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2: 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Dial #250, say Mark Levin. Your case, for and against. But what are we talking about here? I remember I had to defend fracking 7, 8, 9, 10 years ago. All the lies about what was taking place with water and air, just lies. And we're hearing a lot of lies now. But then we have cowards. I want you to really watch which so-called conservatives go in which direction. You know, we attack people who are socialists. We attack people who believe in centralized government. We attack people who don't believe in private property rights. And then this happens. All of a sudden, data centers are the big bad boogeyman. Let me tell you something. This is the same kind of hysteria we saw during the pandemic. And people are more than willing to throw their principles to the wind, their belief systems to the wind. More than willing. But don't. The time your principles count, the time your values count, the time your principles count are times like now. This is also why we don't have a direct and pure democracy or a mobocracy. 71% of the people's, well, who cares? These are people who have private property. They're going to go through the process with the zoning boards and then the boards of commissioners or however it's set up in your state. And it'll be thumbs up or thumbs down. I mean, it's not like somebody's building an oil well in your backyard. Now, the states who embrace this are the states of the future. And many of those states are states that have not been the centers of industry and productivity and development in the past. Or they have been, but not to the extent of some other states and cities. You have the governor of West Virginia. The guy's brilliant. He said, come to our state. He's inviting the AI data center companies to come to West Virginia. And that's not the only state. But to see these big industrial states like New York and Pennsylvania, for God's sakes, they have coal mines and they have oil wells. And California, to say no? To just ban them? These are political hacks. And if they're conservatives, the truth is, whatever they've said over 20 years, whatever they've said over 10 years, whatever they've written, whatever they've said on the floor of the House or the Senate, they're full of crap. Because this is where the rubber hits the road. Whether you're going to stand up and explain to the 71% exactly what's taking place, why you support this, certainly under the right conditions, or you're going to join the mob. And if you join the mob, that is, the socialist and the communist Chinese benefit the most from all of this, all of it, then you're no better than the rest. You preach against socialism, but then you demand that government kill this entire industry. And if I'm the only one on radio, if I'm the only one on TV, if I'm the only one saying no, embrace it. We can tailor it. But embrace it, then so be it. It would be easy for me to come behind this microphone and say, woe is me. The mindset right now in the country is very troubling to me. We've got individuals in the Republican Party, I hope it's a fringe minority, that are basically preaching socialism light and Buchanan.

QAnonism. They believe the government should intervene for a number of reasons, as if that's never happened. As if we never had a New Deal, a great society, a square deal, Obama, Biden. What are their plans exactly? What are their policies exactly? We're $40 trillion in the hole. We're going to be $50 trillion in the hole in 4 years. What exactly are they urging us to intervene and do? Meanwhile, the private sector is spending tens of billions of dollars on a brand new industry so we can defeat the Chinese, who are closing the gap, according to Semaphore, a publication. They're saying the Chinese are closing the gap. And we're debating on whether we want AI data centers. Let me explain something that's philosophical but fundamental. You can't stop, in our free society, people from pursuing knowledge. People from pursuing new forms of technology. It's not going to work anyway. But if that's your goal, I want you to think about what we've talked about for a quarter of a century. You are literally trying to stop people from thinking and innovating and developing. Well, that's what they do in police state societies, except in those societies when they want to defeat the United States and be number one, the number one superpower, and they will sort of direct it towards what they want, what you see in communist China. We talk about we want jobs. We want good-paying jobs. We want jobs for working people in the middle class and so forth. This is how you get them. New industries that we can't possibly imagine today. New technologies, developing all kinds of things. This is who we are. We're capitalists. More of this when I return. We'll be right back.

0: cover all corners of the nation, moving closer toward a quiet autocratic model. It occurs primarily in three general ways. First, the imposition by the few, for example, the judiciary. The peaceful vote of the many, number two, where the people willfully vote for their own demise. Or number three, the slow institutionalization of an acquiescence to, as Thomas Hobbes characterized it, a Leviathan, that is, a dominating and domineering army of non-representative bureaucrats. Of course, there are degrees to which centralization develops and occurs, some more aggressive and ominous than others. Centralization in moderation, that is, centralization in moderation, which is intended to secure liberty that does not exist or undergird existing liberty that is threatened or diminished by factionalism, mob rule, or anarchy, is of a different character than power secured for power's sake or with a tyrannical mindset or purpose. Again, looking at our own history, in the early days of our republic, the Articles of Confederation were abandoned because the national government lacked the power to do much, as explained in the National Archives just a few years after the Revolutionary War. James Madison, Alexander Hamilton, and George Washington feared that the young country was on the brink of collapse. America's first constitution, the Articles of Confederation, gave the Confederation Congress the power to make rules and requests, that is, requests for funds from the states, but it had no enforcement powers, couldn't regulate commerce, or print money. The states' disputes over territory, war pensions, taxation, and trade threatened to tear the young country apart. It's all quite true. Thus, the need for the Constitutional Convention, the birth of a new constitution, I term this positive power. Positive power. And I explore that later in the book as well. The framers knew of both positive and negative power from, among other things, their own experiences with the British monarchy and their familiarity with the writings of ancient philosophers and contemporary revolutions, such as the French Revolution, that the centralization of governmental power, if not carefully and rightly designed, would destroy the new nation rather than serve its best interests. Now, we'll take a short break here. When you hear of the Democratic Socialists of America wanting to destroy the Constitution, this is why. It's negative power, as I call it. The centralization of power, the creation of a tyranny and authoritarian regime to impose their ideological will. Dressed up, of course, as for the people, dressed up as against the oligarchy, against capitalism and all the rest. But it is what it is. I'll be right back.
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0: For nearly 3,000 years, Homer's epic poem, the Iliad, has shaped the literary and moral imagination of the West. More than a story of war and legendary heroes, it's about honor, courage, leadership, friendship, sacrifice, and what it means to live a noble life. Achilles is the greatest warrior among the Greeks, but his greatest struggle is not only against the Trojans, it is against his own anger, pride, and grief. As he's transformed by loss, Homer asks what true greatness requires and whether strength alone is enough.
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Welcome back, America. I want to continue on what I'm talking about here because it's very important. Don't join the gang just to join the gang. Don't join the mob just to join the mob. They're going to be using these polls as a basis to achieve what the entire climate change ideological political movement could not succeed in doing. The left hangs on one thing after another to attack our economic system. It was fracking, it was climate change, and now it's AI data centers. And I'm appalled at some of these so-called conservatives who are the engineers on this train. Now, this benefits communist China and all of our competitors. They're laughing at us. Now, I have no doubt that they've poured some money into this. And where are the Republicans in Congress, really? All this money pouring into this country by foreign governments. I just wonder how many members of Congress are on the take. I really do. I really wonder how many members of Congress are on the take. They're not going to be so crude as to stick dollar bills in their pockets. But these lavish trips they take to Qatar, these lavish trips all over the world, maybe we ought to cut that out. They had these intermediary groups like CARE. You know, they attack AIPAC. AIPAC is an American organization with Jews and Christians providing donations that they have to report, and that money is used in our political process to promote the American-Israeli alliance. CARE was set up by Hamas. And nobody spends any time talking about them. The Muslim Brotherhood is the mothership of all these terrorist groups. And our government hasn't even listed them as a terrorist organization nationwide. We have individual governors who are doing it. Why? And Qatar has poured hundreds of billions of dollars into our country, into our economy, into our schools, into our athletics, just everywhere you can imagine. In the new new Medal of Honor Museum, Qatar put money. You go to major hospitals, there's Qatar, here, there, everywhere. They're influenced. They just buy it. A nation of 300,000 people, about 1 million indentured servants. The biggest backer, the Muslim Brotherhood, along with Turkey and Iran. But they're number one. But what's going on now concerns me greatly. The idea that conservatives fold like a cheap tent, it's just unbelievable. Yes, I believe in capitalism. I believe in commerce. I believe in American jobs. I believe in America being number one. I believe in low energy costs. Okay, that's AI. That's these data centers. This is what they eventually become. And matter of fact, they're so cutting edge, they're developing their own energy sources if they can get the government to approve them. But all the same voices, on the one hand, those saying we need to cut our energy use, on the left, now they apparently don't believe it anymore. And when it comes to so-called people on the right, I'm more disgusted. These hosts, these podcasters, whether they're broadcast, whether they're terrestrial, whether they're the hell cares? They're now part of the propaganda operation. And I love the way they say, don't call us out. We need to have an intellectual debate. Since when do they want an intellectual debate? Well, let's have it.
Let's have it. Well, it'll use up too much water. No, it won't. It'll use up too much of our electricity. Not if we fast-track these many nuclear power sources that so many of them are in favor of. You know, our electrical grid should be expanded, should be reinforced. You know, I've done many shows on this over 25 years. All of a sudden, they wake up. You know what? We need more, you know, electrical grid and so forth and so on. Where the hell have they been for a quarter of a century? All of a sudden, they look for every obstacle possible to prevent this industry. Now we're supposed to hate these companies. I heard one conservative was saying something like, we don't want to help these titans in Silicon Valley. I'm sick of them ripping us off. Those are Saul Alinsky tactics. This is exactly what the communist activists and organizers did starting in Chicago 50 years ago. This is what Hillary Clinton did. This is what Barack Obama did. More when I return.

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1: Hello. All right, we are back, America. We will be working very hard tomorrow to try and paste this back together again. We are in Florida, we are in Texas, and we are in Colorado. Oddly enough, trying to pull everything together. So one of these locations isn't right. And we will do everything we can. But here we are. Our excellent team were able to pull things together. And we do plan to take calls at the bottom of the last hour, give or take 8:30 p.m. Eastern time. Do not be afraid to stand up to the mob when it comes to anything, but certainly something like the future of this nation. People are always afraid or distrustful of economic progress, of new things. I'm not telling you to surrender your principles or your values or your beliefs. That's not what we're talking about here. We're talking about building things. And if anything, this should underscore to you how brilliant past industrialists were, inventors are, and how courageous past populations were. I mean, those steel mills were brutal. They're still very difficult. Coal mines. How many of you want to work in a coal mine? How many of you want to go in one of those public utility trucks, what we call cherry pickers, to work on the electrical lines? Most of us don't. And yet, in order for this society to function, we need that and much more. So it's very, very important that we not be the generation that says no. I'm very worried about our generation. I'm very worried about the youngest of our generations. And by youngest, I mean people in their late teens into their mid-30s. And obviously not everybody who's listening to the program, but I'm talking about sort of a general mentality, an intellectual laziness, if not a physical laziness. I want my student loan canceled. Somebody else needs to pay for it. Or somebody has to make sure I can buy an affordable home. Or somebody has to do this or that. My God, we never did that. And neither did your parents and your grandparents' generation. But now, it's not just that generation. Are we all really scared of AI data centers? They're big. But look at it this way. Let me help. When you look at our major cities, they have skyscrapers. They're called skyscrapers for a reason. Because they're vertical. They're vertical, south to north. Well, imagine them on their side. There you have your AI data centers. They're horizontal. Can you imagine? Carnegie develops steel production like nobody else. And so they can build entire skylines of cities. Floor after floor after floor after floor after floor. And so you have a vertical period of building our cities so you can get more people in there, so you can get more office space in there eventually. You can get more businesses in there. And certainly at the beginning, they created a thriving environment for people to get jobs. the working class. Now take those buildings in your mind's eye and put them on their sides. Now they're much wider, of course. Now what about that? Does that still scare you? Again, with the appropriate zoning requirements, does that scare you? I'm just shocked that I not only have to defend an industry I have nothing to do with, and I really know very little about technology. And I'm proud of that. But nonetheless, when I need help with a computer or an iPhone or something, I have to ask my wife, I have to ask the kids, I have to ask Mr. Producer. I don't know what I'm doing. You know, your brain can only take so much. But the point is, it's there. We say, we don't want to build things overseas. We want to build things here. Okay, now that we're building things here, they're saying, we don't want you to build it here. We say, we want these jobs and the sciences and the technologies and mathematics. We want them in America. Why are we hiring foreigners, for God's sakes? I agree. We just don't want to give them the tools with which to do it. We're graduating people who don't understand this stuff. They barely are literate. And then the ones who are, we're going to tell them, no, we're not building data centers. This whole area of AI, which is massive. The opportunities are massive. I'm sorry, we're going to have to control it. We're going to have the government control it. That'll fix it. The hypocrisy is so thick. It was fun to quote Hayek and Mises and Friedman and Sowell and Walters, but it didn't mean anything, right? It was fun then. Just not that fun now, apparently. All right, let's see here. I see. Somebody's trying to reach me. It's Mr. Producer. I'm working on it. It's very weird what I'm having to do here tonight. But we will continue to do what we have to. Let me see. We are live and national. All right, you got me there, Ron? All right. In any event, poor Ron should get double time. I don't mean in prison. I mean in his pay. I can't get double time on my pay. They can't afford it, to be perfectly honest with you. But nonetheless, this is another reason we need AI to fix this that I'm dealing with. But in any event, I don't know how we can say we're America first when we don't support AI data centers. I don't understand how we can say that we need to hire Americans if we are proactively ensuring we don't have the jobs, not just for AI, but connected to all the industries involved in it, and that will be created as a result of it. Now, for many people, many of you are in your trucks and your cars, you say, what the hell is AI anyway? And we're going to talk about that after the break. It doesn't mean all of you are going to have jobs in one of these buildings or, you know, as appendages to this technology, but it will affect you. It will affect you. What if they said when they were inventing automobiles, we don't want gas stations? They're too dangerous. They're ugly. We don't want gas stations. But we wouldn't have automobiles. What if people said, those damn trains, and back then they were much louder than they are today, and of course they were spewing the smoke. We can't have that. And what are you going to do? Have train tracks in some of the most pristine areas? We wouldn't have railroads. Or how about this one? Oil drilling. Even now, Anwar. Do you understand Anwar was set aside as part of Alaska to provide for energy development, oil drilling, And now you would think Anwar is a national park. It's not. Well, what if they were to say, we have failures in these piping systems, in these drilling systems, the pollution's unacceptable, the damage to the caribou, the damage to the pristine areas and so forth. We can't have drilling in the ocean. What happens if we have leaks? And we've had leaks. So no oil, no gas. Now, you may not know this, but much of the electricity we have is created by oil and gas. Maybe we ought to have a course on how the economy works, how things are connected one to the next. We talk about how is it that Taiwan has the most advanced computer chips in the world? 80, 90% of them, we got to buy them from Taiwan? What are we going to say 10 years from now, 20 years from now? How is it that communist China has more advanced fill in the blank than we do? How's that possible? Because the politicians today, and honestly, apparently across generations today, we enjoy the highest level of living humankind has ever experienced. But we've reached a point we will want everything without paying for it, without working for it, and without taking risks. That would be a nation in decline. We have to reverse that. I'll be right back.
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1: All right. So we can, when you call at the bottom of the third hour, if you want to get into this AI data issue, feel free to do so. What I'm going to do after the top of the hour is talk a little bit. I'm not going to keep at this. Over the course of the next months and years, I will, of course, but there are other things to get to. But we'll talk a little bit about, well, what is this A1 stuff, you know? I'm a lawyer. I don't know what's going on. I'm a surgeon. I don't know what's going on. I drive a taxi. I don't know what's going on. Well, I get it. I had to look into it myself. It just amazes me how almost out of nowhere, but nothing happens out of nowhere. This has been coordinated, networked, heavily funded of this opposition. About 80% of all these data center buildings are in the eastern part of Loudoun County. in Virginia. It's a fairly liberal area. It's becoming darker and darker blue. Yet they're doing it because these are good paying jobs, because the tax revenue is enormous, and the mostly Democrats who run the Board of Supervisors and are mostly fairly left-wing, they see this as a money-making machine. You know, I'm just shocked. If you have an issue where one in particular is going to be located and so forth and so on, like you would anything else, you go to the zoning board or whatever your county does. But to have a complete ban, like this buffoon governor in Pennsylvania did, this Josh Shapiro, who was at first tepidly for them, and then he saw the polls and he switched sides quickly. You know who's for them? John Fetterman. John Fetterman is a really solid guy. Look, we don't all agree with everything the man says, but I agree with his principles. And he said, what are we going to do? Let the communist Chinese own this? We'll never recover. And here's the problem. Once you're behind, you can't catch up. Because that's the nature of this technology. You got to view this technology as sort of brainiac technology. It is brainiac technology that once you're way ahead, it's not going to let the number two catch up. We are now letting the number two, China, catch up because we're hitting the brakes. We're hitting the brakes. It's appalling. And, you know, as big of the reach we have here on radio, we can't get to everybody. So I'm counting on you. As in so many issues and so many campaigns, you're the army. At the breakfast table, the dinner table, your social events, maybe you're part of a veterans organization or volunteer organization, your churches, your synagogues, you got to speak up. Somebody says, I don't want that in my backyard. I think the answer is, it's not going to be in your backyard any more than an oil rig is going to be in your backyard, any more than an engine for a train is going to be in your backyard. I mean, any more than a lumber mill is going to be in your backyard. There are ways to do this and there are ways to do this. I can tell you in Loudoun, there are certain roads where these massive buildings are on the left side and the right side as you drive down. That's the particular area these things are built. Now, developers of townhouses in particular, they have a responsibility too. And that's why zoning boards and others need to keep an eye on this, on how they choose to do this. All right, we'll take a short break. We'll be right back.

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3: From ABC News, I'm Stephanie Officer. The Trump administration is launching secondary sanctions for countries conducting business with Iran. Treasury Secretary Scott Bessent says President Trump is speaking with different nations. Bessent would not name which countries the president was talking to, nor would he give any specifics on the timeline, but added some financial institutions could get sanctioned soon.
4: We are spreading out across the world as we speak that you will see a wave of sanctions when you leave this meeting today. And you should expect that cadence to continue. And I would expect that you will see a major announcement of a financial institution being sanctioned by the end of this week.
3: Nearly 2 weeks after severe storms hit Indiana, thousands still do not have power in Gary. NIPSCO, the state power company, says it expects all power to be restored by tomorrow. Mayor Eddie Melton of Gary calls the storm unprecedented, but says he's grateful for the outpouring of support.
5: Individuals are making contributions to our local community foundation on our behalf to help us raise dollars to get people fed breakfast, lunch, and dinner throughout the entire city. We've been funding our food trucks. Our restaurants have stepped up and donating food.
3: President Trump planning to lift tariffs on more than 300,000 tons of beef from other countries and have it sold at below market prices for the next 90 days. But some American cattle ranchers and Republicans blasting the move, saying it won't provide long-term relief. Darren Parker, president of PMI Foods, a global distributor based in Salt Lake City.
6: There is a infrastructure problem going on where we have the lowest amount of animals since 1950 on feed and in our country. So what we really need to do in order to fix this solution is to have a structural change and incentives given to the ranchers to be able to help them recreate the herd.
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1: 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Opinions you can challenge. 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
2: 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He's here. 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
7: Hello, America. 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Our number, 877-381-3811. 877-381-3811. So what is artificial intelligence? You know, you could look this up yourself. And artificial intelligence will tell you what artificial intelligence is all about. AI. I'm reading right off this screen that artificial intelligence provided me with just to prove the point. Artificial intelligence, AI, refers to the development of computer systems, ready, capable of performing tasks that typically require human intelligence, such as reasoning, learning, decision-making, and even perception. AI encompasses a wide range of technologies, including machine learning, deep learning, and natural language processing. You get the point? No wonder the Communist Chinese want to have a monopoly on this. And they're getting a lot of help from the Democrats, from the left, from the media, and pseudo-conservatives. Machine learning, this is a subset of AI that involves training algorithms on data to make predictions or decisions without being explicitly programmed. In other words, they program themselves. It includes supervised learning, unsupervised learning, and reinforcement learning. Now, you may say, this is scary. Ladies and gentlemen, imagine this in the hands of the Communist Chinese or the Communist North Koreans or even Putin. Just think about it. Imagine in the hands of any of this Islamo-Nazi regimes in the Middle East. And we'll be sitting back and doing what? Talking about the good old days? We're dealing with a massive degrowth, regressive movement in this country that knows no bounds between political parties. Machine learning. Then we have deep learning. What's that, Mark? You mentioned that earlier. All right? Deep learning is a type of machine learning that uses neural networks with many layers, hence deep, to analyze various factors of data. It is particularly effective in tasks like image and speech recognition. Can you imagine? We need AI to counter what the Communist Chinese AI is going to look like. Natural language processing. This technology enables machines to understand, ready, interpret, and generate human language. Applications include translation services, voice-activated assistance, and so forth. Applications. AI is integrated into many aspects of modern life, often without being explicitly recognized as AI. Some notable applications today. Search engines. Advanced algorithms help in providing relevant search results. For example, Google searches. Recommendation systems used by platforms like YouTube, Amazon, Netflix to suggest content

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2: 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There are so many potential good things that come out of this. Finance. AI is used for fraud detection, risk management, automated trading, different types of AI. Now, this is in the early stages. 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Reactive machines. These are the most basic type of AI systems that can only react to current scenarios without any memory or past events. Limited memory. These systems can use past experiments to inform future decisions. Self-driving cars are an example. Theory of mind. This type of AI, still in development, will understand emotions and human interactions. Self-aware AI, the most advanced form, which would possess self-awareness and consciousness, this remains theoretical. Benefits. Efficiency. AI can perform repetitive tasks faster and more accurately than humans. And by the way, by a factor of a zillion almost. Personalization. 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Innovation. The key. Drives advancements in various fields, including healthcare, finance, and transportation. Of course, there's ethical concerns, security risks that have to be addressed, and they have here job displacement. But I want you to think about job creation from something like this. In technologies and services, in machines, and God knows what. The jobs that will be created from that, and the jobs that will be improved as a result. So now you have a better idea, not a complete idea, but a better idea of what we're talking about. So when you have, aren't politicians like the worst people to deal with when it comes to something like this? You know how they see it? There's nothing in it for them. Not just personally, let's put that aside. There's nothing in it for them politically, electorally. 71% of the American people oppose it, therefore I shall too. Really? What did I say the other day? I wish there were a way for us to say, okay, you people who are against this, any of the advances we make, you don't benefit from. Especially those healthcare ones, you know? And I always like the way it goes. You know, Silicon Valley needs to do a better PR job. First of all, it's not all Silicon Valley, but a better PR job. You've got enemy governments spending tens of billions. You've got a network of radical leftists in this country. No matter what it is, they press a button and these people show up. You got a Democrat Party that is corrupt as hell. And now we have these phony pseudo-conservatives. We're talking out of their backsides. Out of one side of their mouth, again, to reiterate, then we'll move. We want to create good jobs for working Americans, for the middle class. But you're going to create them for communist China. Yeah, but you're going to keep people out of work here. But you're going to create brand new jobs. People, you know, here's the deal. What if it takes 10 people to dig a hole for a telephone pole? And what if we have a machine that can dig a telephone pole 10 times faster, and you basically have one person working the machine? What do you do? What have we done? We've gone with the one person working with the machine. Now, I know this is an extreme example, but you understand what I'm saying. Well, what happened to those other 9 people? They found other work. Because as you develop one technology, it resonates down the economic stream.

0: That's why. And the problem is this. For those of us who understand how this works, we don't know what's coming next, and after next, what's coming after that. And so the Neanderthals, the degrowthers, the no-growthers, see that? What's going to happen to that guy with the shovel? Maybe he'll be a guy with a crane. Maybe he'll be a guy that helps build the vehicles that dig those holes. Maybe. That's why you have a capitalist system, an open system. How did we get fracking? Were people running around and saying, we're going to put all those people out of work? Yes, some were. But it didn't. People did other things. The biggest job killer is government. Government taxes, government regulations. Not development, enterprise. They create prosperity and wealth for more people. Haven't we learned that as Americans over the last 150 years or more? We had the first industrial revolution. We had the second industrial revolution. We had a third industrial revolution. Now we have a technology revolution. We're about to surrender it if I and people don't like you start to speak out and say, no, you're wrong. Well, do you want it in your backyard? No, and I don't want a NASA missile in my backyard when we're going to Mars either, dummy. What kind of question is that? I'll be right back.
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3: From ABC News, I'm Stephanie Officer. Nevada's Hawk Fire is now burning across more than 15,000 acres. The National Guard has been deployed. ABC's Melissa Adon is in Reno.
4: The National Guard, along with hundreds of firefighters, are in an all-out battle against the raging Hawk Fire. The fire broke out Saturday night in the densely populated Sierra foothills outside Reno, exploding in bone-dry conditions and winds gusting at 40 miles an hour. It's now burned more than 15,000 acres. That's 23 square miles.
3: President Trump escalating his trade war with Canada. ABC's Rachel Scott at the White House with the latest.
5: The U.S. and Canada racing towards a full-blown trade war. President Trump threatening new 50% tariffs on Canadian car parts, cars, trucks, and steel. Prime Minister Mark Carney vowing to retaliate dollar for dollar.
6: You're at war when you get attacked. We got attacked.
5: Trade talks collapsed over the weekend.
3: And so tomorrow, Canadian officials are set to announce a new round of retaliatory tariffs. Prime Minister Mark Carney says those tariffs will take effect after Labor Day, but has not yet announced the details. One of the states suing to stop the merger of Paramount with Warner Brothers canceled today's scheduled settlement talks.
7: Valued at around $111 billion, the marriage of Paramount and Warner Brothers would create a media juggernaut, combining movie studios, streaming services, CBS News, and CNN. Last month, 12 states filed suit, arguing that the proposed merger violated antitrust laws. The Attorney General of lead plaintiff California was to meet today with Paramount officials to discuss a settlement, but has abruptly called it off, saying the company has acted in bad faith by leaking details of a meeting held Friday. Jim Ryan, ABC News.
3: The Department of Homeland Security confirming to ABC News they deported the wife of an Army sergeant today back to Honduras. I'm Stephanie Officer, ABC News.
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0: 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There's the headline. Then there's the story behind it. 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
2: He's here. 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
8: Hello, America. Hour 3. Glad you're with us. Stay where you are. Hope you've enjoyed the program tonight. We're doing our very best. Let's see here. Oh, this is interesting. Let's see. Oh, very good. My buddy Bruce sends me great emails. I don't think I can read most of this one. But I liked it, Bruce. All right, let's see here. Hold on 1 second, folks. We ran out of time the other day, last week. So I'm going to take some calls now to make up for Friday, okay? I think we only got to one or two callers. Let's check this out. A lot of people have opinion about these data centers, so let's go at it. Let's go to David, Denver, Colorado, on the Mark Levin app. David, go right ahead, please.
9: Hello.
8: Yellow.
9: Hey, Mark, I hear you now. Hey, Mark, I live here in New Mexico, right here in the southern part. We're like in the northern part of the Chihuahuan Desert, and we're in bad drought. But anyway, they're building one of those data centers in Donna Ana County. They want to build one here. And that's what's got everybody scared is because, you know, we've got our, some of our reservoirs are down 150 feet. And we pull out of one reservoir here. It's the Ogallala Aquifer. And I think there's like seven states that pull out of it. But anyway,
8: let me ask you a question. You got a zoning board there?
9: Yes, sir.
8: Okay, so they know what kind of reservoirs you have. So what happened?
9: Well,
8: nobody knows.
9: They're looking at the money part.
8: Well, it could be. Or maybe they have an answer to your question. It's going to be impossible for me to know all these local situations. If you were telling me they're drilling holes for oil there, I wouldn't know how to answer. I just don't know because I don't have the knowledge.
9: Yeah. We need them. I mean, there's no doubt. We don't need China getting ahead of us on them. We need them. But why don't they build them close to water? If they need water, build them close to where their water is.
8: Because people near water don't want them.
9: Right.
8: People in the rural areas don't want them. People in the suburbs don't want them.
9: They're scared of them. You know, they're scared they're going to run out of water.
8: There are ways to do it. There's plenty of water in this country. We're surrounded by water.
9: Yeah.
8: I would say we shouldn't build it in a desert. That would be pretty dumb.
9: That's where they're doing it. They're talking about building one here in Lee County. We're in the desert here. But
8: all right, but again, do me a favor, would you, David? Seriously, find out what the approval process was, and I don't mean the fine print like a lawyer, and ask them how they accounted for the water and call me back.
9: All right, that's a good idea.
8: I'm just curious myself. All right, David. Thank you, sir. Let's keep going. Let's go to, I'm sorry, that was in New Mexico. I misspoke. David in Denver, Colorado, now on the Mark Levin app. Go right ahead.
10: Denali, I almost said mega dittos because I miss Russia.
8: Ah, that would have been an honor, trust me.
10: Oh, my goodness. I've been listening to you since the early 90s when you were subbing for
8: Russia. F. Lee Levin.
10: Yes, Lee Levin. So I'm 58 now, but I've been listening to you for a long time. Now, as far as the other Davids, on water, data centers use less water than a golf course.
8: See, I know
10: this because I'm a developer, and look. You know,
8: but that's an important point you just mentioned there. This poor gentleman's great patriot. He's there. They're going to be using all of our water. And you're saying, no, they're not. It's less than a golf course.
10: It's less than a golf course. And we can't, you know, we can't improve families and communities.

0: to have a PBX. So then we went to cell. You have to have cellular towers. So
1: or electrical wires over, you know, over land, under the soil and so forth. You don't hear them.
0: No, absolutely not. And one of the things that we do is with our neighborhood seven in District 1 is I created a research and development park, just like the Research Triangle Park in Wake County, North Carolina. So you may have a data center over there, but you also have like Department of Defense and all the government and a university. So you've got so many things going on. And with the landscaping and everything, you won't even know it's there.
1: So people say, what will stop this from interfering in our privacy and our security and so forth? And what interests me about this, David, these are intellectual pursuits that cannot be stopped. In other words, the Chinese are doing it. The Russians are doing it. The Indians are doing it. The Israelis have a big jump on this, too. And so we're just supposed to sit back and watch this, and not only the economic and national security consequences, but we're not going to be able to stop it.
0: No, not at all. And, yeah, you're exactly right. Look, the technology's already out of the genie's out of the bottle. Either you're going to benefit from it or it's going to hurt you. And what we need to, the problem is.
1: And that's why you need to get out in front of it and be the number one in the world so you can counter whatever you need to counter.
0: Exactly. But we have people, we've got an entire party that wants to burn the entire country down. And they know the benefits of these data centers and how we can lower the cost. If you lower the cost, you know what? I saw a cartoon on Fox. It said,
1: lower the cost of what?
0: Well, if you lower the cost of living, why do you need socialism?
1: Mm-hmm.
0: If we build these districts and we have all this extra tax revenue and we help the people that need the help, that's why
1: I got to keep moving so I don't lose time. But I have a caller here, good guy, trucker. He says, what are you going to do if they connect them to flock cameras? There are you. Go ahead.
0: Oh my gosh, I spent 30 years in the Air Force. This privacy thing is such bogus, Barbara Streisand. Everybody knows everything about you. If you spent 2 seconds on the internet, the AI has already captured your footprint. You can't hide. If your email is out there, you would have to disappear altogether, or not even enter the grid. So you can take somebody's name and put it in the AI and find everything you want about them if you just have their email. So this privacy thing is bogus. It's bogus.
1: What about flock cameras?
0: Are here.
1: First of all, we don't have widespread AI centers. They're just really being built on a significant level now, and we already have flock cameras.
0: The other thing, too, is everybody's got a smartphone, right?
2: Yeah.
0: What do they have on a smartphone? A camera. Anywhere you go in public, you cannot hide. Somebody's going to see you. Cameras are everywhere.
1: What you're saying is, let's take the iPhone as an example. I go to bed one night, and they update my software without my permission. And they literally know where that phone is every second of the day, meaning they know where I am every second of the day. And we even have this kind of stuff embedded in automobiles. This is apart from AI data centers. But let me put it this way. Isn't it possible, David, that the technology, the knowledge that is used could develop potentially cures for things like cancer and Alzheimer's, or at least get us on a better footing?
0: Yeah, absolutely. I mean, I'm a cancer survivor.
1: And my older brother has Alzheimer's. Why do they not talk about the potential benefits?
0: The benefits are unbelievable. Number one, the number one lie is, oh, it's going to take jobs. No, trust me, I use AI to build my corporation.
1: Mm-hmm.
0: It's more work.
1: And doesn't AI also create other businesses that we don't even know exist right now?
0: Absolutely. They're
1: it's like computers, same thing.
0: Same thing. It's no different
1: iPhones.
0: Than the internet. Really, it really isn't.
1: All right, listen, you're great. Don't hang up, Mr. Producer. You don't mind. Get his call. I mean, his number. We're going to take other calls here, too, but we're going to take a quick break. We'll be right back.
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0: right, welcome back, folks. There's a lot of calls here, so we will get to you after the break. I only have about 60 seconds here, because I was intrigued with a developer who had a lot of knowledge. I know people are going to throw a lot of things out there, surveillance, the cameras, what are we going to do with the nuclear waste? First of all, there isn't any yet. And I don't think people realize how long it takes to have enough nuclear waste to actually ship off to a location that literally handles nuclear waste. It's not like oil. It's not like stuff like it takes a very, very long time. So I just want to point that out. But we'll take your calls and I'll try and answer them as best as I can. But the bottom line is this. If you ask me about drilling for oil tonight, I don't have all the answers about drilling for oil. And I don't need to have all the answers about drilling for oil. The argument against AI is we now have people trying to come up with every conceivable argument. We just learned that they barely use any water. We just learned they barely use any electricity. And at some point, they're going to create their own electricity. In other words, be self-sufficient. So I just have to ask myself, an industry that's going to have this much impact, hire this many people, have this much positive potential for creating life-saving medicines and so forth and so on. We sure do have a lot of reasons to try and kill it out there. I'm sorry. We'll be right back.
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2: 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Big headlines don't stop in Washington. 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

0: right, welcome back, folks. International Fellowship of Christians and Jews standing shoulder to shoulder, as we must. Our survival's at stake. Anti-Semitism is rising around the world every day, including in this country. And Jewish people are paying the price, and there are righteous Gentiles out there. You know what a righteous Gentile is? It's a non-Jew who speaks out against what's taking place. 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And for an end to anti-Semitism. 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Just visit levinforthefellowship.org. It's for prayer. That's Levin, L-E-V-I-N, for thefellowship.org. All right, very important that we've had callers. Callers who are smarter than I am. Let's go to Bill. Pinckneyville, Illinois, Sirius XM Satellite. Go right ahead, Bill.
1: Yes, Mark, I am fully supportive of AI data centers. They do not take thousands and thousands of acres. As opposed to these solar farms, all you have to do is drive through southern Illinois, you see these thousands and thousands of productive farmland that have been turned into solar farms. The solar farm, the technology comes from China, not here. And when they're gone, who's going to clean up the waste?
0: Mm-hmm. And you don't hear a lot of talk about this.
1: No, the same people who advocated for shutting down our coal. Southern Illinois is rich in coal, oil, and natural gas. The same people who advocate for shutting down those power plants are the same people opposing AI data centers and supporting thousands and thousands of acres of solar panel farms that produce very, very little electricity compared to a power plant. I'm angry, yes.
0: I don't blame you. And think about what these data centers are going to create. People just look at the downside. But they'll be the first ones in the emergency room, in the hospitals, if there's a new, you know, medicine to treat certain types of cancer that right now are totally out of control. Heart disease, the regeneration of muscles, kidney issues. I mean, this truly is possible in 10, 20, 30 years. But we have to lay the foundation for these things. And if the communist Chinese are first, then we're going to be spending all of our time trying to figure out how to counter them. If the issue is a concern about surveillance, I think we can deal with that. There will be violations, there always are. But we're going to have to build in some protections on that. But I'm not all that freaked out about it like some people say they are. Because that surveillance state exists right now. You had Dave the caller, right? He said, pick up your iPhone. They're tracking everything you're doing. I always cover the camera on my laptop because people can actually see you there if you don't. By the way, thanks for your call, Bill. Great reminder. We're going to pick up on this tomorrow. We're not done with it. All of you have an opinion. I want to hear it. We salute all of you out there, all of our heroes. Thanks for putting up with us. We're doing the best we can. Three different locations, a few little issues, but here we are, substantively strong as hell. See you tomorrow. God bless.
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5: From ABC News, I'm Stephanie Officer. A Supreme Court decision late today on President Trump's attempt to limit mail-in ballots ahead of the midterm elections. Trump has long made this an issue, signing an executive order earlier this year. ABC's Jay O'Brien.
6: The Supreme Court giving the green light to President Trump to implement parts of an executive order aimed at limiting access to mail-in ballots while the broader issue works its way through the lower courts. Inside that executive order, requiring the Department of Homeland Security to create a federal registry of registered and eligible voters, and also requiring that the post office only send out ballots to people on those government lists.
5: A tragedy out of Florida. A mother and her two-year-old daughter killed by a lightning strike while getting out of their car. ABC's Victor Oquendo.
7: The horrific tragedy in Florida. A mother and her two-year-old daughter struck by lightning and killed.
8: They're advising that there's a woman. Chest is burned. She's unconscious, not breathing.
7: Authorities racing to the scene north of Fort Lauderdale Sunday afternoon, finding 31-year-old Kenya Glasgow and one of her twin daughters, Kennedy, laying in the driveway of a family member's home.
5: Hayden Panettiere's mother, Leslie Vogel, speaking out about her daughter's death, and Hayden's on-and-off-again boyfriend, Brian Hickerson, ABC's Rhiannon Alley.
9: Vogel says her daughter was seeing Hickerson again and that she gave Hayden an ultimatum, saying she couldn't talk to Hayden if Brian was a part of her life.
10: I needed to have that pocket of time. Of course, I thought it was going to be a pocket of time. I did not, by any stretch of the imagination, think that this was going to happen to Hayden.
9: In her memoir that was released earlier this year, Panettiere also described challenges in her relationship with her mother, who also acted as her manager early in her career.
5: Come Tuesday, Canada's Prime Minister Mark Carney says he plans on announcing retaliatory U.S. tariffs. You're listening to ABC News.
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5: Relief from sky-high beef prices may be on the horizon as a ban from the U.S. on Mexican cattle is lifted.
4: The embargo was enacted to prevent the spread of potentially deadly New World screwworm larvae in U.S. cattle herds. Now that the ban is being lifted, at least in a limited way,
13: the laws of supply and demand are fully in play.
4: Tracy Tomasik is with the Texas Farm Bureau.
13: We have less supply. It gets more expensive.
4: With the imports increasing, he says, the price should begin to come down. Jim Ryan, ABC News.
5: In Massachusetts, the search for a woman wanted in connection with the shooting death of her police officer husband is now over.
14: Police have been searching for Karen Solomon for the past week after authorities say they found veteran Worcester Police Department patrolman Kurt Solomon dead inside a home. Police are calling it a tragic murder-suicide, saying the 58-year-old wife was found dead in the woods with a handgun found near the body. Authorities are still awaiting positive identification. Police issued an arrest warrant on a charge of assault and battery with a dangerous weapon with serious bodily injury for Karen Solomon last Friday. Michelle Franzen, ABC News.
5: San Francisco 49ers owner Jed York pleaded no contest to misdemeanor charges of disorderly conduct and possessing criminal tools. York was initially charged with engaging in prostitution, but it was later amended to disorderly conduct. The team releasing a statement Monday offering no further comment, saying the matter is, quote, resolved. I'm Stephanie Officer, ABC News.
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16: 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My name is Chris Hand. 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You can watch us on YouTube and Rumble. Hit like, hit subscribe, share the show with your friends. I'm not the only one that gets in on the fact that it would be major numbers if the NBA did an all-star game where it was white guys versus black guys. I think it'd be sick. I think everybody would watch. But I actually just had a state representative text me. I'm not going to say his name or her name. Might have been abroad. But the rep said, could you imagine the WNBA doing white versus black all-star game with the amount of tremendous white athletes the WNBA has? It would keep in line with the fact that the only time we talk about the WNBA is for cultural issues. Right? Has anybody ever talked about, dude, did you see the WNBA game last night? It was sick. Like, no, nobody says that. We do have it in the short stack for the lightning round later on today because Enes Kanter, Freedom, who I think he got blackballed from the NBA because he spoke out against China. And that's just my opinion. Maybe he was as bad as they say he was, but he wants to play in the WNBA now because he identifies as a female. And he went to a WNBA game over the weekend and he got ejected for existing. He also said that he used the women's bathroom on the way out because, you know, rules are rules. Hilarious. We'll talk about that. We'll talk about that in a little while. Don't worry. Mike Johnson over the weekend, he was at the Race War in D.C., the Freedom 250, and he says he's convinced that Republicans will hold a majority come November.
17: Thousands more dollars in their pocket they didn't have to send to Washington, and we secured the border, restored American energy dominance, got back to the principle of peace through strength. America's back. Business owners have the ingredients now to grow their operations, expand manufacturing. We have more American jobs onshore, and our candidates are in these districts and all across the country talking about that real record. I think the American people are smart. I believe what Ronald Reagan said, trust the people. When they have the facts, they'll make the right decision.
18: There's kind of a crazy phenomenon going around, fake polls. The New York Times rounded it up with this. They said three purported polls of the L.A. mayor's race, the Wisconsin primary for governor, and the Nevada governor's race turned out to be entirely fake. How are you going to convince people to believe your polls?
16: Is that a new phenomenon, fake polls? I feel like we've been dealing with that for a decade.
17: Well, I'm not running on polls. In fact, I dismiss most of them because we've learned over the last several cycles they're not accurate. What I'm going on is my bird's eye view of being in these districts around the country, traveling nonstop, up and from Alaska to South Florida, California to New York, all points in between. I'm telling you, there's an energy on the ground. People understand we cannot turn the greatest nation in the history of the world over to communists. And that's the ballot. That's the question. That's the contrast that we have less than 75 days from today.
16: I mean, that is the question. Bill Maher was even talking about it over the weekend, where he's like, the Democrats will be like, well, the economy isn't where it's supposed to be, and Donald Trump promised to fix the economy, and they're like, well, you want men in our girls' locker room. And they're like, well, you know, Donald Trump promised no new wars, and we're in the conflict with Iran, and it's like, yeah, well, you want abortion up until 9 months. And in fact, you're actually signing it into law in places like the Commonwealth of Massachusetts. Big shout out to Governor Malik Healy for doing that. And in New Jersey, did you see what they did in New Jersey? They essentially criminalized praying in front of abortion clinics. So they're going to have some angles where they could campaign, but the bat bleep craziness of the Democratic Party is going to keep getting in their way. And I don't know, maybe we hold on to the majority in the House. Maybe we hold on to the majority in the Senate. What do you think is more likely that we lose? I've talked to people who are like, no, we're fine. We're in good shape. I've talked to other people who are like, man, they really need just to move all the money to the Senate and pray that we don't lose that too. I think it's a mixed bag right now. I do think that control of both are a bit of a toss-up. Axios has this article. 10 weeks from Election Day, the Senate battlefield is sprawling, scattered, and stretching deep into

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2: North Carolina and Ohio. Maine is probably next on their list. Then they just need one more. As of Thursday afternoon, the Texas and Iowa Senate races are rated as toss-ups by Cook Political Report. They were lean Republican previously. That makes six GOP seats that are now toss-ups or lean Democratic. In Ohio, Trump, that won the once quintessential battleground the past three elections, and its governor and senators are all Republicans, hit pause and X for doubt on the governor being a Republican. But this is a discussion for a different day. But former Senator Sherrod Brown is mounting a comeback under two very different conditions from 2024. Trump isn't on the ballot, and crypto PACs aren't bludgeoning him with $40 million yet. Brown led Husted 53-45 in a recent Fox News survey, a margin unchanged since June. One major issue that could cost Husted the election, AI data centers. In Alaska, Senate Minority Leader Chuck Schumer worked hard to recruit former Democrat Rep. Mary Peltola, who has recently won statewide twice. Complicating matters for GOP Senator Dan Sullivan, there's another Dan Sullivan on the ballot, which is an absolute underhanded trick by the Democrats, mind you. This guy, the second Dan Sullivan, Dan Sullivan with a mustache, Dan Sullivan's evil twin, he is a Democrat, and he decided to run anyway. And that's literally, he's only there to siphon off votes. Peltola, at the same time, is rejecting endorsements from Kamala Harris because she understands the battleground that they're in, and she's running neck and neck with Senator Sullivan in a state where ranked choice voting can reward candidates with crossover appeal. She used that formula to win her House seat in 2022. Senate Majority PAC, which is affiliated with Schumer, has already reserved $12 million in TV and digital ads. Down in Iowa, a Democrat hasn't won an Iowa presidential or Senate race since Obama in 2012. But the farm state has been battered by soaring fertilizer and diesel costs, as well as Trump's tariffs, they say, putting Republicans on defense. Now, we can hem and haw about the tariffs, but the fertilizer and the diesel fuel, I don't think that's up for debate. Schumer got a head start with his preferred candidate, State Representative Josh Turek. Adding to the Democratic enthusiasm is gubernatorial nominee Rob Sand, whose strength at the top of the ticket could produce some coattails. SMP is in for $30 million. Down in Texas, the state has broken Democrats' hearts so many times, it deserves its own Ella Fitzgerald song. But Trump's Hispanic support in the Rio Grande Valley has fallen off, and Republicans have dropped close to $20 million in negative ads on Attorney General Ken Paxton in the primary runoff alone. It didn't work to get John Cornyn over the hump, yet here we are. They say Republicans spent the last year warning that a Paxton nomination would be far more difficult to defend than if John Cornyn had held on. Meanwhile, James Tallarico, the fake Christian who thinks God is non-binary and loves thinking about trans kids, he wakes up and he thinks about trans kids. His words, not mine. He's dominated the fundraising game, and multiple early polls have him narrowly leading Ken Paxton. I do think that the Texas race is a bit far-fetched. Maybe I'm in an echo chamber. Maybe I'm in a bubble. But when you look at these two candidates, I think a Republican would gladly hold their nose and vote for Ken Paxton over James Tallarico. I just do. In Kansas, megachurch pastor Adam Hamilton is making Senator Roger Marshall's reelection less certain. Cook Political Report has moved this race from solid R to likely R, and recent polling has Marshall up by only a point. Schumer's been talking up Kansas as a state to watch, calling it a good example of why you can't paint every state with the same brush. He told that to Punch Bowl News last week. This guy is a minister, a moderate Methodist. Press X for doubt. He's a seasoned politician. While Kansas has not elected a Democrat to the Senate in nearly a century, the current Democratic governor, Laura Kelly, is proof that the party can win statewide. Mississippi, we got Democrat Scott Colom on a mission to make the Mississippi seat competitive. He has outraised Senator Cindy Hyde-Smith in the second quarter with nearly a million.

0: $766,000. $766,000. That's nothing to sneeze at. Schumer told Semaphore earlier this month that Hyde Smith was extremely weak and that Colum is a tough prosecutor who's won elections in a tough district. Democrats see the SNAP and Medicaid cuts in Trump's big, beautiful bill as especially powerful issues in the state. Nebraska independent Dan Osborne is making another run at flipping the Senate seat after he forced Republicans to scramble to protect Senator Deb Fischer in 2024. Recent polls show Osborne within striking distance. They say the bottom line, with everything we're looking at, Republicans are going to spend the summer, the end of the summer, defending territory they typically don't worry about. How do they use their funds? That's a big question mark. And we'll see what happens. It may be, maybe we'd be in better shape if the Republicans had got off their hands all summer and put in some work, I don't know, passing things that majority of Americans would like to see, like the Save America Act. They wouldn't do it, though. You tell me why. Senator John Barrasso, the Senate Majority Whip, says we need more Republicans elected if we want to get the Save America Act passed.
1: That you have to be an American citizen to register to vote. You have to be showing a photo ID in order to vote. The reason it's passed, hasn't passed so far, is every Democrat votes against it. Every Republican has voted for it. And why haven't the Democrats voted for it?
2: Not every Republican.
1: Every Republican in the Senate has voted for the two components that I mentioned. And the reason the Democrats don't want it is they've let 10 million illegal immigrants into this country.
0: And you'll acknowledge that, but you won't fight tooth and nail to nuke the filibuster while we have an opportunity to do so. So you know why the Democrats don't want the Save America Act. You know that the Democrats will nuke the filibuster if they regain power. And it looks like they have an opportunity to regain power, yet the Republicans will still continue to sit on their hands. I'll bring you the rest of Barrasso's comments on the way. Plus, we'll dive in a little bit more to the Michigan Senate race. And I'm out on Darlene Graham again. It's been a roller coaster with me and Darlene. We're doing the hokey pokey. I put my right foot in, and then I took my right foot out, and then I put my left foot in, and now I'm taking my left foot out.
3: You're afraid of getting shaken all about?
0: I am. Did you see what's going viral? There's a video of her in a mask.
3: Uh-oh.
0: Touting some very leftist things that she's very excited about. No. A COVID mask.
3: Ah.
0: And she didn't even cover her nose.
3: Shame.
0: Shame. We'll talk about that on the way. 1021 Super Talk 99.7 WT.
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0: That's Jay Harper in the newsroom. My name is Chris Hand. The show's brought to you by our friends over at Better Water. 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You can watch us on YouTube or Rumble, and we ask that you hit like and subscribe. The chat's jumping over there. You seen that? They're going bananas.
3: They're launching.
0: They really are upset with you, by the way.
3: Yeah, I voted to not be over there today because I think they're just all mad.
0: So many people look up to you, and you just
3: let them down.
0: Complete disregard for the law today.
3: A rule breaker.
0: I know.
3: It's not a common occurrence, but it happened.
0: He's WTN's bad boy.
3: Okay, let's not.
0: What? You know what he was listening to in the car, too, when he got pulled over? Gangster rap. And he wouldn't roll down his window. He's telling all this to me off air.
3: My driver's window doesn't work, Chris.
0: He said the cop's just standing there knocking, and he's not rolling it down. So that's really rude. And you didn't turn down your music either.
3: My dad listens to our show.
0: You made him sit there and listen to you deal with Coolio. And it wasn't even a good Coolio song. It wasn't Gangster's Paradise. It was Fantastic Voyage.
3: It's better than you are saying, okay?
0: All right. So your dad's listening? Is your dad upset with you?
3: He hasn't texted yet.
0: Oh.
3: But I think it's silence.
0: He's not mad. He's just disappointed.
3: Ugh.
0: That's how I feel with Senate Republicans.
3: Lindsey Graham?
0: The same way Mason's dad feels today about his son. That's how I felt about Senate Republicans for a while. They said, you know, it's going to be tough. It's going to be tough. And John Barrasso, he's on TV over the weekend talking about the Save America Act. And it's like, you know what would actually have been easier? If Republicans didn't just drop the ball as soon as they got into power. They begged us and they pleaded with us, put us in at the House, the Senate, the presidency, and we'll finally be able to get something done. And they haven't gotten anything done. And if we take it in the shorts during the midterms, there will be a lot of people that will point to President Trump. But I think that talking about the ineffectiveness of Senate Republicans needs to be an absolute highlight if we take it in the shorts. John Barrasso over the weekend was like, we need more Republicans in power if we want to pass the Save America Act.
1: The Democrats want to make it easier for them to vote. And these radicals that are being now been nominated, they want to make them citizens and vote. That's why we need to elect more Republicans. We need more Republicans elected this year in November. Every Republican needs to get out and vote because we know what the Democrats will do to the party,
0: right.
1: What they're doing with their party and what they would do to the country is scary. It was bad. We would be less safe. We would have less money in our pockets.
0: If you're not watching on Super Talk TV, you're missing the part where Jason Chaffetz here has like a fake smile on. He's like, right. Everything that Barrasso is saying about why we need to elect Republicans because of what the Democrats will do if they gain power, it's true, but you can make the argument this is exactly why you should nuke the filibuster today to make it harder for them to ever regain power again. We'll dive into some of the Senate races, the battleground, how it looks in the state of Michigan, and we'll talk about Darlene Graham on the way. 10:30, Super Talk, 99.7 WT.
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0: 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I'm Chris Hand. 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Betterwater.com. Have you been following the beef online?
3: Which beef?
0: Alex Jones and Tim Pool.
3: Oh, I saw some stuff on it, yeah.
0: They're getting into it. It's getting spicy.
3: A little spicy.
0: Alex Jones is saying that Tim Pool is controlled by Israel. And then Tim Pool is saying that Alex Jones is being controlled by people. It's like the Spider-Man meme. Feels like the Spider-Man meme to me. Just everybody's pointing fingers at each other. That's pretty much the only digging I did on it, because I'm like, this stuff is stupid. It doesn't mean anything in the grand scheme of things. Does anybody actually get in on the influencer beef? It feels like unnecessary drama.
12: I wish I had beef with some people. There's a few. I would start beef with a few people. But I wouldn't do it for you. I would do it for me.
3: At least you're honest. That's all I can ask for.
0: I would, there's some people. A lot of the people that I actually have issues with in the conservative movement, you probably would never even hear their, you probably would never heard their name. Like behind the scenesers, you know what I mean? They're always scheming behind the scenes. Not a fan. Anyway, how did I get off on that? Oh, yeah, the water filters.
3: Better water.
0: Betterwater.com. 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Hit like, hit subscribe. The Senate races. It's a battleground out there. And Abdul El Sayed, Abdul Rahman. Was it El Rahman? El Rahman Muhammad Sayed. He's been exposed as a guy that loves Sharia law. Like, he just loves it. It's a way of life. You know what I mean? He didn't choose Sharia law. Sharia law chose him.
13: Red flags are popping up around Michigan Democrat Senate nominee Abdul El Sayed. His mother reportedly worked for an Islamic nonprofit group linked to funding Osama bin Laden, though she denies any ties to terrorism. And his father-in-law...
0: What? His mom worked for a designated terror group, IARA, that provided direct financial support to Osama bin Laden, the Taliban, and Hamas. She's like, whoa, relax, guy. Relax. We were just putting Korans in nightstands. You know what I mean? It wasn't anything like that. It was chill. It was chill, Holmes. Define support. You know, it's a word that gets thrown around a lot. What? I feel like that's a bit of a red flag. Do you feel like he undersold that? Joey Jones on the big weekend show on Fox. I feel like you completely undersold that. His mom worked for a designated terror group, IARA, that provided direct financial support to Osama bin Laden, the Taliban, and Hamas. Define support, guys. All right. Define support. And it's not like it was his dad, you know what I mean? That was just his mom, right?
13: Terrorism. And his father-in-law, not to be outdone, allegedly has connections to the Muslim Brotherhood linked groups. We reached out to El Sayed's campaign for comment, and they responded that his mother, quote, was never accused of any wrongdoing and was not charged or named as a defendant. Meanwhile, his half-sister, also not to be outdone, delivered a blessing on the anniversary of the October 7th attacks. Check it out.
14: I want to say Allahu Akbar. It's a phrase that reminds us that no matter how great the brutality, the oppression, the intensity of what we're going through, a horizon of justice is just around the corner.
0: Guys, chill. It's just his mom, his sister, and his father-in-law.
13: Yeah, that's a phrase that reminds me of people blowing up. Okay, El Sayed has also received over $115,000 in donations from members of the Council on American Islamic Relations. That organization has been designated a terror organization in Florida and Texas. He's also criticized bans on Sharia law.
15: The state of Oklahoma voted in a referendum to amend the Constitution to ban Sharia law. The same exact forces that drove native peoples from their land 2 centuries ago, destroyed Black Wall Street 1 century ago, bombed a building decades ago, and tried to ban Sharia law not a decade ago, that those forces are alive and well today.
0: Ah. Oh, no. Anyway, why can't we ban Sharia law?
13: Tommy, several of those things are not like the other one.
0: I think that's an understatement. That's the guy who he might win the Senate seat in the state of Michigan. He is a radical leftist. He's not officially aligned with the Democrat Socialists of America, but he's absolutely aligned with the Democrat Socialists of America. President Trump laid into him over the weekend at his rally.
16: Before Senate Abdul El Sayed, Abdul, admitted openly that he wants to pack the Supreme Court with 23 far-left justices to shred the Constitution of the United States. His sister, very close relationship, celebrated the terrorist slaughter of babies on October 7th. His mother worked for an organization that gave hundreds of thousands of dollars to a gentleman named Osama bin Laden. Have you heard of him? Knocked down the World Trade Center. She gave him a lot of money, and he recently campaigned with a communist fanatic who says that America deserved 9/11. We deserved it, right? We deserved all that death, destruction. In Texas, the Democrat nominee for Senate.
0: Not a fan. Not a fan of Abdul El Sayed. Too many red flags. But that's probably why he's going to win in Michigan, right? He's stunning. He's brave. Mike Rogers, the Republican that's going up against him, he's got an interesting strategy. He's asking AIPAC to sit this one out. That's wild. I thought AIPAC controlled every single election. He is actually asking AIPAC not to advertise on his behalf when it comes to his race against Abdul El Sayed. So don't do it. Sayed overcame $30 million in AIPAC spending in his primary and still won the nominee. And maybe Mike Rogers is looking at it. He's like, listen, I don't need the ding on my record when it comes to AIPAC. Rogers spoke with AIPAC chair Michael Tuchin in Los Angeles last week. The next day, AIPAC shelved an already cut video ad targeting Abdul El Sayed. They say the extraordinary tension underscores how far AIPAC's political standing has fallen amid voters' anger over the war in Gaza, when even Rogers, a staunchly pro-Israel Republican, fears the group's public support could be a liability in the November 3rd election. The move from Rogers' team angered AIPAC officials, who had spent more than $30 million to try and defeat El Sayed in the Democrat primary and prepared to spend millions more to help elect Rogers, according to people familiar with their conversations. El Sayed made AIPAC a centerpiece of his successful primary campaign, using the group's spending against him to portray Democrat opponent Haley Stevens as beholden to the pro-Israel lobby. El Sayed has called Israel a rogue state, accused it of genocide and apartheid, and has declined to say whether Israel has a right to exist as a Jewish state. That made defeating him a priority of AIPAC, which they say rarely mounts major spending campaigns in general elections. Rogers' team warned AIPAC before the August 4th Democratic primary that it believed Sayed would beat Stevens, though AIPAC held out hope that Stevens would prevail. The two sides agreed to keep talking. Then after Sayed won, AIPAC told Rogers' allies it would continue, it wanted to continue its advertising offensive into the November 3rd general, but Rogers' team believes that the AIPAC primary ads are backfiring and gave El Sayed a powerful foil, one he was eager to use again. So that's, at least to me, I think that is a stunning development. There's a couple things that you're watching in these primaries that are becoming huge blemishes on many, many races. One is AIPAC spending. The other is data centers. The other is flock cameras. So it's interesting to watch this play out in real time. Mike Rogers, though, isn't going to sit on his hands while AIPAC sits this one out after being politely asked to do so. He's going to keep fighting. He was on Fox News over the weekend with Kayleigh McEnany laying out his issues with one El Sayed.
17: He is. But not only that, he's already secured Abdul for president. This guy is very confident in his beliefs, but I will tell you what, that's what makes him too extreme for the state. He believes that it's good to be radical, to call for the end of gasoline-powered engines. You know, we build cars here in Michigan. I'm not sure he knows that.
0: That's probably not a winning formula in Michigan. Get rid of gas-powered cars.
17: He believes that the government should be inside your business, running your business. He wants to take away health care from UAW workers who earned through hard negotiations really good health care benefits and insurance. I mean, that's not radical. That's extreme. And it's dangerous to the people who are actually going to lose the things that they count on to take care of their family.
0: I mean, I think that's the biggest ding against him in Michigan is the auto worker stuff. I mean, even Gretchen Whitmer, who is a hardcore leftist, has praised what Donald Trump has done for the auto industry in Michigan. You had a lot of auto industry workers come across that aisle and go against the unions and vote for Donald Trump. So if you're going to hang your hat on anything in the state of Michigan, going at him against that stuff, that's a winning recipe. Rogers continued and exposed El Saeed for being an Islamic jihadist linked to Hassan Piker
17: on what he believes. But what you saw with the book, with all of that running around in the primary, yelling it at the top of his lungs, he knows he can't get elected on that. And so he knows he's honked off every UAW worker, every pipe fitter, every operating engineer who has that health care. So now he's trying to say, well, I was just kidding. I don't know what he's for. And that's why I think he is really unfit to do this. He's still going after or stapling himself to Hassan Piker, the guy that believes we deserve 9/11. I just can't believe this, Kaylee, that I'm a guy that spent my life in the military and the FBI and chairman of the House Intelligence Committee fighting terrorists and bad guys and trying to make America safe. And here we are running against the guy who believes America deserved 9/11. Who believes, according to Hassan Piker, that the streets should run red with capitalist blood. These guys are so out of touch with America, with Michiganders. I mean, this list just keeps coming. He's going to change every day if he has to, which is maybe the worst thing you can think about a politician. He can't even stand on one principle for one moment. Have no idea what he's going to do when he gets back to the Senate. And by the way, I think you ought to probably be able to get a security clearance when you run for the United States Senate. I'm not sure he can.
0: Savage. That's Mike Rogers. He is the Republican going up against Abdul El Saeed for that Senate seat in Michigan. On the way, we got some more audio from President Trump's rally over the weekend. We are going to get into Darlene Graham and more. He was rallying for Darlene Graham in South Carolina. We'll get to that on the way. It's 10:51. 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
0: I'm hearing that the tariffs are only going to get worse in Canada.
18: What?
0: I heard it was going to be a 500% tariff on poutine. I don't know.
18: Whew.
0: I'm beginning to think that that's where we need to wave the white flag.
18: We better stock up.
0: We have to. Cheese curds.
18: Get out there. Get a bunch of cheese curds.
3: We going back to party foul today?
0: Dude, don't tempt me with a good time. Did you know that, Ken? Me and Mason last Thursday, I bought Mason lunch. This is before I knew he was a criminal, by the way.
3: Listen.
0: So when I thought he was a law-abiding citizen, I bought him lunch. It was hot chicken poutine.
18: Yeah.
0: Oh, it's the best.
3: So good.
0: So good. It's heavenly. But then we did the podcast, and on the podcast, we talked about what amendments we would like to repeal.
3: Uh-oh.
0: And I had a few.
18: Yeah,
3: Chris had quite a few.
0: I did.
3: The list ready.
0: I thought that there were some good ones that I would get rid of the 14th.
18: Yeah.
0: I don't think we need it anymore. And get rid of the 17th. Make the states appoint the senator. And get rid of the 19th because they think it's funny. And then, what? And then I would get rid of the 22nd. Because Trump 2028 and beyond, baby, that's what we need. That's what the people want. President Trump understands that. He knows that there's a mandate. He actually brought it up at his rally over the weekend.
16: Thank you. Unfortunately, we have a little rule and regulation that says you're not allowed to run. If they'd like to change that, I'll be very happy. But look at the rallies. Look at what we have today. You have thousands of people standing outside, can't get in. They're standing outside, and we're not even really running. But we are running because we have to get Darlene and other people elected. So,
0: Darlene, Darlene, Darlene.
18: Darlene, Darlene.
0: Dude, that's all I can think about when I say your name. I just do the Jolene song in my head.
18: Exactly.
0: So you know I've been doing the hokey pokey with Darlene, right, Ken?
18: Right.
0: I've been in, I've been out, I'm back in. We're back on the outs. Because there's a video that went viral with Darlene over the weekend.
18: Uh-oh.
0: And she's wearing a mask.
18: Uh-oh.
0: It's not Halloween, Ken. And she's pushing some very leftist ideas. She's very excited about them. I'll bring you that viral video when we get back. Plus, we'll bring you more comments from President Trump at that rally. And which Democrat is thinking about running for president? Kicking the tires. A new challenger has emerged. Some presidents would golf. This president might sip frozen drinks with an illegal alien. We'll tell you who he is on the way. It's 11 o'clock. This is Super Talk 99.7 WTN. President Trump rallying over the weekend for Darlene Graham. And he's making the case that if Republicans lose the majority, well, he's going to be impeached. And he's right, you know.
16: Yeah. Is they say that Trump does great when he's on the ballot, but when he's not on the ballot, his people don't come and they don't vote for senators, congressmen, and other Republicans. And that these people, they're running, they're great, but if Trump isn't actually on the ballot. So what I really want you to do is pretend, please, that I'm on the ballot. Just come and vote. It's so important. So just say that I'm on the ballot one more time. You got to say it. And you got to come out and vote. Because if we lose, you're going to lose your border. You're going to lose your tax cuts. You're going to lose everything that we've done. We've gotten the biggest tax cuts in history. Think about no tax on tips, no tax on Social Security for our seniors, no tax on overtime. All of that's going to be gone. Your taxes are going to go up. Your pay is going to go down. Your jobs are going to be lost. They're going to end up closing up. Your businesses are going to flee just like they did years ago. They're going to flee our country. I'm going to be impeached. They're going to impeach me. They have no idea why. I saw it today. A congressman said
0: he's right. They absolutely will vote to impeach President Trump if they win the House and the Senate. Like, that's coming. You know it, I know it, and they will do it. I don't know what the reason will be. It could be something fun. Could be something great. Could be the best impeachment ever. But they're going to do it. This is why we actually need to storm the polls. He made the case there, and I don't necessarily know if they'll be able to undo the big, beautiful bill and roll back all the tax breaks. But he talked about the border, and they'll absolutely be able to roll back all of that because none of it's been codified by Congress. Nothing. Outside of the big, beautiful bill, Congress has done absolutely nothing. And if Congress loses, if they lose the majority in the House, they lose the majority in the Senate, they're going to have no one to blame but themselves. But yeah, Trump absolutely will be impeached. You know it, and I know it. So he was there for Darlene Graham, but he also brought up Ashley Moody, who I don't know if you really need to campaign for Ashley Moody. She's going up against Angie Nixon, the lunatic with the bullhorn that was screaming on the floor of the Florida legislature when they were doing their redistricting. But he gave some props to Ashley Moody.
16: 3 days ago, Democrats nominated an official member of the Marxist Democrat Socialists of America Party for the U.S. Senate. This is the easiest race that I've ever seen. We have a great candidate, as you know. And I'm going to call her. I'm going to say there's actually pressure on her. Because when you have somebody that bad running against you, you actually have pressure. You got to win by a lot. But she's going to do fantastic. A group that stands for, this is a group that stands for eliminating the United States Senate.
0: He's right. The Democrat Socialists of America are insane. This is Angie Nixon, who I don't know if this is the right strategy. She went on a podcast, Joy Reid's podcast, and she took aim at Ron DeSantis, which is like, I don't know. I would focus on the opponent in front of me, which would be Ashley Moody. Angie Nixon was like, no, actually, hold on a second. Ron DeSantis is racist.
19: I cannot stand Ron DeSantis.
20: With a
19: passion. He has said he is racist. Like he said, don't monkey this up when Andrew Gillum was running against him for governor.
0: Andrew Gillum, he's the guy that keeps getting busted with meth and crack, right? Yeah. Yeah, that's Andrew Gillum.
19: And because a black man got so close to the governor's mansion, this dude decided to attack Voting Rights Act.
0: Because a black man got so close to the governor's mansion in Florida. Hey, who's the Republican nominee for governor of Florida currently? Oh. Says here it's a black man. Oh. It's Byron Donalds. Huh. I thought the redistricting was to make sure that black people never got any power in Florida. Oh. So he redistricted because a black man got that close to the governor's mansion, and now a black man is also just as close to the governor's mansion? Oh. Okay. I like a little mental gymnastics every now and again.
19: This dude decided to attack Voting Rights Act after the overwhelmingly peaceful protest after George Floyd was...
0: Overwhelmingly peaceful protests? Can you fact check that for me, Mason? I was under the impression that they burned down Wendy's and Walgreens and a police station and a bunch of people got killed. They were getting visits from the Brick Fairy. That was peaceful?
3: Yeah, sorry. They changed the definition in Webster's to peaceful is extreme violence and no nonsense.
0: Oh, I missed that.
3: Sorry, not no nonsense. All nonsense.
0: Thank you. People are commenting on this live stream. If you're watching on our live stream.
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24: From ABC News, I'm Stephanie Officer. Nevada's Hawk Fire now burning across more than 15,000 acres. The National Guard has been deployed. ABC's Melissa Adan is there.
25: This is not far from downtown Reno. Really, we are at the heart of Reno. You just go out about 15 minutes. Those are the immediate first roadblocks that officials have set up. The National Guard is here. They're pushing out so many people because they had 45,000 people that were ordered to evacuate. Then more than 40,000. So we're looking at almost 100,000 people that had orders either to evacuate or to be prepared to evacuate.
24: President Trump escalating his trade war with Canada. ABC's Rachel Scott at the White House.
26: Talk about a tit for tat between the U.S. and Canada. Look, this is one of our largest trading partners. Obviously, it's our closest ally right to the north. President Trump imposed that 50% tariff on about $20 billion worth of Canadian goods. Canada's vowing to respond. President Trump now says that he'll slap 50% tariffs on Canadian car parts, cars, trucks, and steel. And Mark Carney is now saying that he's going to announce even more tariffs, retaliatory tariffs, this morning.
24: The parents of Alex Preddy, the 37-year-old Virginia nurse killed by a federal agent in Minneapolis in January, speaking out on ABC's Good Morning America Tuesday morning, Michael and Susan Preddy.
27: We watched it on TV, and it's like, that's our son. That's Alex. And they killed him. No one called us. No one.
28: we still haven't heard from him.
27: Yeah, that's how we found out.
24: After meeting much backlash and stewing in hot water over a kid's Halloween costume appearing to depict blackface and racist minstrel show imagery, Target is out with an apology. The retailer saying in part, quote, as a company, we got this wrong and we are deeply sorry. We know this is especially hurtful for our black guests, team members and partners. Target's statement went on to say it won't happen again. 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
2: American cattle farmers say they're disappointed in President Trump's decision to let foreign beef enter the U.S. without tariffs for the next 90 days. Nebraska farmer Scott Thompson says with everything going on in the last year with tariffs, the Iran war, and other global supply issues, it's been hard for the industry to keep up.
5: It seems like every time we get this, like, economic opportunity or we're going to make money, the rug gets pulled out from underneath us. Yeah. And it seems like that's what's doing going on right now.
2: Trouble this past weekend for one of the NFL's bigwigs. ABC's Trevor Ault explains.
6: The billionaire owner of the San Francisco 49ers arrested in a prostitution sting at an Ohio trailer park. Court records say Jed York was taken into custody in East Palestine Sunday at 9:35 a.m., with authorities saying he responded to an ad placed by an undercover agent on a prostitution website arranging sexual activity for $140. Police say York agreed to meet up at that trailer park and was arrested there with the phone he allegedly used to respond to the ad.
2: York pleaded no contest Monday after spending a day in jail and paying a $1,150 fine. Syria's president celebrated the announcement from Secretary of State Marco Rubio. He's lifting the country's designation as a state sponsor of terrorism, saying Syria is shaking off a dark burden and tearing out a painful chapter of its past to embark on a path of development, reconstruction, and rebuilding. Stephanie Officer, ABC News.
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8: You. What's up, everybody? It's me, Chad Benson. You know me. I'm here noon to three every day. 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
9: We're talking about the potential for a Major League Baseball team here in Nashville. People are like, we need to have a naming contest. First person comes through. Nashville Balls. We're not calling them the Nashville Balls. And everybody, a lot of people said, don't call Tennessee something.
4: Yeah, it'll probably be the Sounds.
9: Yeah.
4: That's probably what it'll end up being. I mean, that name's been part of the minor league teams for, gosh, decades.
0: The Nashville Power Chords.
9: The guitars. Have you? I've never been to a Sounds game. I love minor league baseball.
4: Yeah, the First Horizon Park is a beautiful facility. Those of us that remember Greer Stadium, you know, a lot of history there, but not the most pleasant fan experience at the old Greer.
9: Why was that?
4: Well, I mean, it was just an old park, you know, been there forever.
9: I know. It's minor league baseball is so much fun. It's a lot going on, and it's usually somewhat affordable. I mean, well, if you say that in today's world.
4: Yeah, I mean, true. I mean, you usually can find, some bleacher seats or something for $10 or whatever.
9: As opposed to what it is today, which is everything is so
4: damn expensive. Major league game, man. Oh.
9: Oh, I mean, just go to the movies.
4: This is true. Dinner and a movie. You know, when we were kids, that was kind of the go-to date. Now, you know, you're going to drop well over $100.
9: Yeah.
4: To go to just out with a date to a movie and dinner.
9: I remember when I was a kid, you know, your mom would give you like $5 or $10. And you're like, yeah, we're going to the movies. That's enough to get you in, maybe get you a little popcorn and a drink. That doesn't even sniff it anymore.
4: No. I remember when I was a little bitty kid, the local theater there, I was born in a little town called Victoria, Texas, Southeast Texas. They used to have what they called the Coke Show. All you did was bring in 3 Coke bottles back in, you know, when you turned in a bottle for 5 cents or whatever. Bring in 3 Coke bottles. You got in the movie on Saturday for nothing.
9: Wow, that's awesome.
4: Oh, man, it was great. And the line would be all the way out, you know, in the parking lot to the street for, you know, kids there with their Coke bottles. And it wasn't just one movie. It was all day, man.
9: Oh, that is so cool.
4: Like 3 or 4 flicks.
9: That is so cool. By my house, when we used to have with the Dollar Theater. So the movies that had been out for like a month or 6 weeks, they would move them over there, and it was like $1 or $1.50 to get in, and you could go see the movie for that. It was $5 to go see, or $10 maybe at that time to go see a regular movie, but it was just $1 because they had been out for several weeks. I mean, now they're only out for a few weeks and then they're gone because that's...
4: Yeah, they're being streamed.
9: They're being streamed.
4: Yeah.
9: Yeah, it's crazy. No doubt. I mean, it's going to be... It'll be interesting, but like you said, man, there's going to be a lockout. There's no doubt.
4: Oh, big time, because there is a big push for a cap, you know, a spending cap.
9: Yeah. You know who doesn't want that? The Dodgers and the Yankees. The Mets should probably have.
4: Well, it's really the players' union that doesn't want it.
9: Of course. You're cutting into their money.
4: Yeah.
9: You're cutting into their money.
4: Salary cap in every sport except Major League Baseball.
9: And they also want to stop the deferred payments.
4: Yeah, that's what the Dodgers have been pulling.
9: Ah, smart. Yeah. Smart thing to do.
4: That's what, Kyle Tucker and Otani got these deferred deals. You know, Kyle Tucker, $60 million a year that dude's making.
9: That's a lot of money.
4: Yeah, and he sucks at Dodger Stadium.
9: He does. $60 million a year. It's good money if you can get it. Boy, $5 million a month.
4: I know. I was just thinking that the other day. $1.25 million a week.
9: God, that's good money.
4: Oh, my gosh. I mean, that's just unfathomable.
9: For somebody who, if they walked into any mall in America, most people wouldn't recognize
4: him. Would have no clue who the dude was.
9: Yeah. Like, Otani can't walk into any mall in America. No. He is a different beast. But
4: yeah, Aaron Judge, same thing.
9: Yeah, same thing, Aaron Judge. But there's no doubt, like, you're making $60 million a year. And
4: yeah, that's, I'm all for capitalism and free enterprise, but that's obscene.
9: Yeah, well, especially because you're not delivering on that.
4: Yeah.
9: You know, like Otani, we've talked about it before. In his first, the first year, he's paid back all the money because of the massive endorsements that they've gotten from him, especially in Japan. But $60 million a year, good God.
4: Yeah.
9: For baseball.
4: The Dodgers have loaded them, so they've got a number of star Japanese players.
9: Yeah. They're smart.
4: Oh, yeah.
9: They used to do that with the Dominican Republic.
4: Yep.
9: But a little bit more money in Japan.
4: true.
9: Man, I tell you what. Data centers. I was looking at TVA. So the thing that brings Republicans and Democrats together now is the fear of the data center. And which here's the thing. And the Republicans, by the way, are terrified of the data center because they've been all aboard the data center train. And because they're all excited. This administration's excited. Look, AI is a necessity. We don't have to like it, right? You don't, but you deal with it because it's not going anywhere. Because this isn't about whether or not you can go online and ask it to, you know, tell you some interesting thing or write you an article. This is about the battle that's going on with China and us and who's coming out at this at the end. The Cold War isn't a war like we think. It's digital now. Everything's digital. So

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2: Own it, but what happens to the data? How long do you keep it? Who gets to view it? Right? I mean, all of these things are super important because it's our data. It's our life. We're guaranteed some little bit of just a smidge of privacy. We've already given up a lot of privacy. We've already said, hey, we're willing to opt in to giving up some of our privacy. Here you go. Because I'm going to be on the internet and I'm okay with that to a certain extent. But this is something much different. And this isn't hurting the Republicans like the data centers are. The data centers are a real issue because people don't, first of all, the data centers have done a horrible job about, if you want to talk about people that come across as greedy billionaires who are showing up to throw something in your neighborhood that you may not want and don't know anything about that may cause your rates to go higher and take it, they're faceless, they're nameless. It's an issue. And I've said it from, like, DC Blocks is a perfect example. They did not, until it became an issue, they never, ever tried to do anything to reach out to the community, to talk to the community, to get in front of what was potentially coming. Because you could see it. You could see it coming. And they failed miserably in that. They did. And then what happens is we don't care about the truth at that point because it becomes an emotional issue. But there's some, you know, and we don't have the data, if you will, on, you know, what might happen with the animals, what might happen with the noise, because, you know, you hear that there is no noise complaint. Oh, it's going to be totally fine. Yet I've seen several places where they go and they film and there's noise. There's a big cattle ranch in Texas who is like, this thing's been here for a year and a half and we've had our cattle. We haven't had a calf in forever. They won't mate. They don't do anything. And they're like, it started with that thing. And you could hear them. So, and the other side is the cost. The cost is a big thing. TVA came out and said, we're going to charge, and this is what I think you're going to see more and more. We're charging two rates now. Two rates. We're going to charge the data center people something different so it could offset the potential cost of rising rates for everybody else. And if I'm the data centers, and these build-outs are coming, because they're coming, people. We can pretend that they're going to be stopped or that they're not going to come. Or, you know, they're coming. It's where they're going to be. But if I'm the data centers, this is the stuff I get in front of and I go, we're going to do all we can to keep this away from you guys. The whole thing is to provide for the community. We're going to bring some jobs. It's not going to be a million jobs and stuff like crap that you hear. Because once it's up, there's really very little need for people. But we're also going to pay X, Y, and Z. Be as transparent as possible. People, when you do that, you find out how much further you're going to go. For the flock cameras, it's much different because the flock has now become a spectacle. Case in point, yesterday, Darth Vader. I'm going to play this from the beginning because it's just hilarious because I love the fact that the San Diego City Council calls him Darth Vader.
3: It's been a great day. Love to all.
4: Thank you. Darth Vader.

0: The Emperor is a fan of Flock, and we must continue utilizing Flock technologies so that we can follow and surveil the rebel scum as they move from playground to playground, from playground to pool, from pool to gymnasium, because we all know that the Flock cameras are not only following the license plate readers, they are following children. They are following children in parks and gymnasiums, and we need this. I need this so I can stalk my ex-girlfriend.
1: Well, since you put it that way.
2: All too easy.
1: Yes. There you go. A little bit of that with your deep voice. The Flock cameras are different, though. Because, first of all,

0: both sides don't trust each other, that they're not going to use the flock cameras to come after people in the future. You know, it's like, oh, you went here and did this and you're a conservative. And oh, you're a left-leaning person. You went here and could do this. And, you know, so they don't trust each other for that, which we really should be saying is, it's not about that, guys. Stop with your ridiculousness. It's about the fact that we deserve privacy. We deserve to have some control of what happened. We shouldn't be followed. Look, if we're that concerned about safety, if like that is, oh, my God, then why don't we just put cameras everywhere, make everybody wear cameras. We'll make everybody walk down the street. No red lights. Screw it. No car driving. We'll protect everybody. I mean, if we're that concerned. And here's the other thing which people aren't talking about. Flock owns the data. They can do whatever they want to. Meaning, sell it to marketers. Because data is the most important thing. It's what Facebook was all about. It's what all of the socials are about. You are the product. You are. Their money comes from the cities in certain areas and the police force and this, that, and the other in certain areas and state. But that's a portion of what they do. The rest of it is about your data and what they can do with it and who they can sell it to. Even if it's not for quote unquote nefarious reasons, it's a lot of us that they're after us. But no, it's you're a product. Driving down the street, you're a product. You're a product.
1: What if they make a literal flock and start putting them on pigeons and stuff?
0: Well, as Chris likes to say, you know, birds aren't real. I don't think that's going to happen. Not yet. Not yet. Not yet.
1: It's got to be in there somewhere. Come on.
0: Oh, I'm sure they're working on something like that. I'm sure they are. I'm sure they're working on fake birds to come do stuff like that. Oh, Lord. Coming up, we'll talk a little bit about Iran, debt, a bunch of other good things to get to as well. Some tipping and a crazy preacher. Talking about how women need to shut up. That's right. And some of you women out there, you don't have kids, you should starve. Because that's what the Lord would want. You're like, what? Yeah, where do you hear this? Chad Benson, Super Talk 99.
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5: Hey, normally you hear me, Chad Benson, from noon to 3 daily. And you may miss some stuff, so you know what? 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And here's some what you've missed this week right here on Supertalk 99.7.
0: Iran's probably, Trump's like, Iran, we're not going to do anything. We're just never going to let you have a dollar again, and you're going to starve. What do you think of that?
6: They're like, is what we think of that.
0: And then they move on. This is the way this is going to go. It's going to go, if you guys can see me on the YouTube, it's just going to be like up and down. It's going to be very stagnant for a while. Because Trump wants out of this. He understands it's a mistake. And now we're in a position where oil's up, inflation is up, we got tons of debt, and the markets aren't reacting the way that he was hoping it was. It's kind of the pile-on effect. You know, I mean, how long can they last? That's the we're both of us are betting against each other. If this was a forever thing, well, we're going to win that. But it's not a forever thing. There's a finite amount of time that Trump has, because he knows once the midterms come, this is not going to go well for him because of all the things that this has added up to. And so what else would, you know, when you're fighting for your life, you're the Iranians, right? You're the IRGC. You're fighting for your life. You're fighting for your actual existence. They're not going to lay down their guns and everybody's going to be benevolent and say, all right, well, you guys had to do what you had to do, you know? I mean, so don't worry about it. We forgive you. No. And the number one indicator, I was watching the Atlantic Council. If you guys go there, that's like one of those real actual think tanks. It's not just built on partisan wackiness. But the number one indicator of how strong they are right now is what kind of grip do they have on the public? Is there resistance? Zero resistance. They're 100% in control. And partly because the nonstop threats, the bombing certain things that are civilians, the killing of the girls at the school. People, you know what? You may want to get rid of the regime, but you're also part of the country. And you push back. Yes, sir.
1: Where's the Shaw son at? I thought he was supposed to be drumming up stuff.
0: He's in Virginia. He's an idiot. He shouldn't get anywhere near there. They'd kill him. His dad was brutal. His dad was brutal. Robbed that country and was brutal. Who put him in power? We did. We got rid of their duly elected guy. And put him in power because he wanted to nationalize the oil companies. And we were worried he might get too close to the Soviets.
1: Well, all things being equal, I mean, would you rather have the mullahs over there or him?
0: I think they would rather determine their own fate.
1: Obviously. I mean, wouldn't we all? You know, it's part of being sovereign.
0: Yeah, but I think they would rather determine their own fate with somebody who doesn't feel because of their birthright that they should be leading the country. And other people who think because of the way that they view the Quran so they can crack down on people that they should rule the country. I think the younger people in general, because they're a super young country, because many of the older people are, it's very old and it's very young. And everybody in between, for the most part, has been killed because of the Iraq-Iran war.
1: A lot of those Middle Eastern countries are, you know, they're driven by power. They're driven by kings and stuff like that, you know?
0: Yeah, yeah.
1: Very few democracies.
0: No, no. Yeah, theocracies, you know, you see Saudi Arabia, things like that. But the, it's, and by the way, it's also democracy that you get a vote over there. But the mullahs, right, you know, the Shah, you know, at the, well, the Shah, he ran everything. But you go and look, the, at the end of the day, though, even though you have, you may vote somebody in that has your beliefs, the person above, right, the Ayatollah, still has the final say. So we'll see what happens. But they're not going anywhere, not anytime soon. And I think what we're going to see is a lot of stagnation. Just a lot of oil may drop down to 80 one day, and then a week and a half later it goes up to 93, and then it might go down. I would love if we got out of it. I would love if they turned over everything today and said, we've seen the light. Oh, my God, we should all be awesome sauce and be friends. But I don't think that's going to happen anytime soon. And I want to see what Trump is. What Trump, you talk the game, go for China then. I mean, if this is what it's really about, you're going to crush them and do it economically. They're the second or third most sanctioned nation on the planet is Iran, behind only Russia and maybe North Korea. Who, by the way, the other day were, that whole thing where you're like, oh, yeah, we get along great. We're going to meet this year. And the sister's like, no, no. And then they fired a missile. Go ahead and sanction China. Do it. Go hard. Put all kinds of tariffs on them if that's what we're going to do. But if you go and you sanction nobody that has any real impact, then it's just another you've talked. And by the way, look at the markets. If you see what happens in the oil markets, the first 6 months of this two-week war, do the math, when Trump would talk about getting a deal to say he was manipulating the markets in such a way the oil markets would move on certain things, it's not moving anymore. He says something, it doesn't move because they know that's not real. They finally realize, okay, he's crying wolf. So, you know, they're not buying the movement anymore and his words. All right, coming up. What do you hear what this pastor said? Should women be allowed to vote? Should we take the vote away from women? A lot of people out there, even a couple of texters earlier today, because we were talking about that Lindsey Clancy thing. They said, you know what, that, you've said it right there, Chad. That's why women can't be trusted in powerful positions and of leadership. Should women be allowed to vote? And I got into it with somebody last night over that, which is just insane. But you know what? It's the internet and the world we live in now, and I expect insanity. Chad Benson, Super Talk.
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5: What's up, everybody? It's me, Chad Benson, still holding down the noon to three slot daily. 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

0: Bell's off today. It's his birthday. I sang that. He doesn't know, but I did record it on the phone and just sent it to him. Because he asked me, do you miss me? I'm like, no, Ryan's doing a great job. I don't even care if you ever come back again. No answer after that.
1: He's too busy being lovebirds.
0: He's too busy with his Amish girlfriend.
1: His new squeeze, Anna.
0: By the way, Jerry Green, we're doing an interview with her on Sunday. She's kind enough to come in. She's going to do a sit down with us. We're going to do an interview. We're going to play it back on Monday and start taking your questions of what you would like us to ask her. Man, there was a, and we'll get to a little bit later, a very interesting thing that was posted about how much money she has taken from outside interests like data centers and whatnot, comparatively Big Pharma to Big Pharma Mama. That is, you know, Marsha. And it was interesting. No doubt. Very, very interesting. Before we went to break, I said, so these pastors, they have a podcast, and this guy's just, he's a wackadoo. Joel, what's his name? Webon, I think. And some of the stuff, you know, like, I'm like, because, you know, you got that Doug Wilson guy who thinks, and him and his flock there, who, by the way, is the guy that, you know, preaches, I guess, or is the spiritual advisor to Pete Hegseth, who think women shouldn't be allowed to vote, right? That they're good for the vessel of being a baby holder for the most part. I mean, wackadoos. And that is wackadoodness. And this guy, he's up there. So this is him talking about, like, first and foremost, women in the future, right? Especially if you're single, right? Single ladies.
2: If we ever come to a point where the state is not actually able to meet the physical needs of those who are impoverished in our society today, then the church will be up against a Herculean task. But one of the things that the church will have to do is the church will have to tell modern feminist pagan women no. The church will have to tell them no. So if there is a woman who is elderly, but she chose by her own volition because she hates the patriarchy and she hates Christ and she hates traditional marriage and all these different things, she chose never to marry. She's 65 years old with blue or purple hair. She has no children because, not because she couldn't conceive, but because she was on SSRIs and birth control and all these things her entire life. And of her own volition, she hated children, refused to have them. Then if that time ever comes and she's unemployable and she made bad financial decisions and she's fallen on hard times and our bloated welfare state is no longer operational, then the church needs to be able to look at her and say, you starve. You starve. Glory be to God. You starve.
0: Glory be to God, you starve. Because you're a pagan witch who doesn't want to have a child. You're a witch. Oh, they're not done yet. Then they get on to how you guys need to shut up, ladies.
3: And that's why God in his word, God in nature that he made, said women need to shut up.
4: They need
3: to be quiet. They don't get to call shots. They don't get to rule because they do stupid things like this.
4: So true, King. Women need to shut up. And that's harsh. That's mean. That's not Christian. No, it is so biblical and so pleasing to God. Your daughter needs to shut up in the home when she's talking to her daddy. Because no, that's not what we're talking. You know that's not what we're talking. We're saying in the public square, in ruling civil positions of government, in the church, in ecclesiastical positions of authority, and when it comes to making decisions in the household as the federal head for the family, in that arena, right? There's the disclaimer. In that arena, absolutely, Wes is right. Women, shut up. Of course. It is literally an offense to God.
0: Shut up, ladies. And so last night, one of my videos, somebody starts commenting on stuff, and then they text my other show line talking about women shouldn't have the right to vote. And I asked a simple question. Do they have to pay taxes? There's no representation there. And I said, hell, if we're honest, and you asked a lot of people out in America, hey, you get to keep your right to vote, or you'd have to pay taxes. There's a lot of people out there probably say, well, I'll give up my vote. I'll go with no taxes. I'd rather have that.
1: Some people don't pay taxes. So you, in other words, to incentivize them, you got to offer them a check.
0: Some people don't pay taxes. Some people also don't make a lot of money. And some people make a ton of money and don't pay taxes. Huge money. Massive amounts of money. And don't pay a penny.
1: Pablo Escobar.
0: My buddy, who is, I think he's worth about $1 billion now, when he sold Honey, which is a big company. He's talked to us all the time about how he doesn't pay taxes. He goes, yeah. He goes, well, I pay myself $1 a year, and then I go in and I tell the board, I'd like a $15 million loan where I don't have to pay any taxes on that. They give it to him. It's $15 million tax-free against his stock, and he moves on with his life. Buys and does whatever he wants. Never pays a penny. Doesn't have to. He goes, you could tax me 100%, and I'm never going to pay any of it. I don't have to.
1: Where does he live? Like the Isle of Man or something?
0: No, he lives in Del Mar, San Diego. Yeah, one of his houses, L.A. But the whole thing is, you know, there's like, who should? Should landowners pay taxes? So if you don't own a home because you're priced out of the market? Because could you imagine if they say only homeowners are allowed to pay allowed to vote?
1: That's
0: well, guess what?
1: Be.
0: If I'm rich and I don't want people to vote because they'll vote against my interest and we have enough, we'll just buy up all the houses and make it impossible for you to own a home. So I've priced you out of life and I've priced you out of voting.
1: The opposite, though, is you move a bunch of Smurfs in and you outnumber them that way.
0: Yeah, but the Smurfs are going to go where the food is.
1: Where Papa Sis.
0: Huh?
1: They're going to go where Papa Sis.
0: Well, no, but they're going to go where there's opportunity. You know? I mean, you know, if you live in the middle of nowhere and there's no opportunity and you're like, I wonder why I can't get ahead. Sometimes you got to go fish in another pond. You know? I mean, that's just the reality of it. But the whole thing about women shutting up and women not having the right to vote, and it's very bizarre. You know, I mean, and you get a few women every once in a while like, I don't want that, but that's not you. You know, it's not just about you. And you, what would you say before? You want to give women the opportunity? I've always said, like with abortion, I've always said, here's the deal, ladies. Men are going to stay out of it. You guys vote on it and we'll go from there.
1: Well, I mean, there's if you offered to women, I'm not advocating this like taking anything, but just as a thought experiment, I wonder how many people would exchange their right of suffrage for a check. I mean, it might be just more practically useful, may make a huge difference in their lives, and voting really doesn't seem to matter. I mean, look around, you know, look what we just went through on the 6th.
0: On the what?
1: On the 6th.
0: About which? Which,
1: the huge election you were a part of with the other hosts.
0: Yeah, but what about that? Well, do you mean Monty
1: honestly,
0: not getting
1: kind
0: in?
1: Of, you know, a foregone conclusion. So voting really didn't help anything.
0: No, but a woman won.
1: Do you consider that progress?
0: No, I don't. I consider that just straight up, you know, corporate Republicanism.
1: Payback.
0: And a machine. It's a machine. That's all it is. It's a machine. I had the Republicans when I was in Arizona approach me. They wanted me to run for something. I said, no chance in hell would I run for anything. I don't want any part of it. But they said, you don't have to do anything. We've got the machine set up. We've got everything set up. All you have to do is just go out and do this, this, and this. We have everything. We got the people on the ground. We got everything that you, and I'm like, no, first of all, I'm not a Republican or a Democrat. I am a free agent. Every time I sign 1-year contracts, like in baseball, and the minute it's up, if you don't earn it the second year, I'll find somebody else. But the whole thought process of, you know, saying you don't get a vote, that's a crazy thing. Just one side of us, because at that point in time, if you don't get a vote, think about this. Everybody, like you're saying, well, we can, you know, we'll give them some money. Well, that's ridiculous. Because remember, if you've taken away their right to vote, you've taken away all of their voice. Because now I can take that money away.
1: It's got to be guaranteed. In order for this to work correctly, it's got to be guaranteed.
0: It doesn't matter if it's guaranteed, because we can overturn it, because we're the only ones who are allowed to vote.
1: Put it in the Constitution, it's going to be mighty hard to change it.
0: We can't get anything to the Constitution. You know that. Come on now.
1: That's what it would take. I mean, that's a thought experiment.
0: Yeah. You know, but still, even then, You say get into the Constitution. At the end of the day, it's still the... Then, if it's in the Constitution, men at any given time could spin it around and say, oh, now we can remove it from the Constitution. We could add something on top of it. Like, only... Okay, here's the deal. Only women get the check if they've had kids or are married. Only women get the check, you know, if they graduated college or they did... You know, it's like that kind of thing. You could put caveats in there and, you know, it's a lot of people, it's a weird movement out there. But also, you know, I mean, I'm telling you, I bet you some of you listening go, so Chad, did you say if I don't have to pay taxes, I don't get a vote, but I never have to pay taxes again? I'd be listening to that. But again, they come take it from you. They're big enough to give it to you. They're big enough to take it away.
1: You do it, you get the deal, and you become Elon Musk, and you don't make any tax payments the rest of your life.
0: Raise the voting age to 55. 55. That seems a little bit old.
1: Maybe when you hit that age, you get a vote multiplier, and it's worth two votes.
0: No. Can't do
1: that. You got to reward the seniors for making it that far.
0: No, you can't. They've already got, right now, especially the boomers have everything. They don't need it. They get a vast majority of the wealth in the country, vast majority of the home ownership.
1: They get cheap coffee in the mornings. It's the American way.
0: Cheap coffee in the morning. They get deals. We don't get little senior deals. Enough of that. Oh, Lordy, Lordy. Coming up, our buddy Rodney, who is a senior, by the way. He's got some motivation for you. Some good motivation for today. We're going to do that. Got some of your text messages as well. Reach out to us across all of our social media. Like us on the old YouTube. Check us out on Rumble, Twitch, Twitter. I think we're on Facebook and, of course, everywhere else that you can see us. 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
13: Hey, what's up? It's me, Chad Benson. Normally, I'm here from noon to 3. But right now, we're going to bring you a few highlights from this week right here on Super Talk 99.7.
0: We need a little inspiration. We turn to the man, the myth, the legend that is Rodney.
14: Today is a pretty super freaking awesome day. You know how I know it's a pretty super freaking awesome day? Because I got to share it with you. Because you're pretty super freaking awesome. Okay. Let's go do something weird and wonderful. We could do it together, or you just do it yourself and then tell me about it, and then it'd be like I was there, so that'd be cool. Okay. Okay, bye.
1: Now, what you need is Jimothy doing an AI voiceover with this guy saying.
0: I love Jimothy. If you guys don't know who Jimothy is, he's the raccoon that has a short body. Something happened to his spine, so it's tiny. He's got a little tiny spine. So
1: this guy's voice meshes with that creature.
0: He's hilarious, this guy. Rodney is just fantastic. Fantastic. We need that. So go do something today, right? Like, go do it. Let's have fun. We'll go do it and just do it and have some fun. Do it. Go out, enjoy gorgeous weather outside. As Ken would say, it's almost, you know, Chamber of Commerce weather compared to what it's been. No doubt about that.
1: The Seven Circle weather.
0: Yeah, it's been gross. I was looking yesterday. They had, because of how hot it's been, they had the states with the most 100-degree days, and they went over, like, it was in all of the country, and they had... And it was like, you know, we've had a lot, but you get to
1: Arizona,
0: and like everybody else had like 304, 201, 102, 47. You know, it's like, oh, Arizona, 12,533. Oh, well, I was talking to my wife yesterday. She goes, she's been there for going on 2 months back. Got the pool done yesterday, last night, finally. And as they're fixing up the house and everything, because my mother-in-law is having some issues, you know, she's getting older. She's been there 2 months. There hasn't been one day under 100 degrees. So it's incredible. It is. People are like, do you get used to it? Well, you have no choice. Just like here, you have no choice to get used to some things. You may not like it, but you got no choice. Just saying that. A lot of you chiming in, by the way, on the old text line. Appreciate that, about the voting. So it's interesting. Some of you are like, you should own a house, you should own land, or you should own a business, the only way to vote. I said, okay. But then nobody else should have to pay taxes then.
1: What about road tax? Come on.
0: So, yeah, maybe it's like sales tax, road tax. It's a hard thing because you're asking people to give up their right. If I can't vote in the state, why should I have to pay? If I can't vote, why should I have to pay?
1: Ask a felon.
0: So, yeah, but that person did something. And felons can go and appeal. And a lot of times they don't, but they can't go and appeal. And in some places, they're getting back their rights to vote. But that being said, they did something. This would be just a wash of, hey, we're getting rid of everybody. Because at that point in time, you truly are a second-class citizen. You have no rights. Because they can vote in anything they want to control you.
1: I agree with you. That is the way it used to be, though, originally. You had to have land to vote.
0: Yeah, and there was massive wealth disparity, and we had people that were nothing. I mean, you really weren't anything outside of just... You really had no rights, but we didn't have the way that we have it now. It gives us that voice. And yeah, it frustrates a lot of people that you go and vote and the person that voted against you is an idiot.
1: Is a printer.
0: It's an absolute idiot. Doesn't know anything. Doesn't care. But, you know, the alternative is, do we just have a second class of citizens that are serfs? Nobody wants that because eventually what happens? The serfs, happens? Oh, yeah, a lot of times they rise up, and that does not go well.
1: Except in Iran.
0: Huh?
1: Except in Iran.
0: Well, they rose up in Iran. They rose up the first time 47 years ago. And they rose up.
11: Happy Friday, baby.
0: JN for Ken. Going to be working out of the house on Monday and Tuesdays next week. And, of course, Monday, our favorite day. Bell back on Monday. It's his birthday today. Remember, if you have a chance, whether you email him or make sure on Monday to remind him that he's an old fuddy-duddy and that you didn't miss him. He would love that. He'd love to hear those kind words. And saying that, you guys may hear something sad. Should I say it?
1: Go ahead.
0: I'm like, we sang him the birthday. He's like, dude, thanks for singing me birthday. I'm like, no. Happy birthday, brother. Three birthday wishes today. I go, you got, not me. Who are the other two? Starbucks in my bank.
1: That's Bill.
0: Yeah, Bill, but you got to make an effort, brother. You do. And don't worry, I'm taking him out on Sunday before we interview Jerry Green, who's going to be here Sunday. So, running for governor, Jerry Green. And a lot of you are like, she's a commie. Really, what does she stand for? How much corporate money is she taking?
1: Fair assessment would be ask her how she feels about the DSA platform.
0: So, I don't think she's, I think like a lot of them, they shouldn't want anything to do with it. I think it's probably wacky.
1: Exactly. It's a big divisive issue on their side.
0: Yeah. Yeah, well, it is. Because, and by the way, the DSA, right, they're... The people that run it or higher up, they're idiots. But one thing they do have is a ground game. And the DSA, it's a weird situation because you've got libertarian DSA members. You've got old school, old Democrat DSA. You've got the wacky communist comrade DSA, as we've played some of that way. It's a hodgepodge of stuff. They're as surprised at this as anybody else. They are. I mean, they, you know, that they've seen a run like this. And it's great because if you're Fox, you can put crazy on because crazy loves to get in front of stuff, their leader, and go, we should abolish prison.
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18: From
17: From ABC News, I'm Stephanie Officer. The Supreme Court in a 6-3 decision Monday clearing the way for President Trump to implement parts of his executive order on mail-in voting. ABC News legal contributor Professor James Sample.
18: The court said that in essence, because the states had not yet been ordered to do anything, all the executive order amounted to, in the court majority's view, was the equivalent of an internal memo to internal staff within the executive department. And therefore, the argument was the states have not yet been ordered to do anything. Therefore, the states have not yet been harmed. Therefore, the states, when they sued after this executive order was issued back in April, were in essence suing too soon.
17: Hayden Panettiere's mother speaking out regarding her daughter's death. ABC's Rhiannon Alley.
19: Panettiere's death now under investigation. Police say there are no signs of foul play, but the DEA has now joined the case. Officials also saying her on-again, off-again boyfriend, Brian Hickerson, and his brother, Zach, were the last two people to see Hayden alive. Brian had previously pleaded no contest in 2021 to two felony charges he abused Panettiere, whose mother says she tried to get Panettiere away from him, even moving in with her daughter for 2 months last year.
17: Nearly 2 weeks after severe storms hit Indiana, thousands still don't have power in Gary. State power company NIPSCO says it expects to be restored by Tuesday. Gary Mayor Eddie Melton.
20: Individuals are making contributions to our local community foundation on our behalf to help us raise dollars to get people fed breakfast, lunch, and dinner throughout the entire city. We've been funding our food trucks. Our restaurants have stepped up and donating food.
17: The storm also revealed an alleged case of animal hoarding in Merrillville, Indiana. More than 70 dogs were discovered in a trailer after a tree fell on it. Animal shelter Humane Indiana says none of them have to be euthanized. They'll get checkups, care, and snuggles before they're ready to be adopted. 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
17: Relief from sky-high beef prices may be on the horizon as a ban from the U.S. on Mexican cattle is lifted.
23: The embargo was enacted to prevent the spread of potentially deadly New World screwworm larvae in U.S. cattle herds. Now that the ban is being lifted, at least in a limited way,
24: the laws of supply and demand are fully in play.
23: Tracy Tomasik is with the Texas Farm Bureau.
24: We have less supply, it gets more expensive.
23: With the imports increasing, he says, the price should begin to come down. Jim Ryan, ABC News.
17: In Massachusetts, the search for a woman wanted in connection with the shooting death of her husband is now over.
25: Police have been searching for Karen Solomon for the past week after authorities say they found veteran Worcester Police Department patrolman Kurt Solomon dead inside a home. Police are calling it a tragic murder-suicide, saying the 58-year-old wife was found dead in the woods with a handgun found near the body. Authorities are still awaiting positive identification. Police issued an arrest warrant on a charge of assault and battery with a dangerous weapon with serious bodily injury for Karen Solomon last Friday. Michelle Franzen, ABC News.
17: A 5-year-old detained by immigration authorities last week in Texas while on his way to a soccer game the day before he was supposed to start kindergarten will be deported with his father to Mexico. Kate Lincoln Goldfinch, the attorney representing Victor Martinez Nieto and his son Liam, said on Instagram the family is choosing to self-deport to avoid separation and prolonged detention. Stephanie Officer, ABC News.
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4: 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Gary McNamara and Eric Harley talk about everything from politics to social issues and news of the day. 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
6: All across America, we are Red Eye Radio. He is Eric Harley and I'm Gary McNamara. Slowly, we're becoming a sports talk show.
0: Yeah.
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0: We are.
6: Let's see what's going on in the WDSA.
7: That's right. The
6: WDSA.
7: The WNBA LGBTQ.
6: No. The WDSA, Democrat Socialist of America.
7: Right. But a listener suggested that it be the WNBA LGBTQ.
6: Man, mine's more broad.
7: You can't say broad. You say chicks.
6: I'm sounding Frank Sinatra.
7: You can't say broads. What are you, Frank Sinatra? Broads. Chicks hate that.
6: I did not mean it in that context.
7: Yeah.
6: All right. So yesterday the WDSA, the WNBA. Well, the sources say this is a source story. I think ESPN had it first, CNN had it. The sources are that neither Cantor nor Royce White will be eligible, and they view it as a stunt. But, and by the way, they were never going to allow them to play. That was never going to happen to begin with. But,
7: yeah, right.
6: I was like, okay, what's the response going to be? And, you know, Cantor Freedom, as he calls himself, Cantor, he's okay, but Royce White just is locked in on this. Because now that, you know, the sources say the WNBA is not going to, this is, it's mocking, it's a stunt, whatever. This, and Cantor said yesterday, wait, what are they doing? I am a woman. They can't ban me. I'm a woman. And that's the whole point. The whole point is attempting to get everyone on that side to define what a woman is. And they will do anything not to define. Think about this. They will do anything not to define what a woman is. But Royce White wrote this yesterday.
7: Okay.
6: Update. I have, this is the best ever. I have, because he's just throwing everything back at them. Every argument that they have made.
7: This is their entire playbook.
6: Yes.
7: He's taken.
6: Yes.
7: And he's put it into one response.
6: Here we go.
7: All right.
6: Update. I have not received any official or unofficial communication back from the WNBA regarding my eligibility. I will say, as a black trans lesbian, the rumors of denial for my multi-spirit existence are concerning. I'd also like to remind everyone there is a trans genocide taking place right now in America. These kinds of casual comments lead to violence and our deaths. If the sources are true, I would like to see the league take immediate action to correct anybody who refuses to affirm my identity or use my pronouns. Pay me. The WNBA leadership has to show up and do the work to tell a black trans woman she is not a woman, or that the trans experience is a stunt is absolutely transphobic, bigoted, and racist. It's literally Nazism and white supremacy. I think the commissioner may be demonstrating some white privilege. No. That was his statement.
7: Yeah.
6: Oh, my gosh.
7: You know, it's perfect.
6: I believe he was ready for this.
7: Yeah. I think he was prepared. It really is taking their entire rule book and playbook and handing it right back to them, because it is, you know, remember the Berkeley professor and Josh Hawley in the back.
6: Yeah, exactly. Right.
7: If you question, then sorry, that makes you a bigot. If you just ask questions, if you call this a stunt, then why would I not call it a stunt for any man who is wanting to play or ends up playing on a woman's team, which we have seen time and time again. And then they get heralded by the media and the activists, setting new records. Well, not for a guy, they're not. So is that too not a stunt? One, you can't have both. They're either both stunts or they're both, as you call it, as your side calls it, real. And you don't get to question it because that's bigotry.
6: Right.
7: And it could set off. You could trigger a mental crisis with that individual or the entire group of individuals simply by asking the questions. That exchange between Josh Hawley and that Berkeley professor, that's exactly how that went. Those were the rules that were written on that day, and on record, by the way. And you either live by those rules or not. Now, they do change their rules, but if you change the rules, do they not apply to all? You only want to apply them to the ones that you say are committing a stunt.
6: Yeah, so if you wonder what a transgenocide is, the transgenocide is the fact that if you talk about it, trans people have a much higher rate of attempting suicide. And so that's the genocide. Yes. People go, what are you talking about, a genocide? Just so you understand what their argument is. And the when he said these kind of casual comments, basically from the WNBA, lead to violence and our deaths, that's the argument that they're making. And that's the beauty of this all. This isn't an argument of the right against the left.
7: No. No.
6: The debate is the right is holding the left to their arguments and their talking points.
7: Right.
6: And that's what Royce White is doing. That's why it's so beautiful. Those are the opinions documented of the insane leftist radical transgender movement in this country.
7: Yes.
6: And he's simply using their

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0: Baron Radio. He's Eric Carly, and I'm Gary McNamara. You know, I got a great question from the other day. They said, well, why doesn't California just tax billionaires more on their income? What's the whole thing of the left wanting, because since we were just talking about billionaires, it's because they want to control companies. They want to control property. When you look at any money that you have, like your house, the money that you have put into your house, whatever, you paid taxes on that already. You've been taxed. You've been taxed on income.
1: Yeah, right.
0: Income isn't enough. The new Democrat socialists that run the Democratic Party now, you know, they want a national wealth tax. Yeah. They want Californians to succeed.
1: Yep.
0: They don't care whether people move. That's not the point. The point is that's the first step to gaining equity in companies.
1: Yeah, right.
0: That's what it's about.
1: Yep.
0: That's why.
1: Yep.
0: Could they do another income tax or increase the, you know, the capital gains tax on stocks and everything? Yeah, they could do that. But that's not the point.
1: No,
0: the point is
1: ownership.
0: Right. The point isn't even immediate revenue. It's about getting ownership in companies. That's what the eventual goal is. Because if you can't pay it, this is the whole thing with Ro Khanna when he came out and goes, well, we can sort of give you a loan and you pay it back. And if you can't pay back the loan, well, then we take your stock. And that was it right there. It was like right there. All right. That's what you want to do.
1: Yep.
0: We want to go after the companies. We need to go after the people that actually have the stock and grab the stock. Because that's what he was talking about. And, you know, Mark Cuban was throwing a fit about that one. Going, we can have nobody invest in these companies. And they don't care. They don't care about the economy. They care about control, power and control. And they get it. They hope to get it through a wealth tax. That's just one of the avenues that they're, it's not the only avenue, but that's the one avenue they want to go down.
1: Yep. You know, that's it. And again, if you can, this is it really is the basis for going after billionaires because they realize they know this. We've made the argument, many people, critical thinkers have made the argument. You go after the billionaire's wealth, you're going after stocks. You're going after their ownership of their company or whatever company they may have invested in, not just their own. So because they're going to have to convert a lot of that stock in order to pay this massive wealth tax. And it's not a revenue tax. It's a wealth tax. It's not an income tax, rather.
0: Right. It's not taxing you on the profits that you have made.
1: Right.
0: You've already paid taxes.
1: It is confiscating your property. Right. And by doing that, they know that would mean that those stocks would have to be sold. They understand what that means also for those companies.
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0: We are Red Eye Radio. He is Eric Carly, and I'm Gary McNamara. Good morning.
1: Hello.
0: Coming up in just a minute, what the lieutenant governor of Indiana, I believe it is, had to say about the WDSA, as we call it now.
1: Yes.
0: The Women's Democratic Socialist of America, coming up in just a minute.
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0: All right, so this is Lieutenant Governor Micah Beckwith. Let me just quote what he wrote on X yesterday about the Indiana Fever game. And in his candor and freedom and everything else that happened on the floor.
1: Yeah.
0: I was appalled by what happened during the Indiana Fever game last night. Chicago's Natasha Cloud threatened former NBA player and future WNBA first-round pick Enes Kanter. There is simply no place for this type of women-on-women violence in our society, and it needs to stop.
1: Yeah? Tell him where he's wrong. You know,
0: I'm looking at the comments right now. Hey, Micah, there has to be something else that can be a better use of your time. All right, deflect to something else.
1: Yeah. Mm-hmm.
0: You are a joke. Fix your own state first.
1: No, all right.
0: You're actually Lieutenant Governor posting stupid, because that. Nobody will address the actual argument.
1: No.
0: No. That's
1: when they go after the person, and that's all they're doing, and you see that as basically the common thread in the thread of comments or responses. That's when you know they've lost the argument. They cannot make the case.
0: And when you do, Abdul Sayed yesterday on with Jesse Waters. By the way, Jesse Waters asks all the wrong questions.
1: Yeah.
0: Constantly asks all the wrong questions. You could destroy him. Now, on this one, he destroys himself. And I think Jesse did a pretty good job on this one. But this was just, I'm just going to play it. Listen to this, okay? Here we go. All right. This is where you can't sell this. Here we go.
11: Sex changes for minors. Do you support that? Look, you know, I remember having great conversations with my conservative friends about right-to-try legislation. The idea that the government shouldn't tell you what kind of health care you should have. I just think the government shouldn't tell you what kind of health care you should have. And if you're a minor,
12: you want to try on kids?
11: Now, if you disagree with that, if you disagree that health care decisions need to be made by a doctor and their parents and a patient, then we think we agree to disagree. But, you know, you want to put government inside.
12: So, Abdul, you're a doctor, right?
11: Selectively. I am.
12: So you think it's okay for a parent to slash his kid's thing-a-ling off? You think that's okay?
11: I mean, do you really want to have this conversation? Are you circumcised?
12: Yeah, but I mean, that's a personal question,
11: okay,
12: doctor.
11: So you probably should want to move on.
12: Is circumcision's different than castration?
11: I think it's a problem. It's a problem that you think that you get to decide what happens between a parent, a doctor, and a patient. And I'm just saying that, yes, circumcision is surgery on a kid's ding-a-ling. So if you really want to bring that up, you can. I just think you guys are really selective about how you want to talk about these things.
12: Abdul, Michigan's not going for that. That is sick stuff.
0: This is where they are absolute sick perverts.
1: Wow.
0: As perverted, as sick perverts as you could possibly, evil. I mean, that's just damn right evil.
1: No difference between the two.
0: Yeah.
1: Circumcision, castration, same thing.
0: Yeah.
1: No.
0: And no. where he should have hit him in the beginning was, you're saying that cutting off a minor's genitals is health care? You're a damn sick pervert, sir.
1: Yes, you are. And you know there's a difference between circumcision and castration.
0: Right.
1: Because circumcision does not leave that child when they become an adult with the inability to decide essentially who they are, how they're going to live, procreation, everything else. All the million, and I'm a layman, I'm not a doctor, and the fact that I said that and you said the opposite means you shouldn't have a license to practice.
0: Yeah. How perverted is the left on, and by the way, that is a mainstream opinion in the Democrat Party. That's not a fringe argument. They all agree with it.
1: Yep. Same as circumcision.
0: Yep. And that's why I say I'm not a huge fan of Jesse Waters.
1: Yeah.
0: You know, he can be entertaining at times on the beach, interviewing people, but he always asks the wrong questions because he should have absolutely stopped him dead right there and said exactly what you said, ad lib.
1: Yeah. Yeah, it's not a hard argument. It is not a hard argument at all to make. And it's absolutely, in fact, I would have stopped him, but, as a doctor, explain to me, and I mean surgically and effectively and functionally, the difference between circumcision and castration. Explain that to the audience right now. Explain it as a doctor, right, because I'm just a guy on TV. Explain it. Because if you believe there's no difference, you have no business practicing medicine.
0: Yep.
1: You should be reported.
0: You're an evil pervert is what you are. And I would have called him right on it. You're an evil pervert. You've got that point of view. And for the Democrats that hold that point of view, that's now become absolutely mainstream, just sick, evil perverts.
1: Because here's the thing. For a newborn, circumcision, the parents make the decision. And then you make the appointment. And you go in. And you take the baby. One of the options is not castration.
0: Yeah.
1: It isn't. But for the far left, maybe it will be. For newborns, we'll just start and decide our child. We will not... You know, this is why I hate the question, what gender were you assigned at birth? What do you mean assigned?
0: Yeah.
1: This is the way my creator made me. This is, I was born this way, as the activists would tell you. This is how God made me. And this, but this is the next step. Which is why when you change the language, you start effectively the ball rolling to where you can get to changing the behavior, which in this case, if they keep going down this road, if a parent decides they wanted a girl instead, it would be much easier to do the surgery as an infant. That's the next, by the way, tell me how he's not making that case here in this back and forth with Jesse Waters. He didn't come out and say it that way, but he's telling you there's no difference between circumcision and castration.
0: Number one, it's not health care.
1: No.
0: It's mutilation. Number one, it's mutilation. Number two, to compare it to circumcision is completely shows you the argument you're trying to make to promote your evil, perverted narrative here. The other thing is, listen to how Syed attempts to argue by saying, you really want to have this argument? You really, as if he has the upper hand in an evil, perverted argument,
1: yeah,
0: debate
1: right,
0: point
1: right, yeah,
0: that you can't sell to anybody out there
1: no,
0: except those that are delusional like you are.
1: Yeah. Yeah.
0: Just amazing. You know, you don't have a right to mutilate a child even if a doctor is involved. If a parent and doctor decide to mutilate a child because they're the parent and the doctor, they don't get to do that.
1: No.
0: And if you don't know that as a doctor, your license should be pulled right now because you're an evil pervert is what you are. There's no other way to look at that.
1: No. There's no other way.
0: From a common sense point of view, there's no other way to look at it. Understand how radical the Democratic Party is with the DSA and people like Syed running for political office. You know, that's all part of the big tent. Yeah. Mutilation of children under the big tent.
1: Right.
0: What are you doing under that big tent? We're mutilating children. That's why we have the tent. That's why it's covered.
1: Mm-hmm.
0: We got to keep the big tent covered because we can't let the anti-Semitism, the evilness of child mutilation, we got to keep that inside the tent. Keep those tent walls down.
1: That's right. And don't let anything out or in. It's like when they would put the big tent over the house and then they would fog it for bugs.
0: Yeah, exactly.
1: That's your big tent.
0: My God. My God. It's so evil. It's evil.
1: It is. And he proudly, he thought he won that point.
0: Yeah.
1: You heard the arrogance in his voice. They believe they've won this, and they believe they're going to win it long term. It's why they're still fighting for it, legally and politically.
0: They believe if they can convince the American public, as they've convinced a significant portion of the American public, that their evil perversions are legit.
1: Yeah.
0: That they can convince what they believe are the complete idiots, because that's how they look at the voter. They look at the voters who support them as complete morons and idiots. My God, we're getting these people to support child mutilation.
1: Yes.
0: And they're buying it.
1: Right.
0: If we can convince them of that, what can't we convince them of?
1: Right.
0: We are Red Eye Radio.
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0: We're on our radio. He's Eric Carlin. I'm Gary McNamara. Maybe I should give Jesse Waters the benefit of the doubt, though, with his conversation with Abdul Sayed yesterday, who's running for Senate in Minnesota.
1: Mm-hmm.
0: Because, you know, you're sitting there. You just don't think something that evil is going to come out of somebody's mouth.
1: Right. Yeah.
0: And maybe it was such a setback that when he talked about the that health care of long as the parent and the doctor okay with mutilating the child, castrating the child, hey, it's no big deal. It's healthcare, just like circumcision. Maybe that just caught Jesse Waters so off guard because you just don't expect that the person you're talking to is going to promote that kind of evil perversion.
1: Yeah, and it would have, right then, I would have stopped the interview and said, I want you to explain to the audience, as a doctor, the clear difference between circumcision and full castration and what the lifetime effect of those two would be. One is minor surgery. The other one is not. Yeah. And one does not, in fact, affect the entire genitalia and its purpose long term. The other one makes it disappear forever, and it's irreversible. And if you don't know that, you're not a doctor. Your license should be revoked.
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26: 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Good morning. It's now 5 o'clock. I'm Joan Jones with your top stories. And our forecast today calling for mostly sunny skies. Some low humidity today, too. Pretty nice. A high of 88 degrees. In the news this morning, 44 people have been arrested in a drug and gun sting in Nashville. Braden Busick is the U.S. attorney for the Middle District of Tennessee. And in a press conference yesterday, he said Metro Nashville police worked with the ATF on this bust.
27: The ATF conducted a three-year study of shots fired, shooting incidents, and information from the National Integrated Ballistics Information Network, or NIBIN, and then had another ATF office in another state review their data to identify target zones without regard to socioeconomic or demographic features. Using just the data about where illegal guns were hitting the city the hardest, the ATF then identified enforcement zones and conducted undercover operations to try to neutralize the threats to public safety.
26: Now, he said the undercover agents made purchases of firearms and drugs in places like Harding Place, I-24 corridor, Bell Road, Murfreesboro, Pike area, the Brick Church, Pike, Trinity Lane corridor, and in the Napier neighborhood. In a 6-3 decision, the Supreme Court handed President Trump a victory yesterday, allowing his election integrity executive order. That ruling clears the path for the U.S. Postal Service to check its distribution of mail-in ballots against a list of citizens maintained by the Department of Homeland Security. Now, that ruling only addressed an injunction against the executive order, not the lawfulness of the order itself, so there may be other legal challenges to come. And testimony in the Lindsey Clancy murder trial was abruptly halted yesterday.
2: Clancy's lawyers objecting to a forensic psychologist who testified about the final words Clancy told her children as she strangled them to death inside the basement of their Massachusetts family home back in 2023.
5: In the course of strangling each child, she said, "Go to God, baby, go to God." And that was part of her expectation that she and the children would be together in heaven with God.
26: That's ABC's Deborah Roberts reporting. He also said after that she was raised as a Catholic, and as he understood Catholic considerations, it's not necessarily what happens. Well, the judge called that testimony on her religion absolutely inappropriate. Market numbers brought to you by Beacon Capital Management, online at beaconcm.com.
6: A mixed day for Wall Street as the Dow Jones closed, gaining 140 points. Other indexes like the S&P 500 suffered a stumble after some key tech stock like Micron Technology, Sandusk, and Broadcom dropped throughout the day, finally ending the day at a quarter of a percent loss. The markets today also responding to the announcement of new sanctions against Iran from the Trump administration, aimed at cutting off all potential sources of revenue for the regime. Treasury Secretary Scott Bessent also warning countries that continue to do business with Iran that they will face similar retaliation. Michelle Franzen, ABC News.
26: And stock futures this morning are pointing up. That's the latest news. We've got traffic ahead. I'm Joan Jones, WTN News.
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26: Great time to get out on the roads. There are no delays to speak of on 40, 24, or on 65. Traffic every 10 minutes every morning on Supertalk 99.7 WTN.
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11: 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Good morning to your friends. Hope you are doing well and welcome on in to your Tuesday. It is August 25th. As far as your forecast goes, mostly sunny today. Low humidity and a high of 88. Hey, everybody, Joan's back. Good morning, Joan.
26: Hello there.
11: Joan has been out. I don't know if you listened to the radio show yesterday, Joan, but I did let people know that you were on a super secret mission to get Bonnaroo canceled. And you succeeded.
26: It worked.
11: It succeeded. Congratulations, Joan.
26: Thank you. I took a lot of pride in that. That was pretty cool.
11: You know what? Don't get on Joan's bad side. She'll cancel you.
26: I'll just totally cancel.
11: That's exactly right.
26: Now, I read that. I was like, what? I mean,
11: the power, Joan, of Nashville's Morning News.
26: I know, and Joan, right?
11: Now, if only we could cancel Afton Bain. So you sent me this audio, and I've got a video. By the way, watch us on YouTube, Facebook, Twitter, Twitch, 99.7WTN.com, Rumble as well. Listen, download anywhere you get your audio. But this is very on-brand audio for Afton Bain. The discussion is regarding that ICE support center that could be going on in Donaldson. We'll have to find out what the latest is on that. But, you know, Afton Bain clearly triggered. This was, I guess, a interview with Fox 17, Afton Brainless.
12: One I've heard from innumerable constituents across political lines that they do not want this. So neither Republicans nor Democrats want this in my district. Two, ICE has a history of not only killing American citizens, but also ripping families apart and including kidnapping a lot of my constituents.
11: Has there been a lot of kidnappings? Joan, you do the news like every day.
26: Yeah, I have.
11: Has there been a lot of kidnappings going on?
26: Haven't heard a single one so far.
11: No, I think actually what's happened is that we have deported illegal aliens and we've jailed illegal aliens who have committed violent crimes in the past. I mean, that's what has actually been going on. And when she's sitting there talking about killing American citizens and all that, well, we all know what happened with Preddy and the woman in what was her name in Minneapolis?
13: Renee Good. Whose wife is now being investigated by the DOJ to be potentially charged as well.
11: Is she really?
26: For what, in that incident or something else?
13: For impeding federal law enforcement.
11: That's what she was doing.
26: Yeah.
11: That's why Renee Good was shot dead, because she tried to, you know, hit a law enforcement officer, an ICE officer, with a vehicle. So, you know, it's hard for me to, I don't know, good. I'm glad that she's getting investigated. But, you know, the point on Afton Bain or Brainless is that, you know, this is very on brand for her. You know what I mean? This is pretty much on par for Afton Bain making these just seismic accusations against ICE. And by the way, knowing what we know about this facility, this is not a detention facility. This is a support facility. We went through all of this earlier. Maybe Afton Brainless needs to listen to Nashville's Morning News. We explained this all for her. We'll go and slow down the conversation if we need to for Afton Bain. But this is a facility that is going to aid local districts that have these 287G agreements with the federal government and ICE. And so it's all about support. That's all it is. This is not a detention facility. And if you are a Republican or a conservative and you support border security and you support mass deportation, which, by the way, right now, even with the issues that we've had regarding Alex Preddy and Renee Good and what happened with their deaths, totally preventable, by the way, on their side. But if you're a conservative or a Republican, you still support getting rid of Joe Biden's illegal aliens. You just do. So I don't really believe that Afton Bain, when she says, oh, yeah, I've heard from Republicans who don't want this facility here in Donaldson.
12: Especially from the Hispanic part of my community in Madison. And Nashville has said time and time again that we do not want ICE and its mercenaries of terror.
11: ICE and mercenaries of terror.
26: I mean, where does she get the language from? She just, and it seems like she just, like, makes it up out of
11: as she
26: nothing.
11: Goes along.
26: as she goes along. Mercenaries of Terror. Like, where did she get that?
11: I think that's a punk band in the UK.
26: Yeah.
11: Isn't that right? Isn't there a band called Mercenaries of Terror?
13: I mean,
11: if not, Sam, we got to start one. I'll play bass.
13: Were they Mercenaries of Terror under Obama?
11: Well, you know, you could try to reason with Afton Bain.
13: No, you can't.
11: Well, that's what I'm saying. I mean, bottom line here is for Afton Bain, she's just, again, she's spewing out a bunch of talking points. And, you know, she probably gets her talking points, you know, from the not from the DNC, but the DSA. I think she gets her talking points now from the DSA. Here's more from Afton Bain.
12: That we do not want ICE and its mercenaries of terror to be engaged in their campaigns, whether that's logistics, any iteration of their campaign and how that's implemented.
11: There you go, Afton Bain. You know, personally, it's like, first of all, she can say, perhaps it is true, by the way. I mean, I talked about this, Joan, when you were gone, but perhaps it is true that Nashville, and I'm air quoting this, doesn't want this ICE support facility in Donaldson. But does Tennessee care? Because last time I checked, Tennessee itself cares about illegal immigration. Tennessee itself voted Republican in a massive way and voted for Donald Trump in a massive way. And so just because Nashville itself wants to be a sanctuary city, the state of Tennessee, we don't play by those rules. And that's why the state legislature has been partnering with Donald Trump to do everything that we can to be a model for the rest of the nation on how a state should work with and cooperate with the federal government to protect the citizens of our state. I mean, every day, I guarantee you, I could probably pull up any story here on this Tuesday, the 25th of August, and we'll see some story about an illegal alien that has killed an American citizen. We just had one a couple of days ago, again, in Virginia, where a 43-year-old woman was killed, I think, by a 19-year-old illegal alien.
13: Who had just been let out of jail, if I'm not mistaken.
11: Yeah. I don't remember all of it. I remember that you know, she was let in under Biden, and it was a catch and release kind of a situation. This illegal alien, and he ultimately ended up killing a 43-year-old woman. I think she was a mother of one or two. So it's like every day, you know, that particular story doesn't necessarily stick out in my mind because, oh, I'm sorry. It's like every day or every other day we see an innocent person killed by an illegal alien. Yet Afton Bain is going to call ICE the mercenaries of terror, as opposed to the illegal alien, the murderous illegal aliens that are out there. Hey, have you seen, Joan, the video of Big Hat Hakeem?
26: Oh, I haven't seen the Big Hat.
11: Oh, my gosh. Okay, that's coming up. It is 5:15, Supertalk 99.7 WTN. Time to check the roads.
26: Yeah, still a really good time to get out on the roads. I don't really see any delays this morning. No accidents to speak of on the major roadways heading into Nashville. Traffic every 10 minutes every morning on Supertalk 99.7 WTN.
11: 5:15, Nashville's morning news on Supertalk 99.7 WTN. 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As far as your weather goes, mostly sunny today. Low humidity and a high of 88. 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We do have a number of stories for you today. I don't know if you heard, but Jerry Green was on with, before we get to Big Hat Hakeem, Jerry Green was on with Chad Benson. This was yesterday. I'm curious as to how many people saw it or heard it. He didn't have video. It was pre-recorded, so I've got some audio bites. But, you know, one of the things that Jerry Green said, and I'm going to get into this in a whole big, long segment coming up in the 6 o'clock hour. But, you know, one of the things that she said was that Tennessee apparently is a miserable place to live. That's what she said, that Tennessee has been deemed a terrible place to live. Now, she's playing into the propaganda of, I forget who it was, but there was some poll out there that said that Florida and Tennessee, I think South Carolina was on there as well. But, you know, they're all saying, oh, yeah, Tennessee is a terrible place to live. And the reality is that they were basing that on, you know, moronic and idiotic things like trans rights and, you know, allowing kids to get their trans surgeries and procedures. You know, it was based on all that stuff, allowing men to play on women's sports teams. That's why they said that Tennessee is a miserable place to live. And so Jerry Green, of course, leaning right into that. And she mentioned that during this interview with Chad Benson. So we're going to talk about that probably in the 6 o'clock hour, because there's a lot of BS that was spewing. You know, one of the things, and I did find this utterly deplorable, and that was that she kept saying, oh, well, you know, the DSA, and Chad didn't really ask her, but, you know, the DSA stuff, that just doesn't matter. What matters is, you know, families to being able to put food on the table and all that kind of stuff. The reason why people of Jerry Green's ilk, and by the way, if you don't know who she is, she's running for governor on the Democrat side. The reason why people of Jerry Green's ilk like to say, oh, the DSA stuff, all of that is just, you know, the hate and the division that is out there. We really need to focus on, you know, putting food on the table. I actually agree with that. But the reason why they say that the DSA stuff doesn't matter is because –

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2: So that when you turn around in a year or two and realize that that's the mainstream Democrat Party writ large, that it's not a shock to them, it's a shock to you.
3: Well, and one of the things that she also says, and this was brought up, where are you running as a moderate? And by the way, just so you folks that are listening on the radio, every time I say that she's running as a moderate, I'm putting the word moderate in air quotes, is because look what happened in Virginia, right? That's going to be the stereotypical, you know, the prototypical, okay, this is what happened in Virginia, where their current governor, Spanberger, ran as a moderate. Then she got in there, and she just went full on progressive.
2: 66,000 felons got their voting rights back under Spanberger.
3: There you go. There you go. So I don't know. I don't believe that Jerry Green has a chance. Do you believe that Jerry Green has a chance?
2: No.
3: You don't believe?
4: Not even a no.
2: No. Like someone very wise said, I'm going to hold my nose in the booth in November and vote for Marcia because that's what's best for this state.
3: Yeah.
2: And to think that Jerry Green is going to do anything positive for this state is beyond wishful thinking.
3: Mm-hmm.
2: And it actually has inspired me to come up with a Daily Dan poll myself today.
3: Oh, look at you taking the initiative. Very good, Sam. What's nice. Your daily... If you'd like to call it the Daily Sam poll, you can have that.
2: You might want it for today, but which blonde is more ridiculous, Jerry Green or Afton Bang? I know.
3: Joan, my head is cramping.
4: I don't know.
3: I don't... You know what? That's a rough one. You know what? I'll say this. Afton Bain, what do you say, Joan? Afton Bain wears it on her sleeve more than Jerry Green does. And when I play you this audio, and I'll do it in the six, but when I play you this audio from Jerry Green, you'll see that she's trying to purport to be a moderate. What she says, at least to me, is there's nothing moderate about it.
4: Yes.
3: But, I mean, Afton Bain carries the crazy on her sleeve.
2: Yeah.
3: Would you agree with that, Sam?
2: I definitely would. I mean, you could say that Jerry Green has a normal background. She's married and has children. As far as what this state's standard of normalcy looks like, we don't know what Afton Bain's situation. She's got some partner that has a kid and hasn't been real public about it because she doesn't want them to come under threat of anything.
3: Well, yeah, I mean, whatever with Afton Bain and her private life. But, you know, what I know about Afton Bain is she says ridiculous things. She at least purported to stalk ICE when they were here in town. And... For me,
2: no, Dan, they were bullying the ICE agents.
3: Okay, bullying. Yes, that's actually what she said, I think, wasn't it? She actually admitted we're bullying the. Okay, real quickly, because I gotta do the big head Hakeem thing. So on social on Super Talk TV, you will see a photograph of Hakeem Jeffries. Now, to describe it, and are you able to see that, Joan Jones?
4: Yes.
3: So. He's wearing a mint green shirt, a green kind of a flat bill New York Yankees hat as well. What is St. Patrick's Day? Is that in March?
4: Because dude
3: looks like he is dressed up for St. Patrick's Day. Now, when it comes to Hakeem Jeffries, the last thing I want to do is pinch him. I like to slug him in the head, but that's a whole nother conversation. No, I'm not advocating for violence. But anyway,
2: he just wants to knock some sense into him.
3: I do. Yeah, rocks in his head. Anyway, so he apparently is big mad because people are giving him crap for having a meeting with one Jared Kushner.
5: What's up, y'all? Just finished up an event here in the community in Brooklyn. And want to give you a little real talk on this Jared Kushner situation.
3: It's real talk. Joan, it's real talk.
4: Yeah,
3: on the Jared Kushner situation.
4: Yeah. So I love how he goes into a meeting with Jared Kushner and comes out just like, you know, this was supposed to be a meeting of the minds and, you know, helping each other and getting together.

0: together.
1: They were talking about trying to help the affordability crisis.
0: Yeah.
1: Right? That's what the whole meeting was about. And
0: but,
1: so people.
0: But he sounds like he's so confrontational already. He comes out of it.
1: Oh, he.
0: With attitude. You know?
1: He comes out.
2: He asked for a meeting, and I took it.
1: By the way, I struggled with this because you know how I am with pacing and tempo,
0: yeah.
1: Right? So he's got these big, long pauses in this.
0: Yes.
1: And I'm like, do I edit the pauses so that it's tighter? Or do I just, you know, let the pregnant pauses, you know, be there? And I edited out because I'm very impatient. But, you know, he wanted to make sure that everybody knew that.
2: To discuss the affordability crisis that exists that is not a hoax. At the same period of time, I shouldn't have to say it, but I am. No one is going to get a pass. We're going to hold every single member of the Trump cartel accountable.
1: This is what. Now, it goes on. It goes on for like a couple of minutes.
3: Just real quick.
1: Yeah.
3: The shot choice. He's standing in front of what I can assume is either a fixed income or government-assisted housing complex.
1: It's the community in Brooklyn.
0: Brooklyn.
3: Very intentional.
1: I
3: would almost call it smart other than the complete code switching of his language. What's up, y'all? He doesn't talk like that. He's doing that just for the people on social media.
0: Mm-hmm.
3: But when he's talking about holding people accountable, it's like he's trying to blame the fact that he's standing in front of a building full of impoverished people on the Trump administration somehow, in Brooklyn of all places.
1: Yeah, and there's a lot more. He goes on for a couple of minutes, and I'll again do this in the 6 o'clock hour, maybe 7 o'clock hour too, but where he's talking about holding the Trump administration, the cartel accountable, which basically tells you that on day one, he says they're going to start the investigations when the reality is that tells you what their priorities are. His priority is not to try to work with the Trump administration to try to make things more affordable. They are going to, if they ultimately end up getting power in the House of Representatives, they're going to block everything that he does. And ultimately, then they're going to start the investigations. They'll start, you know, sending, you know, recommending charges to the DOJ. They'll do all of the, and of course, the impeachments as well. It's all going to start. Forget about this affordability crisis that they are so concerned about. That is not going to matter to them if they get the majority in the House of Representatives. It's going to be all about the investigations. It is 5:27. I am way late. Joan, did you do Joan's World today?
0: Well, I'm getting ready to send it to you right now.
1: Okay, very good. Yes. So Joan's World is coming up here on Super Talk 99.7. Joan's got the news coming up at 5:30. Joan.
0: Yes, see, we have new details here about what happened when a Wilson County Fair ride went kaflooey and sent people to the hospital. 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
0: Good morning. It's now 5:31. I'm Joan Jones with your top stories. And our forecast is calling for mostly sunny skies today. Low humidity. Our high will be around 88 degrees. In the news, we've got new details about what happened on a ride at the Wilson County Fair that caused 9 people to be injured. When the swings they were riding on lowered too soon and caused their legs to crash into the fencing that surrounds the ride. WSMB4's Braden Ross on that.
9: The Tennessee Department of Labor says it was the operator's mistake. A report from a ride inspector obtained by WSMB4 Investigates Monday states the operator pressed the emergency stop button and then switched the ride to manual mode and started lowering the swings before the ride had stopped rotating. The report doesn't say why the operator hit the emergency stop button in the first place. The inspector went on to say the operator would not be operating the ride anymore and that the operators who will take his place have gotten extra training.
0: Also, the company that puts on the fair wouldn't say if that operator was fired. In Texas, the father of murdered high school track star Austin Metcalf is speaking out after a judge denied Metcalf's killer, Carmelo Anthony, a new trial. Jeff Metcalf spoke with ABC's Aaron Katursky.
10: Did you get justice?
11: No. There's no such thing. I got handed a life sentence. We don't ever get to see Austin again. We don't get to talk to him. We don't get to hug him.
0: Carmelo Anthony is now 19 years old, stabbed Austin Metcalf at a track meet in Frisco, Texas in 2025. That's the latest news. Traffic is next. I'm Joan Jones, WTN News.
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8: 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From the United Structural Systems WTN Traffic Center.
0: Okay, there is a problem this morning in Fairview. It's on 40 eastbound at the Cheatham-Wilson-Williamson County line. There's road work there, and the right shoulder is blocked off by it, maybe causing some delays. Also at the southeast split, Murfreesboro Pike at Spence Lane. Watch for a crash in that spot. Traffic every 10 minutes every morning on Supertalk 99.7 WTN.
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14: Excellent.
1: So Joan is back. I love, Joan, your first story, because I was just looking at this Halloween costume.
0: Oh, yeah.
1: Now, we've got to describe it for people on the radio, listening on the radio, but for people watching on Super Talk TV, it is a Halloween costume.
0: It's a Halloween costume
1: that Target has now had to apologize for. They say that they've pulled it off the shelves. It has been deemed racist
0: and offensive.
1: And so...
0: So what this is, they call it a minstrel. It's something like a Halloween clown looking very minstrel. So it's a black face clown, black hands, you know, gloves that are black. And it looks like a clown with a tiny hat
1: right
0: on its head. But yeah, and big, big teeth.
1: Yeah.
0: So they're saying that, you know, everybody was saying, oh, this is so racist. I can't believe that Target would have this, you know, in their lineup. So they pulled it and they issued an apology. And it said, we pulled an offensive Halloween costume that should never have been part of our assortment. It's no longer for sale. As a company, we got this wrong and we're deeply sorry.
1: I wonder how, and I'm sort of like, okay, whatever. Like, I don't see racism in a rainbow like some people do. So
0: yeah,
1: I saw
0: right
1: this and I'm like, all right, whatever. I mean, if somebody's offended by it and Target, it's their business. If they want to take it down, then that is their choice.
0: It may still be available at Spirit of Halloween. I'm not sure.
1: See, that's the thing.
0: Yeah.
1: If you're somebody like me or Chris Hand, this would be right up Chris Hand's alley.
0: Yeah.
1: Where he would be like, you know, because you know how he collects baseball hats or football hats of band logos, sports teams.
0: Yeah.
1: It'd be the same thing. You know, you think Riker would wear that? No, I wouldn't put it. Amy would be like, you will not use my son as a prop.
3: I mean, when they compare it to the old timey imagery. Yeah.
1: So you see it, Sam?
3: I definitely do.
1: Okay.
0: Hey, a lot of people online are saying that, you know, they don't think black people even care about this, but it's white liberals that kind of brought it to the forefront. Yeah,
1: it's always white liberals.
0: Yep. Yeah.
1: Always white liberals. And so, yeah, I mean, again, my thing is they're a private company, and if this is what they want to do, then they can go right on ahead and they can do it. And I guarantee you, as you said, Joan, if people can find this somewhere, they'll wear it just to be persnickety.
0: Oh, yeah. Oh, that would be the most popular costume in all of Halloween.
1: Yep. No, absolutely. You're right. All right.
0: So the next story is, yes, you know, let's put these two back to back. So there were two black 13-year-olds who attacked a white man who was feeding the homeless.
1: This is a horrifying story.
0: It is.
1: By the way,
0: the guy, his name is Greg Medina. He was just sitting in the jacuzzi at his San Bernardino apartment complex after a long work week. He works as a chef that serves the homeless through Lutheran Social Services. And he, by the way, is the sole provider for his 12-year-old daughter. Police said that he was attacked randomly, unprovoked. One of the teens kicked him hard in the back of the head from behind, and then they stole his phone, and it all was on video. So police put it up for everyone to see on social media. And guess who turned the two kids in?
1: The parents.
0: Their parents turned them in.
1: Good.
0: I love, love, love that part of the story.
1: We don't see enough of that. We don't see enough of that.
3: I think it was rumored that they were doing it for TikTok, too.
1: For TikTok
0: is evil.
3: Yeah, to just run up. You know, there's a trend if you're a young black person to go assault an older white person and film it.
1: Is this guy that they assaulted, is he white?
3: Yeah.
1: Is he?
0: Yes.
1: Okay.
0: All right. Yes.
1: Well, then, you know, because part of that was... Were you part of the Austin Metcalf?
0: Yeah.
1: What the guys?
3: Were you on the jury for Carmelo Anthony?
1: Carmelo
3: that
1: Anthony.
3: Was that whole
1: were you on the Carmelo Anthony jury?
3: Yeah.
1: And then they will, you know, attack.
0: Okay,
1: you
0: so
1: know,
0: what
1: some
0: I'm,
1: innocent white person.
0: What I'm not hearing out of these stories, however, if this now just I hate the whataboutism, but if you switch this around and it was white people going out and attacking black people, you would hear about hate crime charges,
1: sure,
0: which means that, you know, the charges have been ramped up and there's an even worse penalty in the end for what they did. Are you hearing the words hate crime associated with what these kids are doing?
1: From racist white people like you.
0: Yeah. Well,
3: and if he defended himself, then it would have been a hate crime.
0: Right. Yes.
1: Oh, yeah. If this dude was packing and he felt like his life was, well, I don't know what the gun laws are in California. I can only imagine they're incredibly weak if they exist at all.
3: Even if he didn't, you know, use a firearm, if he just punched one of the kids, then it would have been racism.
1: Oh, yeah, because the media would conveniently leave out the fact that they attacked this guy while he's, you know, defenseless in a jacuzzi. So, yeah, and I'm glad that they got arrested. They're a couple of dirtbags. Now, the question is, now that the parents have turned them in, what will the charges be? Will there be any charges? Will they drop the charges? Will they, you know, let them off and say, well, don't do it again? What will they do?
3: I say have them go work in that guy's kitchen and serve the homeless for
0: a really good punishment.
1: That is a great idea.
0: I love that.
1: Think they'll do that? They should.
0: They should.
1: And actually, if those parents, because it sounds like these parents are on the right track.
0: Yes.
1: So if these parents care about their kids, and I believe that clearly they do because they turn them in, I think that they would say, not only are you going to volunteer for this dude's kitchen, but you're actually going to get to know the struggles of this man trying to raise his 12-year-old daughter by himself. And you two degenerates attack him while he's in a hot tub and you steal his cell phone and attack him. That's just wrong. That is absolutely wrong. I would love it if those parents did exactly that.
3: Rotating bathroom duty as well.
0: Yeah.
1: Rotating bathroom duty. That's always good.
0: Like that. All right. Mm-hmm. So let's go on to the Lindsey Clancy trial. This is really gaining a lot of attention. And a lot of the attention that's being given is to the weirdo women who think that they, you know, they like to align themselves with Lindsey Clancy and her crazy. But one of them is a woman. Now, I don't know if you've seen this video, but there was a video out yesterday of a woman. Now, they're scanning the courtroom and they...
1: I don't have a video from you.
0: There's no video?
1: No, not. I didn't get a second email from you. So just
0: no,
1: go
0: no,
1: ahead.
0: No, this is not. This is the third one down after the two black kids.
1: Glamour contributor?
0: Yes.
1: Got it. Okay, go.
0: Run that. So this video showed up yesterday of a camera scans the courtroom and just checks out who's there, you know, in the courtroom watching the trial going on. And one of the people there actually looks at the camera. She's looking very smug and she winks at the camera. Do you see her?
1: Oh, my goodness gracious. So,
0: look at her. She winks at the camera.
1: She winks at the camera. Okay, like, so she is, looks like she's, I don't know, whatever nationality, but she is not only winking at the camera, but she looks very smug.
0: She's preening. She's preening. Preening for the camera.
1: That is exactly what she's doing.
0: Yeah, she's like really into this. Turns out this woman is a contributor to Glamour magazine.
1: Okay.
0: Her name is Brittany Romano. And she thought that it was just a great time to give the camera a wink. Well, now she's, of course, online saying, you know what I love? A bunch of randos at home judging as if they know what a camera pans in or out. And they think we all care. She doesn't care that she looks like an idiot preening for the camera at a grotesque murder trial.
1: Grotesque murder trial. So is she one of these ones that supports?
0: She doesn't say that.
1: Okay.
0: But she
1: very
0: she,
1: strange.
0: Yeah, it's a very odd take on. I don't like. How do you get to that point where you wink at a camera in a murder trial like this?
1: Yeah, and why would she? It very very bizarre. And this, mm-hmm. and I got to tell
0: you, it's all about her.
1: This trial has seen, and we were talking about this, Joan, while you were gone.
0: Yeah,
1: so many women supporting this woman. And I don't know if it's because they feel like she is getting railroaded because they feel like she was over-medicated. And so they feel like she shouldn't be held accountable for murdering her three children because she was over-medicated and she was suffering from postpartum. But we talked, was it yesterday, Sam, where we spoke about the guy that broke up with a girl because she was supportive of this, you know, woman who murdered her three children. And it was clearly premeditated. It's obvious she sent her husband out for errands and she sent him out for errands in stores and restaurants further away. She led her kids down into a basement and she killed her three kids.
3: It took 4 minutes each to strangle them to death with a resistance band.
1: Which, by the way, so I don't know about you, but what is particularly horrifying about that is there were the last remaining child had to watch as all of this was happening. I don't know the logistics of how she did it, if she took them down one at a time. I have no idea. But bottom line is, who the hell are these women
0: that
1: are saying that support her?
0: So Sam brought this to my attention that, okay, so it's gone to, I'm breaking up with my girlfriend because I can't see her long term being, you know, the mother of my children. People who are, I saw one yesterday, a guy who was 2 days away from marrying a woman, sent an email to both sides of the family and said, hey, she supports this Lindsay Clancy and she would be the mother of my children. Wedding's off. So now this has gone to a new level. And Sam brought this to my attention. There's a divorce attorney that confirms that he has multiple male clients requesting the use of their wives' public support of Lindsay Clancy in custody battles. And I have the video. I didn't send this to you, but I want to play at least a little bit of it here.
1: That makes sense.
0: I haven't listened to it yet, so but he's an attorney. I'm sure he's not going to say anything that we don't really like. So here you go.
14: 100%. I've already been consulting with some men in custody cases where their baby mama has been doing the solidarity, hold the heart thing with the Lindsay Clancy stuff. And he's like, hey, this woman's got all kinds of former depressive issues. She's had self-harm issues. This now is evidence and validation that I have of that fact. Concern based upon, you know, prior allegations with no evidence, but allegations of hitting the kids. And so, yeah, we're going to go and swing for the fences and we're going to try to strip this woman from having visitation rights. I want to be able to have a forensic psychiatrist interview this woman to see just how wackadoodle she is. And we're going to use her TikTok posts.
0: Yeah. We're going to use her TikTok posts, which I think these women are crazy if they don't think these men are going to do it.
3: It has gotten out of control with this. And so the narrative writ large is that the system failed her in some aspect. I think it did because she was able to go from physician to doctor,
0: yes.
3: And what I would call drug-seeking behavior.
0: Doctor shopping.
3: Yeah, exactly. But now we've got a lady with a PhD who has come out and said, well, just think about the kids as vases. And think about that instead of a psychotic break, she had epilepsy and she was just flinging around the room and she broke the vases. A woman with a PhD trying to reason infanticide like that. It's just, there's a whole social narrative that women avoid accountability like the plague.
1: Well, in this case, that is just insanity where, you know, you have all of these women that are saying that she should not be held accountable. Clearly, my estimation, she should be held accountable. I have not, by the way, full disclosure, I have not watched the trial, but I've read about it.
0: Yeah.
1: And I can't believe the amount of lunacy that is out there.
0: Yeah.
1: I don't understand it. But you know what? At the end of the day, those women who are supporting Lindsay Clancy, those women who are supporting her, they have their right to support her. They have their right to either protest or go out and support her. And that is most certainly their right. I can't imagine, though, somebody going and applying for a job and that person who is doing the hiring going and looking at that person's social media and saying, wow, she was out there supporting a woman that killed her three kids. That's a little bizarre.
0: Yep. Little over the top.
1: Yes. Hey, can we talk? Even though we're running a little bit out of time, I do want to talk about this Justin Pearson thing. Go.
0: I'm so glad because this is just the craziest story ever. So there was a huge thunderstorm in Memphis. I think this happened, what, 2-3 days ago?
1: Yeah.
0: And it knocked out power in the city in Memphis. And Justin Pearson believes that thunderstorm is racist because it knocked out power to 100,000 households that are majority black working class city people who were left in the dark.
1: So I don't get where is he going? Is he saying that Mother Nature is racist? Is that what he's saying? Because
0: it must be that's what he's saying.
1: Well, because there's a lot of white folks that were impacted by the power outages in Memphis as well.
0: Yeah. Yeah.
1: And now if he's talking about the infrastructure of Memphis, okay, well then we could talk about the infrastructure of Memphis. Memphis, as Todd Starnes points out, Memphis is run by Democrats, Justin.
0: Yeah. And the Democrats haven't been doing very good at keeping up the infrastructure, the power grid in that area. I mean, what are we talking about, Justin?
1: Right.
0: I feel like he threw this out online.
1: Well, and he represents,
0: didn't think it through.
1: He represents Memphis. So he's part of the problem.
3: Running for the ninth.
1: And he's running for the ninth now.
0: Yeah.
1: But he represented Memphis in the state legislature.
3: Well, remember, he thought that the Tennessee Highway Patrol had assaulted and run over a protester. And then we watched the video and the guy literally climbs down the bumper, down the front of the car.
1: Oh, that's right.
0: Yeah.
3: The thunderstorm, by the way, it wasn't racist when it was in Arkansas. It was racist the second it crossed over the state line.
0: Absolutely right. Yes.
1: It's my head exploding every time Justin Pearson comes up. All right, very good. Thank you, Joan. Very nice. Welcome back. And again, thanks. Bonnaroo has been canceled.
0: Yes.
3: For a year.
0: Joan, you have a year to cancel it permanently. So I think what I have to do is go out, because what they want to do is improve the drainage at the farm.
3: She's going to sabotage.
0: Absolutely. Drainage sabotage is my name.
1: You know what? Somebody might want to watch Joan's ChatGPT searches. How to sabotage drainage.
3: How to disable skid loader.
1: That's exactly right. 5:54, Joan's got the news coming up at 6. Joan.
0: Yeah, coming up here in the news at 6 o'clock, new clues about where an Immigration Customs Enforcement Center is going to be. It's a little closer to home than you think. It's coming up at 6 on Supertalk
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1: 5:58, Nashville's morning news on Super Talk 99.7. I had no idea, Joan and Sam, no idea how many different ways there were to sabotage drainage.
0: Yeah.
1: People are texting in now because of the way we wrapped up the last segment. Joan trying to sabotage the return of Bonnaroo. And there's a number of different ways, I guess, to sabotage drainage. I actually had no idea. So we're learning something new every single day.
0: Yeah. So something about drain the fluid. Where is that one?
3: The hydraulic fluid.
0: The hydraulic fluid on the skid steer. Yeah.
1: That's it.
3: My favorite method, personally, that would be hard to trace back. You buy a herd of goats and then let them loose, and they will eat all the grass, and that'll soften up the ground.
0: But the grass will grow again.
3: Not if the goats are still there eating it.
1: Mm. Yeah, but then that'll lead to the slaughter of the goats, because those Bonnaroo people are vicious.
3: No, they're
0: probably sacrifice them.
1: Look at the music they listen to. I'm totally kidding. I got to go. 6 o'clock, Super Talk 99.7 WTN.
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0: Good morning. Now 6 o'clock. I'm Joan Jones with your top story. Is there are some new clues about where an Immigration and Customs Enforcement Center would be located in Tennessee. Now, although initially thought to be in Adams, Robertson County, Fox 17 is reporting that federal records point to 801 Royal Parkway in Donelson near the airport. That's part of State Rep Afton Bain's district, and she is blasting the project.
18: ICE has a history of not only killing American citizens, but also ripping families apart and including kidnapping a lot of my constituents, especially from the Hispanic part of my community in Madison. And Nashville has said time and time again that we do not want ICE and its mercenaries of terror to be engaged in their campaigns.
0: Now, the ICE Center would help coordinate state and local policing agencies from around the country who help ICE. The economic pressure is mounting on Iran now that the U.S. has said that it would expand sanctions against those countries doing business with the Iranian regime. ABC's Shannon Kingston.
19: The blockade is still in effect, and that has been moving the needle somewhat. And Besson also mentioned quiet diplomacy, the power of quiet diplomacy. We know the Trump administration has been working behind the scenes to put pressure on some of Iran's trade partners to step back. And we saw perhaps that work last week when the UAE announced it would no longer do trade with Iran.
0: Now, China is one target of these sanctions. 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
20: Dow Jones gained 140 points Monday, but the S&P slipped 0.25%. The Nasdaq gave up 0.75%. 6 months after the war with Iran began, Treasury Secretary Scott Bessent is threatening sanctions against countries that don't cut ties with Tehran. Iran's finance minister says his country is prepared to counter any U.S. sanctions. Back in North America, Canada later today plans to announce retaliatory tariffs on U.S. goods after President Trump told that nation to, quote, fall in line or face consequences. Ontario's premier told the AP that Canada is all in for an economic war. Lego's strategy targeting an older, wealthier consumer base appears to be working. The Dutch company behind the plastic building blocks has posted a 21% revenue bump for the first half of the year. Jim Ryan, ABC News.
0: And stock futures this morning pointing up. We've got Dow futures plus 218, NASDAQ futures up 257 right now, and the S&P futures, they're up 32. That's the latest news, traffic and weather next. I'm Joan Jones, WTN News.
1: Thank you, Joan. 603, Nashville's morning news. 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
0: Okay, so we have an accident this morning in the at the southeast split. This is Murfreesboro Pike at Spence Lane, and traffic apparently is backing up on the ramp onto westbound I-24. Watch it there this morning. Getting slow on 24 in the Laverne area all the way in through Nashville. Traffic every 10 minutes every morning on Supertalk 99.7 WTN.
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1: 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Hey, programming alert. SCOTUS, Supreme Court, cleared the way for President Trump's mail-in voting. Of course, President Trump has been trying to put restrictions on that. So SCOTUS side with President Trump. That's great news, right? Well, there is a problem with that, and we'll talk about that coming up here on Nashville's Morning News on Super Talk 99.7. Jonathan Fahey is going to be joining us at 6:35 on Super Talk 99.7.
3: And with that, I don't know if you saw yesterday, three U.S. postal workers have been charged in a $24 million fraud scheme from stealing checks in the mail.
1: Mm. No, I did not see that.
3: So another reason that mail-in ballots need to be, you know, tossed.
1: That's exactly right. Well, Jonathan Fahey has all of the legal stuff, and we'll talk to him at 6:35, Nashville's Morning News on Super Talk 99.7 WTN. Joan, I'm going to let you make the choice.
0: Okay.
1: Do you, Joan picks the topic. Do you want to hear me talk about Jerry Green's interview with Chad Benson yesterday, or do you want to hear me talk about Scott Bessin and going after Iran's economy? Both very good segments.
0: They are.
1: So that's a tough one, isn't it?
0: But it is. I do like the Scott Bessin thing.
1: Okay, you want to do Scott Bessin?
0: Yeah.
1: All right, we're going to do Scott Bessin. We'll talk about Jerry Green in the 7 o'clock hour. All right, Scott Bessin, the economic war against Iran, or as the Trump administration has been saying, economic D-Day for Iran. This is Scott Bessin. This is yesterday, where he's calling it Economic Outcast.
28: Today, we are launching Operation Economic Outcast to foreclose every other option available to the Iranian regime. Treasury has mapped every node, every facilitator, and every network that Iran has used to smuggle oil and evade sanctions. Beginning today, the actions of Treasury and other agencies will tighten the noose and block every potential source of revenue that funds the IRGC and the evil Iranian regime. Mm. We are enforcing a zero leakage approach There will be no minimal breathing space for the regime to rebuild its capacity to inflict terror against America and the world. The final refuge of this regime is a mistaken conclusion of nations that still finance the Iranian threat in the hopes of evading it. It is no longer acceptable to operate in the gray spaces of this conflict. Countries cannot claim they are blind to enabling this activity.
1: So you'll notice that Bessin is obviously we're going after Iran's economy, but where this really is going to sting Iran, theoretically, is that we're also going after some of these other countries that have been doing business with Iran, enabling them to essentially skirt the sanctions of America. So ultimately, what the Trump administration is trying to do is destroy their economy, force them back to the table to negotiate in good faith. And so you heard Bessin say that, again, we're not just going after Iran, we're going after other countries that are doing business with them, allowing them to skirt those sanctions. And of course, we talked about this yesterday, China, of course, is the biggest country. They buy all that Iranian oil. That includes, of course, Chinese banks, by the way, who facilitate the transactions. China has been put on notice.
5: China?
1: You know what the problem is? The problem, and I hate to be a Danny Downer, but basically what happened yesterday is we're warning China.
5: China?
1: We have not actually started going after China. We're just basically putting them on notice. So that's a problem. Because are we doing this or not? Are we going all in or aren't we? Because the longer that the Iranian war continues, our gasoline prices are going to be high. They're going to continue to be high. That impacts, obviously, our gas prices, but also inflation as a whole. So the more we are pea-footing around with China, the longer our economy is going to falter. So I get that Bessin is trying to talk tough. Totally understand it. But we're not going all in. Remember, we were supposedly going all in yesterday. It was going to be D-Day for Iran. Well, apparently, maybe it's C-Day, like right before, whatever. Anyway.
3: Oh, it's an alphabet joke.
1: Yeah, that's, I was kind of.
3: Well, I was like, what are we seeing?
1: There you go. That's exactly right. What are we seeing? Anyway, India, by the way, buys a lot of Iranian oil as well. Russia does a lot of business with Iran, too. There are these financial networks in Russia that actually do help Iran evade our sanctions. So Bessin, you know, yesterday he said all that stuff, it's got to stop.
28: Iran's enablers purchase, transport its petroleum. They facilitate the flow of its finances through exchange houses and free trade zones. They welcome Iran's flights and maintain registries on its behalf. They turn a blind eye to seaborne fuel transfers and overland transits. They condone illicit use of their banks, all the while concealing the extent of their complicity. The president is making phone calls to world leaders with specific requests to cease their interactions with the regime. We are already seeing results. Over the weekend, comments from Iranian leadership clearly acknowledged the effect of this campaign, and nations that facilitate any interactions with the regime should quickly heed our message. Those who stand with the United States will reap the rewards of our partnership. Those who tether themselves to the Iranian regime should expect to share in the isolation of a withering regime.
1: Yeah, basically one of the things that Bessent is saying is, listen, you don't want to work with us. You go work with Iran. You go right on ahead. You see what happens. So whether we're talking about, you know, the big three is China, India, and Russia. Those are the big three. Iran, for their part, they're saying, we've been preparing for this moment for a long time. They're ready, no sweat. As a matter of fact, Iran has been saying that they have a two-year plan. Now, the Iranian dollar slumped to record lows on Monday. Bessin says that, you know, he doesn't want to blow up the global financial system. And if we really went after China, that's what it would do. because China obviously would retaliate against us. So one of the things that Besant is saying is, look, get this done. Start reducing your economic interests in Iran or else.
28: Teams from Treasury, State, and the U.S. military are now meeting with their global counterparts to tell them that the United States expects action. Every country has a defined timeline to shut down activities we have identified. If they do not take action, we will do so unilaterally through Treasury authorities. For example, every branch of Bank Millet must be shuttered and dark. And let me be clear, any entity that facilitates money laundering on behalf of Iran will be removed from the U.S. dollar system.
1: All right, so that is Scott Besant. A couple of other things, just real quick. We are still successfully, by the way, preventing Iran from exporting their oil. So that is continued to be a success. These nations, again, they do have a choice. We've given these nations very specific instructions as to what they need to do, what they need to stop doing with Iran. No gray area, nothing vague. It's like, hey, China, stop buying Iranian oil. Hey, Chinese banks, stop allowing these transactions and stop helping Iran to skirt those sanctions. So again, the problem is that China can retaliate against us as well. So if we're going to sanction China, well, then they can come back at us as well. So this is one of those, let's see what happens. We'll have to wait and see. By the way, Pakistan is now out there saying that significant progress has been made in negotiations with Iran. You know, when you, Joan, when you hear that, when you hear Pakistan is now saying that significant progress has been made in negotiations with Iran, I don't know about you, there's one word that comes to mind.
0: Sketchy.
1: When I hear that. You said sketchy?
0: Yeah.
1: You got a one word to describe that statement, Sam? Pakistan saying that significant progress has been made in negotiations with Iran?
5: Doubtful.
1: I say whatever. That's what I say. Whatever. Yeah. It's like you people in, by the way, I believe that Pakistan is on the side of Iran. I mean, I do. I believe that they're looking out for Iran. I believe that they're looking out for the Middle East's best interests. And for whatever reason, Pakistan believes that a nuclear Iran and a strong economic Iran is better for the Middle East, even though Iran causes a lot of issues for the Middle East. And so we'll continue to cover this for you. But we'll have to wait and see when ultimately it happens. As I said at the beginning of this segment, we're basically warning China and some of these other nations, you need to start decoupling financially with Iran. And if you don't, there's going to be big time penalties. Problem is that I don't know if we have the testicular fortitude to really take on China. 6:16, running a little late. Let's check the roads on WTN.
6: Madison, a crash, right shoulder block.
1: Pretty sure that's not right.
0: All right.
1: So we had this problem yesterday.
3: Yeah.
1: I'm reasonably certain that Ked Weaver is asleep.
0: Yeah.
1: So.
0: Yeah, with good reason.
1: Yeah.
0: Okay, so let's see. We do have a crash, southeast split. It's the Murfreesboro Pike at Spence Lane interchange, and it's backing traffic up onto the westbound 24 ramp this morning. So be careful in that area. Then we've also heard from one of our super texters, 3959, who says that there's a wreck between a motorcycle and a school bus on Highway 12 and XL Road coming from Clarksville. And we don't have verification of that from the traffic center, but we do appreciate the super texters for letting us know these things. Traffic every 10 minutes every morning on Super Talk 99.7 WTN.
1: Thank you, Joan. Today, mostly sunny and a high near 88. Not as humid. Appreciate you listening to Nashville's Morning News. 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All right, so I've got a little bit of time to play some Jerry Green audio, the big interview with Chad Benson. It was tape recorded, so I don't have any video to play, but here's part of what she had to say. Again, as Jerry Green, interviewed by Chad Benson.
7: I am currently the chief public defender in Shelby County, and I am a sitting city councilwoman. I'm the first Democrat to ever hold that seat. It's always been held by a Republican. And I, on top of all of those important jobs and running this campaign statewide, the most important thing you can know about me is I'm a mom. My special interest names are Beau, Vivian, and Wilder. And that's who I'm in this fight for, is not really to move Tennessee left or right, but to move it forward for them, for other people's kids, for all of Tennessee.
1: All right. So, and she played the mom card. I'm going to tell you, and I did not listen to the whole Chad Benz.

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2: Of our problems, like hell. You want to stop the crime? Get the bad guys off the streets. I'm sorry, but some of these guys, they are beyond rehabilitation. The only thing that has made Memphis better has been sending in more law enforcement. That is the only thing. I'm sorry, but Jerry Green and her favoring rehabilitation over jail is lame to say the least. Memphis is a huge problem in our state. We know that when people say, oh my gosh, Tennessee is so crime-ridden. You know why? Because of Tennessee and Nashville, or I should say because of Memphis and because of Nashville. And people like Jerry Green, they are the ones that allow this crime to run rampant. Oh, we can't police our way out of these problems. Oh, yes, you can. Because you know what? What you do, Jerry, is you take the bad guys who are committing the crimes, you charge them with crimes, you prosecute them, and you put them in prison. You know what happens when the people that commit crimes are in prison? Say it with me. No more crime. I mean, duh. That's the crazy thing. Nobody wants our state to be like Memphis. She is Memphis-based. And she is literally part of what makes Memphis so untenable, the soft on crime policies. So yeah, we can police our way out of these problems. The law enforcement surge by Donald Trump and Governor Lee absolutely proves it. She is against it. You know, one of the other things that she said, I don't have time to do it now. Let me see if I can find it real quick. One of the things that she said is that, yeah, here it is. She says that Tennessee is among the most miserable places to live.
3: Because I think a lot of what divides us is algorithms and culture warrior stuff.
4: Amen.
3: More than what the average person who's at the dinner table worried about.
4: Yeah, I mean, I don't know that I could have said it better than what you just said. We absolutely, and we have to work together. Look, we're last in the nation for funding our public schools. That's our future. We are $56 billion behind on our road reconstruction. There's so many places that I think we can find that common ground and work together to make Tennessee better, because right now we are the number one most miserable state to live in.
2: Do you guys remember that survey? So she is going all in on that survey was such complete and utter BS, and it was based on some of these more woke issues, like, oh yeah, you know what, Your 13-year-old can't get, transed into a girl. You know, your 12, 13-year-old boy can't get transed into a girl in Tennessee. It's a miserable place to live. You know, stuff like that. And so, okay, Jerry, is it? I would ask this question. Why is it then that everybody wants to move here? If Tennessee is such a miserable, and you know, I'm not going to say what I was going to say. So anyway, she said a lot of dumb stuff. I've got a lot of other audio bites that I'm going to play. And by the way, legit question regarding schools and so forth in Tennessee and funding of schools. All of that is ripe for discussion. What is not debatable is Tennessee being the most miserable place to live. Clearly it's not, because now Memphis, where you hold a leadership position, most certainly is one of the most miserable places to live. But Tennessee, by and large, not so much. 6:24, Jones got the news coming up at 6:30. Joan.
5: Yeah, the search is still on for who shot a 16-year-old at a football game. 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
0: It's been a wet summer, and Ken Weaver and Jonah Jones continue to keep you informed.
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2: Dan Mandis here. So many people, maybe even you, living with cataracts. 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Then I went to Dr. Jeff Horn and all the vision.

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6: Good morning. It's 6:30. I'm Joan Jones with your top stories. The Supreme Court has allowed President Trump's executive order on mail-in ballots to continue. It would allow the Postal Service to deny mail-in ballots if a voter doesn't show up on the voter rolls maintained by Homeland Security.
7: The Post Office would have substantial oversight. The Post Office is a federal agency. Would have substantial oversight on how they deliver the mail and how they define the delivery of mail with ballots.
6: That's Christian Gross, director of the USC Democracy and Fair Elections Lab. The search continues for the person who shot a 16-year-old, Cameron Frierson. He was killed at a football game on Friday night. This man telling Channel 4 that he thought he was hearing after-game fireworks.
8: After I realized that must have been a gunshot, that felt like 5 to 10 bullets. What a 16-year-old could have done to deserve this, you know? I don't understand.
6: Nashville police say they're following some leads, but no suspect named yet in the shooting that happened at Pearl Cone High School. The State Department is set to announce it'll be revoking business and tourism visas issued between 2016 and 2026 for anybody who has since sought asylum. It could affect up to 200,000 foreigners. It would be the largest single mass revocation of visas in U.S. history. And President Trump is at it again. His latest renaming effort comes to another body of water. The president's considering renaming Lake Ontario to Lake America, since he says we don't expect to be doing much business with Ontario any longer. That is the latest news, traffic, and weather. Next, I'm Joan Jones, WTN News.
0: Thank you, Joan. 6:32, Nashville's Morning News on Super Talk 99.7. Here is the date that you've got to keep in mind. Saturday, September 19th, it is the Glock store. Force on Force training is back at the Glock store. Now, if you don't remember, I did this, and Matt did it as well. Chris did it, too. It is Force on Force training. It is intense. It is educational as well. Real life. 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I absolutely loved it. Yes, I ended up getting shot. They were fake bullets, but it was really educational. And I loved my force on force training. 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
6: Got that accident still going this morning at the southeast split. It's Murfreesboro Pike at Spence Lane, and the crash backs up traffic on the ramp onto westbound 24. Also Smyrna, 24 west before Sam Ridley Parkway, there's an accident. One in Kingston Springs, two on 40 eastbound at Kingston Springs, Ashland City, exit number 188. Traffic every 10 minutes every morning on Super Talk 99.7 WTN.
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9: I'm WSMV4 First Alert Meteorologist Stefano DiPietro. A little warmer for us today, but still not all that humid. Highs are near 90 under a mostly sunny sky. Tonight we'll drop our way down to the 60s. Tomorrow's a little bit more humid, a little hotter, low 90s with an isolated shower or thunderstorm in the afternoon.
0: 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Big news yesterday, Supreme Court clearing the way for President Trump's mail-in voting restrictions. Great news? Yes, sort of. I want to bring in Jonathan Fahey, though, for his perspective on all of this, because while it is good news for the president, number one, the Supreme Court, the way that they came to this decision, basically they said that the suing states, was it that they didn't have standing, Jonathan Fahey, which means that there are plenty of challenges ahead?
10: Yeah, that's exactly right. They didn't rule on the overall substantive merits of it. They just said at this stage, in terms of timing, the plaintiffs, meaning the states that were opposing this rule, haven't been injured yet, so therefore there's no reason for this lower court to have a preliminary injunction, which was basically stopping the Trump executive order that was designed to verify citizenship for mail-in balloting.
0: And so effectively, I don't know, this is not going to really have much of an impact right now, or will it have an impact on the midterm elections? I mean, I don't know where it goes from here.
10: I think it will have an impact for a couple of reasons. One, the states don't know if they're going to ultimately prevail in the lawsuit. And this executive order basically says the states need to provide DHS a list of citizens who are eligible to vote. And then ultimately the post office can only mail out ballots to people on that list. So here's the thing. If the states don't comply, they risk so many of their ballots basically not being mailed in or people not being able to vote. So it you know, for these Democrat states, let's just say, for example, just hypothetically, they want to cheat. It's going to be harder for them because now they're going to, you know, I think mail-in balloting, as most of us recognize, caused a lot of cheating, a lot of sort of uncertainty about the elections.
0: Yes.
10: So now I think they're going to have to, you know, encourage people to vote in person because of the risk of them not being able to get their ballots mailed in if they're not citizens, which is, again, insane. Everything about this Trump executive order is just simply common sense.
0: Yeah.
10: Verify you're a citizen before we send you a ballot. Totally makes sense. Common sense. 80% of the people would agree with it. But the Democrats go apoplectic about it because they, for some reason other than cheating, as they say, they want to have optimal conditions for people that want to cheat. But I think it will have a massive impact because they can't adjust on the fly that easily. And right now, what are we, you know, 60, 70 days out from the election?
0: Right.
10: So, you know, things are getting rolling, particularly in a lot of states that have the early voting now that, you know, I think some states are voting 60 days before the election or they start their voting.
0: So even if somebody challenges this, because again, the states didn't have standing, I guess. But so even if there is a challenge to this Supreme Court ruling, it is still going to be in effect into the midterm elections, regardless as to whether or not somebody challenges it. Is there a way that they can stop the implementation, like a, I don't know, an injunction or something?
10: Yeah, I mean, they could try again. And this was what the Supreme Court did. There was a lower court injunction, and the Supreme Court basically said it's premature. They're going to be playing this all over because we know how important this is, and there's a lot of money involved in politics. That they're going to find other ways to go into some sort of district court in a liberal area to get another injunction to try to stop this. I think the Supreme Court, though, will act very quickly on that if some court does that. So, but I expect there will be lots of litigation leading up to the election. But it's very it's going to be hotly contested. But ultimately, right now, the Republicans are in a better situation if you believe citizenship voting benefits Republicans versus voting benefits Democrats. And so ultimately, this may get decided one way or another, even against the Republicans. But right now, it benefits the Republicans.
0: One of the things, and just in looking at the legalese of all of this, I know that there was a separate lawsuit that forbids the Postal Service from executing Donald Trump's order. I know you mentioned the Postal Service earlier. Do they have that power, or is it just going to be in specific instances in specific states?
10: Yeah, this is kind of going to be another one of these basically similar questions that the Supreme Court has been dealing with. And the question is going to be, is the post office somehow independent of the executive branch and they could act on their own, or does the president have the ability to direct them how to act? That's going to ultimately break President Trump's way or the executive branch's way based on what the Supreme Court has been doing with other similar cases where they've been giving a lot of deference to the executive branch, particularly on things that we saw recently this summer with the ability to fire people and replace people and things of that nature. They've definitely put more power back in the executive branch. So I think President Trump will prevail on that end, saying that he can direct the post office. And the theory that they're doing makes total sense. If these people cannot verify their citizens, I think you presume they're not citizens.
0: Right.
10: And then if you're using the mails to forward ballots of non-citizens, you're in effect contributing to voter fraud and mail fraud. So the post office has a responsibility, if they know these people are not verified citizens, to not send this mail that would perpetrate fraud against the American people.
0: One of the things, and I'm going to get your perspective on this here. I'm going to check traffic real quick, but then we've got a governor's race here in the state of Tennessee. And we have this Democrat. Her name is Jerry Green. I was just going through some of her audio. She did an interview here on the radio station. But if I'm not mistaken, you live in Virginia, correct?
10: Correct.
0: So I want to talk about, because she was literally asked yesterday, and I don't have that particular piece of audio in front of me, but she was asked yesterday, are you like, people are worried that you're going to be like a Spamberger who in Virginia, she ran as a moderate and then she comes in and she becomes, you know, this hell on fire progressive. And now you've had yet another person murdered by an illegal alien. So I want to just talk a little bit about what happened in Virginia, sort of as a warning for people here in the state of Tennessee. More with Jonathan Fahey coming up, 6:45, time to check the roads on WTN.
11: All right, I guess I'll do it. We got a crash, Murfreesboro Pike at Spence Lane, backing up onto the on-ramp onto westbound 24. Smyrna, I-24 westbound before Sam Riley Parkway. Got an accident there. And in Kingston Springs and Cheatham County, I-40 eastbound at Kingston Springs, Ashland City, exit 188. We catch your traffic every 10 minutes every morning on Super Talk 99.7 WTN.
0: As far as the weather goes, mostly sunny today, high near 88 degrees, low humidity. 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So, Jonathan, we're talking about this Jeri Green. She is a public defender, a Democrat, out of Memphis. And so one of the things that I'm talking about here, a guy called me full-on retarded, whatever, that's fine, because I am mentioning the fact that she is on record as saying that we cannot police ourselves out of the problems that we currently face. And it's my opinion that you throw bad guys in jail, and guess what? They don't have the ability to commit crimes. And so she, to me anyway, she is, you know, she's a public defender. It is her job to ensure that, you know, criminals get a fair constitutional trial. I get that. But I also know that she is on record as saying that we, again, number one, can't police ourselves out of the problems that we have. I vehemently disagree with that. And she's on record as, you know, spewing other soft on crime policies. So to me, regardless of whether or not she's a public defender, I'm taking her at her word when she starts, you know, spewing some of these soft on crime policies that she would advocate for. Talk about the Spamberger and the kind of I'm a moderate campaign that she ran there, and then how she ultimately ended up as this insane progressive in the state of Virginia. And the state of Virginia now is having a lot of issues because of it.
10: Yeah, like Governor Spamberger ran on this, you know, I'm a moderate, I work across the aisle. Like most of her ads, because I saw a lot of them, were talking about on when she was in Congress, she worked across the aisle, worked on both sides. Her background was in law enforcement, et cetera, et cetera. So she basically portrayed herself as sort of the old style Democrats that we actually used to have in Virginia that were pretty tough on crime and weren't crazy. And then as soon as she got in, it was just, you know, crazy took over. I mean, she signed executive orders that basically forbid the state from turning over the most serious criminals to ICE. Everything she's done has been far more radical more radical than even the radicals are. And it's just really frightening. And we've seen it, you know, we saw, you know, it was kind of like the state version of a Joe Biden. And the worst thing about it is the consequences of it. Right now, like I live in Fairfax County, Virginia, which is a suburb, which does not have a lot of crime, regardless of who's in charge. And we've had 8 murders this year, 4 of them committed by illegal aliens. And then at the end of last year, December, there was an illegal alien gang member who was released from jail the next day, committed a murder, and Governor Spamberger won't even commit to turning that person over to ICE if somehow the case falls apart or they finish serving their sentence if they're convicted. So it is just so alarming that they are, you know, if we enforced our immigration laws, we would have 4 less dead people, presumably, in Fairfax County, and we're going to have more and more people victimized. And it's not just the murders. I don't want to say just the murders, but, you know, you have sexual assaults, all sorts of crime, because murders are what gets all the attention. But there are so many people victimized by criminals all up and down the chain that are being victimized unnecessarily because of, one, the illegal aliens, but also these politicians like Governor Spamberger that enabled them and to be here, encourage them to stay here, and won't even kick them out when they commit the most horrific crimes.
0: All right, and we'll leave it there. Thank you, as always, Jonathan Fahey, joining us on Super Talk 99.7 WTN. Jonathan, how can people follow you on X?
10: They can follow me on John for Fairfax.
0: All right, very good. Thank you, and have a great rest of week and weekend. You know what? I'm already thinking about Saturday. Anyway, it is 6:50, Super Talk 99.7 WTN. Super Text line is open, 615-737-9986, 615-737-WWTN. I want to play some more of this Jerry Green audio. Let me see. I'm trying to remember what I played previous. So let's just play number two and see if I played this before.
12: My policies are pretty common sense. You know, I think that flock cameras are incredibly problematic under the Constitution. I think we should have a moratorium on data centers till we can get things right around our air and our water. I think that we shouldn't be adding more taxes, but we should be budgeting appropriately. And that means helping the everyday person, not giving tax breaks to billionaires or corporations, but a grocery tax break or freezing the gas tax so that people can actually afford life.
0: So we do have some things in common, right? She doesn't like flock cameras. She wants a moratorium on data centers. I agree with her on the flock cameras. I don't necessarily think that we need a moratorium on data centers, but I guess my question would be to her, what is the answer then? You're going to give up AI and data storage and all of those things? Like, what is the answer? It's one thing to say, oh, well, you know, we need to give up on these data centers or have a moratorium on them. I do understand that. But what is the answer? Because, you know, I don't think that we can go back to saving things on memory sticks and the like. So we'll see if there is any more. But you know what? But that's a decent conversation to have. I actually don't mind her answers on that, because those are legit questions that need to be discussed here in the governor's race. Here's another. This is Jerry Green on with Chad Benson.
12: And I think people are aching for leadership that is not chaotic or cruel or just kowtowing to what the national trends are. And instead, somebody with some backbone, somebody who actually cares about the constituents and will listen to them.
0: Okay, great time to lead into that DSA question. Nobody went there, but the specific question I would ask is, okay, so where do you stand on the Democrat Socialists of America? Because I would say to her, that is where your party is struggling with right now. And so one of the things that she'll say is that, well, all the conversations about DSA and Democrats, Socialists of America, all of these divisive issues, well, they're just dividing us. And, you know, she wants to talk about, you know, getting food on the table. And I agree with that. But here's the thing. The reason why she doesn't want to talk about, you know, the DSA is because that is what your party is struggling with right now. And so she needs to be able to answer the DSA questions, because your party, I mean, I would say to Jerry Green, your party is the party of the Democrats. And so your party has come out at a national and a local level in other states, and you've come out with, you know, abortion in the third term right up until, you know, the moment of birth. That is one thing they're doing in Massachusetts. The DSA has said they want to defund the police. No borders. They want to curtail, if not outright eliminate, the military. They want to eliminate the Senate. They want to eliminate the presidency. And this is her party. So I do understand that she doesn't want to talk about that, but these are legit questions to ask. But, you know, she just kind of skirts the issue as saying, or skirts the DSA questions, because she says, well, those questions are just so divisive. Well, they're divisive because your party is bringing into the table. Your party is inviting them into your big tent.
12: When you talk to them about the issues. So think about like school vouchers. That's not really a Republican or Democratic issue, but people think your public dollars, your public tax dollars should go to public schools, and you shouldn't be paying for rich kids to go to private schools. And that's what's happening. And they see that as wrong. They see that as objectively wrong. I agree. And when we have conversations around making sure that medical debt isn't bankrupting people, right? But they want us to be divided. They want us to say you versus me, if it's, you know, calling us communist or DSA or saying we're going to give everybody a transgender surgery at school in the bathroom, like whatever the crazy thing is, right?
0: What did she, again, she calls it crazy things, but this is what your party has come out and supported. So I don't understand. I mean, does she think that we don't pay attention to the headlines?
11: Or what's on her website, spending $70 million in taxpayer emergency funding on paying off people's medical debt or subsidizing their housing?
0: I mean, I'm reasonably certain that she is all for transgender surgeries. I'd be willing to bet that she is. And she's probably somebody who would say the taxpayers should pay for that. I would also say that she's probably pro men on women's sports teams. She's probably pro men being in women's bathrooms and that kind of a thing. And so she can say that these are crazy things, but you can't dismiss the direction that your party is going in. And so I think that these are legit questions that are, you know, certainly fodder for discussion. They didn't get into specifics yesterday, but I wish they would have, because I would like to know where she stands on these issues. It is 6:55 on Super Talk 99.7. Joan has the news coming up at 7. Joan.
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6: Good morning, 7 o'clock now. I'm Joan Jones with your top stories. Got your forecast and traffic coming up in 5. 44 people have been arrested in a drug and gun sting in Nashville. Braden Busek is the U.S. attorney for the Middle District of Tennessee. In a press conference yesterday, he said Metro Nashville police worked with ATF on this bust.
16: The ATF conducted a 3-year study of shots fired, shooting incidents, and information from the National Integrated Ballistics Information Network, or NIBIN, and then had another ATF office in another state review their data to identify target zones without regard to socioeconomic or demographic features. Using just the data about where illegal guns were hitting the city the hardest, the ATF then identified enforcement zones and conducted undercover operations to try to neutralize the threats to public safety.
6: Now, he said the undercover agents made purchases of firearms and drugs in certain neighborhoods like the Harding Place I-24 corridor and the Bell Road Murfreesboro Pike area. In a 6-3 decision, a Supreme Court handed President Trump a victory yesterday, allowing his election integrity executive order. That ruling clears the path for the U.S. Postal Service to check its distribution of mail-in ballots against a list of citizens maintained by the Department of Homeland Security. Now, the ruling only addressed an injunction against the executive order, not the lawfulness of the order itself, so there may be other legal challenges to come. Testimony in the Lindsey Clancy murder trial yesterday abruptly halted.
17: Clancy's lawyers objecting to a forensic psychologist who testified about the final words Clancy told her children as she strangled them to death inside the basement of their Massachusetts family home back in 2023.
18: In the course of strangling each child, she said, "Go to God, baby, go to God." And that was part of her expectation that she and the children would be together in heaven with God.
6: ABC's Deborah Roberts there. And he also said after that that she was raised as a Catholic. And as he understood it, Catholic considerations, it's not necessarily what happens that they would immediately all go to heaven together. The judge calling his testimony on her religion absolutely inappropriate. And finally, a new Axios report says that Paramount is considering moving its legendary film and television business to Nashville. It comes as Paramount is trying to close on that merger with Warner Brothers Discovery. So why Nashville? Well, lower taxes is the main reason, says Channel 4's Danielle Ledbetter.
19: Thanks to country music, we also have a thriving entertainment industry. The local TV and film business is growing. There's also Senator Marsha Blackburn, who served as the executive director of the Tennessee Film Entertainment and Music Commission back in the 90s. So if she becomes mayor, a relationship with Paramount could be in her wheelhouse.
6: Now, Axios says, in addition to Nashville, Atlanta and Austin are mentioned as relocation possibilities as well. 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Everything's pointing up this morning. The indicators say the Dow futures are plus 286, NASDAQ futures up 267. We've got S&P futures gaining 34. That's the latest news, traffic and weather next. I'm Joan Jones, WTN News.
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6: Capital View area, we've got some delays on the ramp this morning. The I-40 westbound off-ramp to Church Street. It's because of an accident right there at exit 209A. Also, Nashboro Village, Murfreesboro Pike, south of Bell Road. That one involves some injuries. Traffic every 10 minutes every morning on Super Talk 99.7 WTN.
20: From the Beacon Capital Management Weather Center.
9: I'm WSMV4 First Alert Meteorologist Stefano DiPietro. A little warmer for us today, but still not all that humid. Highs are near 90 under a mostly sunny sky. Tonight we'll drop our way down to the 60s. Tomorrow's a little bit more humid, a little hotter, low 90s with an isolated shower or thunderstorm in the afternoon.
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21: And so, my fellow Americans,
1: we talk. News.
0: All right, so Joan, I'm gonna do it again.
6: Uh-oh, what are you going to do?
0: I'm going to ask your opinion on where I should go next.
6: Okay,
0: I like this. Because I've got more Jerry Green audio. Mm-hmm. I think I've got like three or four more cuts. I spent a lot of time cutting up audio. And I thought it was a good interview with Jerry Green.
6: You thought it was good and had a lot of meat to it, or just... Or just exposed who she is.
22: You know, if you eat enough fried mozzarella balls, you get full.
0: I think that it was good for my purposes. It was good for my purposes. I was able to grab a lot of good audio.
6: Okay.
0: So that I can talk about who I believe that she is as a person. Now, long time ago, not as a person, but as a political candidate, I'm sure she's a very nice person, by the way.
6: Don't we all? I mean, I'm sure she is.
0: But... A while ago, I asked if she'd come on the show. I've instructed Sam. Sam, will you ask her if she'll... I'm just assuming they're not going to come on. But see if she'll come on my show. And I'd be very nice to her. I mean, I don't agree with her politically. But so do I do more of the... Because would you agree with this, Sam? The audience seems a little riled up with some of this audio. Now, there's some haters that are coming out and saying that I'm assuming things about her. Which is bizarre because I'm literally playing the audio and I'm commenting on the audio. So, but I want to be fair to her.
22: No, I don't want to donate to her campaign. I want the email address.
0: There you go. You know what? Donate a buck if you have to. You know what?
22: You think I have a buck to donate. That's
0: you work in radio. My apologies. Here's what you do. Just like if there's like a really bad waitress or waiter and you're not happy, you give them like a penny.
6: Yeah.
0: Donate like a penny, Sam. I'm just kidding. But should I play more Jerry Green audio or do I move on to some other things? Because I've got like four other audio bites that I could play. By the way, we did look up real quick, Sam. Remember when she quoted, this was in the previous segment, she had quoted that CNBC interview, I should say that CNBC poll, where she said that Tennessee was the most miserable state in the nation. And I said, yeah, but that was based on a bunch of stupid woke stuff. So we looked it up because she's the one that quoted it. And so Sam looked it up. What were the details of what they were basing Tennessee being, I'm air quoting this, the most miserable state in the nation. And what was it based on again?
22: It was quite literally based on state laws targeting the LGBTQ plus community, including so-called bathroom law requiring transgender people, air quotes there, to use the facilities designated for their birth sex. The state also explicitly bars localities from adopting their own anti-discrimination ordinances. To underscore the point, Lee signed a resolution earlier this year designating June Nuclear Family Month, the horror.
0: Dun, dun, dun. You know what I mean? All right, fine. It's all
22: whatever. They said our strength was air quality, and our weaknesses were crime, inclusiveness, and worker protections.
0: Funny thing is, the crime is at the hands of Memphis.
22: Where she's from.
0: Where she's from, where she's a public defender, and she has advocated for soft-on-crime policies. I don't know, because one guy got mad at me because I had mentioned her soft-on-crime policies.
6: You're a hater, Dan.
0: No, he's like, well, she's a public defender. It's like, well, yeah, but she's still on record as advocating for soft-on-crime policies. I don't know what else to tell you. You know, she thinks that people, you know, can, instead of jailing them, we can fix them. I'm sorry, but there's some people that can't be fixed.
6: There's such a thing as social justice.
0: All
6: we can
0: that kind of
6: rehabilitate.
0: Stuff.
6: We can. I'm sure that it's because his father hated him when he was young, right? And so maybe a little psychotherapy can help.
0: Right.
6: If we.
0: We need more social workers.
6: We need social workers to go to the scene instead of police officers.
0: Right.
6: Yeah.
0: Right.
6: Mm-hmm.
0: So
22: there was, I had this in the news when I was doing it last week. In Memphis, there was a man that has been sentenced to 14 years and a day in federal prison following convictions and multiple armed robberies in fast food restaurants in Memphis. His state cases, they gave him a 4-year judicial diversion program. To let him back out
0: see,
22: on the
0: these
22: street.
0: are problems,
6: and this is what she wants to do.
0: She has come out and she has advocated for diversion programs.
6: How about the guy that killed Zaretska?
22: Carlos Brown Jr.
6: Exactly. I mean, he was given chance after chance after chance after chance, being released from prison, not having to serve time, mm-hmm. you know, for the crimes that he had done. And what does he do? He goes out and stabs a young girl who he doesn't know, has no idea, on a bus or on a train, whatever it was.
0: Yeah. And by the way, she is against the vouchers. The vouchers do remain very popular here in the state of Tennessee. A lot of Republicans don't like the vouchers. Jody Barrett. I love Jody Barrett. He is against the vouchers. So that is a legit conversation to have. By the way, so I guess I'm going to do more Jerry Green audio. She says that she is a gun owner and very pro Second Amendment. This is what she has said.
12: I got my first gun when I was 9 years old. My dad gave me a 22. We used to go hunting, squirrel hunting, dove hunting. I've grown up around guns. My dad actually used to teach hunter safety back when it was like a 6-week course and you had to be in person. You had to actually hold a gun and load a gun and clean a gun. So I've been around him my whole life. And it, like I said, I have a gun now, mostly because I've received multiple death threats. And the police and my security have asked me to carry one. I know that you have a right under the Constitution. I've spent my whole career as a public defender upholding the Constitution, whether it's your First Amendment right, your Second Amendment right, your Fourth Amendment right to be free from searches and seizures. I believe in that whole Constitution, and that's what I've spent my career upholding. Right. So I don't have any plans to take anybody's guns away. Do I think there are reasonable measures we could put in place? Absolutely.
0: She talked at least during the interview. What's that?
22: Red flag law. She's a big red flag law advocate and gun locks as well.
0: Yeah, she actually had a gun lock program. She's advocated for gun buyback programs as well. Chad asked her about the suspicion that she would be a wolf in sheep's clothing. I mentioned this earlier in my interview with Jonathan Fahey. Abigail Spanberger, we all know, was, she was running out there as a moderate in Virginia. She campaigned as a moderate and then governor. She becomes this raging progressive. And so one of the questions that Chad appropriately asked her is, okay, so is she like an Abigail Spanberger? Is she running as a moderate, but then she would try to rule as a raging progressive or a DSA?
12: I will not deny that I'm a Democrat. I will not deny my progressive values. But I'm a mom. That means I'm pretty pragmatic. I want to get stuff done. And I know that I will be still having a supermajority of Republicans in the House and the Senate if I get elected. But I look to Andy Beshear up above us at our northern border, and he too is a Democrat with a supermajority, and it is a system where the checks and balances work, right? They are a check and a balance on each other. And most of the times, if it's jobs, if it's roads, we find common ground.
0: I think Tennessee is looking pretty good right now. I mean, she said that it's a miserable place, whatever, but no state income tax. I like that. Business is good in the state. We're working on affordability. Affordability is something that does need to be discussed, and they're discussing it. And you listen to, you know, Senator Marsha Blackburn and what she wants to do. They didn't really get into specifics as to how she would make things more affordable. But remember, it is her party, the Democrats, who mismanaged, for example, the property tax issue in Nashville. Now we have businesses going under, jobs are being lost. So she talks about affordability. What is her answer to all of that? And they didn't really get into many specifics. And now, in fairness, I didn't hear the entire interview. I listened to about three quarters of it. They did talk about wheat. And she is a pro-weed. And so she and I would probably agree on medicinal marijuana. There is more. Here's more from Jerry Green.
3: Because I think a lot of what divides us is algorithms and culture warrior stuff.
12: Amen.
3: More than what the average person who's at the dinner table worried about.
12: Yeah, I mean, I don't know that I could have said it better than what you just said. We absolutely, and we have to work together. Look, we're last in the nation for funding our public schools. That's our future. We are $56 billion behind on our road reconstruction. There's so many places that I think we can find that common ground and work together to make Tennessee better, because right now we are the number one most miserable state to live in.
0: So there's that soundbite again. A legit discussion about some of this stuff, but here's the thing, is that as Republicans in this state and at the federal level as well, we have no income tax in the state of Tennessee. On top of the Trump tax cuts, put more money in our pockets, especially here in Tennessee, the service industry with no tax on tips. We continue in the state of Tennessee to attract manufacturing jobs. We are pro-business. It is the Republicans in the state of Tennessee that have made Tennessee, in my opinion, the best state in the union. And again, as I said earlier, that's why we have so many people moving to the state of Tennessee. If we were so miserable, then people wouldn't be moving to our state from states where her party runs those states, like, for example, California and Illinois and places like Washington, D.C. All of those places, Seattle, Washington, all those places run by Democrats. They are fleeing those states and moving to our state. They wouldn't be doing that if they thought that it was a miserable place to live. They just wouldn't. So she talks a good game, I suppose. She sounds like a very nice person. I think I've got one more soundbite coming up next. It is 7:16. 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
4: Nashville Village, Murfreesboro Pike. We've got an accident south of Bell Road. Emergency crews on the scene. Capitol View, seeing delays 40 westbound on the off-ramp at Church Street. No problems on 65 or 24. No unusual delays on 440. I'm Christy O'Brien.
0: As far as your weather goes, it looks like it's going to be mostly sunny today, high of 88 degrees. Appreciate you listening. Low humidity. 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There was a lot of Marsha Blackburn bashing, which I totally understand, in the Jerry Green interview yesterday. This is one of the things that she said.
12: And I want to find real solutions. I want to actually do the work. I don't just want to talk the talk. And I want to represent everybody. You know, the person I'm running against only wants to represent conservatives, only wants to represent Christians. I want to represent all of Tennessee and to be a voice for everybody out here. So
0: where does she get that Marsha Blackburn only wants to represent Christians? Like, where, I don't know where she gets that from. And so, you know, the thing that I love, actually, and you see this all the time. And I will fully admit right now, is my little monologue here on Jerry Green, am I being divisive? I guess, whatever. But but I'm just calling it like I see it. But I love how in this entire interview, she's like, oh, I just want to find solutions and I don't want to be divisive. Then she goes and she says that Marsha Blackburn only wants to represent Christians. How is that not being divisive? Marsha Blackburn was on my show and she said, I am here to represent everybody. And I understand that that's what politicians are supposed to say. But for Jerry Green to be like, oh yeah, Marsha Blackburn only wants to and realize what she said. She said, because words matter. She said, literally, Marsha Blackburn only wants to represent conservatives

0: connected. They land right here in Middle Tennessee.
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2: Crime rate went down. Same thing happened in Washington, D.C. So if you want to hear the entire interview, I think I'm done playing this now, but if you want to hear the entire interview, it is podcast on our website, 99.7WTN.com, and it was a tape, so there's no video of it, so it's better to just download it. They've got it right there. And, you know, I think that it was a good interview in the sense that it really told us, you know, who she is. And I believe, I do believe that it is fair. It is fair to say that she, you know, remember the Democrat Party, by and large, I have not heard, Joan, have you heard one Democrat, aside from the likes of James Carville and those people, but, you know, have you heard many Democrats come out against the DSA?
3: No, and that's the really weird part of it.
2: Right, so, I mean...
4: Yeah, Chuck Schumer the other day saying that Abdul al-Sayed has injected new energy into the party.
2: Right, so I don't think that it's... I don't think that it's that far off base to say that the Democrat Party, by and large, has invited the DSA into their party. So I believe that it is safe to assume that she would believe in some of the tenets that the DSA believes in. So, but I don't know if she's actually really come out and said anything about them. But I mean, based on what I already know about her, I see some commonalities between her and the DSA.
4: Well, and you just, you don't see the, I don't want to call it infighting, but you don't see the kind of like correction of policy, or at least a healthy argument in the party anymore, right? That Chuck Schumer's terrified to call these people out. But
2: right.
4: On the right, we can have a debate over Cornyn or Paxton. We can have an honest discussion.
2: Had great debates over Monty. The debate on this station regarding Monty Fritz versus John Rose versus...
4: Same in Kentucky with Marshall Massey. Parker. Like we can actually have a on-the-policy basis discussion about what the differences are in these candidates, whereas on the others, they are terrified to call each other out because they don't want to get kicked to the door.
3: The woman that lost to al-Sayed, what was her name? She was the woman that had the really funky accent.
4: Yeah.
3: After she got slaughtered, well, she didn't really get slaughtered by him because it was a pretty close race. She came out and said she was going to support him, and you know, during the whole campaign, talked about his desire to, you know, have socialism and communism and how horrifying it is. And after she loses to him, she says, "Yeah, I'm going to support him. Of course, I'm going to support him."
4: I wanted to just real quickly of those DSA. Not the candidates, but the co-chair and all these people that work for them, they're all a bunch of rich Nepo babies. None of them were broke.
2: Yeah.
4: Gustavo Gordillo, the one with the terrible mustache, lives in a $1.5 million Brooklyn townhouse purchased and renovated by his father. Grace Ryan, she's an organizer, sometimes called the Lululemon. She's a chocolate heiress whose father, Michael Ryan, built Marimor Chocolates into a roughly $10 million national brand. She Osei, who's a New York City council member described as a Nepo baby, father was a prominent music attorney in the hip-hop industry. C. Weaver, linked to Mom Donnie's administration, the housing lady. Yeah, her mother, Celia Applegate, a Vanderbilt University professor, owns a $1.6 million house here in Nashville. I mean, these people are scam artists and grifters. And if you're not willing to call them out as a Democrat, you're part of the problem.
3: And it was Haley Stevens that I was thinking of, by the way.
2: 7177 says this. So I'm reading all the text lines that are coming in and all the texts that are coming in. And so he says this, 7177. Dan, sometimes I think you're an airhead. Join the club.
4: Like the candy?
3: Nice.
2: Anyway, he says, Blackburn only represents Christians because Republicans and Christians don't want guys in women's sports, abortion. Should I actually make a list of Democratic agendas? Duh. I guess that's a fair point.
4: Yeah.
2: But I don't want Marsha Blackburn to, or any of a Republican that I'm going to stand for, I don't want them to acquiesce to the demands of the left. Whether that means that she, and I'm going to air quote this, only represents Christians, whatever. There was one of the talking points that she had a while ago was, what was it? It was that

0: stupid thing from Channel 5 where...
1: We talk to Tennesseans every day.
0: No, it wasn't that. It was where they were talking about how Jerry Green had said that only, I don't know what it was, 5 or 7 or 8 pieces of legislation that she sponsored actually passed. Well, the reason for that was because the Democrats will literally not vote for anything that the Republicans bring to the table. And I don't want Senator Blackburn or anybody to dilute their legislation so that the Democrats will vote for it, because now you're abandoning your values, right? So, I mean, whatever. We're going to try to get her on the show. I will ask her, you know, some of the questions that I feel are important. I don't think that she'll come on. I would love it if she did. I would make her do it live, though.
2: That's what I said in the email.
0: Yeah, because I would want to do it live. I mean, there are probably circumstances why Chad, and by the way, I'm not dogging on Chad. There's probably a reason why they had to do it taped. But when I interviewed Monty Fritz and John Rose and Marsha Blackburn, and all my candidates, I said, it's got to be live. The interview has got to be live. And one candidate, I'm not going to say who, but one candidate said, can we tape it? And I said, no. Everybody's got to have, by and large, the same questions. And it's all got to be live, because I don't want anybody to feel like, you know, they can say to me, well, this person got, you know, favorable treatment or whatever. Everybody had the same kind of interview, whether you liked the interview that I did or not. But, you know, I want the interviews live. And now the interview that I would do with Jerry Green, if she would be kind enough to come on, would be decidedly different than what I would ask Marsha Blackburn, because unlike the Republican primary, there are vast differences between Jerry Green and Marsha Blackburn. And so there's things that I genuinely want her opinion on and her perspective on Jerry Green. So hopefully she'll come on. I'll be very nice. People are saying, oh, you'll be mean to... I'm not... Joan, have I ever been mean to anybody? I think
3: never,
0: there's like...
3: Never.
0: There was like one person that I was mean to.
3: Who were you mean to?
0: Oh, golly gee. It was somebody, I can't remember now, but I got into a shouting match with somebody texted me on the super text line. Who did I get mad at? I mean, it was like a shouting match, and so I never do that.
3: This was before I was here, before Sam was here?
0: Yeah, probably.
3: Yeah. Okay.
0: Probably. All right, John in Lawrenceburg. We're having video problems again. John in Lawrenceburg says Dan broke the camera again. I don't know, whatever.
3: Uh-oh.
0: Moving right along. 728, Nashville's Morning News on Supertalk 99.7. Joan's got the news coming up at 7:30-ish. Joan, what's coming up?
3: Who's responsible for the ride mishap at the Wilson County Fair? I've got that story coming up at 7:30 on Supertalk 99.7 WTN.
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3: Good morning. It's now 7:33. I'm Joan Jones with your top stories. We got a crash in Brentwood this morning on 65 northbound. It's just past Concord Road on the right shoulder. Careful in that area. In the news, new details about what happened on a ride at the Wilson County Fair that caused 9 people to be injured when the swings they were riding on lowered too soon and caused their legs to crash into the fence surrounding that ride. WSMV4's Braden Ross.
13: The Tennessee Department of Labor says it was the operator's mistake. A report from a ride inspector obtained by WSMV4 Investigates Monday states the operator pressed the emergency stop button and then switched the ride to manual mode and started lowering the swings before the ride had stopped rotating.
3: The company that puts on the fair wouldn't say if the operator was fired. In Texas, the father of murdered high school track star Austin Metcalf is speaking out after a judge denied Metcalf's killer, Carmelo Anthony, a new trial. Jeff Metcalf spoke with ABC's Aaron Katursky.
14: Did you get justice?
15: No. There's no such thing. I got handed a life sentence.
14: we don't ever get to see Austin again. We don't get to talk to him. We don't get to hug him.
3: Carmelo Anthony is now 19. He stabbed Austin Metcalf at a track meet in Frisco, Texas in 2025. And the billionaire owner of the San Francisco 49ers was reportedly duped into offering to pay $150 for sex with a prostitute by investigators posing online. Jed York was busted when he showed up to an East Palestine, Ohio trailer park with the cell phone that he used for the setup in his hands. York pleaded no contest to the misdemeanor plea charge of disorderly conduct and possessing criminal tools. The NFL will review the incident with a focus on its personal conduct policy. That's the latest news. Traffic and weather next. I'm Joan Jones, WTN News.
0: Thank you, Joan. 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
0: .738, Nashville's Morning News on Super Talk 99.7 WTN. Welcome on in. Hey, real quick, so I've got Lieutenant General Richard Newton standing by. We're going to talk about the Iranian sanctions and what we're going to do to Iran. And by the way, it's all about China as well. But just a quick reminder, tonight I'm going to be emceeing an event in Murfreesboro celebrating 25 years of community giving by Feed America First. It'll be at the View at Fountains, again, in Murfreesboro. I'm going to be there. I'm going to be the MC. Senator Marsha Blackburn is going to be there as well. I think that there's still some tickets available. FeedAmericaFirst.com. I would love to see you there. Again, FeedAmericaFirst.com. All right. It is 7:39, Super Talk 99.7 WTN. Always great to have you on, Richard Newton, Lieutenant General Richard Newton. So let's talk about what we're looking to do with Iran. Scott Bessent, Treasury Secretary, coming out yesterday, and he basically singled out China. You've got China, you've got India, you've got Russia. Those seem to be the big three. It's not only going after Iran, but also the countries that do business with Iran. Talk about your perspective on if this is going to finally end this war.
20: Well, good morning, Dan. Hey, by the way, sounds like a great event tonight. I wish I could be there. And this will probably be a main topic of discussion, certainly with Senator Blackburn attending. My bottom line up front, I think it's advantage U.S. This has never been tried before. But if anybody can accomplish this extraordinarily historical, wide-ranging economic warfare against Iran, it's our Secretary of Treasury, Scott Bessent. And so that's where we're headed, specifically his U.S. Treasury. Our U.S. Treasury, led by Secretary Bessent, is going to levy future penalties on both countries and other business entities in five major sectors. That's what's so wide-ranging about this, Dan. You got digital assets, you got technology, you got gold, aviation, shipping, and really anything that touches Iran from a financial standpoint. Basically, all trade and business, the objective here with Iran is to come to a stop. And so I think what I heard yesterday from Secretary Bessent, my sources, and so forth, and that's why I led with my comment at the top. I believe advantage U.S. And we'll see how this plays out. I would underscore to our listeners, this is going to take patience. However, I think the United States is also using multiple national security instruments. You and I have talked about this how many times. Mm-hmm. We're leading now with economic warfare. There's also the political aspect of this where President Trump's going to rally. I believe he'll be successful in our partners and allies and friends, not only in the region, but finally, I believe, in Europe and around the world. And the third piece of this, the bottom line here, however, is U.S. still maintains extraordinary military capability led by Admiral Brad Cooper, our commander of U.S. Central Command. So it's not just the economic warfare instrument that's being played here, but it's backed up by, I believe, strong political diplomatic efforts as well as military capabilities, which we are ready to go back in with major combat operations along with Israel, in my view, should that need arise at this point.
0: One of the things that I've found particularly interesting about this military campaign here in the last several weeks has been that one of the things that CENTCOM did was they bombed the ability of Iran. They destroyed the ability of Iran to monitor what is going on through the Strait of Hormuz. Then we, I guess from what I can tell, skirted the coastline of Oman in getting some of these oil tankers and some of these ships through. That was pretty impressive.
20: Very impressive. Let me address first your point about United States Central Command going after the eyes and ears of the Islamic Revolutionary Guard Corps up there in the Persian Gulf, the northern part of the Strait of Hormuz. By the way, let me underscore to our listeners also, last time I checked, the Strait of Hormuz is still in international waters. Iran is threatening the strait. They don't own the strait and so forth. But in order to have a military workaround in terms of their threatening commercial shipping, which is still backed up in the Persian Gulf, which is, again, a significant percentage of the world's oil and gas trade still goes through the Strait of Hormuz to the tune of about 12 to 14% of that. But nonetheless, it's starting to get through. Several weeks or so ago, U.S. Central Command quietly started attacking with U.S. air power and sea power capabilities, the eyes and ears, as I mentioned, the surveillance reconnaissance sensors of the regime that would track and monitor these commercial shippings going through the strait. We've also been going after their retaliatory capabilities there with their ballistic missiles, their drones, and trying to take out also some of those gunboats that they use to mine the strait and so forth. And we've created a southern route, at least it's been reported in the media. I'm not going to get into many details, but I'll just, from my standpoint and from those who were paying attention in the media and so forth, there's a southern route that goes along the coastline of Oman that the commercial ships have been utilizing, backed up by United States Navy, specifically the Fifth Fleet, to allow for several ships per day now to get through the Strait of Hormuz and to get oil into the commercial marketplace through the strait to about, I'm told, about 8 million to 10 million barrels of oil a day now are getting through the strait. The normal operation for commercial shipping with oil and gas through the Strait of Hormuz is about 25 million barrels, but we're getting back to the point where, call it a military workaround, that's enabled by the United States Navy and doing a very credible job in that aspect. So, yes, that is short of just completely, taking out the stretch along the Persian Gulf area. There's this workaround that's being very effective so far by the United States Navy.
0: One of the things that Bessent said yesterday was basically China, India, Russia, some of these other nations as well, you better start decoupling yourself from Iran. In other words, they haven't done anything to the likes of China as of yet. What do you think the response is going to be from a nation like China? Because, I mean, I'm assuming that China has a plan in place where they could actually retaliate against us.
20: They can economically and so forth. But again, if you're going to effectively squeeze Iran down to the point where they are now down to zero trade or zero imports, exports, currency, all those things that Secretary Bessent outlined yesterday, and this unprecedented really economic warfare campaign against Iran, he did not, however, specifically mention China. And China is really the nation that has most effectively enabled Iran, frankly, to withstand years of American pressure. And so this is a challenge. And Secretary Bessent said that. And I mentioned that he did not specifically mention China. But if you're going to squeeze Iran, you're also going to have to address China. And so because China, Iran really depends on China purchasing most of its oil at a discount price, by the way. We're reluctant to severely confront or seriously confront China at this point because of, frankly, the president's priority to engage with China, because there's global trade back and forth between the United States and China. That's in the best interest of the United States as well as China for that matter. But I think what really is playing behind the scenes, Dan, is everything that was played out with Secretary Bessent in his announcement yesterday, now that's being put into play by the Department, the Treasury Department. I think it's going to allow China, and they will be squeezed, but I think it's going to allow them to adjust quietly so we don't go with a brute force. I appreciate and I support that, what the president's trying to accomplish here. We've sanctioned in the past Chinese oil tankers or oil infrastructures and so forth, but China had continued to purchase Iran oil, certainly discounted prices and so forth. But we'll see how this turns out. I think the real key to determine not only the effectiveness of Secretary Bessent's economic warfare strategy here, we're going to find more about and how this plays out with regard to China after President Trump meets with in a summit with President Xi in Washington, D.C. on September 24th. So let's hold that thought. Let's you and I have another call maybe on September 25th.
0: Mm-hmm.
20: China does. I'll be, to take the point of your question.
0: Yeah.
20: They do conduct an elaborate system of even tactically the ship-to-ship transfer of sanctioned Iranian oil from sanctioned ships to non-sanctioned ships that then call port, into China ports with sanctioned oil in these non-sanctioned ships. It's very elaborate. But I think we've got, China's aware of this. China will see how this plays out. That's a long answer to a short question. The jury's still going to be out on that, but I think Secretary Bessent is all over that issue with China.
0: I'm going to ask you a very unfair question, and it'll be the last question that I have, Lieutenant General Richard Newton. So if you had to predict, because, people have been hearing the end is near, the end is near, the end is near for like months now. If you had to predict if this is going to lead us to the end, you think we're talking about a month, 2 months, 3 months? What do you think?
20: Let's see. What does end mean? End means that we compel the Iranian regime, now led by the Islamic Revolutionary Guard Corps, very, very hard line, to a negotiating table that bends them to our will and in the best interests of U.S. national security, not only in the region but around the globe. Okay. That is, if that's the objective, I think it's not a timeline based, it's conditions based.
0: Yeah.
20: Conditions based, or seeing these economic warfare tools put in place, also backed up by U.S. military capabilities. I think we're looking well into the midterms, perhaps into early 2027, from the bottom line, finally, from making that happen. My other point is, and you and I have talked about this, I'm slightly optimistic here that this economic warfare is going to play out in favor of the United States, and it's going to be the outcome we want. I still, however, think that there's a strong possibility and the most effective instrument of national power to really bring Iran to its knees is the military capabilities. That's why you see the USS George Washington replacing the USS Abraham Lincoln as she sails home to a hero's welcome in San Diego here in a couple weeks. We've got tremendous U.S. military capability that's been actually added to, as well as I think we'll have Israel join in with us. That is still a major card that can be played. My hope is not a strategy. We don't have to do that, but that adds up to a long answer to a short question. My bottom line is this is going to continue through the midterm.
0: Yeah, and of course, I've said this 1,000 times, but okay, so we can force Iran back to the table. They can sound like they're negotiating in good faith, but we all know that they essentially don't. So then the question is, they agree to a deal, we agree to a deal, but then how do we trust that they're actually going to execute that deal and live up to the terms of the deal? So that is unfortunately the problem that we have, and whatever we end up doing with Iran is we can't trust them. And so we'll, I guess, leave it at there. But Lieutenant General Richard Newton, always great to have you on, and we'll talk to you again soon.
20: Thank you, Dan. Best to you and our listeners. Thank you.
0: All right, bye-bye. It is 7:52 on Nashville's Morning News on Super Talk 99.7 WTN. Do you know what the problem, Joan, is with the conversation regarding Iran?
3: That
0: everything goes back to the same end point, which is they don't negotiate in good faith. You can't trust what they're going to say. You can't trust what they're going to do. You can't trust them. And so you can trust but verify.
3: Mm-hmm.
0: And that's obviously what we're going to need to do. But you just, if we don't have the opportunity or the ability to monitor everything that is going on in Iran, then whatever deal we cut doesn't even matter. So, I mean, I like just having an Iran that is so incredibly debilitated, whether we're talking about militarily or financially, we just have to keep our boots on their neck and not allow them to rebuild. And unfortunately, because they can't be trusted. I mean, how many layers deep are we now in the Islamic Revolutionary Guard? How many layers deep are we? And they're still not negotiating in good faith. So I don't care how many layers deep you go. And this is something President Trump said a while ago. Well, we're, you know, making our way through the layers, the layers of the, you know, leaders there in Iran. We keep killing more layers. I don't know if there is a bottom layer where you can trust those guys. It's like, oh, these are the guys we can trust. I don't have any idea how this is going to end. So anyway, for me. Are you really dropping in Bon Jovi right now?
2: I mean, the whole plan's living on a prayer right now.
0: Okay, is that what that was?
2: Yeah.
3: It wasn't the halfway there part?
2: No, we're not halfway there. The halfway point was 3 months ago.
3: I see.
2: It's been 6 months, and we're still living on a prayer.
0: You know, I actually didn't mind the Bon Jovi, dropping in the Bon Jovi. Don't do it again, though, because I don't want to get kicked off YouTube that apparently is not working today.
2: No, YouTube's working. It's everything else.
0: Is YouTube working?
2: It's Facebook that's giving me fits. Rumble's giving me fits, and something X is working, but not really.
0: See, this is what I keep telling people is watch us on YouTube. That's my fave. Even if on occasion they bounce me from the occasional broadcast, and they better not do it this time because you dropped in Bon Jovi.
2: I took it out of program.
0: Manchester Mike is very happy with you, Joan Jones, for getting Bonnaroo canceled.
3: Oh, well, you're welcome.
0: Mm-hmm. Yep.
3: Join me then in my squad as I try to ruin the plans of fixing the farm.
0: Fixing the farm, yeah. So she wants to, they're working on the drainage out at the farm. So what Joan is now trying to concoct is how to destroy the drainage on the farm so much that Bonnaroo disappears forever.
3: Wouldn't that be something?
2: She said facetiously.
3: Oh, right. It was facetious.
0: Sure.
3: Yes.
0: Exactly. Yes. What it was. All right, we got to go. It is 7:54, Nashville's Morning News on Super Talk 99.7. And let's see here. Joan has the news coming up at 8 o'clock. Joan.
3: Yeah, another step forward for new development in the East Bank area. That's coming up here at 8 o'clock on Supertalk 99.7 WTN.
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23: From the United Structural Systems WTN Traffic Center.
25: Brentwood, 65 northbound past Concord Road. We've got an accident clearing on the right shoulder. Capitol View, 40 westbound. Watch for heavy delays at the off-ramp to Church Street. No problems on 24 or 440. No unusual delays on 840. I'm Christy O'Brien.
0: 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Joan, there's not always love in the air for Joan Jones.
3: Oh, no.
0: 9208 is angry that you were able to have Bonnaroo canceled.
3: What the heck?
0: Joan
3: you,
0: is
3: you
0: a...
3: You wanted your Bonnaroo? What?
0: Joan is a... Listen, people love Bonnaroo.
3: Yeah.
0: Joan is a perfect example of the transplant problem. Anyone Ooh. That moves here and wishes to change what has already been happening needs to go back where they came from.
3: Oh, no, I'm never going back to the Democratic People's Republic of Maryland.
0: Yes, you'll give me hate for this, and I don't care. 9208, despite the fact that you're giving Joan hate and that you were hating on me in earlier texts, we love you and all of our listeners. I don't care if you hate me or not. He says, I feel that way wholeheartedly about the entire state of Tennessee. Transplants ruining the land my family created and worked. Well, first of all, you know what ruins land? It's Bonnaroo.
3: Yes.
0: That's what ruins the land.
3: It used to be a farm.
0: Manchester.
3: Now it's just a... Oh, I can't even say what it is. Do you know what that farm looks like after Bonnaroo exits? Yeah.
0: Anyway.
2: It's got drainage problems because the ground is soaked in hippie urine.
3: Yeah.
0: Did you say it's soaked in hippie urine?
2: Yes.
0: I wanted to make sure we got that out there because I wanted to make sure people heard that loud and clear.
2: Drug-laden hippie urine.
3: Imagine if you tested that urine, what you would find.
0: Well, that's probably why the grass is dying, because it's all the drug-laden hippie urine.
3: Yeah.
0: All right, we got to go. 8 o'clock, WTN.
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3: Good morning, I'm Joan Jones with your top stories. We've got your forecast and traffic coming up in five. There are some new clues about where an Immigration and Customs Enforcement Center would be located in Tennessee. Now, although initially thought to be in Adams-Robertson County, Fox 17 is reporting that federal records point to 801 Royal Parkway in Donelson near the airport. That's part of State Rep Afton Bain's district, and she is blasting that project.
5: ICE has a history of not only killing American citizens, but also ripping families apart and including kidnapping a lot of my constituents, especially from the Hispanic part of my community in Madison. And Nashville has said time and time again that we do not want ICE and its mercenaries of terror to be engaged in their campaigns.
3: Her description there of ICE is unverified. The ICE Center would help to coordinate state and local policing agencies from around the country who help ICE. The economic pressure is mounting on Iran now that the U.S. said it would expand sanctions against those countries doing business with the Iranian regime. ABC's Shannon Kingston on what's happening with Treasury Secretary Scott Bessent.
6: The blockade is still in effect, and that has been moving the needle somewhat. And Bessent also mentioned quiet diplomacy, the power of quiet diplomacy. We know the Trump administration has been working behind the scenes to put pressure on some of Iran's trade partners to step back. And we saw perhaps that work last week when the UAE announced it would no longer do trade with Iran.
3: And China, of course, is one target of those sanctions. And the big transformation of Nashville's riverfront goes before a vote today. The board that oversees the plans for affordable housing, new businesses, public spaces, and a new TCAP campus is considering how to fund those projects. Channel 4's Joylyn Bukovec.
7: The East Bank Development Authority is expected to consider funding for infrastructure all across this redevelopment plan. And the board will also vote on an agreement with TPAC for the design and construction of Victory Avenue. So that's a roadway tied to TPAC's future campus.
3: 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A half hour before the opening bell here, Dow futures are plus 233, NASDAQ futures are up 230, and the S&P futures are plus 29. That's the latest news. Traffic and weather next. I'm Joan Jones, WTN News.
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3: It's a crash on East Trinity Lane in Talbot's Corner. This is right at Dickerson Pike. Watch it this morning. Mount Juliet, Highway 109, northbound side, south of I-40. There's an accident that blocks the right lane. And in Berry Hill, I-65 north under I-440, the crash takes out the right shoulder. Brentwood 65 northbound past Concord Road, you've got a crash in the right shoulder as well. Traffic every 10 minutes every morning on Super Talk 99.7 WTN.
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10: I'm WSMV4 First Alert Meteorologist Stefano DiPietro. A little warmer for us today, but still not all that humid. Highs are near 90 under a mostly sunny sky. Tonight we'll drop our way down to the 60s. Tomorrow's a little bit more humid, a little hotter, low 90s with an isolated shower or thunderstorm in the afternoon.
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11: And so, my fellow Americans,
23: we talk. New
0: 808, Nashville's Morning News. By the way, very exciting, Joan.
3: What's that?
0: Coming up at 8:35.
3: Yeah.
0: With Chris Hand and the Chris Cross handoff.
3: Yeah.
0: A big foreskin update.
2: That's some foreshadowing right there.
0: It is. We got a big foreskin update coming up.
3: I think I have to go clean the coffee pot in the break room
0: sure.
3: at that time.
2: We don't have a coffee pot
0: anymore. I was going to say, we don't have a coffee pot no more. Real quick.
2: Mainly because Dan broke it.
0: Darlene, I did not stop it. Trump-backed Senator Darlene Graham is running against, is it Ralph Norton? Norton out there in South Carolina. Just real quick, I haven't been following this real close, but, you know, Darlene Graham, just again, real quick. Darlene Graham, sister of Lindsey Graham, and Trump very much advocating for her. But, you know, during, I don't know if it was a debate or what it was, but she was being questioned about China and Taiwan. Do you remember this, Joan?
3: Oh, yeah.
0: you were gone. Well, China and Taiwan. And she said, basically, that foreign policy isn't my thing. So
3: she said that pretty early on. Yeah.
0: Well, she said that just a couple of days ago.
3: Oh, okay.
0: A few days ago.
3: Oh, she said that early on, too.
0: Yeah.
3: What?
0: So here's the problem. The problem is that what worries me is, number one, that she doesn't know China bad, Taiwan good, right? She doesn't know that. But number two, or she doesn't know to say that. But number two, who is surrounding her that didn't prepare her for that inevitable question? You know
3: also,
0: what I mean?
3: She said before as well that she wants to take Lindsay's seat and understands that his gig was really foreign policy. Like, that's what he was really focused on.
0: Right.
3: She said she wants to sort of change her focus to be more of a U.S. based.
0: And I do understand that. People are focused on kitchen table issues. But at the same time, she also needs to understand, because she's going to be voting on legislation that has to deal with Taiwan good, China bad. Mm-hmm. So she's got to understand, even though foreign policy might not be her thing, she has to understand it and develop, at the very least, a working knowledge on it. I asked you, Sam, so yep. When did she say that?
2: She said that on Tuesday, August 18th, as it pertained to the South Carolina Republican primary debate. So the question from moderator Greta von Susteren asked if Taiwan and South China Sea are national security issues to the United States.
0: Okay.
3: You know, it's Greta von Susteren, right?
0: I was going to say, you dissing on Greta?
2: No, I'm just...
0: Because she's awesome.
2: On purpose.
0: We love Greta von Susteren. So, anyway.
2: She said, I'm just going to be honest here. I'm not that informed on national security, so national security is not my thing, not my area of expertise, but I do support the military.
3: So the runoff is today.
0: Yes.
3: By the way. Okay.
0: Yeah.
3: Did we mention that? I didn't know if we mentioned that. So, yeah, her runoff is today. This is really going to be a test of...
0: Yep.
3: President Trump's endorsement abilities.
0: The endorsement power of Donald Trump.
3: Yeah.
0: Well, Lindsey Graham was loved in South Carolina. So there's that. But at the same time, if people loved Lindsey Graham, they loved his policies, and his policies were foreign policy. And he was very much foreign policy minded. So she's not under any, in my opinion, she's not necessarily under any requirement to think exactly like Lindsey Graham, obviously. But that was a bad look for her, I'm just going to tell you. And I did like Lindsey Graham. Other people didn't like him. But, you know, I liked Lindsey Graham. But the problem is that his sister has to... When did she decide that she was going to run? This is where I'm going to get persnickety. So Lindsey Graham died. And then she was appointed to serve out the remainder of his seat, of his term. And then she's deciding to run for re-election. How is it a week and a half ago she still didn't know about Taiwan and China? That would be my question. So she needs people around her that can help her as she is maneuvering through some of these very complicated issues. But she's had enough time to make foreign policy her thing, or again, just to come up with some sort of a working knowledge of what is going on.
2: A week after she was appointed. So July 13th, she was appointed, and then July 2020 is when she said she'd run for re-election.
0: Okay. So she had like a month to figure out Taiwan and China.
2: Yeah.
0: Wanting to be a member of the Senate.
2: And probably the least complicated international tension to figure out. China wants the chips. Taiwan doesn't want to give up the chips.
0: Right.
2: Pretty easy.
0: Yeah, and China has been threatening to go into Taiwan and take over Taiwan forcefully for many, many, many years. And every time there's a Democrat in office, China starts their saber rattling again. And every time at least there's a Republican named Donald Trump in office, they kind of back off on all of that. So anyway, whatever. Big foreskin update coming up at 8:35. That was the whole point of all of that, Joan.
3: Wow, we went a long way around that.
0: Speaking of which, Hakeem Jeffries. So if you are on Super Talk TV and you're actually watching it, Hakeem, I don't know where he got the big hat from. I'm calling him now Big Hat Hakeem. But he, and I played a little bit of this in the 5 o'clock hour. I desperately want to get through this whole thing. So somewhere, somebody told him that it would make a lot of sense for him to wear a hat that is far bigger than his head. And
3: I think it's part of the style, right?
0: Is it?
3: I think it's a
0: big hats are the style now. Is that true?
3: I think it's an urban thing. Yes.
0: Chris is stylish. He doesn't wear hats that stupid looking.
3: But he's not urbanish.
2: I think this is what is referred to as a fitted cap, as in it is sized to the head of the wearer as opposed to a snap back that you adjust the size of.
0: Yeah.
2: And it does not help that Akeem's got a very wide chrome dome at the top, and then it slims down and gets narrow.
0: All right, so am I obsessing too much over the size of the hat?
2: No, I'm about to make it huge. I'm going to AI it.
0: Are you going to AI it and make it even huger? Anyway, so I'm calling him Big Hat Akeem, and this is what he said yesterday.
12: What's up, y'all? Just finished up an event here in the community in Brooklyn. I want to give you a little real talk on this Jared Kushner situation. He asked for a meeting, and I took it to discuss the affordability crisis that exists that is not a hoax.
0: So he's in Brooklyn. He's putting on this tough guy persona. Apparently, you have Jared Kushner, who asked to have a meeting with Hakeem Jeffries, and people are giving him a hard time. People are like, dude, how could you meet with Jared Kushner? How can you meet with the enemy? And so he decides to, you know, put on his St. Patrick's Day outfit because it's a green shirt and a green hat and start going all tough guy and saying, okay, so yeah, I met with Jared Kushner, but I'm going after everybody, he says.
12: At the same period of time, I shouldn't have to say it, but I am. No one is going to get a pass. We're going to hold every single member of the Trump cartel accountable, beginning on day one.
0: All right, so beginning on day one, he's not going to handle the affordability crisis. He's not going to handle anything other than going after Donald Trump. I mean, there it is.
3: Day one of what? Like, honestly.
0: Well, because he's predicting that he is going to be the majority leader again.
3: Mm-hmm.
0: Beginning on day one, they're going to begin impeachment. They're going to start investigations. They're going to ultimately look for charges to be filed. And they'll go after everyone, especially, by the way, this is my thought. They're going to go after Marco Rubio and J.D. Vance. You know why? Because they'll be running for president.
3: Yep. Oh, yes.
0: That's why they'll be going after Marco Rubio and J.D. Vance. So beginning day one, they're not going to start working on affordability crisis or anything else. It's going to be investigations and impeachments. Joan, did we do traffic?
3: We did not.
0: All right. Can we do traffic real quick? Just no sound or whatever. Just tell me what's going on in traffic.
3: Let's see. Talbot's Corner, East Trinity Lane at Dickerson Pike. That's a crash involving injuries. You've got Berry Hill, 65 North, a crash under I-440. Watch it. That one's in the right lane. So that's it for this morning.
0: All right. Thank you, Joan. More from Big Hat Hakeem Jeffries.
12: Far too many people are stressed the F out when it's time to go to the grocery store, pay the rent, or put gas in the tank. That's crazy. That should not be happening in the United States of America, and we have a responsibility to address it. And that's what we intend to do.
0: So he's all tough guy, right? Tough guy Hakeem Jeffries. Now, before we as conservatives, and this is where people might get mad at me, before we as conservatives get all up on our hind legs with all of this, oh, Hakeem Jeffries, they're going to go after, you know, Donald Trump and blah, blah, blah, blah, blah. Let's not forget what we did when Joe Biden was elected.
13: Since assuming our Republican majority in January, the House Oversight and Accountability Committee has uncovered a mountain of evidence.
0: That is James Comer.
13: Joe Biden abused his public
0: remember
13: office
0: out there in Kentucky? It was like day one and they started going after Joe Biden. And in my opinion, appropriately so. But remember when, you know, I mean, I had that. I actually had a Joan, you would have loved this. I had a meltdown. Do you know how when Trump starts talking about they want to make a deal, Iran wants to make a deal so badly, right? All of that stuff that Trump like continues to say.
3: Yeah.
0: And I like every time I hear that now, I was listening. I don't know who it was, but yesterday. I'm driving around and I heard somebody playing audio of Donald Trump saying that. I kid you not. To me, Donald Trump these days saying that, it's a tune out. Because it ticks me off so much because I'm tired of hearing it. So to me, it's a tune. That's why I'm not playing that audio anymore. And so when James Comer, he would always say, we're not going, you folks that have been listening in on a long time, you remember this. we're not going after Hunter Biden. We're going after Joe Biden. And he goes through all of this. Nothing happened. And I got to the point where I was like, I'm tired of playing James Comer audio because nothing is happening. But we did the same thing that Big Hat Hakeem Jeffries is doing. You know who we should have gone after? Mayorkas. Why the hell did we go after Mayorkas? That's the guy that we should have gone after, and I don't think we ever charged him with anything, but we should have. The other thing about all this tough guy talk from Hakeem Jeffries is, just real quickly, where was all this tough talk

0: There's the headline, then there's the story behind it. 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
1: Make no mistake, that was Donald Trump's decision. He knew the consequences, higher gas prices. Now, though, we have inflation cooling. It's not where we want it, but inflation is cooling. Prices are still too high. But the bottom line is, you know, Hakeem Jeffries and Jared Kushner, they met. Jeffries was getting a lot of crap for meeting with Kushner. That led to the video that he put out. But it seems like Democrats, they don't necessarily want to help fix the issues that we have in this country. They want to exacerbate the problems heading into the midterms.
2: $4.10 a gallon, according to AAA.
1: $4.10, that is the average across the country?
2: Yeah.
1: For unleaded?
2: Yep.
1: What is diesel? Because we got, every time we talk about, have you noticed this, Joan? Every time I talk about gas prices, the diesel people start yelling at me because we didn't mention diesel.
3: Well, there's a lot of truck drivers out there that listen to
1: us. Love our truck drivers. Yeah. We love our truck drivers.
2: Yeah. Between $5.59 and $5.62 per gallon.
1: That is rough.
3: Yikes.
2: And it's not necessarily the truck drivers. A lot of those guys, if they're company owned, they've got fleet cards for stuff.
1: Right.
2: So they're going to get their fuel. It's the independent truckers, and it's people who drive a diesel pickup truck for work that are going to be most impacted by it.
1: Yeah, those folks, I mean, I feel for them. And by the way, if they are working or driving around in a work truck, then I'm assuming they pass those increased costs along to their customers, at least some of it. Yep. So, I mean, listen, I could try to spin the economy that things are going great. There are some things regarding the economy that are going good. A lot of it isn't as good as we want. Wages have gone up. Problem is, inflation has also gone up. Again, it is cooling. Gas prices have gone down from where they were. That's good. We're not hitting a recession as many people predicted, and they wanted us to end up in a recession as well. And a lot of people did get higher tax returns back, and they are paying less taxes this year thanks to the Trump tax cuts. We can talk about no tax on tips. We can talk about all of that. So each side, when it comes to the economy, and this is the point, is that each side has their talking points on the economy. I saw an interview with Kirsten Welker and Senator Tim Scott. I don't know if you saw this over the weekend. Good Lord. It'd make your head spin. Because Kirsten Welker is on the left and Tim Scott is on the right. And they're both just spitting their economic numbers. And, you know, the bottom line is you can make them say anything. But the bottom line is there is some good and some bad with the economy right now. Donald Trump and his team, they have got to sell the story. By the way, speaking of which, the vice president has hit the road selling the Trump economy, including American businesses working here at home. This is J.D. Vance talking about manufacturing.
4: This is exactly what I love to see in states like Maine. This is exactly what we want to support in the Trump administration. We want companies that buy American, that hire American, and that invest in American communities. The Democrats have this idea that business is bad and everybody else is good. Our attitude is much more subtle, but it's much more real and true. That if you're a business that's building in your backyard, if you're investing in your workers and trying to make a great American product, then we are on your side because you are on the side of American workers and American patriots.
1: Almost a please clap moment. I don't know if you noticed that. But that was an applause line, and it took a second for people to applaud. But, you know, hopefully people understand how bad it was under Joe Biden and how bad it could be again. And if the Democrats end up getting into the House majority, any and all progress will simply stop.
2: Brad just texted in on the super text line. He filled up his diesel truck. 32.89 gallons cost him $171 this morning.
1: Oh, my Lord. Okay, so can I tell you something? I hereby officially apologize to all drivers of diesel vehicles.
2: There's a lot of them in Tennessee.
1: For not. With that, I understand. Why always talking about unleaded? Mention diesel. I feel really bad.

0: for those you know what?
1: 3604 makes a great point. Everything arrives by diesel.
0: It's exactly, well, that's what, I mean, when we talk about how when gas prices are high, especially diesel, then that impacts everything. All right, 826. Brad, I'm sorry that you're paying that much. Trump's trying to get it under control. That's the whole thing. And we've been talking about how we are going after Iran economically. And that's what we're trying to do, is to put an end to this war and get gasoline and diesel prices back down. 827, Joan's got the news at 830. Joan.
2: Yeah, coming up, one of the five Great Lakes maybe getting a new name. We've got that story coming up at 830 on Supertalk 99.7 WTN.
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2: 99.7. Good morning. It's 8:32. I'm Joan Jones with your top stories. The Supreme Court allowing President Trump's executive order on mail-in ballots to continue. It would allow the Postal Service to deny mail-in ballots if a voter doesn't show up on the voter rolls maintained by Homeland Security.
13: The Post Office would have substantial oversight. The Post Office is a federal agency. Would have substantial oversight on how they deliver the mail and how they define the delivery of mail with ballots.
2: That's Christian Gross, director of the USC Democracy and Fair Election Lab. The search continues for the person who shot a 16-year-old Cameron Frierson. He was killed at a football game on Friday night. This man tells Channel 4 that he thought he was hearing after-game fireworks.
14: After I realized that must have been a gunshot, that felt like 5 to 10 bullets. What a 16-year-old could have done to deserve this, you know? I don't understand.
2: Nashville police say they're following some leads, but no suspects so far. The State Department is set to announce it'll revoke the business and tourism visas issued between 2016 and 2026 for people who have since sought asylum. It could affect up to 200,000 foreigners and would be the largest single mass revocation of visas in U.S. history. And President Trump is at it again. His latest renaming effort comes to another body of water. The president's considering renaming Lake Ontario to Lake America, since he says we don't expect to be doing much business with Ontario any longer. That, of course, is a reference to Canada, the tariff war that's brewing between Canada and the U.S. Market numbers brought to you by Beacon Capital Management, online at beaconcm.com. Stocks trading now in the Dow Jones Industrials starting 104 points higher. The NASDAQ up 191. S&P begins 32 points higher. That's the latest news. Traffic and weather next. I'm Joan Jones, WTN News.
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2: Still working that crash scene at Talbot's Corner at East Trinity Lane and Dickerson Pike. One also on 65 North in Berry Hill. That's under the I-440 overpass this morning. And South Nashville, this just in, an accident at Spence Lane north of Murfreesboro Pike. It involves some injuries. 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
18: Cause it's all in my head. I think about it over and over again. And I can't keep picturing
0: you. You know, I actually like this, Sam. Well done.
1: Well, it's Tim McGraw and Nelly.
0: Okay.
2: That's an odd mix, yes.
0: No, that's what the country artists and the hip hopper people are doing now.
1: This song's almost 20 years old.
0: Yeah, I know.
19: That's what these kids are up to these days. Did you pick All in My Head because Dan was teasing that we're gonna talk about foreskins?
1: Yeah, you nailed it.
0: I just think you're bizarrely and strangely excited about talking about big foreskin.
19: I knew we were going to do this before I even
0: did. You did even before I said it. Well, so I said to Sam, I said, Sam, I've been so, because I've had a busy show, we haven't left time to talk about big foreskin.
19: People don't talk about it enough.
2: Is that right?
19: It's true.
0: Now, before we get to why we're talking about big foreskin.
19: No, big foreskin is real. Did you say it's not real? Discarded neonatal foreskins from circumcisions are used as a convenient source of young, highly proliferative fibroblast cells. And those cells are then used to make anti-aging skincare products.
2: Does it work?
19: I don't know, but they're doing it.
0: Everybody's Joe's like, which one? I need to anti-age.
19: Everybody's rubbing foreskins on their face.
2: I don't think that's how it goes, Chris.
19: That's how it works.
2: I think it. There's probably a process.
19: Oh, so that makes it better?
2: But no,
0: is Joan defending the foreskin?
19: The foreskin I'm rubbing on my face went through a process.
1: Is yours equitably and responsibly sourced?
19: I think it's genital mutilation.
0: Anyway.
19: And I don't think it's biblical.
0: Are you calling Joan less biblical because she believes in big foreskin?
19: I'm anti-big foreskin.
0: Okay. I'm sort of ambivalent towards big foreskin, like myself. Like, whatever. I'm just...
19: That's a promo.
0: Did you pull that clip, Sam? Did you pull that?
1: Yeah. Got it isolated.
0: So do you have an apology for me or not?
1: I said nearly.
0: So Sam says to me, Joan, you'll love this. Now, there is not a host on this station. Let me find it. Oh, I don't.
19: Sans Chris Hand.
0: Okay. This is my official Wellness Institute of Nashville copy, okay? There is, and everybody knows what I'm talking about.
19: We'll get back to foreskins in a minute. Don't worry.
0: Speaking of big foreskin. So, there, I got to find it. There is a line. Okay. Suffering from sciatica, neuropathy, spinal stenosis, bulging discs, neck pain, back pain, or tingling, and weak, blah, blah, blah. So,
19: and there was a rumor that you had removed the S.
0: Like there is a rumor.
19: Foreskin takes the foreskin.
0: Sam said that I came close to removing the S in bulging discs. Now, I took great offense to that, and I'm going to tell you why.
19: Dan threw a challenge flag.
0: I did. I threw the challenge flag. The reason, Joan, that I threw the challenge flag is because years ago, I accidentally removed the S in bulging discs. And so just a little peek into the mind of Mandis. Every time I read this commercial, I worry about removing the S on bulging discs.
1: I notice you slow down after you say spinal stenosis.
0: I do. I get the spinal stenosis and I've got the oh crap moment where it's like, okay, bulging discs is coming up next. So then Sam says, hey, you almost said, you know, without
19: what,
0: the S.
19: What was it?
0: Bulging discs without the S. So play it, because I said, no, I didn't. Bulging discs.
19: No.
0: No.
2: Nah.
0: See, I'm glad I threw the flag.
19: Fake news.
0: Fake news, Sam.
1: I said almost.
0: Fake news,
19: sometimes
0: Sam.
19: Sometimes we got to go to the replay.
0: Well, we do, because what happens then is this is what happens, Joan, is then I drive around all day and I'm thinking, I almost did it. I almost said it, but I didn't. And I'm appreciative that Sam and I should say Joan and Chris are on my side. By the way, you know who threw down a bulging disc without the S? Brian Wilson.
2: So, he's not even here to defend himself.
0: Oh,
2: honestly.
0: He would fully admit it. I love Brian. I'm not criticizing Brian. But I mean, in other words, me and Brian, we're in good company. Eventually, Chris, it'll happen to you. You will also talk about bulging discs without the S.
19: Mm. 3604 texted in.
0: Oh, yeah?
19: He said they actually tried to use foreskins to replace damaged eyelids.
2: Yep. So?
19: It didn't work. Everyone was cockeyed.
2: Oh, my God. I think Dan just fell off his chair.
0: I almost spit out my tea. I just taken a drink, and I almost spit it out.
19: I timed it really good. I actually sped up the punchline because you were sipping your drink.
0: Oh, my gosh. That
1: was beautiful.
0: All right. Speaking of which.
2: But there's more to that story.
0: Okay. You want to continue on
2: then? Sure. So
0: this is what we're going to do?
1: You mean there's
2: Boston Magazine, back in 2015, I will mind you.
19: Oh, here comes Joan. 2015.
0: Fact check Joan.
19: Here comes a $7,000 check from Big Foreskin in Joan's account.
2: That foreskin fibroblasts, as they're called, help to grow. Now, they can use one foreskin to grow a million different, hold on.
19: Whose foreskin was it, Joan?
2: Well, they're donated.
19: Does he want it
2: back? Yes, they're donated by the parents. It's donated by the parents.
19: I doubt it.
2: It is.
19: I doubt it. You know how many papers they sign in that hospital? Also, have you seen the little restraint for the babies? Have you seen the baby restraint?
2: No, I haven't seen that.
19: They have to put a baby down in like a Velcro little thing so that way he doesn't move. Because the kid instinctively wants to hang on to his foreskin. And so they strap the baby down, and then some sick doctor says, scalpel.
0: I don't think that's the way that it works.
19: No, I thought 100%, it was more of like a... Look up the baby restraint.
2: Just one foreskin is said to be able to grow the cells for decades.
19: So let's keep going with big foreskin.
2: But what do they use it for? So it's not just for facial cream, but it's used to help burn victims to grow new skin. I think that's a viable treatment. And also to cover diabetic ulcers.
0: Hey, can we do a new Daily Dan poll?
19: $7,000 from
1: Big Oh, my gosh.
19: Skin.
1: That thing looks diabolical.
19: Hey, you've got the baby restraint?
1: Yeah, I've got it put up on the stream.
19: Look at the baby restraint.
2: I don't want to see the baby restraint.
1: It looks like some Hannibal Lecter type stuff.
19: If you want to defend Big Foreskin, you need to defend every step of the process, John.
1: That's what Brandon Gill did with abortion.
0: Can we move on? People are complaining. Can we move on?
19: What do you mean they're complaining?
0: They're complaining. People are like, enough with the foreskin discussions.
19: Enter Abdul.
0: Plus.
2: Yes, please do.
0: Okay. So Abdul El Sayed was on with Jesse Waters. This was last night. And what led up to this discussion? They're talking about trans surgeries.
2: Right, for children.
0: All right, here we go.
20: You dodged again. Sex changes for minors. Do you support that?
21: Look, you know, I remember having great conversations with my conservative friends about right to try legislation. The idea that the government shouldn't tell you what kind of health care you should have. I just think the government shouldn't tell you what kind of health care you should have. And if you're a minor,
20: you want to try on kids?
21: Now, if you disagree that healthcare decisions need to be made by a doctor and their parents and a patient, then we think we agree to disagree. But, you know, you want to put government inside
20: a clinic or a hospital
21: selectively.
20: So, Abdul, you're a doctor, right?
21: Selectively. I am.
20: So you think it's okay for a parent to slash his kid's thing off? You think that's okay?
21: I mean, do you really want to have this conversation? Are you circumcised?
20: Yeah, but I mean, that's a
21: Jesse,
20: personal question.
21: Okay.
20: Doctor.
21: So you probably should want to move on.
20: Circumcision's different than castration.
21: I think it's a problem. It's a problem that you think that you get to decide what happens between a parent, a doctor, and a patient. And I'm just saying that, yes, circumcision is surgery on a kid's ding-a-ling. So if you really want to bring that up, you can. I just think you guys are really selective about how you want to talk about these things.
20: Abdul, Michigan's not going for that. That is sick stuff.
0: There you go.
19: That's a hell of a campaign that they're going to use against him.
0: Oh, man.
19: By the way.
0: It's Mike Rogers, right, who's running against him?
19: Yep.
0: Mike Rogers is going to absolutely
2: love. That was
0: love.
2: A gift.
0: Oh, yeah. That is a gift.
2: Yeah.
0: And to say that, I mean, I don't want to get into the whole foreskin thing again, because clearly people are tired of it. But, you know, to call circumcision and talk about that and transitioning a minor is just ridiculous. But that shows you that they don't know how to defend what they stand for. They can't defend wanting to transition kids. So now they're trying to equate it with circumcision.
19: Yes.
0: That's just dumb. That is just dumb.
19: By the way, the Muslims circumcise, they go circumcision maxing. Did you know that?
0: Mm-mm.
19: They do it for everybody.
1: Yeah.
19: Boys and girls.
1: Ugh.
2: Oh, yeah.
0: Oh,
2: yeah.
0: Yeah.
19: There was a brochure that they had to hand out to the newcomers in the UK. Did you see that?
0: No, I didn't.
19: The brochure reminded them of, you know, just normal Western things. One of them said, child abuse is a serious crime in the UK. Child abuse is against the law. This is a brochure that they have to hand out to the newcomers. This is who they're letting into their country.
0: Mm-hmm.
19: You must never physically hurt a child, shout at or threaten a child, have sex or sexual contact with a child, cut or harm a girl's genitals, known as female genital mutilation, or as the Islamists call it, circumcision.
0: See, here's the problem is that is a very legit talk radio topic, and that is something that does need to be called out, and that is something that does need to be discussed. Most in the media will refuse to talk about it. Talk radio, of course, does. And that's one of the things that I love about talk radio. By the way, people suggesting next bumper music has to be Chuck Berry's My Ding-a-Ling.
19: Ooh, that's good. That'll play us. Get it ready to play us out.
0: Yeah, yeah. I remember when that was a new song, actually. That's how old I am. That's a great song, by the way, My Ding-a-Ling. So should we change the name of Lake Ontario to Lake America?
19: Yes.
0: Did you see what President Trump? Now, of course, people on the left are just like the Nashvillian who, for whatever reason, has now decided that I'm going to, listen to whatever the tweets are that he sends at me. But in this case, I am. Nashvillian says, can we please get some serious leadership? Donald Trump tweeted this out, posted this. The United States is giving serious consideration to changing the name of Lake Ontario to Lake America, in that we don't expect to be doing much business with Ontario any longer. Thank you for your attention to this matter, President Donald J. Trump. You know, I find the trolling funny. I do. And the fact that you've got people, you know, like whoever this Nashvillian person is, they live in anonymity, apparently. But
19: they didn't put their name on the article?
0: The Nashvillian? No, I don't.
19: We should change.
0: You mean
19: them.
0: The tweet or whatever?
19: Yeah.
0: No. No, I don't think so. The Nashvillian, Phil used to have to deal with this guy all the time. I don't know who it is. I would think, though, that the Nashvillian would have more followers. You've only got 4.6 thousand followers. I've got 11.4 thousand.
19: Based.
0: What is wrong with you, Nashvillian? You got to step it up. You know, hey, Nashvillian, if you follow me.
19: Look at Dan. He's the Nashvillian now.
2: Yeah.
0: He's got not surprisingly, he's got a pot leaf for his little whatever that is.
2: Okay. Of course he does.
0: Yeah.
19: So by the way,
0: Chris's little social media thing is actually foreskin.
19: It is. It's just the tip.
2: Oh my gosh.
0: 8:51, Nashville's Morning News, Super Talk, Monday nights, Lake Merica.
1: I got a better one.
0: Yes.
1: Name it after the youngest Trump child, Lake Barron.
0: By the way, we talked about this yesterday, just real quick. Iran is put a $10 million bounty.
2: Yes.
0: On the head of Barron Trump. Benjamin Netanyahu also says that Iran tried to kill one of his sons. So one of the things that apparently Iran is supposedly doing, I don't know if this is actually real or just in state propaganda, but supposedly they put out a video tracking Barron's location and offering $10 million for his assassination.
19: Do they have $10 million?
0: Not for long. Benjamin Netanyahu says Israeli Prime Minister, he says that Iran had attempted to assassinate one of his two sons without any further details. He said during a phone interview with Israel's Channel 14, something incredible happened. Iran targeted one of my sons. Iran tried to kill one of my sons, he said. The claim came during a discussion about reports that the Shin Bet Domestic Security Agency had declined to provide a security detail for his son. Go on and so forth. So anyway, whatever. So that is what Benjamin Netanyahu is saying. Am I going to get pulled off YouTube for this?
1: No.
0: Okay.
19: Dangling.
0: For people that are listening on YouTube, Sam has now played My Dingling by Chuck Berry. All right, can we move along? Move along. Hey, did you hear the Jonas?
2: You said you liked it.
19: It was your idea.
0: That was not my idea.
2: You said you liked your dingling.
19: Okay, you throw too many challenge flags, you're not gonna win them all.
0: I'm gonna lose a timeout. That's what's gonna happen.
19: That's what's gonna happen.
0: All right, moving right along. Let's see. It is 8:53 on Super Talk 99.7 WTN 615-737-9986. People chiming in. Can I just say, Joan, if I start going down the road of big foreskin again,
2: yeah,
0: don't let me. People do not like talk about big foreskin.
19: What do you mean? I'm looking at the same text line you are.
0: Sarah hated the conversation of big foreskin. I like Sarah.
19: Okay. I like Sarah as well. But there were far more positive reactions to big foreskin.
0: Oh, I don't know. 1323. How can you call yourself a conservative talk show while talking about these blanked up issues?
19: That's what we do all the time.
1: It's because it's a blanked up issue.
19: We talk about this stuff that people don't want to talk about. You never hear ABC going at big foreskin. Probably because they're in their pocket.
0: Of course, back on August 20th, 1323 also said, both of you sound like little eighth grade girls arguing about something stupid. What were we doing on the 20th? I don't even know.
19: Were we arguing about big foreskin again?
0: I can promise you we were not arguing about big foreskin. No,
1: that's a bi-monthly situation.
0: All right, moving right along. Let's see here. 8:54, Joan's got the news coming up at 9. Joan.
2: Yeah, coming up here.
0: Awkward segue.
2: Yeah, thank you, Dan, for that really smooth transition.
0: Sure.
2: Hollywood.
19: Like anti-aging cream.
2: Yeah. Great, Chris. Hollywood may be moving to Nashville. We'll explain coming up at 9 o'clock right here on the Legitimate News on 99.7 WTN.
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6: Talbot's Corner, East Trinity Lane at Dickerson Pike, an accident with emergency crews on the scene. South Nashville, Spence Lane, a crash north of Murfreesboro Pike. And Berry Hill, 65 northbound under 440. There's an accident clearing on the right shoulder. I'm Christy O'Brien.
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2: 9 o'clock. I'm Joan Jones with your top stories. 44 people have been arrested in a drug and gun sting in Nashville. Braden Busick is the U.S. Attorney for the Middle District of Tennessee. At a press conference yesterday, he said Metro Nashville Police worked with ATF on this bust.
25: The ATF conducted a three-year study of shots fired, shooting incidents, and information from the National Integrated Ballistics Information Network, or NIBIN. and then had another ATF office in another state review their data to identify target zones without regard to socioeconomic or demographic features. Using just the data about where illegal guns were hitting the city the hardest, the ATF then identified enforcement zones and conducted undercover operations to try to neutralize the threats to public safety.
2: He said undercover agents made purchases of firearms and drugs in places like the Harding Place I-24 corridor, the Bell Road Murfreesboro Pike area, and Brick Church Pike Trinity Lane corridor. In a 6-3 decision, the Supreme Court handed President Trump a victory yesterday, allowing his election integrity executive order to go on. That ruling clears the path for the U.S. Postal Service to check its distribution of mail-in ballots against a list of citizens maintained by the Department of Homeland Security. Now, that ruling only addressed an injunction against the executive order, not the lawfulness of the order itself, so there may be other legal challenges to come. Testimony in the Lindsay Clancy murder trial abruptly halted yesterday. Here's ABC's Deborah Roberts.
8: Clancy's lawyers objecting to a forensic psychologist who testified about the final words Clancy told her children as she strangled them to death inside the basement of their Massachusetts family home back in 2023.
9: In the course of strangling each child, she said, "Go to God, baby, go to God." And that was part of her expectation that she and the children would be together in heaven with God.
2: That trial has already resumed this morning. A new Axios report says Paramount is considering moving its legendary film and TV business to Nashville. It comes as Paramount is trying to close on a merger with Warner Brothers Discovery. So why Nashville? Well, lower taxes, the main reason, says Channel 4's Danielle Ledbetter.
12: Thanks to country music, we also have a thriving entertainment industry. The local TV and film business is growing. There's also Senator Marsha Blackburn, who served as the executive director of the Tennessee Film Entertainment and Music Commission back in the 90s. So if she becomes mayor, a relationship with Paramount could be in her wheelhouse.
2: Axios says in addition to Nashville, Atlanta and Austin are mentioned as relocation possibilities as well. That's the latest news. Weather's next. I'm Joan Jones, WTN News.
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6: Talbot's Corner, East Trinity Lane at Dickerson Pike, an accident with emergency crews on the scene. South Nashville, Spence Lane, a crash north of Murfreesboro Pike, and Berry Hill, 65 northbound under 440. There's an accident clearing on the right shoulder. I'm Christy O'Brien.
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11: I'm WSMV4 First Alert Meteorologist Stefano DiPietro. Good sunshine today. Temperatures near 90, but still low humidity this afternoon. Tonight, we'll see our temperatures drop down to the 60s. Tomorrow is a little hotter, a little bit more humid in the low 90s with a stray shower or thunderstorm in the afternoon. We'll stay in the 90s going into our day Thursday with an isolated shower or thunderstorm and still more humid in the afternoon. By Friday, we're back in the low 90s. The humidity starts to fall off under a good deal of sun. More sunshine for the weekend and highs expected to stay in the 90s.
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19: 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My name is Chris Hand. 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You can watch the show as well. YouTube and Rumble are there for you. The show, especially on YouTube, has gotten dramatically better with the return of one Joan Jones. Welcome back to the program, Joan.
2: Aw, thank you.
19: Did you have a great vacation?
2: Certainly did.
19: Where'd you go? Did you go anywhere fun?
2: To the Democratic Republic of Maryland.
19: Do they let you have fun there?
2: Not really.
19: Got to pay a tax?
2: On everything. On the area brief. Got to see grandkids and stuff like that, you know.
19: Oh, that's amazing.
2: Yeah.
19: Well, we're glad to have you back. Jay Harper did a good job. Sam was okay. and I saw that somebody was already mean texting you in this morning. Yeah. Somebody was sending hate texts.
2: That's all right.
19: I'm pretty sure that was either Jay or Sam on a burner phone.
2: Oh, I see. On a burner phone. That makes sense.
19: That's what I'm saying.
2: Right?
19: People don't think it'd be like it is, but it do. How could anybody hate Joan Jones? we're glad to have you back. Seriously. Did you hear that Mason got arrested yesterday?
2: Mason, you got arrested?
16: I got pulled over. There's a difference. I haven't been arrested yet.
19: He's got a court case, Joan.
2: What'd you do, Mason?
19: And he's thinking about skipping the court case and becoming
2: a fugitive.
19: Yeah, he's gonna go on the lam. Call him mint jelly.
2: Whoa.
16: Considering it.
19: We're going to do it for a bit. I told him to run out of the court date as a part of a bit for the show.
2: Oh, I love it.
16: Yeah, he wants me to get arrested over the board while the show's going on.
19: Imagine the YouTube numbers.
16: They'd skyrocket.
2: They would. You could be a star. Your star is on the rise.
16: We could do that without actually getting arrested, though.
19: Dude, so many celebrities started their careers getting arrested.
16: Oh, that's the start of my career is getting arrested?
19: That's the beginning.
2: Yeah.
16: Uh-oh.
19: You got to start at the ground floor, then the rise. True. It's about the comeback. You can't have a comeback without a setback, Mason.
16: You can only go up from there.
19: See what I'm saying?
16: Yep, I see it. I see the future.
19: So anyway, Mason, he was ignoring all the rules of the road, like all of them
2: once. Did you blow a stop sign or a stoplight?
16: I got pulled over for texting.
2: Mason, you know better than this.
16: I know. We were in standstill traffic, and a one Chris Hand shot me a message.
2: Oh, it's Chris's fault.
19: I didn't get
16: not
19: pulled
16: entirely.
19: Over, John.
16: He didn't tell me to read it. But my phone, the little notification at the top disappeared before I could finish reading it. So I reached over, picked up my phone to go to the notification, unknowingly in front of the state trooper right behind me. Very clearly saw me.
19: But don't let him wax over the best part. He would have got arrested anyway.
2: Because
19: even if he wasn't texting.
16: Because my tags on my car
2: were expired.
19: Hold on. When did they expire, Mason?
16: June.
19: They expired in June, Joan.
2: You know, it doesn't cost that much in the state to get your car registered. You should see what it costs in other states.
16: To be fair, I thought they renewed in October because that's when my Jeep did, and I bought this car last September. So I thought I still had some time. That was the mindset that I was in.
19: Joan, fact check this for me.
2: Yeah.
19: Does the Registry of Motor Vehicles in this state send you a handy-dandy reminder?
2: Pretty much do, but in his defense, Mason's been moving around the country.
16: I've been moving
2: every 6 months.
19: Does or does not the post office have a forward your mail service for free?
16: They do. Do I think about that stuff? No.
19: Mm. Well, clearly you weren't thinking.
16: Obviously.
19: So Mason's going to skip out on court, and I love it. I'm here for it.
2: Become a fugitive. I like it.
19: Isn't that, it sounds sick.
2: Yeah.
16: I can't really be on the lam if I'm showing up for work every day, though. So we'll see how that goes.
19: They're going to know where to find you. That's part of the plan.
16: Appointment viewing.
2: But the thing is, they only know you as Mason. They don't know you with your last name. So
19: yeah, they don't know
2: you
19: your
2: could
19: last
2: be Mason anybody.
19: They don't know your last name is Fleming.
16: The works for 997 WTN.
2: Did you try to get out of it? Did you try to like say, do you know who I am kind of thing?
16: I thought about it, but I was like, I don't think that'll go over well. I obviously, as Chris has said, I don't show up to the events, and that's my own fault for working another job. But
2: he's just trying to get you
16: not
2: to
16: as much
2: up
16: notoriety
2: events.
16: As I might hope for.
19: You should have said, don't you know who I am? You should have. So many opportunities to get out of that thing. Now you got to skip court for the show.
16: I have a connection to Andy Ogles. Like, come on, man.
19: Yeah, that's only going to work for a few more months.
16: Only a few months, but like it's within the months.
19: Well, welcome back, Joan.
2: Thank you.
19: We've obviously fallen apart without you.
2: Oh, clearly, yeah.
19: It's been all downhill.
2: If I was here, Mason probably wouldn't have done that.
19: It's true.
2: Yeah.
19: True. You would have warned him.
16: Should have known better.
19: Supreme Court handed an initial win to the Trump administration yesterday. This is going to obviously make Democrats scream louder and louder to pack the Supreme Court, because this is just another underhanded trick by the conservative fascist bigots on the Supreme Court. But it was in the effort to implement the executive order aimed at limiting who can receive mail-in ballots ahead of the 2026 midterm elections. This is actually a big win. NBC reports, at issue are provisions that seek to create a federal list of eligible voters and order the U.S. Postal Service to deliver ballots only to those people. The justices divided 6-3 along ideological lines, with conservatives in the majority, lifted an injunction a Massachusetts-based judge imposed in June that prevented key aspects of the executive order from going into effect this year in California and 22 other states that had challenged it. The courts also granted a similar application filed by Alabama and 11 other states. The White House praised the court's ruling, calling the executive order and the provisions in it common sense measures. White House spokesperson Lauren Biss said the administration will continue to lawfully enact the agenda of the president was elected on, which includes the safety and security of our elections. This is a big deal. This is going to allow mail-in ballot tracking and citizenship lists to vote while the case proceeds. It's not the end-all, be-all, but this may at least last until the midterms, unless they get to it quicker than that. So we'll maybe have full steam ahead on secure elections. One can hope. The New York Attorney General, Big Tish, Letitia James, said this decision is a painful setback, but it will not be the final word. She was among the attorney generals that challenged the proposal. California Governor Gavin Newsom said Monday that his state will launch a new challenge to the Trump administration's policy on mail-in votes, posting on X, following today's SCOTUS ruling, California will sue again to block Trump's attack on mail-in voting. Every eligible voter gets a mail-in ballot here, and we'll fight to keep it that way. President Trump has frequently railed against the widespread use of mail-in ballots as part of his broader complaints, as NBC says, offered without evidence. Everybody's seen the mules, right? You've seen the 1,000 mules, 10,000 mules, Dinesh D'Souza? Yes, mail-in ballots were an issue. They've been an issue for a long time. You know it, and I know it. You understand it when you see those individuals going to the mail-in ballot drop boxes with 30, 40, 50 mail-in ballots. And it's on video. There's actually local news reports during the 2020 election where they're like, look at how great this is with the drop boxes. And then behind them, some lunatic leftist is pulling up and dumping dozens of mail-in ballots in the box. Nothing to see here, folks. Everything's fine. So it's all without evidence. And they say that this broader complaint without evidence that the elections are plagued with fraud. You just found out in New Jersey that 6,600 illegal aliens are on the voter rolls and that hundreds of them voted in the last election. There's a whistleblower that just came forward in Michigan that said anytime you change your address in the state of Michigan, that you are getting registered to vote automatically. It got brought to Harmeet Dhillon live on TV. She said, we're going to look into that. And if it's true, there will be some consequences. President Trump's efforts will continue to pass the Save America Act until morale improves. I wish that we had some more Republicans that were more willing to fight than we currently have, but that's where we're at. Where the Save America Act is probably not going to get passed. And if it does, it definitely won't be passed in time for the midterm elections. But this could absolutely push back, resist some of the fraud that we're seeing in the mail-in balloting. And you're kidding yourself if you think there's no fraud in the mail-in ballot schemes. How much fraud? That's the only question that's on the table. That's it. There's absolutely fraud. And if you're telling me that there isn't any fraud, do you think the same people that would lie about kids having autism or lie about feeding hungry kids wouldn't lie to vote in these elections? You're kidding yourself only. I don't know what to tell you. So I wish Congress would get off their butts and pass the Save America Act, but here we are. NBC continues, the Supreme Court decision is provisional, focusing only on the argument that the U.S. District Judge Indira Talwani acted prematurely in preventing the provisions from being implemented in the 23 states before the federal agencies had even drawn up plans for how to implement the executive order. The court's disposition of this application does not mean that any measure taken by the government to implement the order will necessarily be lawful. On that score, time will tell. The decision leaves the door open to the judges intervening later, especially with regard to any restrictions imposed for the coming midterm elections. On Friday, while the case was pending, the Postal Service issued its final regulation that would enforce parts of the executive order. The dissenters, the three liberal justices on the conservative, the dissenters were the three liberal justices on the conservative majority court, saying today's decision does not address whether the president's attempts to interfere with state's administration of the November 2026 elections are lawful, nor does it suggest that the executive branch has any constitutional or statutory authority to implement the president's directives. Instead, today's decision merely postpones adjudication of those challenges. That was Sotomayor writing. In a separate dissent, Ketanji Brown Jackson said, "What's a woman?" No, I'm kidding. She said, "This is taking its eye off the ball by focusing on technical legal argument instead of what she views as the larger goal of the Trump administration to secure our imprimatur for its effort to foment chaos ahead of the November elections." Taking your eye off the ball. How dare you argue technical legal arguments with the Supreme Court? The Trump administration told the Supreme Court the new regulations did not go as far as the executive order anticipated, saying the Postal Service will not refuse to transmit ballots even if senders are not on a state list of registered voters. The Supreme Court decision is in line with one in a related case by the U.S. Court of Appeals for the District of Columbia Circuit that rejected a separate attempt by Democrats to block the executive order. Lower courts declined to put the Massachusetts ruling on hold, leading the administration to turn to the Supreme Court. There are people that are pretty excited about this. Mike Davis is one of those individuals. Nick Sorter posted this clip from last night on Laura Ingraham. He said that Davis is taking a victory lap on the SCOTUS ruling on, it's not a ruling, the decision on the mail-in voting.
1: I think that there is enough time for the administration to implement these regs, because some of the mail-in ballots may have already gone out or they're about to go out. Tell us about that.
15: I mean, the president is going to move fast. And I would just say this. Why are the Democrats so scared to have accountability with our elections? Why are they so scared to make sure that the Postal Service is not committing mail fraud by mailing ballots to illegal aliens and other illegal voters?
1: It would shock you to know, Mike, by the way, that Ketanji Brown Jackson issued a blistering dissent to this order, essentially saying this is all Kafkaesque and this must be stopped.
19: It's got to be stopped. Please, someone, anyone, stop this. Why would the Democrats want to stop illegal aliens from getting ballots in the mail? Because they want illegal aliens to vote in these elections. It's simple as just follow the path of least resistance here. Democrats want to enable cheating, and they get pissed off anytime someone tries to stop their enabling of cheating. Many such cases. We got a lot to get to. On the way, we'll talk about Iran. It was Economic D-Day yesterday. Scott Bessent giving a big old press conference. I don't know. It just felt meh. Kind of felt low energy. Maybe you disagree. We'll also talk about Iran in the broader sense. Then we'll talk about some accountability. We'll talk about the stories today that are being ignored by the mainstream media. And are we getting a new immigration coordination?

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6: That's Joan Jones in the newsroom. 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My name is Chris Hand. A lot of people on the text line weighing in. Calling out Mason for riding dirty. We got one guy that said, don't take any advice from your public defender. Chris, he's not the public defender to be listening to. Somebody said, Mason, if you're saying you're affiliated with Andy Ogles, you'll get your phone taken. That would stop you from texting.
7: True. Does it at least alleviate the payment that I have to do or the points on my license?
6: And then Randy texted and he said, tag renewals in Arizona, they're based on the value of your car. And he said, the last year he was there, they were $600 to renew.
7: What?
5: Whoa.
6: That's what I said. So I said, what were you driving, the Batmobile?
5: Yeah.
6: He hasn't answered yet, so confirmed Randy is, in fact, driving the Batmobile.
7: Well, for that much, it's either the Batmobile or it's something massive that takes up a lot of space, like the Millennium Falcon.
6: Oh. Yeah, to bring in a Star Wars reference.
5: Oh, is that what that was?
6: Yeah, and it's like as soon as I feel bad for him for getting a ticket, he does something like that, and I don't feel bad for him anymore. You notice that? It's weird.
7: All right, I'll see myself out.
6: It's fine. It's fine. We love you anyway. All right, so we do have some stuff to get to. The United States Treasury has begun Operation Economic Outcast. Scott Bessent announcing this yesterday in a big press conference. I guess my big question would be, why did we wait until yesterday to get Operation Economic Outcast going?
8: Treasury has begun Operation Economic Outcast, an unprecedented campaign against the Islamic Republic of Iran and its enablers. In the Second World War, D-Day marked the historic beginning of a campaign with our allies to target and drive the enemy from its positions, including those in third countries. Today, in that same spirit, we are launching an economic onslaught against Iran's financial connections around the globe.
6: The big question here is, what does it mean for China? Scott Bessent did take some questions from the press, and the China question came up, the CQ, if you will. We'll bring you that answer on the other side. It's 9:30 on Super Talk 99.7 WTN.
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5: WTN. Good morning. I'm Joan Jones with your top stories. The Supreme Court backing new U.S. Postal Service regulations on mail-in voting. It's prompting questions about how the changes could be implemented with the congressional midterms just over 2 months away. Here's ABC's Jay O'Brien.
9: The ruling allows the Department of Homeland Security to create a federal registry of what it believes are eligible voters, also inside that Trump executive order, allowing the post office to decide essentially who would be sent a mail-in ballot and only send those out in states that have provided their voter information to the federal government.
5: Now, the Trump administration says the new rules will make voting by mail more secure. Critics, however, say there's no evidence of widespread voter fraud in U.S. elections. In Coffee County, a high school student is under arrest after making a verbal threat. Here's Channel 4's Marius Payton.
10: School district says law enforcement does not believe it was credible, but they say it was taken seriously and that student was taken into custody.
5: Also, a threat at John Overton High School in Nashville caused a brief lockdown yesterday. Metro Nashville police searched the school. They found nothing of concern. Well, you won't find cats roaming the streets of White House anymore. News 2 says the Sumner County town has passed a new ordinance.
11: White House passed an ordinance that bans owners from letting their cats run in the streets, alleyways, or in unenclosed lots within the city. The city making clear tonight it does not ban outdoor cats altogether.
5: Officials in White House say people can still send their cats outdoors. They just don't want the town to be overrun by cats. That's the latest news. Weather's next. I'm Joan Jones, WTN News.
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12: I'm WSMV4 First Alert Meteorologist Stefano DiPietro. Good sunshine today. Temperatures near 90, but still low humidity this afternoon. Tonight, we'll see our temperatures drop down to the 60s. Tomorrow is a little hotter, a little bit more humid in the low 90s with a stray shower or thunderstorm in the afternoon. We'll stay in the 90s going into our day Thursday with an isolated shower or thunderstorm and still more humid in the afternoon. By Friday, we're back in the low 90s. The humidity starts to fall off under a good deal of sun. More sunshine for the weekend and highs expected to stay in the 90s.
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8: Gregory has begun Operation Economic Outcast, an unprecedented campaign against the Islamic Republic of Iran and its enablers. In the Second World War, D-Day marked the historic beginning of a campaign with our allies to target and drive the enemy from its positions, including those in third countries. Today, in that same spirit, we are launching an economic onslaught against Iran's financial connections around the globe.
6: That was Scott Bessent yesterday, big press conference in Washington, D.C. on Economic D-Day. This was launched, Operation Economic Outcast, yesterday. Ripple effects already being felt. Iran's currency hits record lows as the U.S. rolls out economic D-Day sanctions. Do you get, how low can you go, you know? Is it worse than it was? It's pretty bad. Iran's currency, the rial, hit a record low over 2.02 million to the U.S. dollar on Monday as the Trump administration prepared to unveil its economic D-Day maximum sanctions against Tehran. The rial has been declining steeply for quite some time, reports Breitbart News, as heavy inflation eats away at their economy. The popular uprising in January, which the regime put down by savagely murdering thousands of its own people, was caused in part by the collapse of the rial to about 1.4 million against the U.S. dollar. At the beginning of Operation Epic Fury on February 28th, the rial was trading at 1.53 million to the U.S. dollar. They say because of the years of corruption and mismanagement and Tehran's penchant for funneling money to terrorist proxies across the Middle East instead of caring for its own people, they had thoroughly squandered the financial windfall from one President Barack Hussein Obama's nuclear deal in 2015. So things are going to get worse
8: around the globe. Our objective is to sever every economic lifeline that sustains this tyrannical regime until Tehran stands alone. Iran's fanatics devote themselves to death to America and seek nuclear weapons to do just that. They have murdered and maimed more of our citizens and service members than any other terrorist regime on Earth. And they have been at war against America, their neighbors in the Gulf, and much of the world for 47 years.
6: Last week, Iran's central bank director said that Iran's oil exports have effectively fallen to zero due to the U.S. blockade. With the loss of the oil revenue in mind, the International Monetary Fund, the IMF, is projecting a 5.4% contraction in Iran's economy by the end of 2026, with inflation reaching 70%. Even during the best of times, Iran's economy has rarely grown at more than 1% in a quarter over the past 20 years. So when you look at that picture and then you add in what's coming with these sanctions, it doesn't look good, but you do have to wonder what took so long. Why wasn't this a day one plan in coordination with Operation Epic Fury? I mean, that's the big question here. But Bessent says that no one is going to be above these sanctions, because it's not just about Iran being sanctioned. It's about their allies being sanctioned. And I guess the biggest question mark here is how you deal with China, because we know that China buys a lot of the oil and they're probably helping them behind the scenes. I would imagine that China and Russia are using Iran as a proxy, much the same way that America is using Ukraine as a proxy. It's just the coin has been flipped. But Bessent said the likelihood of Chinese institutions being targeted in Operation Economic Outcast, he said it's high if they are getting into that ecosystem and they're making money and spending money with Iran. So the question was asked to him directly, and Scott Bessent answered it directly.
13: Secretary, one of the most powerful tools you have at your disposal is the ability to impose secondary sanctions on banks and financial institutions that facilitate transactions for Iran. Chinese banks have often been talked about being targeted, but we don't see any of those institutions targeted here. Is that something that is coming in this campaign, Or is the very delicate trade truce with China something that could prohibit you from, you know, going that far and taking that very big step?
8: We want to make clear to here today that no one is above the reach of U.S. sanctions, that if they facilitate transactions and are part of the ecosystem that turns Iranian oil into money, into repression, they will be targeted. We find that the best way to engage with countries is through quiet diplomacy, and we are level setting with every country to tell them our expectations. We know who they are, they know who they are, so when the hammer of U.S. Treasury actions falls upon them, they will have no one to blame but themselves.
6: When the hammer comes down, they can only blame themselves. U.S. Ambassador to NATO, Ambassador Whitaker, said yesterday on Fox News's Fox and Friends, the big question, why haven't you done this already? He said the real reason is that obviously there's an escalation that you would go through. You don't maximize everything that you bring to a conflict like this. And so President Trump has obviously kept a clear goal of getting a deal done that guarantees forever that Iran does not possess a nuclear weapon. And that's going to always be the number one goal. And so incrementally increasing the pressure on Iran and the regime, I think, will accomplish that. We have militarily, they have been decimated. They have no meaningful military that can defend or protect the Iranian people, and their navy is at the bottom of the Strait of Hormuz. But will China keep propping them up? Scott Bessent says, probably not. He even reiterated that no one is above U.S. sanctions when discussing this yesterday during the press conference, saying no one should test our resolve.
14: You just said moments ago that no one is above U.S. sanctions. What specific secondary sanctions or penalties is Treasury prepared to levy against Chinese banks and shipping firms if they do not comply? And then secondly, as you look to take these unprecedented sanctions, you've also said that as the Iran conflict fades and oil prices recede, that will help bring down long-term bond yields. In the meantime, you have mentioned your toolkit, and I'm curious if you are looking at reducing auction sizes for longer-term dated Treasury debt going forward, and what other actions you may consider from that toolkit.
8: Yeah, why don't we work backwards? We issued the quarterly refunding announcement 2.5 weeks ago. We are going to continue with our regular program of auctions, so you will be hearing from us again at the beginning of next quarter. In terms of, as I said, every country, every entity should know that they should be prepared to face U.S. sanctions. And no one is above this. We are going to hold everyone accountable, and this is economic asphyxiation of this regime. And Jennifer, as I said, no one should test our resolve.
6: No one should test our resolve. The sanctions are going to be facing are across five big areas, and those areas are crypto, tech, gold, aviation, and shipping. This is Secretary Scott Bessent.
8: The new sectoral sanctions determinations issued today target five of Iran's most vital lifelines that it exploits in other countries: digital assets, technology, gold, aviation, and shipping. These measures broaden secondary sanctions risk for anyone foolish enough to continue conducting business with this regime, and will accelerate the speed with we pursue them. As I speak, Treasury's Office of Foreign Assets Control is also sanctioning over 60 entities, individuals, and vessels around the world that enable the Iranian regime to procure illicit nuclear and missile technology, conduct cyber operations, and generate oil revenue.
6: That was probably the biggest news-making moment from the entire press conference, where he laid out exactly who they're going to be targeting, and also the announcement there, which if you blink, you kind of missed it, that 60 entities have already been sanctioned. I don't have a list of the entities, but he mentioned that they're going to be ships and, you know, corporations and individuals, but 60 plus have already been sanctioned. What do you think about this? 615-737-9986. Is this the pathway to get out of the conflict with Iran? Do you think that this is the right move? I would prefer the sanctions over a restart of actual kinetic warfare, because I don't think that that gets us any closer to getting out of the conflict. But I wonder what you think. Let's go to Jeff in Nashville. What's up, Jeff? How are you?
15: Yeah, I'd like to touch off on that if I could. Of course, I kind of feel we should go a little further. You know, I wish the UN would get involved and do some sanctions on them, you know, and hit them hard too, you know. I don't know why they're not doing anything.
6: What do you think is going to come of the sanctions, though? Do you think this is, at the end of the day, going to work? Do you think that it is going to be kind of just a shot and a miss?
15: I think in the long run it'll work. I don't know about the short term, but it's kind of wait and see to me.
6: Yeah, I'm kind of in the same boat. I hope it works. I pray that it works. I'm not sure if it will. Your guess is as good as mine. If you want to join the conversation, 615-737-9986. Iran has threatened to treat support by any country for the Trump administration's newly launched global economic offensive as an act of war, vowing a response more decisive than ever. Is that saber rattling? Are they talking up a big game? Or is that something real? There is a country that has been good to us, the United Arab Emirates, but they've also taken the brunt of Iranian attacks, and Scott Bessent brought them up. I mean, when you look at the countries in the region, some of them are probably going to face some attacks from Iran over this, whether it's the UAE, whether it's Saudi Arabia. Scott Bessent was asked this directly.
16: You said you weren't going to name names, but there's been some reports that the United Arab Emirates is among some of the first nations to take seriously these words from the United States to cut off all business interactions with Iran. Is UAE leading the way in this respect?
17: I would think that the actions that they took last week were not coincident, but likely causal. And I would expect that we would see a broad array of countries taking similar actions as we continue our engagement. The UAE have been very good partners and have taken the brunt of the Iranian attacks in the Gulf. And what have these countries gotten over the years from appeasing Iran? They were subject to violent attacks. While we were bombing Iran, they were bombing them. So it shows that with this regime, appeasement does not work. And on the other side, with this regime, trying to buy appeasement will no longer work in the eyes of the United States of America. And I want to emphasize that we are spreading out across the world as we speak, that you will see a wave of sanctions when you leave this meeting today, and you should expect that cadence to continue. And I would expect that you will see a major announcement of a financial institution being sanctioned by the end of this week.
6: By the end of this week, Axios kind of hit the nail on the head with their headline. They said the sanctions hammer is hanging. That's kind of how it feels. And they hit another home run with their first line. President Trump's economic D-Day for Iran came and went Monday with little of the shock or awe it promised, amounting instead to yet another extended ultimatum. Treasury Secretary Scott Bessent kicked off the operation by blacklisting more than 60 Iran-linked targets and widening the reach of secondary sanctions. Bessent declined to name specific countries or deadlines, saying the administration preferred quiet diplomacy before resorting to the hammer of U.S. Treasury actions. The real test is going to be China. We all know it, which accounts for roughly 90% of Iran's exported oil and remains one of the regime's most important economic lifelines. The Axios is reporting if Trump follows through on his threats, secondary sanctions could force Chinese banks, refiners, and shippers to choose between Iran and access to dollars, U.S. banks, and markets. Asked specifically whether China would be targeted, Bessent insisted that no one is above the reach of U.S. sanctions. After months of apocalyptic threats to bomb Iran into submission, Trump has turned to economic strangulation as his preferred strategy through the midterms. Will it make a difference for the midterms is a big question. Will we find peace with this country before the midterms? 615-737-9986 if you want to join the conversation. Terry, we'll get to your call on the other side. It's 952 on Super Talk 99.7 WTN.

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8: That's Joan Jones in the newsroom. My name is Chris Hand. 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If you need a water filtration system, you go to betterwater.com. Terry in the borough has been holding on the line with a thought on Iran and the sanctions. What's up, Terry?
9: Hey, yeah, good morning. I think we're not reading the tea leaves here. Iran's going down. That's already been decided. I mean, the end game is that. And that's already been talked about and implemented. And everybody knows it except for us. We're the last ones to know.
8: How are we the last ones to know that Iran's going to go down when we were kind of
9: the worst thing you could do is tell everybody what your intentions are. I mean, you don't want to tell everybody that. So all the chess pieces have been put into place, and they're going to go down. Their other countries know that. They've already been told that.
8: I mean, I guess if I'm playing devil's advocate, my question would be, how are we the last ones to know and our allies aren't getting involved?
9: The allies that we want involved are going to be involved, but they're not going to tell the American people what they've already decided. I mean, this is how you win. You put strategies together, you implement things, and then you execute those strategies, but you don't let everybody know what you're doing.
8: But, I mean, if you're playing devil's advocate, we've been told that we've won how many times now? You know, we had the memorandum of understanding in there. That kind of fell apart.
9: Yes.
8: The Strait of Hormuz is still closed. And now we're doing the sanctions. Yep. I mean, how is this?
9: Well, you go back to your original question. How come we haven't already done it, right?
8: Yeah.
9: Well, that's the reason we haven't already done it. You got to get your pieces together, get your game together before you do it, okay? It's really simple stuff. I mean,
8: but do you worry that you're just trusting the plan? I mean, they originally said 4 to 6 weeks. We're now at like 3 days away from 6 months.
9: I think that they've done more with Iran in the last 6 months than we've done in the last 20 years.
8: I mean, I think that's fair. I think that's fair. So you're full in on 4D chess.
9: Yeah, I'm thinking, hey, you're on a need-to-know basis, and you don't need to know. We're going to pull this thing off, and it's going to be done. And the countries that matter, like China and Russia and all these big players, they already know that the fix is in. We're going to take them down. I mean, they're going down.
8: Terry, I appreciate the call, man, and I appreciate your perspective. Thank you for that. On the way, we got some immigration updates. There's going to be a new ICE coordination center. What are they coordinating? Where are they going to be coordinating? It's going to be in Nashville, allegedly. Allegedly. We'll talk about it when we get back. It's 10 o'clock on Supertalk 99.7 WTN.
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7: I'm Joan Jones with your top stories. There are new clues about where that Immigration and Customs Enforcement Center would be located in Tennessee. Although initially thought to be in Adams in Robertson County, Fox 17 is reporting that federal records point to 801 Royal Parkway in Donelson near the airport. It's part of State Rep. Afton Bain's district, and she is blasting that project.
11: ICE has a history of not only killing American citizens, but also ripping families apart and including kidnapping a lot of my constituents, especially from the Hispanic part of my community in Madison. And Nashville has said time and time again that we do not want ICE and its mercenaries of terror to be engaged in their campaigns.
7: Now, her claims are unsubstantiated. The ICE Center would help coordinate state and local policing agencies from around the country who help ICE. A federal judge has just rejected Ghislaine Maxwell's latest effort to overturn her conviction. U.S. District Judge Paul Engelmeyer blasting the petition as lengthy and rambling and finding her claims are all meritless and frivolous. In his opinion, the judge also said that the evidence against Maxwell at trial was overwhelming. An Ohio man arrested this morning by the FBI after allegedly making graphic threats against Republican Congressman Randy Fine of Florida and calling for the death of President Trump. 26-year-old Alex Miller sent messages to Fine in which he called him and his family Nazis and said he would burn their house down and wouldn't stop until his head was hanging from the rooftops of the White House. The message ended with death to Randy Fine and death to Donald Trump. He faces 5 years in prison if convicted. The big transformation of Nashville's riverfront goes before a vote today. The board that oversees the plans for affordable housing and new businesses and also a new TPAC campus is considering how to fund those projects. Channel 4's Joylyn Bukovac.
12: The East Bank Development Authority is expected to consider funding for infrastructure all across this redevelopment plan. And the board will also vote on an agreement with TPAC for the design and construction of Victory Avenue. So that's a roadway tied to TPAC's future campus.
7: Metro Council would add $300 million to help with the project. And attorneys representing a surrogate mother from Alaska and the California couple who hired her will be in family court in Dallas today.
13: McKenna West has challenged the parental rights of Omar Ahmed and Nasheen Gilkar after they opted to terminate the pregnancy they hired her to carry out because the fetus had a serious heart defect. Instead, West came to Texas, a state that bans most abortions, and gave birth last week. A temporary restraining order keeps West from making any medical decisions about the infant. A family court judge is to decide whether that TRO stays in place. Jim Ryan, ABC News.
7: That's the latest news. We've got weather next. I'm Joan Jones, WTN News.
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14: I'm WSMV4 First Alert Meteorologist Stefano DiPietro. Good sunshine today. Temperatures near 90, but still low humidity this afternoon. Tonight, we'll see our temperatures drop down to the 60s. Tomorrow is a little hotter, a little bit more humid in the low 90s with a stray shower or thunderstorm in the afternoon. We'll stay in the 90s going into our day Thursday with an isolated shower or thunderstorm and still more humid in the afternoon. By Friday, we're back in the low 90s. The humidity starts to fall off under a good deal of sun. More sunshine for the weekend and highs expected to stay in the 90s.
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8: 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My name is Chris Hand. 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Do it for the frogs. If you won't do it for anybody else, do it for them. You can listen to us all over the place. iHeartRadio, tune in the FM dial. You can watch us on YouTube and Rumble. How's the YouTube chat doing today? Still unhinged? Let me check in. Still unhinged. We salute you for that. Sometimes the YouTube chat has something completely different going on. Have you noticed that? Just unrelated, but oftentimes based.
16: Most of the time.
8: We like them. We like them. Today we're talking about the Iran conflict, and Saunders said it's a total Charlie Foxtrot. That's kind of where I'm at. But it's like, no matter what, right, with the Iran stuff, you can take like a middle-of-the-road approach, like, okay, you know, I'll be reasonable about it, I'll be patient, I'll figure, you know, try and see where the tea leaves are pointing us, what's actually going on. And then you got people who are like, they already lost. And then you got other people yelling, you're an APAC shill. And then you got other people being like, trust Trump. It's like, I don't, all right. Okay. I'm both things at once.
16: Honestly, I'm glad we get multiple opinions like that, though, instead of it just being like,
8: I would much rather
16: one way or the other.
8: Yes, I would much rather have it be divided. I'm pro Iran and pro APAC at the exact same time.
16: Anti-zoo, though.
8: Very, very anti-zoo. Why did they have to put the gift shop at the exit?
16: It's a trap.
8: It is.
16: Every time.
8: Is that a Star Wars reference?
16: It is now.
8: A $50 stuffed otter now depends on whether or not we had a good trip at the zoo.
16: It's to make memories and take $80,000 out of your pocket.
8: I wish that they would just put the data center there. Screw that snow leopard. Like, what do you mean? What could possibly be worse than spending your entire life in captivity anyway?
16: Being caged next to a data center?
8: I guess.
16: Who knows?
8: Yeah, I don't know. What I do know is that we got an immigration coordination center coming. Joan talked about it a little bit in her newscast. I saw this on the news last night. I got a little excited. Got a little ginned up. I was like, ooh.
16: Give you goosebumps?
8: It did. Well, listen, we have a lot of office buildings that aren't being used.
16: True.
8: So that I feel like this is a good use of them. You know, they say that the cubicle is a prison for your mind. Let's turn it into a prison for the illegal aliens.
16: Prison for your prison.
8: Let's do it. It's not going to be a detention center. That's the word on the street. Fox 17 was the first one that I saw to report it. I'm sure Joan would have broke it yesterday morning had she been here. But alas, we weren't blessed with that yesterday. We are today. Federal records, this is from Fox 17. Federal records are now providing clues about where a planned U.S. Immigration and Customs Enforcement Coordination Center could operate in Nashville as local leaders push back against the project. Everybody's so upset. Spoiler alert, in case you're keeping score at home, ICE already has field offices in Nashville, Chattanooga, and Knoxville, and there is already a detention center in Mason. So cry more, get upset, libs. This is happening, and I'm excited about it. They say the records appear to point to 801 Royal Parkway in Donelson, an office building near the airport. However, ICE hasn't confirmed the address, and Fox 17 has not been able to independently confirm that the center will operate from that building. DHS awarded Koniag Services a contract to provide support for an ICE enforcement and removal operation, 287G, National Coordination Center. The 287G program allows state and local law enforcement agencies to enter into agreements with ICE and perform certain immigration enforcement functions under federal oversight, Fox 17 reports. The center itself would not be a detention facility, and it is not intended to house detainees. Rats. ICE has said the Public Safety Coordination Center would operate around the clock and provide 287G partners nationwide with real-time operational support, case-related guidance, and direct access to ICE resources. Federal spending records show approximately $17.5 million is currently obligated under the contract, while the potential award amount exceeds $63 million. And they say that everything is pointing towards Donelson. The project's place of performance was previously listed as Adams, Tennessee, before federal records were updated to Nashville. It remains unclear why the location has changed. The Nashville place of performance listed in federal records includes the zip code 37214-3749. Fox 17 found that nine-digit zip code appears to correspond with 801 Royal Parkway in Donelson. Fox 17 News contacted the property management company for 801 Royal Parkway to ask whether their plans were to operate the center from the property. The company has not confirmed the location. They also reached out directly to Koniag for additional, for additional information about the potential location and the change from Adams to Nashville. ICE has declined to confirm whether 801 Royal Parkway or any other specific Nashville property will house that center. The agency has said it does not confirm new or current office locations, citing what it describes as a coordinated campaign of violence against ICE officers. When they reported that on Fox 17 last night, they were like, what they describe. And it's like, no. Like, that's actually what happens. I don't know if you know this. Maybe it got memory hold too quickly, but there was literally an ICE facility that was open fire on in Texas, less than a year ago. You see what happens outside the immigration detention centers in New Jersey. Chaos. You've seen it. I mean, you've seen it all over the country. I could list example after example, but we've all seen it. And they'll say, oh no, these poor Americans are getting gunned down in the street. Yeah, after they try to run over ICE agents with their cars. So it is what it is. Nashville's favorite beta, Mayor Freddie O'Connell, weighed in and said metro officials are also seeking answers. We share those same questions. We don't know much, O'Connell said when asked about the reported change from Adams to the Donelson area. Fox 17 also found 29 job postings on the website connected to the operation in Nashville. The openings include a range of analysts, dispatch, management, and other positions with different jobs requiring varying levels of federal security clearance. You looking for work? 29 open positions. What would you do for your country? This could be a great job for you. The postings offer another look at the potential scope of an operation ICE says is intended to support the 287G partnerships across the country. Fox continues, local opposition grows. There's a lot of opposition. The prospect of the center operating in Nashville is already generating opposition from elected officials and immigration advocacy groups. Afton Bain, she's popping up again. Her district, 51, includes the area. She said she's heard from constituents across party lines who oppose the project. Find me a Republican that opposes the project. Find me a conservative that opposes ICE coordination centers. I think, listen, if we're being honest with each other, I think you could probably find conservatives that oppose detention facilities near their home. But find me a conservative that would oppose a coordination center at an empty office building near the airport. Can anybody, is there anyone out there? Can you hear me? If you oppose this, call in 615-737-9986. Because Afton Bain says that, oh, Democrats and Republicans are calling her. They're very upset. They oppose the project. She said, and I quote, I've heard from innumerable constituents across party lines that they don't want this. So neither Republicans nor Democrats want this in my district. Find me a conservative who doesn't want this in their district, and make sure that it's been explained to them that this is not a detention facility. This is a coordination center. These two things are not the same. And then ask that same conservative Republican if they oppose it. Again, I could honestly see, and it wouldn't shock me, if there was a conservative that was like, I don't really want a detention center near my home. Much the same way I don't think a conservative might want a prison down the block. But a coordination center? I have a hard time believing that there would be any Republicans, any conservatives in the area that would frown upon that. Unless their concern is radical, rabid, leftist, lunatic protesters outside that facility every single day. Because that's probably what's going to happen. Bain says she's working with Metro Council members and community groups as they consider what options may be available to oppose the project. When asked whether state or local government could actually prevent a federal contractor from operating the center from a privately owned property, Bain acknowledged her authority as a state legislator is limited. Can't do nothing. Can't deal with it. Hashtag deal with it. She said, I'm in the state legislature, so unfortunately my hands are a bit tied as to how to prevent this project from happening. Sorry. They'll cry, they'll moan, they'll complain. But there's nothing that they can do. Nothing. The Tennessee Immigrant and Refugee Rights Coalition is also opposing the center. Color me shocked. I thought the Tennessee Immigrant and Refugee Rights Coalition would be all for something like this. It's these organizations, you can always tell. You could probably dictate their positions. You would know what they are. They don't have to tell you what their positions are. You can figure it out for yourself. Callie Van Cleve with the organization said opponents fear a national coordination center supporting 287G agreements will contribute to increased immigration enforcement. No kidding. That's literally the point. Isn't that literally the point? You know, my big fear here would be that this would lead to more deportations. Yeah, that's the goal. That would be a job well done. Pat on the back. Give that man a medal. That's it. That's kind of the thought process. ICE, however, describes the project as a public safety coordination center intended to strengthen support and communication with state and local law enforcement agencies participating in 287G. For now, exactly where that operation will be based remains unconfirmed, reports Fox 17. 615-737-9986. Ray in Knox wants to talk about the ICE facility. What's up, Ray? How are you?
17: I'm doing good. I just want to say that I'm all for it, okay, because, you know, years ago, we didn't even know about anything about ICE, you know, and until Biden got in office and he opened up the borders, so now that's why we got to have ICE to remove these people and take them back to their countries and all that. So I'm all for it. And we got an ICE detention center here in Knoxville, and I'm glad we do because it makes me feel safer knowing that they're doing their job to get rid of some of these immigrants that have came over here. So
8: yeah, you guys have a field office in Knoxville, if I'm not mistaken. But I mean, when they say that conservatives are pushing back on this, like Afton Bain said that conservatives are pushing back on this, I'm like, I could understand why you would push back against the detention center. You know, not wanting a prison near your home. I can actually understand that argument. But a coordination center, what's the issue?
17: Your guess is good as mine, Chris. I mean, I really don't know. I don't know what their deal is. I mean, they need to realize that, you know, you can't let these people that wants to commit crimes, wants to do bad things, you can't let these people get away with that. So, you know, I don't know. Your guess is as good as mine.
8: I'm with you 100%. Ray, I appreciate the call, man. Call in anytime.
17: Thank you.
8: Yes, sir. There's one comment on the Fox 17 article, and I was wondering what it would say. I read the article last night, but I didn't read the comments. And then I was scrolling down and it said one comment. And I was like, okay, is this going to be a leftist? What is it, right? Do you want to know what the comment is? It's actually brilliant.
16: Hit me.
8: I think they should name it the Afton Bain Ice Center just to make her feel special.
16: You think she'll turn her tune?
8: I think that it should be the Afton Bain Ice Center. We should refer to it as that moving forward.
16: I support this.
8: The Afton Bain Ice Center coming to Donelson. It's probably the only way that she'd get her name on a building in Nashville.
16: Yeah, probably.
8: You know what I mean? It's probably the only way that she would be celebrated in the state of Tennessee. The Afton Bain Ice Center. Jeff in Donelson, real quick, what do you think about the ICE facility?
18: I live probably less than a mile from there, and I have to say I'm kind of excited about it.
8: Let's go.
18: And I would not even care if it was a detention facility. Just

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2: 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Sorry.

0: You're good.
1: I got caught in the conversation in the hallway.
0: It's okay.
1: It's 1028. 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My name is Chris Hand. The show is brought to you by our friends at Better Water. I got a text here from 1989. He said, I'm Hispanic. I live in Madison. And none of my family or friends have been kidnapped. Not yet. Sorry.
0: Well, hold on.
1: What? What? I'm kidding. I'm kidding, obviously.
0: Obviously.
1: Obviously.
2: Obviously.
1: Thank you. We appreciate you guys listening, however you're listening. People like the idea of the Afton Baines Center of Detention. It would be a coordination center. It's not even going to be a detention center. I know, it feels like a letdown. Doesn't that feel like a little bit of a letdown?
0: Just a little bit.
1: But, you know, we'll take what we can get. The 287G programs are huge. Hey, do you know what else is going on that's going to be huge? Trump and Rubio are preparing to revoke as many as 200,000 visas, both business and tourism, of foreigners seeking asylum, which they're saying could be the largest revocation of visas in U.S. history. I'm here for it. I'm here for it. On top of that, they're talking about increasing the price on H-1B visas while they're investigating fraud into the H-1B visa system. We also have some comments from Tom Homan coming out. They are enforcing a lot of ICE operations. It's ramping up, especially in areas like Los Angeles. We'll get to that on the way as well. A lot of stories to talk about. A lot of stories that are being ignored by the mainstream media as well that we'll get to on the way. Anything you want to talk about, 615-737-9986. It's 1030. 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
4: I'm Joan Jones with your top stories. The Supreme Court has allowed President Trump's executive order on mail-in ballots to continue. It would allow the Postal Service to deny mail-in ballots if a voter doesn't show up on voter rolls maintained by Homeland Security.
5: The post office would have substantial oversight. The post office is a federal agency, would have substantial oversight on how they deliver the mail and how they define the delivery of mail with ballots.
4: That's Christian Gross, director of the USC Democracy and Fair Election Lab. New York Attorney General Letitia James says she's exploring new legal options. The search continues for the person who shot a 16-year-old Cameron Frierson, killed at a football game Friday night. Now, this man tells Channel 4 that he thought he was hearing after-game fireworks.
6: After I realized that must have been a gunshot, that felt like 5 to 10 bullets.
4: Nashville police say they're following some leads, but no suspect has been named yet in the shooting at Pearl Cone High School. The State Department set to announce that it will revoke business and tourism visas issued between 2016 and 2026 for people who have since sought asylum. It could affect up to 200,000 foreigners and would be the largest single mass revocation of visas in U.S. history. President Trump is at it again. His latest renaming effort comes to another body of water. The president considering renaming Lake Ontario to Lake America, since he says we don't expect to be doing much business with Ontario any longer, referring, of course, to the tariff war between Canada and the United States. That's the latest news. Weather is next. I'm Joan Jones, WTN News.
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8: I'm WSMV for First Alert Meteorologist Stefano DiPietro. Good sunshine today. Temperatures near 90, but still low humidity this afternoon. Tonight, we'll see our temperatures drop down to the 60s. Tomorrow is a little hotter, a little bit more humid in the low 90s with a stray shower or thunderstorm in the afternoon. We'll stay in the 90s going into our day Thursday with an isolated shower or thunderstorm and still more humid in the afternoon. By Friday, we're back in the low 90s. The humidity starts to fall off under a good deal of sun. More sunshine for the weekend and highs expected to stay in the 90s.
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1: 37 minutes past the hour. 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Hey, how are you? I'm Chris Hand. 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I did it again, didn't I? They like signed on for another year. And then they said, please don't say the LLC anymore. And it's like a work in progress.
9: Reclaiming my time.
1: 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Thank you. I was making a list.
0: Checking it twice?
1: Yes, actually. Well, I had a lot of people that wanted to join our meme chat. And I've been lazy. I think that's, I'll be honest. And so here's
0: a lot going on.
1: Well, because I have to, like, it's just not easy, right? Like, you got to type in everybody's, like, actual Instagram name to add them.
0: Yeah, you can't just grab them.
1: So I have to, like, make a list and then add everybody individually.
0: Yep.
1: So everybody that's been wanting to join the meme chat that we have on Instagram, the top secret offensive meme chat.
0: Yep.
1: I'm going to be adding some people during the next commercial break. So if you want to join our offensive meme chat, find me on Instagram at Chris Hand on Air. I just sent a pretty good one. It's pretty good. It's a guy's playing horse. And he said, the guy went, that's an H, right-handed only. And then he turns to his buddy who doesn't have an arm.
0: Doesn't have a right arm.
1: Yeah. It's pretty good.
0: Because I was in the war.
1: He's like, dude, I was in the war. Like, oh no, it's terrible. Whoops. It's terrible. This is the kind of stuff that we, and that's one of the safe ones.
0: That's a tame one.
1: That's pretty tame. So, at Chris Hand on Air on Instagram, if you want to join the meme chat, it's fun. We like the meme chat. I got a couple people waiting on the line that want to talk about immigration. They want to talk about Islam. So we'll get to both of these calls, Lisa and Eric. Let's start with Lisa in Brentwood. What's up, Lisa? How are you?
10: Hi, big listener here, and I'm all for getting the bad guys out, the ones that cause all the trouble. But let me tell you, this thing with these Muslims, it is really scary because give them an inch and they're taking a mile. They've already built foot washing stations in the Houston airport with their prayer rooms. Did y'all know that?
1: I want to say that those got shut down, but I do believe that they were trying to do that.
10: Well, I looked it up. I mean, they showed it. They showed them on the news. So, I mean, I don't want to report the wrong thing, but
1: it was definitely a news story. And I want to say that Greg Abbott shut it down.
10: I hope so. But you know, them in our Congress, they should have never been allowed to be in any form of our government, and. It's terrible what's going on in Dearborn and Plano, Texas, McKinney, Texas.
1: Yep, I agree.
10: It needs to be stopped. It needs to be stopped.
1: Yeah, I'm with you, and I appreciate the call, Lisa. Just to confirm, Greg Abbott did shut that down almost 2 weeks ago. This was talking about the foot washing stations at, she said Houston Airport, so maybe it's still going on at Houston Airport, but Greg Abbott shut him down at the Dallas-Fort Worth International Airport.
11: On at Israel, we know of at least two that exist in the Dallas area. We're looking broader in Dallas County as well as Collin County, which is right next to Dallas. And that's why I sent the letter to officials both in Dallas and Collin counties to urge them to take action to root out any Sharia courts. And I am deploying the Texas Department of Public Safety to also root out any Sharia courts anywhere in the state of Texas.
1: That's an old clip that was attached to it. Here's the news. It said Texas Governor Greg Abbott just intervened to block Dallas-Fort Worth International Airport from placing Islamic foot washing stations in the bathrooms, declaring it illegal, considering grant revocation and referring it to the Trump administration. It says DFW plans to install Islamic wudu washing station. Washing facilities are illegal. I've directed a review of all state grants to both airports for possible revocation. And refer Dallas-Fort Worth and IAH, that's IAH is Houston, I believe, to U.S. Department of Transportation for investigation. Texas will not allow illegal religious discrimination at taxpayer-funded facilities. So, you know, just take that with a grain of salt. Who knows if it's done yet, but they are aware and they're working on it. Eric in White House, what's up, man? How are you?
12: Doing well. I know y'all are doing well. Kind of on the heels of what she said, I was just curious. I haven't really heard anything yet, and we probably won't, because it seems like they're focused where they should be first with criminals, as far as roundups and the ICE. But when you look at what the lady just commented on, it's gone on for years now, probably 30 or more, where they have communities of nothing but Muslims, people that follow Islam and whatnot in their laws. Has there been, will there be any raids in those areas? Because, you know, they're going to have probably as many, if not more, people here illegally, but because they're not criminals or acting as criminals, they're not being found. And just like the example with that Jake Lang, you know, and I don't know his status now other than they arrested him in Minnesota, and he's the one that goes and puts a sign up, but then they attack him, and, and there's just no accountability. Do they have, like, their own legal country status now as far as our government is concerned, that they can't be touched? Because it seems like
1: anyone
12: that would go in there would stir up a hornet's nest.
1: I get your frustration, but they have been in places like Minnesota. I mean, they've been in those neighborhoods. That's a lot of the fraud that they're dismantling are in those Muslim networks in Minnesota. So it's like,
12: I get
1: where you're coming from, and I sense the frustration, but I would say that they're going after all illegal aliens up to and including Muslims. You're not getting a free pass because of your religious background.
12: Awesome. Appreciate you, sir.
1: Yeah, man. Appreciate you calling anytime. I do know that the Trump administration, they are working on the largest revocation of visas in U.S. history. This is the story that we're getting, and the Associated Press is reporting it. The Associated Press, very upset. It's very, very hateful, very hurtful stuff, but I'm excited about it. They say the Trump administration is preparing to revoke business and tourism visas of up to 200,000 foreigners who have applied for or are currently seeking asylum status to stay in the United States. And if it happens, the move would be the largest single mass revocation of visas in U.S. history and would likely face legal challenges. But I don't know how you challenge that. The United States can issue the visa, so the United States can revoke the visa. But we'll see what they do. Unless challenged or revised, the State Department is expected to announce in the coming weeks the revocation of so-called B1 and B2 visas issued between 2016 and 2026, whose holders have sought asylum or are now seeking asylum, according to the State Department documents obtained by the Associated Press and two U.S. officials. The action will be taken in coordination with the Department of Homeland Security. We are coordinating with DHS to identify and revoke the non-immigrant visas of foreigners who have come to the United States claiming to be short-term visitors, but then file for asylum to stay here permanently, the State Department spokesman said. That's Tommy Pigott. He declined to comment on the number of visas that might be revoked, saying as the process will be ongoing, the number of revocations remains dynamic and will be on a rolling basis. The revocations would not necessarily result in their immediate deportation, the official said. Most of those with asylum cases currently pending would be recategorized, but would lose their status as a business or tourism traveler, according to the officials who spoke on condition of anonymity, because the revocations are not final yet. I'm excited about this, I'm not gonna lie. If you came here and you said, I'm coming here on a tourist visa, or you're coming here on a work visa, and then immediately change your tune once your feet touch the soil of the United States, wouldn't that be considered coming to the United States under false pretenses? It feels like it would be. I don't know how you challenge this. There obviously will be challenges. There are activist judges that would challenge President Trump if he wanted to put mustard on a hot dog instead of ketchup on a hot dog. They're out there. So there will be challenges. But I'm looking forward to see where this goes. Let's go to our friend Brian on the road. What's up, Brian? How are you?
9: What's up, brother? I'm headed towards your home place on 24, your favorite interstate. Hey, you drive a Tesla, bro. You know what that lady said? Can I say this on the radio? I'm going to get on your ass about driving one of them and giving Mason so much crap about that ticket. I got one of those about a year ago. It cost $60. It did put some points on, I think. But I'm a driver, you know, for what I do right now. Hey, I'd like
1: I'm taking umbrage with your defense of young Mason. He's got to learn. He's got to learn these lessons. And he has to be willing to skip out on court for a radio bit. And I can't have you calling into the show as a reasonable voice of support for Mason. Well, I love you, Brian, but this will be the last call if this kind of behavior continues.
9: Okay. Well, I know for a fact one of us, if not both of us, can take you. so don't be getting too big for your britches.
1: Well, all right. I'll take that, dude.
9: All right. Hey, hey, I'm calling in to apply as a volunteer for the to run the ice facility.
1: This is the Afton-Bain Ice Coordination Center that is being proposed near the airport.
9: And I will provide shirts to all the employees so we can walk around with Afton's name on our shirt with a big one of those big red things that's got the slash through it.
1: Yes, sir.
9: And that'll be on, I saw Canner Freedom the other day. He had a Nike.
1: Whoa. What do you mean he? Don't be misgendering, Miss Cantor.
9: Okay. Right. You're right. You're right. The PC, it, whatever he is, had a big red X on the Nike symbol, and I loved it because I used to be a big Nike clothing guy. And I have turned my back on them too. So they say that's why he got
1: blackballed from the NBA because he spoke out about Nike bending the knee to China every opportunity they get, and the amount of money that's passed between hands between Nike and the NBA.
9: Well, I don't know if you saw that shot, but it was I loved it. I told my wife, I said, "Look, somebody put a red X on that Nike swoosh," and you know, I'm thinking it's he or him or her or whoever did
1: it's,
9: it.
1: It's her and now. It's her now.
9: It looked. But it looked professionally done. I loved it. Let's shut this mug down and declare a state of emergency. And what is Abbott bragging about shutting down the foot washing when he allowed that? They took forever. Don't tell me that those politicians didn't go through that airport in Houston and didn't see what they were building and go, huh, I wonder what they're building.
1: Mm-hmm.
9: And then they let them build it. And then he said, oh, I'll shut it down. See, the problem is you let that stuff happen. So all that money was expended. Well, I'm sure those taxpayers are happy about it.
1: And you can make the argument that Abbott is just practicing problem reaction solution. Let the problem happen. That way he can be the guy that provides the solution and then be a hero.
9: 100%. Not unlike our president, who is not perfect. And I'm a little pissed at him right now because he doesn't do things. I want to see something done, like you said. I want to see. Did you see what Navarro? He was on the other night on one of the shows, and he wrote a book about Fauci rotting in prison. Have you heard about that book?
1: I have not heard about the book, but I like Peter Navarro a lot.
9: I do too, but because he's a worker, he's down in the weeds, and he knows from what he speaks. And Trump likes him too. Of course, he spent I don't know how long he got out. I think on the inauguration night or something like that.
1: Yeah, he spent a lot of time in jail.
9: Well, we need people like that. I mean, yep. He's a patriot, you know? I mean, and we need to put the people in jail in this term so that we can say, yeah, we will. You know, enforce the freaking law, dude.
1: Amen.
9: I mean, quit talking about it and do it. Now, as far as a forever war over there in Iran, I'm not for a forever war, but you know what? The Bible is a forever war book. It's forever good against evil, right?
1: Yep.
9: Pretty much, if you want to sum it up. Why wouldn't we be willing to stay in this if that's what it takes forever against Iran? It won't take that long, I don't think. But you know, we keep letting them out of the hatch after we bury them, and then or their proxies, their cowardly Houthis and Hezbollah and Hamas, they fight us through that because China's probably funding that now.
1: Yep.
9: So you know. It's a bunch of crap going on out there. Let's shut it down. Just declare emergency. Appoint Brian to be the ICE office manager over at 801, whatever it is in Donaldson. I used to work in that building.
1: Royal Parkway, 801 Royal Park. Brian, I'd vote for you. I would.
9: All right, bro. I'm going to run. Mason, you give me some stickers to put on that Tesla.
0: I see what I can find.
1: All right. Appreciate the call. Hey, on the way, H-1B visa price increase. How much is it going to make a difference? We'll talk about it. It's 10:51. 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
16: All right, drivers in Brentwood. We've got a stalled vehicle, right shoulder block, 65 southbound before Concord Road. Then I-40 eastbound off-ramp to Fessler's Lane. There's a stalled vehicle blocking the off-ramp's left lane there. 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
1: That's Ken Weaver in the newsroom. My name is Chris Hand. The show is brought to you by our friends at Better Water. Have you seen the memes when it comes to Lindsey Clancy? Have you seen this? Where they say, oh, if you support Lindsey Clancy, then I can support Chris Benoit. He's a pro wrestler who had a brain injury, murdered his family. People are sick that are doing the Lindsey Clancy stuff.
17: Stop it. Get some help.
1: You see the one guy? He sent a group chat to... He was going to get married in 2 weeks. He sent a group chat to all of his boys, all of his family, all of her girls, all of her family. And he said, yeah, she is showing support for Lindsay Clancy on TikTok, so I'm running away right now.
0: Like, I don't blame him.
1: Probably a good call, dude.
0: Making the right move.
1: Probably a good call. The more I watch it, the more I find myself on the other side of the Salem witch trials. I think maybe those guys were onto something. I do. I can't help it. H-1B visa prices are going up. DHS is proposing a $103,265. Let's be real. Let's get the numbers right. $103,265 fee on cap subject H-1B petitions. That's the core of the story. The Department of Homeland Security put out a proposed rule on Monday that would charge employers $103,265 for each new H-1B worker who falls under the annual statutory cap. That cap is 85,000 visas a year, which is 65,000 regular, 20,000 for people with a U.S. master's or higher. The money is supposed to cover federal costs of running the legal immigration system, adjudication, vetting, immigration courts, Labor Department, wage work, State Department processing, ICE and CBP, instead of taxpayers covering it. But this is the administration's second try on doing this. And it also, there's got to be a part of it that would de-incentivize the individuals hiring the H-1B visa workers. Last September, Trump tried to impose a $100,000 charge by proclamation. From there, a Boston federal judge, Leo Sorokin, struck it down as an illegal tax that only Congress can levy. So activist judges got in the way. The new version is written as a formal regulation and cost recovery fee rather than a proclamation. Universities, hospitals, research institutions that are cap exempt would not pay it. Existing visa holders, renewals, and many people already in the U.S. on student visas also appear to be outside this particular fee, but companies would pay $103,000 on top of the usual filing fees with no guarantee the petition gets approved. Comment period is for 30 days once the rule hits the Federal Register, which is expected today. The administration has said the point is to stop companies from using the program to undercut American workers with cheap foreign labor and to make employers think harder about hiring and training Americans first. Tech and computer jobs make up the bulk of these H-1B approvals. That's the proposal. Now, whether it survives the comments, the lawsuits, the same legal arguments that killed the last version of this, that's the next fight. But kudos and credit where credit is due. They are fighting the fight. It's 11 o'clock. 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
16: 11 o'clock on the dot. I'm Ken Weaver with your top stories. Got the full forecast in 5 minutes. Right now in Middle Tennessee, Channel 4 says a young girl was struck and killed by a dump truck in Coffee County this morning. Authorities say it happened near the intersection of Country Club Drive and Kings Lane in Tullahoma. It was just a few blocks away from school, Robert E. Lee Elementary, but where she was going is not clear. The Highway Patrol is working with local agencies to investigate. Canadian officials announcing new details on its retaliatory tariffs against the U.S. in response to President Trump imposing a 50% tariff on some Canadian goods. ABC News White House correspondent Karen Travers.
21: Effective September 8th, Canada is going to put in place tariffs of 15, 25, and 50% on some American goods going across the border into Canada. And they're effectively going to be matching those tariffs that the United States applied to the same goods. Now, they say it's not going to be exactly a perfect match of product for product, but it will be similar. So that means we're going to see a 50% counter tariff on things like steel and aluminum. They had previously been subjected to a 25% tariff. We'll also see a 50% tariff on things like furniture, clothing, and apparel, and tariffs will also apply to some food products as well.
16: New research on pro football players and brain injuries. Here's Wayne Cabot.
5: This analysis of more than 300 NFL players who donated their brains to science finds 93.2% had evidence of CTE. The British Medical Journal study extrapolates that to probably 1 in 4 of all former NFL players who died between 2016 and 2021. Among brain donors, 90.4% of those with the most severe CTE had dementia. Often that wasn't captured on death certificates, suggesting the problem is way worse than thought. Asked for comment by ESPN, the NFL said it's continuously working on strategies to reduce concussions and head impacts. Wayne Cabot, ABC News.
16: Here in Nashville, 44 people have been arrested in a drug and gun sting in Nashville. Braden Busick is the U.S. attorney for the Middle District of Tennessee, and in a press conference yesterday, he said Metro Nashville police worked with the ATF on the bust.
17: The ATF conducted a three-year study of shots fired, shooting incidents, and information from the National Integrated Ballistics Information Network, or NIBIN, and then had another ATF office in another state review their data to identify target zones without regard to socioeconomic or demographic features. Using just the data about where illegal guns were hitting the city the hardest, the ATF then identified enforcement zones and conducted undercover operations to try to neutralize the threats to public safety.
16: Yeah, we're talking about places like Harding Place and the 24 Corridor, Bell Road, Murfreesboro Pike area, Brick Church Pike, Trinity Lane Corridor. That's the latest news. Weather's next. I'm Ken Weaver, WTN News.
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8: I'm WSMV4 First Alert Meteorologist Stefano DiPietro. Good sunshine today. Temperatures near 90, but still low humidity this afternoon. Tonight, we'll see our temperatures drop down to the 60s. Tomorrow is a little hotter, a little bit more humid in the low 90s with a stray shower or thunderstorm in the afternoon. We'll stay in the 90s going into our day Thursday with an isolated shower or thunderstorm and still more humid in the afternoon. By Friday, we're back in the low 90s. The humidity starts to fall off under a good deal of sun. More sunshine for the weekend and highs expected to stay in the 90s.
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1: 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You can watch us on YouTube and Rumble. Hit like, hit subscribe. Do you know what I'm doing during the commercial breaks? Sometimes people accidentally text the text line because we were the last person that they had texted. But then they have like everyday problems. So I solve those everyday problems.
2: You do solve them or you attempt to?
1: I at least try. I give it a good old college try.
2: That's all you can ask for.
1: Believe it or not, some of my favorite texts that I get on the super text line are texts that are not meant for me, so I can just jump in and help. So, 7670, what I'm doing during the commercial breaks. Sometimes people accidentally text the text line because we were the last person that they had texted. But then they have like everyday problems.

0: So I solve those everyday problems.
1: You do solve them or you attempt to?
0: I at least try. I give it a good old college try.
1: That's all you can ask for.
0: Believe it or not, some of my favorite texts that I get on the super text line are texts that are not meant for me, so I can just jump in and help. So it's 7670. I'm just here to help. I want to be an added bonus in your life. And if you got a random problem, you can send it to the text line.
1: We're here to help.
0: We'll try and fix it. We absolutely will. We'll give the best advice we can.
1: We'll talk about it on the show.
0: All right. What do we got going on? You paying attention to anything? We talked about the H-1B visa price going up. It should go up. I don't think $103,000 is enough to de-incentivize these companies from hiring foreign labor that will be cheaper than Americans, right? If a job pays an American $100,000 and they can hire an illegal alien for $70,000, then that illegal, or I say illegal alien, it would be legal. That's probably not the right terminology. I'm used to saying illegal alien. If they hire an approved alien for that job to come in and they pay him $70,000 for a job that they would have to pay $100,000 for an American worker, they only have to work for 5 years to recoup that investment. I think it should be higher. I think it should be increasingly expensive to farm out your labor to non-Americans to save a buck. And I don't think it should just be increasingly expensive in year one or year two. I think it should be increasingly expensive for like a decade. Is that fair? I think that's fair. There's a lot of fraud in the H-1B visa program, and everybody knows it. There's a lot of fraud everywhere in this country, believe it or not. And the Labor Department has launched some investigations on the H-1B visa program. This was reported a while ago, but the investigations are ongoing, and I think it's important to highlight.
2: Anti-fraud effort.
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5: Program and the program that is the Program Electronic Review Management, or PERM, system.
6: Without a doubt. And we are going to take an aggressive action, what we believe is probably the most aggressive action against foreign labor fraud by an inspector general this administration. We've already started to issue dozens of subpoenas. We are going to make sure that we track down every lead. We have whistleblowers talking about some of the biggest companies like Cognizant, who have been in chatter of issues with PERM and H-1B visas. And we are going to work side by side with the president and vice president's fraud task force to exhaust every lead. I'm going to take this exactly like I did when I was an NYPD detective, and I'm going to give and make sure my investigators and auditors have every resource necessary.
0: Based. Get them out. Throw them out into the cold. No coat. That coat stays here.
7: Get them out. Throw them out into the cold. Don't give them their coat. No coat.
0: Yeah, no. No coats. Please, no coats.
8: Oh my.
0: I just think that's fair.
1: I agree.
0: People are now texting in random things. Hey, babe, I just pooped my pants. The beans touched the tortilla. Just kidding. Just kidding, guys. I love you guys on the super text line. So, yes, go after the H-1B visa fraud. Go after everything you possibly can. It's making it more expensive for all of us. It's taking away jobs from American workers, and then you're bringing more people in, and then we got to compete with them for rent, for housing. They get on the benefits. The benefits run out. They are going to run out if we don't get the fraud under control. Do everything that you possibly can. Everything. Exhaust every resource. And ICE, in the meantime, they're stepping up immigration enforcement operations. They stormed Los Angeles the other day. I guess define storm, but they found a guy. Fox was riding along with them, the ICE operators, and they found a guy who was like, "I'm gonna sneak back in." By the way, it's like, I don't know, not while this guy's president. He had already been deported 4 times, and he refuses to self-deport.
9: In Los Angeles this week, Fox News was granted exclusive access. One of the illegal immigrants, 43-year-old Ernesto Alejandro.

0: Alejandro Perez Garcia. He's been forcefully removed four times, has a lengthy criminal history dating back to 2003. He says drinking is the, quote, mistake that led him to getting caught, saying it was just a matter of time.
1: If you knew it was going to happen, did you ever think about just self-deporting, going back to Mexico?
2: No, because I don't got nothing over here. Even though my mom and pops are over there, I don't got nothing over here. I go over there, they think I'm from here, and they get treated differently. You know what I mean? So why go through it?
0: ICE also arrested two criminal illegals who were detainers who were not honored by law enforcement, along with four additional aliens.
3: Get him out. Like, honestly, like, am I supposed to feel bad for this guy? I go over there and they say I'm not from here, but my mom and dad live there. You should just live with your mom and dad. Figure it out. Become one with your home country. You shouldn't be here in the first place. You have a lengthy rap sheet. You've snuck into the country four times. I have no sympathy for people like this. None whatsoever. So we just allow him to just stay in the country indefinitely? Should we give this kind of guy a pathway to citizenship because he doesn't know anywhere else? No, I don't subscribe to that whatsoever. It's a ridiculous take. There are Republicans that want to give these people pathways to citizenship. No, that's the wrong move. I honestly think we're past the point of targeting the worst first. I think it should be everybody, up to and including your abuela who sells tamales on the side of the freeway. All of these illegal aliens should be removed. But they'll say you're targeting people. You're targeting people based on their skin color. Angie Nixon, the Democrat running for Senate in Florida, she says you're only targeting black and brown individuals. It's funny though, we had a text earlier today who said, I'm Hispanic and no one that I know in my family, in my friend circles, has been kidnapped by the state. And it's like, yeah, of course not. That's not happening. Tom Homan was asked about this over the weekend to react specifically to Angie Nixon. Angie Nixon's claims that ICE is only going after black and brown folks.
4: Ridiculous statement. Look, we don't racially profile. Everybody we talk to, we have reasonable suspicion of aliens to talk to them and to arrest them when you need probable cause. That's what the law says, and that's what we do. We don't arrest people based on the color of their skin. I'm actually an equal opportunity deporter. I deported people to 180 countries last year. So I don't care if you're from Asia, you're from Europe, or you're from other countries. If you're in the country legally, you'll be deported, regardless of the color of your skin.
3: Amen. Listen, if you're here illegally from Denmark, you have to go back. If you're here illegally from Slovenia, you have to go back. If you're here illegally from Russia, you have to go back. And the same can be said about any South American country. The same can be said about India. The same can be said about any Middle Eastern country. The key factor here is you're in the country illegally. However you made it over, if you're here illegally, you need to be removed. Point blank, period. It's not a skin color thing. It's a rule of law thing. And if we don't enforce the law equally for everyone who broke it, then we're honestly not doing our job. This administration needs to do more. They have been doing more. I want to see bigger numbers. I think it was not last week, but the week before, they had 27,000 deportations. If you scale that out over a year, you're looking at like 1.3 million. It's a lot. That's a lot of deportations. Do I envision them being able to scale that out for an entire year? Not necessarily. That's a pace that you need to keep up with that is going to be hard to do. But I think you need to try. Under Biden, 10, 15, 20, 30 million illegal aliens got into the country. We need to do the most. I wish that they had got the National Guard moving on this stuff. I wish that they would bring our military stateside to get moving on this stuff and really go full-scale mass deportations. Probably not going to happen. Let's go to Jeff in Franklin. He wants to talk about H-1B visas. What's up, Jeff?
5: Hey, I got a quick question for you. I don't know. What is the accountability right now for the employers that employ the illegals?
3: It's not where it needs to be. I know that. I don't have it off the tip of my tongue, but I can look it up.
5: Because it really comes down to a math thing. You know, if there's no jobs for them, if these employers are, you know, put in jail if they employ illegal aliens, they're liable too.
3: Yeah.
5: And
3: it would change everything. I think their business licenses should be revoked.
5: Yeah, so we're kind of attacking it from the rear instead of the head of the snake, because if I'm a business and I have a small business, and I do, and I don't employ illegals, but I'm competing against another business that does the same thing as me, and they are able to employ illegals and give a cheaper bid on a contract and win that contract because of the cost, because of labor,
3: yep,
5: then there's no punishment. That guy is reaping because his profit margin's staying the same.
3: No, so, you're absolutely right. There is some accountability, and I'll answer this off the air. The civil penalties as of 2025-2026, I-9 paperwork violations, uncorrected technical errors, missing incomplete forms, $288 to $2,861 fine per form. Knowingly hiring or continuing to employ unauthorized workers, first offense could be as low as $716 to $5,700. Second offense, $5,700 to $14,000. Third offense, $8,500 to $28,000. DHS ICE issues a notice of intent to fine. Employers can request a hearing before an administrative law judge. Additional consequences can include cease and desist orders, debarment from federal contracts. There are criminal penalties if you're engaging in a pattern or practice of knowingly hiring or continuing to employ unauthorized aliens. You'll get fines of up to $3,000 per unauthorized alien and or imprisonment for up to 6 months of the entire pattern or practice. But I don't see that happening. Do you see the stories where employers are getting charged these fines or their employers are being imprisoned for hiring illegal aliens? I don't see it. Brad's on the road. Brad, do you see that?
6: I don't, Chris, but here's the reason why. As an employer, years ago, I had a shop. I still do swimming pools, but I had a shop and had a guy come up and he said, "Hey, my friend, he needs a job." I said, "Okay." She got papers. He said, "Yeah." So he gave me his papers and we run the numbers through the state like we're supposed to, and it came back not valid. And he goes, "Okay, no problem." I kid you not, Chris, within an hour and a half, he came back, gave me new papers. We ran it, and the papers were good. The numbers were good. So as an employer, if you run somebody's number through the state and it comes back good, I mean, what else can you do? You've done what you're supposed to do. But, again, this guy literally within an hour and a half had new papers.
3: It's bananas, absolute bananas, Brad.
6: Exactly. So, I mean, it's, you know, you want to hold the employers responsible, yes, but at the same time, if they've done their job and they've got somebody that literally went and got papers 30 minutes ago and the number's coming back good when you run it, how can you hold the employer liable for it?
3: Yeah, I hear you, man. I do. I appreciate the call, Brad. Let's go to Chris in Goodlettsville real quick. What's up, Chris?
7: Hey, Chris. Christina, and I just want to tell you about the illegal thing. This country is a great country. Everybody wants to come here. My father came from Ireland with 10 of us back in the day. All of us in Ireland and worked for 3 years in New York for my three older sisters, and they came out here with him, and they worked to bring the rest of us out. So my dad came in 57. My sisters came, 60s, and my mom and us came out in 62. So he had to sacrifice and leave us in Ireland. He came back and forth by boat. And that's only the right way to cut here. No tea is like...
3: Hey, Christina, I'm sorry. Try and call back. We just don't have a good connection there. And we are up against it at the exact same time. It's 11:22. 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
2: All right, drivers in Creve Hall got a crash reported 65 southbound past Harding Place, and we are learning about a child being killed after an incident with a dump truck in Middle Tennessee. 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
3: That's Ken Weaver in the newsroom. Headlines on the way in less than 5 minutes. My name is Chris Hand. 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Did I accidentally leave my mic on that whole commercial break?
4: I was about to say, I don't remember seeing the light on, but that noise you made right there at the beginning.
3: Maybe I turned it on too early?
4: Maybe.
2: You didn't say any bad words.
3: Okay, because I was listening to... There's a meme going around. I sent it to my wife. It says millennials naming their chickens. And it's the DMX song. You ever hear that?
4: No, I haven't.
2: I think I have. I just need a refresh. Linda, Felicia, Dawn,
4: LaShawn, Inez, and Alicia. All their chickens named that.
3: Yep, just millennials naming their chickens. Can't confirm.
4: I'm here for it.
3: I don't know. I don't know. Maybe I left that on the whole time.
4: I didn't hear the song playing during the commercial break, so I'm assuming no.
3: Well, that's good.
2: And I didn't hear any bad words.
3: I was quiet. Sometimes I'm deep in thought during these commercial breaks.
2: Yeah, sometimes I look down and I realize my mic is on and I wonder. Did I say fiddlesticks?
3: I hope not. I hope you didn't. The UK, they're dealing with their own immigration problems. Tom Homan was asked if he's worried about those immigration problems coming here to America. I actually covered this the other day, where there's a flyer that they're handing out to their newcomers. And on the flyer, it was like, hey, you know, this is in the UK. Like, we actually don't permit having sex with children. And it's when you have sex with someone that doesn't say yes, that's rape. And it's like, why on earth would you let these people into your country if you feel the need to give them a brochure like this on their way in? Tom Homan was asked, is that going to come here?

0: to America.
1: People choose to marry and make their own decisions about their lives. I bring this up because this is what progressivism is. Do you worry this could come to America?
2: Not while President Trump's president. I mean, I work for the greatest president in my lifetime, and this is why he created the most secure border in my lifetime. Do you know, since he's been in office, we have the safest border in the history of this nation, even better than Trump 45. There hasn't been a single illegal alien released from the border in 15 months. Joe Biden is releasing over 100,000 a month. So at this point in the Biden administration, he'd already released, you know, 1.5 million into the country. President Trump last 15 months, zero.
1: Wow.
2: We got the most secure border in history of the nation. We got ISIS making record numbers of arrests and deportations. President Trump made a promise to American people, and we're keeping it. He will not let socialism come to this country, and he said communism won't happen either.
0: We do need to keep pushing back, though. I mean, if we don't want to look like Europe, we need to get a handle on it and fast. Europe is actually starting to push back in some areas. In Portugal, their president, Antonio José Seguro, has effectively banned Islamic burqas and other face coverings nationwide in public streets. He got the law on the books on August 18th, 2026. He banned the garments that conceal the face in public spaces, including burqas and niqabs, with fines from 150 euros to 3,000 euros, exemptions for health, work, or religious sites. The legislation is known as the Burqa Law, and it originated from the far-right party, and it passed with support from right-wing parties, emphasized security, social integration, gender equality, and face visibility for identification and communication. Australia's next potential prime minister wants to ban the burqa as well. She said she's actually been pushing for this for a while. What was her name again? It was Pauline Hanson. I like Pauline, and she's against the burqa and the niqab as well. This is what she had to say about it a couple of years ago. This is Pauline Hanson. She wants to be the next Prime Minister of Australia.
3: Down on her call for a ban on Muslim immigration.
4: We have a disease. We vaccinate ourselves against it. Islam is a disease. We need to vaccinate ourselves against that.
3: Offending moderate Muslims and a swipe at those like Malcolm Turnbull, who criticised her support for anti-vaccination.
0: Solid. I'm here for it. I think we need to push back against this ideology. And it's actually it's encouraging to see other Western countries that you would have assumed have already fallen, and voices rise up to push back against it. It's 11:31. 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
6: Ken Weaver with your top stories. Got the full forecast coming up in 5 minutes, and we're learning more about an incident where a child was killed after being struck by a dump truck this morning in Tullahoma. Tennessee Highway Patrol says troopers investigating, but the circumstances remain unclear. Channel 4 spoke to a mother at the intersection of Country Club Drive and Kings Lane where it happened.
7: I've seen several people run that stop sign, that new stop sign. I've seen it firsthand, so... Unfortunately, I'm not surprised, but I hate it because, you know, people should regardless be always watching, especially for kids during the morning, especially in the afternoons, too.
6: Yeah, she says a flashing stoplight was just recently installed at that intersection. And again, the Highway Patrol is investigating. They have not determined the exact cause of the incident at this time. Elsewhere in Middle Tennessee, Ascension St. Thomas Midtown says it has added new pharmacy safeguards after medications injected into patients' spines were mistakenly swapped, leaving at least one patient paralyzed, according to that patient's family. But pharmacy safety expert Dr. Stephen Eckel, who teaches at the University of North Carolina's Eshelman School of Pharmacy and is also a longtime hospital pharmacy administrator, tells News Channel 5's Jennifer Krause the changes Ascension announced are the same many hospitals are already encouraged to use.
8: And so it sounds like these sorts of steps should already have been in place.
9: Those are steps that we should be using in the care of patients, correct?
6: So the hospital says it has now added barcode scanning, independent reviews, and second pharmacist checks. And more findings on pro football players and brain injuries.
10: CTE is a degenerative brain disorder caused by repeated head injuries. At least 1 in 4 former football players in the NFL who died between 2016 and 2021 may have had it, according to a study in the British Medical Journal. And among those who gave their brains to science, and more than 300 did, nearly all had evidence of CTE. 93.2%. In a statement to ESPN, the NFL says it continuously strives to make the game of football safer. Wayne Cabot, ABC News.
6: That's the latest news. Weather's next. I'm Ken Weaver, WTN News.
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0: Kirk. 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
13: I'm WSMB 4 First Alert Meteorologist Melanie Layden. Another nice day with lower humidity. High temperatures reach around 90 degrees under a mostly sunny sky. Overnight lows falling down to the 60s again overnight. It'll get a little warmer and a spike in humidity come middle of the week. We are going to expect some isolated rain showers for Wednesday and Thursday. Catch a weather update on the free First Alert weather app.
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0: 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Hey, how are you? I'm Chris Hand. 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Mason Fleming, he's so excited. He's ecstatic. Because it's time for the lightning round.
5: It's the lightning round with Chris Hand. With Chris Hand.
0: You like my dance?
14: Always like your dance.
0: Sometimes I dance because I need to. Other times I dance like no one's watching. But you can watch YouTube, Rumble, hit like, hit subscribe. It helps me feed the kids. If you want us to continue having North Korea night at the house, that's up to you. But if you want them to get some protein, hit like and subscribe. Thank you for your attention to this matter. First story of the day. Enes Kanter. She's not going to be allowed to play in the WNBA. This is very upsetting. Yep. She declared her eligibility for the draft, you bigots. Was her mustache not feminine enough for you? This is from ESPN, the worldwide leader in woke sports. The WNBA has not announced any plans to prevent Enes Kanter from attending future games after he was ejected from Wintrust Arena in Chicago on Sunday, but multiple sources told ESPN that the former NBA player will not be eligible to play in the women's league. Bigots. This is bigoted. I can't believe in 2026 that they're going to try and define what a woman is in the WNBA.
14: You'd think we'd move past this by now.
0: Like, what are we doing? Are we living in the Stone Ages?
14: Monsters.
0: Sources around the league said Kanter Freedom and fellow former NBA player Royce White are not eligible to play in the WNBA after the pair declared themselves women and eligible for the draft. This is after Kanter Freedom was removed from the building Sunday after a verbal altercation with Chicago Sky point guard Natasha Cloud. Freedom was sitting courtside. It's Enes Kanter Freedom. He changed his last name to Freedom because he's based. Kanter Freedom was sitting courtside in a black t-shirt that said, woman, noun, adult human female. When a timeout was called late in the third quarter, Cloud walked toward Kanter Freedom. That's the Chicago Sky point guard, Natasha Cloud. Cloud walked toward Kanter Freedom, shouted at him. He was standing with his arms outstretched and took a few steps toward the court before security cut him off and directed him to leave. One source said Kanter Freedom had made comments toward Cloud throughout the game, though a fan wearing a gold Caitlin Clark Fever shirt sitting near Kanter said he only cheered during the game. He said, I got kicked out of the WNBA game for supporting women on X on Sunday night. Let that sink in, America. After an 11-year career in the NBA, Kanter Freedom has inserted himself in the political realm in recent years and has been vocal in the national debate sparked by Fever guard Sophie Cunningham's regarding comments regarding transgender athletes' participation in women's sports. I think he should be allowed to play. I think they're bigots, obviously. Charlamagne, you know Charlamagne from The Breakfast Club? It's a widely syndicated hip-hop morning show out of New York. If you have not heard of The Breakfast Club, I would tell you don't underestimate their influence because they are one of the biggest shows in the country, especially for that audience. And I believe they're on Netflix, right? Isn't The Breakfast Club on Netflix? I'm pretty sure they're on Netflix. Charlamagne does a segment called Donkey of the Day where they highlight the dumbest person of the day. And he gave it to Enes Kanter Freedom.
15: Enes Kanter Freedom, donkey of the day, because he believes biological males shouldn't compete against biological females in women's sports. I agree with him on that. Okay, that's not even a debate for me. And I just think it's pointless to argue when you know it's only being used as a distraction because the midterms are right around the corner.
0: What did you say, bigot? You agree that only women should play in women's sports? I would say just talk to the party that you align with then, because they think that that kind of rhetoric is hateful.
15: And Republicans can't win on policy, so they would rather drag people into another stupid culture war.
0: I think Republicans can win on policy. In fact, they won in 2024 on shutting down the border and mass deportations. You can make the argument that the mass deportations aren't there, but you can't argue that the border's not closed. That was policy that they won on. But the culture war stuff exists. So you're telling me my choices are a party that believes free things for everyone, abortion up until birth, and boys in girls' sports is not something I should vote against? Got it.
15: To debate, so they can claim to be the party of common sense and Dems the party of people who don't know if men can have babies or not. Okay.
0: That's literally the Democrat Party. But they call it chest feeding. That's what they do.
15: I was like, maybe you're just pretending to be dumb. Now I don't think it's an act. Okay, I'm giving Ennis Donkey today because this guy has somehow decided that the best way to protect women's basketball is to disrupt women's basketball. Okay.
0: Okay. He's highlighting the hypocrisy. It's actually a massively good point. Ennis Kanter, Royce White, they're probably not going to get in the WNBA. But there is a jacked dude playing in France that legitimately wants to be in the WNBA. And he would dominate that league. So if they don't highlight the absurdity now, they're going to be forced to allow that transgender athlete from France in the league. And once you let the toothpaste out of that tube, you're not putting it back in at all. Ennis Kanter Freedom is very upset that he's not going to be allowed to play in the WNBA. In fact, he pushed back against it last night on the Ingram angle because we can't let these bigots win.
16: That's the reason that they're scared.
17: Do you actually think the WNBA, and sources were telling various media outlets today that they've essentially decided you and Royce cannot play in the WNBA. You will not be eligible. And they're going to say something about the publicity. It's a publicity stunt. You're not really a trans woman. Are you a trans woman?
16: Well, I want to make this very clear.
17: Are you a trans woman?
0: Whoa, bigot.
14: who just asked that?
0: Yeah, who are you to ask that? Like, and I don't dislike Laura Ingram. I think she's probably a fine person. But that kind of bigoted rhetoric, like, only she's going to be able to define that, you know? So don't ask.
16: Listen, Section 13, right? Article 13, Section 1 says if you identify as a woman, then you're allowed to play.
17: So you are identifying as a woman tonight?
16: I identify as a woman. Sure, yes. Okay. So I can play.
17: But they're never going to let you play.
16: Why not? I mean, that's the rule that they put. I'm just following their rules. If they ever come out and say, okay, we are changing the rules, I respect their decision. I will, you know, follow their rules. But right now, if you identify as a woman, you're allowed to play. And I am identifying as a woman, and I should be allowed to play.
0: Sign him. I would sign him so fast. Her. I would sign her. If I was a WNBA talent scout, I don't know if there's a better free agent on the market than Miss Ennis Kanter Freedom. Why wouldn't you sign her? Imagine the ticket sales. Imagine the championships that would bring. You'd finally have a lady in the NBA that can dunk. So make it happen, bigots. Don't stand in the way of progress. Please. All right. Got another server here in the lighting round. We only talk about the WNBA when it has nothing to do with the actual sport. You notice that? You don't talk about the WNBA because somebody put up, you know, 81 points and it was an incredible game. That never happens. We only talk about it when there's other stuff going on. This could be 4D chess, and this could be marketing. They could be literally paying Ennis Kanter Freedom marketing money for this. It's earned media. It's free. All right, another story in the lightning round. Thank you. The Lindsay Clancy saga continues. A lot of people are big fans of Lindsay for whatever reason. I think it's sick and disgusting. I think it's demonic in nature. I think that a lot of these women have a woke mind virus. But people are fighting back. And a lawyer is saying that he has had multiple male clients tell him they're concerned that their baby mamas will be inspired by Lindsey Clancy and harm their kids. And so this lawyer, Alex Thomason, says he's going to be using these women's TikTok posts in support of Clancy against them in custody cases. And I think this is perfect.
18: 100%. I've already been consulting with some men in custody cases where their baby mama has been doing the solidarity, hold a heart thing with the Lindsey Clancy stuff. And he's like, hey, this woman's got all kinds of former depressive issues. She's had self-harm issues. This now is evidence and validation that I have of that fact. Concern based upon, you know, prior allegations with no evidence, but allegations of hitting the kids. And so, yeah, we're going to go and swing for the fences, and we're going to try to strip this woman from having visitation rights. I want to be able to have a forensic psychiatrist interview this woman to see just how wackadoodle she is. And we're going to use her TikTok posts.
0: If she's posting for Lindsey support for Lindsey Clancy on TikTok, there's a good chance that the wackadoodle test will come back positive. Just so you know. And there's also a good chance that if they did an IQ test on that same woman, it would come back very, very low, dangerously low. Because if anybody's paying attention to this trial at all, there's no debate here. There's nothing to actually discuss. There's nothing to even talk about. They had a forensic psychologist on the stand. This is Dr. Heilbrun. He evaluated Lindsey Clancy, and his testimony on the stand was that she fabricated the entire hallucination story and that this murder of these three innocent children, these babies, was entirely premeditated.
19: That I found the account of hallucinations to be, as she described it, it would be very, very unusual to experience it that way. Never having, not before, not since, constantly for 18 minutes. However, if this was a thought, an unwelcome, intrusive thought, but still a thought, that's basically, this is your last chance, you have to kill the kids so you can kill yourself, then that would be consistent with thoughts that she'd been experiencing for some time. She'd been having thoughts about harming herself, that she was, it was going to be very difficult, for her to do this, in a way that was, that made sense.
0: He's laying out the case that this was premeditated. She'd been thinking about it for a very, very long time. It's sick. The more you see these women on TikTok and social media supporting this, it's dark. I would run away. Like I've seen the stories of the guys running away from women they're about to marry because they're showing support for Lindsey Clancy. Yeah, if you're dating someone or about to marry someone who is posting on TikTok in support of Lindsey Clancy, I don't know if that's who you want as the mother of your children. Do I got time for one more story in the lightning round? I got one more. Let's end on a positive note. You want to end on a positive note? I think that's probably the best, for the best.
14: Please do.
0: This is from WABI5 in Maine. Patrick Osborne's the meteorologist, and he was doing a weather report, and he lost the ability to actually do the weather report. You ever see the Michael Jackson, not Michael Jackson, Michael Keaton, Jack Nicholson, Batman movie?
14: Of course.
0: Michael and Jack. That's where that happened. I just quickly grouped them together. So do you remember when the Joker goes at people with the laughing gas and it happens to the lady on the news? You remember that part?
14: I do.
0: I think that's what happened to this meteorologist.
20: And a few of these showers and storms popping up mostly across the north and west and resulting in the chance for some heavier precipitation, a few bands of storms in some spots. We got to fish up this weather right now. I'm so sorry. I'm plenty of those 70s, low 80s in spots. I'm going to have to stop. I've never had this happen before.
0: What's worse? Uncontrollably laughing on the news? Or laughing like a girl in general?
1: Causing all the dogs in the area to start howling for the octave change. Where's this at?
0: WABI 5 in Maine.
1: Really? Because it sounded like Florida with that Mickey Mouse impression.
0: It's 11:53. 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
1: We're getting you ready for all of the hot stuff that's headed our way this week. 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
8: 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My name is Chris Hand, Mason Fleming producing, Ken Weaver in the newsroom, Chad Benson in studio. What's on your radar today? What are you going to talk about?
9: Not big circumcision.
8: Big foreskin.
9: Big foreskin. I was watching. I was laughing so hard. I was like, the minute Chris comes on today, they're going to talk about big foreskin. I knew it.
8: Well, people need to talk about big foreskin.
9: Somebody's getting eyes. Somebody's getting new eyelids.
8: I timed it so that way Dan like almost choked.
9: That was so funny. I was like, I know where this is going. I knew exactly where this is going.
8: That was so good. I couldn't take credit for that. That was a super texter with that joke, but I was like, yep, using that.
9: That is absolutely fantastic. Who knows what we'll talk about. A lot of fun stuff today. The NFL report about head injuries. It's a big, crazy, scary thing when they look at how many they only tested. And how scary it is for the CTE.
8: Why aren't men standing with NFL players when they murder their families the way these psychotic liberal women are standing with Lindsay Clancy when she murders her children?
9: That is a good question.
8: And what would the reaction be if they did? You don't understand. Yeah. You don't understand what CTE is like.
9: No, nobody does. And the sad thing is we know exactly what went wrong, but there's no understanding at that point in time because you can't figure it out until they're dead, which is scary.
8: It's not the best time to figure things out.
9: No, it's too late at that point in time. The ship has sailed.
8: Yes, true. Chad's in next. It's 12:01, Super Talk, 99.7, WTN.
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13: I'm Ken Weaver with your top stories. Got the full forecast coming up in 5 minutes. Right now in Middle Tennessee, authorities say a young child died following an incident involving a dump truck in Tullahoma this morning. Crash happened at Country Club Drive in Kings Lane, where the Tennessee Highway Patrol says it was a fatal pedestrian incident, but details about what led up to it have not been released. A resident telling Channel 4 she's seen vehicles run through the stop signs there, and that a flashing red light had just recently been installed at that intersection. But again, we do not know, according to the Highway Patrol, what led to this incident. It's still under investigation. CIA Director John Ratcliffe reportedly in Moscow. ABC News has learned Ratcliffe is in Russia for meetings, although there's been no official comment from the CIA or Defense Department. A Ukrainian official also telling ABC News Ukraine agreed not to strike Moscow during the visit. ABC's Marcus Moore says there's no information on the nature of these meetings.
14: What are they about? And we simply don't know at this point. Obviously, the war in Ukraine is still ongoing. We know that the CIA, the former CIA director, William Burns, made a trip before the war even started back in 2021 to try to get Vladimir Putin not to start that war. So the CIA was involved in that. Mm. And we also know that the CIA has also been involved in some prisoner exchanges. But we don't know if that's the case right now.
13: And this appears to be Ratcliffe's first known visit to Russia as CIA director. And a Nashville hospital could face scrutiny after a drug mix-up left four patients with catastrophic complications, including at least one who is paralyzed, according to the patient's family. The Tennessee Bureau of Investigation looking into what Ascension St. Thomas Midtown calls an isolated pharmacy medication error. Legal experts say criminal charges are possible in extreme medical mistake cases, pointing to the prosecution of former Vanderbilt nurse Redonda Vault. However, one Nashville malpractice attorney, Clint Kelly, telling News Channel 5, he believes any action involving the hospital is more likely to be handled through civil courts than criminal prosecution.
15: It sounds to me, and I think we're going to find out, there was a breach of routine in the pharmacy. Had to have been. Whether it was intentional, whether it was negligent, this is a situation where you have a checklist of items you're supposed to follow.
13: Money news.
16: Falling treasury yields have helped to boost the Standard & Poor's 500 0.25% going into the midday. The NASDAQ composite was up 0.5% this morning. morning. The Dow Jones Industrial Average had gained 55 points on the day. Shares in Dick's Sporting Goods fell more than 25% today after the retailer reported quarterly earnings that missed Wall Street's expectations. The company cites what it calls a challenging footwear and apparel marketplace. Electric trucks are more expensive starting today. Tesla says the sticker price of some versions of the Cybertruck are going up by $5,000. For example, the premium all-wheel drive edition now lists for $85,000. Summer is giving way to fall, at least at Starbucks. The pumpkin spice latte is officially available today. And if pumpkin isn't quite your speed, two new drinks inspired by banana bread are part of the new fall menu at Starbucks.
13: That's the latest news. Weather's next. I'm Ken Weaver, WTN News.
0: 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There's the headline. 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Headlines don't stop in Washington. 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
17: I'm WSMB 4 First Alert Meteorologist Melanie Layden. Another nice day with lower humidity. High temperatures reach around 90 degrees under a mostly sunny sky. Overnight lows falling down to the 60s again overnight. It'll get a little warmer and a spike in humidity come middle of the week. We are going to expect some isolated rain showers for Wednesday and Thursday. Catch a weather update on the free First Alert weather app.
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13: What is up, party people? Happy Tuesday. Second day in a row enjoying the loss of weekend freedom.
9: Man, can't get any better. I hate the fact that the weekend freedom's getting closer and closer every day.
13: Yeah.
9: Starting to scare me.
13: I'm starting to get anxious about it.
9: Bell got so freaked out about it, he left.
13: Yeah.
18: Now we got. I'm always anxious about the weekend.
9: Because good stuff could happen.
18: Ugh.
9: We got a little crossover today. We're going to have. We got Jackson coming in at 2. And currently, we got the one and only, the Mad Dog.
18: You're stuck with me.
9: I like it.
13: That's Brother Mace.
9: Brother Mason. Mad Dog Mason in the house.
18: I'm here, law breaking and all.
9: Hair is big and all kinds of stuff. He's going to be running in and out. A lot of stuff to get to today. How's your day, young Ken? Is your day going good, Ken? Do you feel good about it? It's beautiful weather.
13: No, I am not having a good day.
9: Man, it's just, you get older. You just start to break apart, and you're just like, I guess this is it now. I guess my leg fell off. We're just going to have to live with it.
13: That's what I'm saying, dude. It is what it is.
9: You know what? That's the best way to describe it right there. It is what it is.
13: Yeah.
9: You and I are having a chat this morning about you, what you're going on with your wife and your ears. We got Belle's stomach is a hot mess, and he's leaving. I'm just like, this is what life is.
13: It is, man. I mean, I've been, you know, talking to my wife, you know, this year has just been a challenging year. And I just remember in my 20s hearing people my age now talk about these things going on and just thinking, that's never going to happen to me.
9: Totally.
13: And then, you know, and something too, dude. I found the old MTV Metal Mayhems.
9: Yes.
13: On not Metal Mayhem. What were they? Headbangers Ball.
9: Headbangers Ball. Yeah.
13: On YouTube, and like people who recorded Headbangers Ball on VHS have now put them on, you know, YouTube. And it's like I'm watching them, and, you know, everybody's in their 20s. They're young. You know, they're joking about dying and walking with canes and being in pain. And I just said, well, here we are, boys.
9: Yeah.
13: Years later, here we are.
9: You and I are sitting out there. We're talking about everything. And it's so weird because Belle's stomach is really upset. And as all this is going on, Ken and I are just standing there talking, and Belle's like, ah!
13: Yeah, I mean, he's in serious shape. It looks like he's had a bad reaction to his
9: medicine.
13: Something.
9: And as all of this stuff is going on, you and I are sitting there talking, and the whole thing I'm thinking is, like, I remember making fun of people. It's like, oh, I can't go over there. There's just a bunch of old people that are going to talk about all the medicine they take.
13: Yeah.
9: And I'm like, that is who we've become.
13: Dude, that is the content. You and I, 30 years ago, standing where we were, we would not have had that conversation.
9: No. I'd have made fun of you. I'm like, oh, you guys are
13: exactly.
9: The worst.
13: We'd have been making fun of Belle.
9: Yeah. I mean, we kind of do anyways, but still, right. You know, I told him, dude, you know what would help you? As he's like laying there, he's like, oh my God, it's like somebody's driving a hot poker through my soul. I said, well, if you marry an Amish woman, that wouldn't happen.
13: Right. As I can't tell you how many friends I have. I've got one buddy who he's got to take an injection in his right knee like every month.
9: Whoa.
13: And it's like he actually filmed the needle once. And I mean, it's like it's the length of a spoon. They just shove it in his knee and shoot this stuff in it, and he can walk around, you know, without any pain for about a month until he has to go back.
9: And that's where we, you know what, we are, our healthcare system, and we're going to talk about it later because it is so broken. We're at this point where it's like we've become cars that we don't want to spend any more money on.
13: Yeah.
9: It's like, hey, what can you do just to keep me running? What's that going to cost?
13: Dude, every time I go to St. Thomas Rutherford Hospital and just that entire medical complex around there, and everybody in Murfreesboro and Middle Tennessee who goes there knows, that parking lot is jam-packed.
9: Yes.
13: It's full. I mean, it's amazing.
9: It is.
13: It's like, and today, man, I mean, just people are just in pain.
9: Yeah.
13: And, you know, this place where we're going, I mean, you know, there's a line of cars where people who cannot walk on their own are having to be pulled up to the doors. You got people who've got to help these people out of the car. It's depressing, man.
9: It is depressing. And it's you know, you're sitting there going, that's not the way that. And look, our generation is ahead of the game because, you know, when I'm, you know, some of those people you look and they're only like 65 or 70 and like, well, okay, we're going to be a little bit better shape than that. But at the same time, it is, you know, it is crazy. It's like when we talk about, you know, like Red Fox when he was in Sanford and Son, he felt like that's what 50 used to look like.
13: Yes, that's right. He was in his 50s.
9: Yeah. I mean, I'm like, oh, my God. He was like 49 when it started.
13: It's like in the parking lot today, dude, on the way to the building. There's this guy struggling to get into his pickup. He's on his cell phone. He's getting his pickup. I'm not lying. This guy may have been 30 years old, and he's telling somebody about how about the injections that he's got to come back for next week.
9: Oh, my God. Well, you got young people with colon cancer like never seen before.
13: Yeah, that's happening a
9: totally
13: lot younger
9: scary.
13: Now.
9: Right, you've got it's so bizarre, but it's, you know what it's about? It's about just doing enough to keep you alive. There's no money in the cure, baby. There's money in the disease.
13: Yeah.
9: Pain management is massive. You can, if I can keep you alive, I can, you know, how else am I going to pay for my house in Hawaii? It ain't free, but we've become that. Like my mom, like I'm sitting there, you know, dealing with my wife and my mother-in-law is like, what are we going to do? She's like 74, I think. So, but she's lived a little hard, you know, partied a little bit. And,
13: yep.
9: And you know, somebody texted yesterday, goes, hey, I'd like to do some peyote with your mother-in-law.
19: I don't have a problem with that, but whatever.
13: Yeah,
19: but,
13: okay.
19: But I'm sitting there going, okay, now I got to figure this out, right? Like, what's going to happen, you know, should she fall? I mean, that's her big fear. She's going to fall. She could break a hip. She already has pineal side, they exist all over her back. She could barely walk at times. And, you know, I'm looking over and her brother-in-law, who was helping with the house, he's diagnosed now. And he's only like 65 and he's got Alzheimer's.
13: Mm-hmm.
19: And you're just looking around going, sweet mother of goodness. And, you know, and then I was talking to my mom the other day and thank God she's in pretty good health, but my aunt is not. And I'm, you know, I was like, something happened to my aunt. I'm like, okay, now I got to figure out what to do with my family.
13: Yeah.
19: It's insane.
13: Well, you know, and I tell you, you know, it's like I've talked to you guys, you know, eventually the 20 years that I smoked cigarettes off and on, that's going to catch up to me one of these days. I know that they say after 15 years, you know, your lungs go back to, you know, the same risk of cancer as they were before smoking. I'm not buying that. I mean, I you know, and it's my own fault. I made my choices. Yeah. You know, that's the thing. A lot of us made our own choices.
19: Yeah. No.
13: And I just, you know, I go back to being in my teens and 20s when you're just freaking immortal and people telling you things you shouldn't do because of what can happen later on. And you're just laughing.
19: Yeah. Oh, because, you know, I watch yesterday I did a story on my national show about e-bikes and how crazy they've become and how many the doctors are like, look, there's not a day that doesn't go by. I don't see a kid in here with something stupid. And like when Jack first got into his e-bikes and stuff, because they do feel immortal. People like, what'd you do to Jack? I said, honest to God, I could, this sounds horrible. I said, I showed him Gary Busey and I said, he didn't wear his helmet. And that kind of was like, whoa.
13: Yep.
19: But I rode his e-bike once. I'm like, I used to ride bikes. I'm like, it was terrifying. I thought if I fall over, I'm in trouble.
13: Yeah.
19: Like, you know, and Belle and I went and ate over here at this little Mexican restaurant behind us.
13: Yeah.
19: And a dude flew by Belle and I on one of those one wheels. That's just the one wheel that you stand on and you kind of maneuver it with body. He was flying and I got like, oh God, like he's going to die. but he had full gear on. But I thought couldn't even imagine that. I'm watching today. This is a 66-year-old woman. Who is doing, who just broke the record for the oldest professional skateboarder. And I'm thinking, you know, but back in the day, I would have had no problems with that. But now I'm like, ooh, you know, and I go out and I try to play sports and I try to do as much as possible. But
13: oh yeah,
19: I also know that I put my body through a lot and I just know that, you know, I couldn't handle any more knee issues.
13: Dude, being a teetotaler, though, you're helping yourself out, man, because
19: yeah.
13: I know in my family, both sets of my grandparents lived to at least 89 and a couple of them got into their 90s and in relatively good health. I mean, my grandfather on my mom's side, unfortunately, you know, he had stomach cancer. He survived that only to get dementia and wound up in a nursing home. And then my grandfather on my dad's side, I mean, eventually they say that a man, if nothing else gets a man, eventually it will be prostate cancer.
19: Yes.
13: And that apparently led to colon cancer for Grandpa Weaver. And I believe he was 92 when he passed. But the thing that I know about my family members who lived these long lives, no smoking, no drinking, no drugs. Everybody else in my family that passed at the usual age in the 60s or 70s, well, they smoked or they drank or they did drugs. So kids, stay off the drugs.
19: Yeah.
13: Don't smoke. And moderation is key.
19: Moderation is key. Like anything. I mean, we always joke about, and don't have fruits and vegetables because as we know, those are all poison, well, which is weird.
13: Yeah, you'll get explosive diarrhea.
19: And by the way, don't catch the measles because two people died from them. Who dies from the measles?
13: Anymore. I mean, yeah.
19: What? Who in God's name is a plague enthusiast? My God, but you know, this non-smoking, but somebody just texted in and said, oh, Ken, tell brother Ken stop panicking. I have an uncle never smoked a day in his life. He died of lung cancer.
13: Well, you know what? Strangely enough, my father-in-law never smoked a day in his life, and he contracted lung cancer.
19: God, it's so weird. It is so weird.
13: I mean, and when you get down to it, I mean, yeah, I mean, some people do all this stuff. I mean, hell, look at Keith Richards.
19: Yeah.
13: You know? I mean, you know, everybody is individual. And you just never know.
19: No, you never know.
13: You never know what's going to. It's just like this situation with my wife. We cannot pinpoint anywhere, anything happening to put us in the position we're at now. We just have no idea. No. And really, all the doctors are saying is that, well, you know, it could have been building over time. So now we're just working on managing it, you know, and hopefully healing it.
19: Which is all you, and you get to the point in your life where it's like, okay, what can I do to manage the pain and have an enjoyment of life and kind of accept at times that maybe this is kind of what it's going to be for a while.
13: Right. I'm telling you, man, people like Dr. Mitchell over at the Wellness Institute of Nashville, you know, I've been seeing him for, you know, the hissing in my ears. And I'll tell you something, dude. It is amazing how good I feel after every treatment. I didn't know how bad I felt until I went and saw Dr. Mitchell.
19: Yeah.
13: And yeah, I mean, I do get paid to do commercials for Dr. Mitchell, but it's just the truth. It's the truth, man. The dude, I feel better.
19: And he makes you taller for a little while, which is always
13: I don't know about that, man. But
19: it is, you know, it's scary. And I think we all, and we're going to talk about it later. We've got a broken healthcare system that needs to get fixed.
13: It's all about money, dude.
19: And it is all about money. And you guys want to know why the Medicare for All is taking off and people are listening to the DSA wackadoos because they're wackadoos in so many other things. You want to know why? Because we're spending more than every other nation, at times double that others get, and our outcomes are nowhere near as good as some of the other places. It's a sad state that we're in, and it is. It's about money. And I don't begrudge people making money, but at some point in time, you look up and say to yourself, is it worth that and what we're going through? My goodness me. It's crazy. Yeah, yeah. Also today, we've got our hot takes. Hot take Tuesday.
13: Oh, I got a great one, dude. And I thought of it last night watching some of my stories.
19: Oh, there you go. I like that. A little hot take Tuesday. Also, are you going to participate in hot take Tuesday there, young Mason?
18: We'll see if I could generate a couple.
13: You know Brother Mace can.
19: You know he can. I bet you can. On top of that, the NFL, this big study's come out about players and their deaths and CTE and... Yeah, there's a lot more to it than just 1 in 4 when you actually hear the number. It's kind of scary. So a bunch of stuff to get to today. If you're missing the show, shame on you, grab the podcast. Chad Benson, Super Talk 99.7.
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1: Bulwark Capital is amazing. I'm telling you guys right now, with the chaos in the world of, well, the financial world, the Dow's, the S&P, stuff overbought, is it going to pop at some point in time? 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
5: All right, Channel 4 is reporting an officer-involved shooting in Williamson County. The Highway Patrol is investigating after a young child was killed in what is being called a fatal pedestrian incident with a dump truck in Coffee County. 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
6: Ah, baby! Every single Tuesday, we'd like to give you a little something. You guys know how it works. A little hot take Tuesday. 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No politics, pop culture, all that stuff. Just crazy takes that are something you're like, this is, you know, like mayonnaise. It's the greatest thing in the history of the world. There's a crazy take, but it's not really crazy because it's absolutely true. We call this Hot Take Tuesday.
7: Hot take, hot take, hot take Tuesday.
6: Freaking take. All right, what you got for us, Ken?
5: We're all idiots.
6: Yes.
5: For paying to watch apps that run commercials. When yes. We used to have free TV and would watch commercials. Now we're paying to watch commercials in the shows that we love.
6: It is so true. I saw the funniest thing on Reddit yesterday. Somebody said it to me. It said, used to say, I used to be LGBTQ plus. He goes, now with inflation, I'm LGBTQ plus, but with ads.
5: That's right.
6: Oh, my Lord. That is so true.
5: Man, have you noticed how long some of the commercials are on, like, Hulu?
6: Yeah, they're like 90 seconds, 2 minutes. Oh, takes up the whole
5: dude, I've seen them run 3 minutes.
8: Oh, I was going to say, I had a 5-minute one when I was watching a show a couple months ago. And I was like, you know what? I'm going to take a break from Hulu. I don't want to come back to this right now.
5: And here's the thing. Yeah, you can pay more for the, you know, quote unquote premium and not watch commercials, but they just jack it up every year.
6: Say, it's the same. You pay more, right? And then what happens? Well, then eventually it moves into the bracket you've just moved into because they got to add more ads.
5: That's right.
6: It is. It is insane. Because I've got YouTube TV because I love the football. Right,
5: football,
6: baby, I love it. So I've got the YouTube TV, so we can do the red zone and all that stuff. And I'm like, okay, but I have no ads at least when I run my YouTube.
5: Right,
6: but when it comes to Hulu,

0: I'm like, I know I have like the biggest plan because I got all the live TV, but it still feels like I got to watch ads all the time.
1: Right.
0: And even things where it's a movie, right? Like, okay, I get it. For television, fine. But a movie, I still got to watch freaking ads. In the middle of it, it'll stop down, and I got to watch a damn ad.
1: Right. There's one, maybe it's Paramount. There's one app where they run all the ads at the front of the movie.
0: Yes. But they'll ask like 7 minutes. Would you like 90 seconds of commercials now or whatever, and no ads later?
1: Right. But it takes like 7 minutes to get to the movie.
0: So so insane. Belle, Belle's one day was enough for Belle. He had enough of us. We were too excited. He says he's only coming in on Mondays anyways because we're so excited. What do you have something for us, Mason?
2: I don't know if this fits perfectly, but one thing that has really been affecting me recently is since I moved, I've been having to do a lot of calls to companies. My hot take is I would rather deal with someone on a help desk from a foreign country than deal with the AI answering machines that I've been getting recently, because I've been going in so many dang loopholes and circles trying to get to a real person to solve my simple issue that I would have rather dealt with broken English than deal with that.
0: Yes. You know what? It is not working out the way that a lot of people thought it was going to work out.
2: No.
0: No. I mean, it is, I'm at the point now, it's just easier to cancel. I'll start something else new.
2: Yeah, I'll figure it out some other time. I guess I'll go with AC for another 3 months fine.
0: I'll buy 9 fans and just put water on it. I can't do this anymore.
2: I'll stack some ice cubes up.
0: It's just insane. I get that. Oh, Lord, do I get that. This one's for you, ladies. Okay.
1: Uh-oh, here we go.
0: I get it. You got a nice body, but I saw people yelling at somebody on Friday, poor guy out here. And honey, what you were wearing, when you wear stuff like that outside, you do that because you want people to look. You can't be offended when people look. Okay? It's just, that's the reality of it. All right? There's a reason that you wear that outfit. It's not because it's super comfortable. Okay. It's the same thing when you go to the gym and you're doing stuff. At least I follow this girl who's very honest. She goes, I love it when guys look at me. She's really fit and she wears like, you know, the super tight. This girl didn't have that on. She had shorts where you could see everything. And these guys were riding their bikes and they were looking at her. She started yelling at him. I thought you wanted that reaction.
1: Right.
0: That's what you wanted. And when you got it, you didn't like it. You can't. You had to have known this couldn't be a shock that people were going to stare at you.
1: Yeah. I'm telling you, dude, this Demumbrian and 40 down here.
0: Oh.
1: It is like girls' butt cheek alley.
0: Absolutely.
1: Because, I mean, when those girls are all gussied up, ready to go downtown, I mean, their asses are hanging out of the bottom of those shoes.
0: This girl yesterday, Friday, her ass, it went halfway up. That was it. And then she had a crop top on. And I thought, I don't know who that's for. Like, that's for people to look at you. If I have a Ferrari, I'm not going to put a cover on it and go everywhere. You're taking it out. You know people are going to stare. Don't look at my Ferrari.
2: You think these are the same people who go to the coffee shop hoping they get their order wrong so they can argue at the desk?
0: Yeah, probably. Because they want everything to be about them. And it was. And she didn't like it. So, you know what, though? Who's that for? It's like when I go play pickleball. When I go play pickleball and you're wearing that, it's pickleball on a Saturday morning at 7 a.m. Who's that for? Because it ain't for me. Oh, lordy, lordy. Coming up. Oh, let's talk a little bit about the NFL. This report came out today, and we should have more conversation about this. I love football. But this is scary because the numbers, when they point stuff out, you're like, oh, well, that's still scary. But then when you look at the real numbers, you're like, sweet mother of God, this ain't good. We'll talk a bit about that and a bunch of other good stuff on the way. Chad Benson, Super Talk 99.7.
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1: Ken Weaver with your top stories. Drivers, we got an injury crash over in the nation's 51st Avenue north of Delaware. Then in Berryhill, a crash. Off-ramp is partially blocked. 440 eastbound off-ramp to go southbound on 65. Channel 4 is reporting an officer-involved shooting in Williamson County, waiting to get some more details on that. The Tennessee Highway Patrol is investigating after a young child was killed in an incident involving a dump truck this morning in Tullahoma. The Highway Patrol says this was a pedestrian fatality incident, happened at the intersection of Kings Lane and Country Club Drive, but the cause and circumstances remain under investigation. New safety measures in place at Ascension St. Thomas Midtown following a pharmacy error that injured four patients. Investigators say patients undergoing routine joint replacement surgeries were injected with the wrong medication after a pharmacy mix-up. The hospital says it has added barcode verification, separate storage procedures, and mandatory double checks. That has raised questions about why those safeguards were not already in place before the August 14th incident. Here's News Channel 5's Jennifer Krause with pharmacy safety expert Dr. Stephen Eckel, who teaches at the University of North Carolina's Eshelman School of Pharmacy and is also a longtime hospital pharmacy administrator.
4: Would you say most hospitals already have these in place?
5: I know it's what we advocate for and what we teach and educate individuals, organizations to be doing.
1: The hospital, again, says it has now added barcode scanning, independent reviews, and second pharmacist checks. CIA Director John Ratcliffe reportedly in Moscow. ABC News learning Ratcliffe is in Moscow for meetings, although there's been no official comment from the CIA or Defense Department. A Ukrainian official also telling ABC News Ukraine agreed not to strike Moscow during Ratcliffe's visit. That's the latest news. Weather's next. I'm Ken Weaver, WTN News.
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7: I'm WSMB4 First Alert Meteorologist Melanie Layden. Another nice day with lower humidity. High temperatures reach around 90 degrees under a mostly sunny sky. Overnight lows falling down to the 60s again overnight. It'll get a little warmer and a spike in humidity come middle of the week. We are going to expect some isolated rain showers for Wednesday and Thursday. Catch a weather update on the free First Alert Weather.
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0: So it was a pharmacy mess up.
1: A pharmacy mix up.
0: The same day.
1: Four times.
0: And I know they showed the medicine like it's really close. I'm like, well, maybe we need to figure out in all the stuff that we do, how we make things not so easily confusing.
1: Yeah, I mean, was the person or the people responsible, number one, were... And I'm not saying this is excusable or should let them off, but are they overworked?
0: Yeah.
1: Or were they in a rush? Were they rushed? Or, you know, I guess, you know, the TBI is looking into whether it was intentional, which I kind of, it's interesting that the TBI is investigating.
0: Yeah, that is interesting.
1: Because that indicates the possibility that criminal charges could be filed.
0: Yeah, because, but then when they show, because, and one of the things, I think it was on WSMV, they showed the medicines next to each other.
1: Yeah, that's Channel 5 yeah, did too.
0: You can't tell.
1: No.
0: You can't tell. The average person. It was probably a mistake.
1: A bad mistake.
0: A bad mistake. But I don't think, you know, it all happened in one day. Because if somebody's going to be nefarious, it happens over time. There's no serial killer that is killing a whole bunch of people in a hospital all in one day or trying to hurt people in a hospital. Because you're going to get found out. It's going to be way easy. This just seems like human error that caused somebody to be paralyzed. One of the ladies is on a ventilator. That I do know. Like, it's bad. But... It, you know, we talked about it last week. Was it 300,000 people, 250,000, 300,000 people a year die from medical oopsies? I guess the best way to describe it.
1: Yeah.
0: Yeah. You know, it's sad. And now they're like, well, we fixed the glitch. How about fix the glitch where you make the products look so much different? You know, like if there was something that was pepper. And then the next thing next to it was salt, but it looked like the pepper. You get that confused sometimes. But guess what? Salt looks like salt, and pepper looks like pepper for a reason.
1: Well, and according to this pharmacy expert that News Channel 5 is talking about in regards to the Ascension incident, a lot of the changes that Ascension says they have made since the incident is something that they have encouraged other hospitals to do for a long time. In other words, they probably should have been doing it anyway.
0: Yeah, that's that. Well, but this is what happens. We've talked about this when it comes to money, and airplane companies are famous for this. It's a risk reward. It's a financial thing. Yeah, if we take all the planes out of the sky to fix this one little thing that may or may not bring down a plane, it's going to cost us $500 million. If something was to happen, then we'll go fix it then. And it maybe costs us, you know, $250 million in settlements. We'll figure out how to deal with it. And that sounds horrible, but it's a dollars and cents game. And you don't want that. This lady's going to be paralyzed forever. There's no coming back. It's not like there's a magical thing that's going to happen with her spine. And it should be easier. Somebody said if TBI's involved, they're looking at stuff.
10: Oh, yeah. I mean, because that's, they investigate crimes. I mean, they're not there. I don't think they're there for civil penalties.
0: No, they're not.
10: Lawsuits.
0: Yeah, salt looks like sugar. Yeah, very true. Salt does look like sugar. But they put them in different. I've never had a sugar in a salt container. Have you? Salt is always in a container that is way different looking than a sugar container. Well, nowadays it all comes in a package anyways.
10: I would think that having two people check before it to be before the medicine is given. I that just seems to me like that should just be mandatory.
0: Well, like on an airplane, right? When those guys are doing the checks, you check, I check, I'm going to check too. So you right. check and then you check. We all check. There's three of us that checked. Somebody said, Sally's hot take, medicines at the pharmacy at the hospital should be labeled like painkiller, you killer. You're like,
10: Well, I mean, these places are busy too.
0: Yes.
10: And, I mean, and that's the thing. And so having double checks, it just seems to make sense.
0: There should be so many safeguards in place. But when you have a place that is, those people are probably overworked. They're probably doing 60. There should be a job probably for six people. It's now down to three.
10: Yep.
0: Because people got to get paid. By people, I mean people on the board and shareholders. And guess what? Like you say, TBI's looking. It's not for civil. They want to know whether there's some issues. And there's already been, that's the other thing, there's already been warnings. And this is where in China, as we talked about the guy yesterday at Evergrande, who's going to jail for life. This is the thing in China. Something like this in China happens and there's a big issue. You're criminally. We don't do that here. You're criminally. There was a thing a few years ago. I don't know if you remember. There were some people that died in China because of bad milk. They executed the CEO. They do not mess. I mean, should we do that? No, but we seem to just go, you know, we'll just pay him off. Oh, so frustrating. Speaking of frustrating, you and I love football, Ken.
10: Football.
0: By the way, what is up with? So wait a minute. You were a professional, but now you're going to go play in college. That's weird.
10: We got to get a handle on this thing.
0: That man. Is so guys are going now and they're saying, hey, can you cut me? And
10: yeah, because you're going to cut me anyway.
0: Yeah.
10: And I'd rather make, I can make more money if I go back to college.
0: Yeah. Even if you're not going to cut me, you're going to pay me 500 grand. They're going to pay me 1.3 million.
10: Right.
0: And I get to go back and hang out at college.
10: Now everybody's going to be like BYU.
0: Yes.
10: And you're going to have 26 and 27 year olds.
0: Well, not only do you have 26, think about this. You're the guy that's the Daquan Wright who started this. He's going back to college. LSU's already got him. And it's weird too, the way he went through the portal, because you're not supposed to be able to do that. The SEC is trying to figure out a way to combat this. With this thing, but you've got several others that are ready to go. And this is all because of the COVID season. So they've been, since the 22 season, they've been granted one extra year. So these guys are trying to jet back. And, but think about this. You were just playing in the NFL. You've played two preseason games and been working out.
10: Yeah.
0: Now you're going to go take another guy's scholarship who's been there the whole summer. Oh, that is not cool. But as, you know, Lane Kiffin, who's always causing trouble, as everybody says, if not me, somebody else is going to do it. And even Ryan Day said, well, we got to pay attention to that. If guys are coming back, we have a chance.
10: Oh, yeah.
0: We got to pay attention.
10: Yeah, I mean, I keep, you know, I'm a Sooner, so I follow, you know, all of the podcasts and, you know, the Sooner insiders, and apparently there's mumblings that we could actually get somebody back.
0: Yeah, and you're not going to say no to that.
10: No, especially on that defense.
0: Yeah, you got a guy that's playing in the NFL, and some of these guys, like the Daquan Wright, he might have made the team, but he knows I make the team as the 53rd player, but I'm going to be the number one dude down below. And I'm going to get paid more money to be that guy.
10: And it's like you said, dude, if LSU is going to do it, well, everybody is.
0: Yeah. Yeah. And it was funny because you watch it. I was watching, God, what's his name? Ryan Day over at Ohio State. And he said, you know, somebody comes in and they say they just got Daquan Smith, and they're like, he's in the NFL, but now he's out of the NFL. And he goes, yeah, he goes, I wouldn't be doing my job if I didn't go, well, we got to take a look at this.
10: Yeah.
0: Just crazy. Absolutely. It is insane. Coming up, what are you going to do? Bell does sports. Bell's not here, but we are going to talk about the NFL, but the concussions, because I think it absolutely has to be talked about. The numbers of this are crazy.
10: Yeah, 1 in 4 former NFL players, I think they said, who have died between, was it 2016?
0: 16 and 21.
10: And 21 had signs of CTE.
0: Yeah. Yeah.
10: That's quite a coinkadink.
0: Yeah, that is quite a coinkadink. No doubt about that. So we need to have that conversation, because when you break that into numbers in a real way, it gets way scarier. It's super scary, because there are serious issues here. And this is, and already 1 in 4, you have a 4 times more likely, if you played college football or pro football, to die from a neurodegenerative disease. Now you add this to it. That is scary. We'll talk a bit about that as we do a little Bell Does Sports, even though Bell, if you guys haven't heard, he went home. We fired him till Monday or tomorrow. So, and we got Mason here till 2, and then we'll have Jackson. I don't think I've worked with Jackson.
2: Jackson's fun.
0: Well, no, let me phrase it. I've worked with Jackson, and this is where I've worked with Jackson. We're out at an event. He's eating wings, wandering around, talking and high-fiving people. And I'm thinking to myself, man, this is what you're missing, Bell.
10: He's going to be the future governor of this state.
0: He is. Or the governor. Yeah, the governor. Our future governor. He'll be here at 2 o'clock. So we got Mason until then. Chad Benson, Super Talk 99.7.
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10: All right, drivers, over in the nations, we've got an injury crash, 51st Avenue north of Delaware. Then in Berry Hill, a crash. The off-ramp right lane is blocked. This is 440 eastbound to go southbound on 65. Channel 4 is reporting an officer-involved shootings under investigation here in Middle Tennessee. We've got that and more coming up at 1 on Supertalk 99.7 WTN.
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13: Now it's time for Sports with Bell. When you need to know sports information, you turn to the guy who calls basketball shooty hoops.
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15: Even though Bell isn't here, because he never seems to be here anymore.
0: We're talking about the 1-4. Now here's the scary part. So 1-4 NFL players that died between 2016 and 2021 had CTE. But wait, that's not really the number. 878 died. They only tested 235. Out of the 235 they tested, because remember, they can't test for CTE until you're dead. 215 had it. So that's 91% of the people they tested had CTE. That's scary. I mean, that is a frightening thing to think about. So while it's 1-4 in the number, they didn't test some 643 of them. How could you not at this point think that? I mean, look, there's only so much you're going to be able to do, and it's a violent game. That's why we watch it. It's our version of gladiators. But if you know anything, go back and read the Roman things about gladiators. Gladiators were super protected. If you killed another dude's gladiator because it was their, you know, it was their farm, essentially, you had to pay the guy a bunch of money because they were heroes. Very rarely did they fight to the death. And when they did, it usually was an accident. We, you know, we love our heroes. We love all that stuff. But man, the fact that that's just insane numbers. And they can't test for it until you die, which is also a weird thing. We got to do better. You know, it's like, and then, you know, there is ALS part of it. It's hard not to think, right? You look at Chris Johnson, among other ones. How many, every year there's two or three ex-NFL players that end up having ALS. And you ask, do you see that in any other sport? I don't see that in baseball. You know, I mean, I don't even see that in hockey.
10: Boys.
0: Yeah.
10: I am seeing something.
0: What?
10: This is from people Now I've got to say it.
0: Say it. Oh, I see it too. Dolly Parton.
10: Dolly Parton, country music legend, dies at 80, according to People magazine.
0: It's on the front page of Drudge now too.
10: Wow.
2: Right across Fox right now too.
0: Yeah, it's on Fox and it's also on CNN. So
10: wow.
0: I think we know what we're going to talk about coming up. Hour number two.
10: You want to talk about American royalty?
0: Yes. Absolutely.
10: Oh, my gosh.
0: Beloved American royalty. By the way, beloved by right, left, people who didn't know, worldwide. When I was in England, absolutely beyond beloved how much they loved Dolly Parton in the UK. So we will talk about that when we come back. But if you're just hearing, Dolly Parton has passed away, age 80. Chad Benso, Super Talk 99.7.
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10: 1 o'clock on the dot. I'm Ken Weaver with your top stories. Got the full forecast in 5 minutes. And right now, the top story in the world. Multiple media outlets, including People magazine, which is the first I saw, reporting that Dolly Parton has died at the age of 80. This is just 4 days after saying, "I still have so many things I want to achieve." The story goes like this. Legendary singer-songwriter and country music icon Dolly Parton has died at the age of 80. Her nephew revealed the news in an August 25th Instagram video. Parton shared an update on her health just on Friday, acknowledging her recent decline after the March 2025 death of her husband, Carl Dean. So it looks like it's true, folks. Dolly Parton, the arguably.
2: That's hard news to hear, Ken.
10: It is. Queen of country music. Dead at age 80.
0: Man, that is, I can't even, I just saw her, they were talking yesterday, she was talking about using holograms in the future.
10: Yeah.
0: To keep her legacy and everything going. And that was just yesterday I talked about that.
10: Dude, we were just talking on Murphy's show last week. That if I was in the physical if I was ever in the physical presence of Dolly Parton, I think I'd just faint.
0: Yeah, she's one of those where you like don't meet your heroes, and you meet her, and you're like, I'm glad I met my hero.
10: Yeah,
0: I'm glad I met somebody who is a human being that is just amazing,
10: dude. I think you just nailed it.
0: Yeah,
10: absolutely. All right, we'll be talking about this all day, folks. Meanwhile, in Middle Tennessee, an officer-involved shooting is under investigation in Williamson County. Fairview police say officers responded to a call today, involving the Williamson County Sheriff's Office, and shots were fired during the incident. Sheriff's Office says its deputies were not involved and had not arrived on scene when the shooting occurred. Tennessee Bureau of Investigation now leading that investigation. And a tragedy in Tullahoma claiming the life of a child this morning. According to the Tennessee Highway Patrol, it was a fatal pedestrian incident involving the child and a dump truck at the intersection of Country Club Drive and Kings Lane. And in Murray County, Columbia police and federal agents, according to Fox 17, are carrying out a major crackdown on suspected illegal gambling operations across the city. Authorities say officers are serving 21 search warrants at locations believed to be connected to the investigation, many of them convenience stores. Police have not released details about arrests or evidence collected. That's the latest news. Weather's next. I'm Ken Weaver, WTN News.
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7: I'm WSMV4 First Alert Meteorologist Melanie Layden. Another nice day with lower humidity. High temperatures reach around 90 degrees under a mostly sunny sky. Overnight lows falling down to the 60s again overnight. It'll get a little warmer and a spike in humidity come middle of the week. We are going to expect some isolated rain showers for Wednesday and Thursday. Catch a weather update on the free First Alert weather app.

0: you guys are just joining the program, the legend that is Dolly Parton has passed away today at age 80 years old. I think a legend is that, I mean, I didn't realize how big she was because she was a country music star and she had 9 to 5. But when I moved to the UK, the love they had for her when she was playing festivals and you would see the Brits singing Jolene, it was incredible. And the stars that loved her, it was amazing, you know? And her nephew announced just a little while ago that she had passed away. And it's funny, they on CNN, they have legendary musician and philanthropist because the money she gave, including for stuff, you know, for COVID. Do you remember in COVID when she was giving money to some of the research people?
1: Yeah, absolutely, dude. She gave like $1 million to Monroe Children's Hospital over here at Vanderbilt. Oh, millions.
0: That is just insane. Like what she would do.
1: She never looked
0: for the stardom.
1: Never. Oh man, we have. We have lost such a sweet soul.
0: That, because when you look at human beings, you know, you want to know that, you know, like, because they're humans, right? And they're stars, and people look and they always say, never meet your hero. I have never heard anybody say anything outside of she's amazing. And that includes people across makes and models, if you will, from the gays to the straights to black to white to punk rockers to Republicans, right, and Democrats. Everybody all said the same thing.
1: Right.
0: They loved her. She was as genuine and as real as you get.
1: I'm trying to find her nephew on Instagram.
0: Yeah.
1: To get the announcement.
0: But, you know, I just, it is. Oh, here we go. I've got it. Let's take a listen to this. Yeah. This is her nephew from earlier today announcing that Dolly had passed away.
2: Hey, everyone. My name is Brian Seaver, son of Cassie Parton, and I'm representing the Parton and Owens family today, announcing the passing of my Aunt Dolly, Rebecca Parton Dean, sister, sis, Aunt Granny to one generation and Gigi to the next. This video announcement is something Dolly asked of me years ago, before I fully absorbed it as a future reality. As her head of security for more than 2 decades, a role my father Larry held before me, I have imagined the heaviness of this moment, but haven't truly felt it until now. It is an honor that is mixed with absolute pride and great sadness. But sadness lies with us, not with Dolly. Dolly has lived in the light, and is in the arms of Jesus, surely met by Carl, her parents, and countless others who have watched her and longed for her to meet them in the heavens. I first went on the road with Dolly as a kid, getting a taste of the road life in the early 1980s. Dolly opened doors not just for me, but for her entire family to reach the potential we didn't even know was possible. Dolly also opened doors for generations of singers, songwriters, musicians, and dreamers from every walk of life and across every continent. By her example, we believed that anything was possible. She never saw a door she couldn't open, and the doors she opened made and changed history. My family and I have shared a lifetime of beautiful memories with Dolly, but so have you. She has always been on your television, your record player, your CD, and on your phone playlist, becoming an extended part of your family whether you liked it or not. Our family and the team she has entrusted with her legacy will work diligently to ensure her spirit will live with us forever. Dolly was a farmer, just like her daddy. He farmed the soil, she farmed songs and happiness. Dolly called me and said she wants to rest in a beautiful bed of plush cotton because after a life wearing heavy rhinestones, she finally deserves to be comfortable and have some rest. Rest in peace, Aunt Dolly, Aunt Granny, Gigi. May God bless Dolly Parton, and may God bless you all. She will always love you.
0: Wow.
1: Oh, my.
0: That was her nephew who was the head of her security and passed away at age 80. And you listen to that, and it'd be tough for him because, you know, he had to record it, you know, knowing that it was coming. I knew she was, I mean, we all knew that she wasn't well, but never really knew what, because they played everything so close to the vest.
1: Right.
0: You know, like her husband, you know, all of that stuff. So I mean, what a massive loss. At a time when we are divided in so many things.
1: Yeah.
0: That was always the lady that kind of brought us together, you know? And I just remember during COVID, when people found out that a couple of the scientists were like, she was like, I was always interested. And, you know, I just wrote them a check. And you're just like, that's the coolest thing ever.
1: Yeah.
0: That is the coolest thing ever.
1: You never read stories about any type of scandal with her?
0: No.
1: I've never seen any story about her speaking disparaging of anybody, anything. She seemed to steer clear of politics. I'm telling you, man.
0: I mean, you know.
1: We always knew that. I always knew this was going to be a huge day.
0: Yeah.
1: When this happens. I mean, there are some of those iconic actors and actresses and performers and celebrities that are going to have an impact on the world like this. But there's not a lot of them.
0: No, there's not. No, there's not. Not anymore either, because it's so fragmented.
1: It's like you said, Brother Chad. This is a global thing with her.
0: Yeah. Oh, yeah. Because the front page of Sky News is a legend is lost, Dolly Parton. And when you go look at the retweets and all that kind of stuff, it shows you the impact she had on the world, because she was one of those people that would travel the globe, and everybody, if she was down under, every concert was sold out and she was loving every second of it. In Japan, any of these places, she was absolutely beloved. And you can't say that a lot about people in today's world. And you said, you know, I'm trying to remember Michael Jackson when he died. That was huge, because
1: that was absolutely.
0: He was 50.
1: Right.
0: Prince, same thing. He was young. She lived a great life, but it's, you know, it's still such a massive loss when you think about, you know, and like I said, I mean, she was getting ready to do stuff in Vegas. I mean, it wasn't like she'd given up. She was still going.
1: Right.
0: Oh, man. Just a huge. And the money she gave. And that's the other thing, too. You always find out after the fact. Because she never. It was never, you know. People would say, oh, Dolly gave it to us. You're like, what? Because she never posted it on her, you know, hey, make sure that everybody knows I gave all this money. There's none of that stuff.
1: Yeah.
0: Which is, that's a big deal. And then you look at the talent, too. I mean, all of the greatness, like, let's not forget, she's a hell of an artist.
1: Absolutely.
0: I mean, you know, I mean, she gave as good as she got in as far as rocking and rolling, the music, and, you know, I mean, outside of the movie Rhinestone, which was awful, but, you know, I blame that on Sylvester Stallone.
1: And please, everybody forgive me for my ignorance when I say this, but I believe she wrote most of her own music.
0: Yeah, she did. She wrote a lot of it. And, you know, she just always had a smile, too. You never see her. When's the last time you saw a picture of her when she looked just like a sourpuss? Like
1: right.
0: Life? No, you did every time. She looked like whatever she was doing. She seemed to be the kind of person where you could tell she's treating you like you're the only person in the room if you're engaging with her.
1: Yes, sir.
0: You know, there are people out there that do that where you're like, whoa. Like, that felt like if I saw her 5 years from now, she goes, oh, I remember that kind of thing. And again, she just lived that quiet life with her and her husband. And yet she was and the other thing that I always found fascinating about her is there was just an act. There was never a second act. She was just always Dolly all the way through. And you know, she did the movies. She became a big star on top of all of that. Introduced herself, you know. She had hits in country and she had hits in the top 40. But she also never changed. And as she grew in her fame, it wasn't like she disappeared and then came back with an album 20 years later.
1: Right.
0: She was always doing something. Always was. My mom, I told my wife and she was like, she had tears in her eyes. Because my wife loves Dolly Parton.
1: And yeah, my family's crying right now.
0: I think a lot of people do, you know. So, and I love the fact they put philanthropists, because, you know, now we're going to find out all the stories that she probably never wanted out there because she didn't want the attention to be about her.
1: Right. Man.
0: And it's, I mean, you know what, though? Signing up for 80, to live that life. I think most people take that. And she lived a good life, and she was a good person, and I think that's why she got extra life.
1: Yeah. So, and, you know, they say, you know, it doesn't take long after your spouse goes and these long-term relationships like she had with Carl Dean.
0: Yeah.
1: I guess she lasted a little over a year after Carl Dean's death. He died in March of 2025, was it?
0: Yeah.
1: So she went over a year without him, but
0: that's,
1: I don't know, man.
0: It's, broken heart, you know, because she, and you know, if you go back and think about, okay, when he died and then think about it till now, she was never the same. You never saw, she didn't do a lot, you know, then she started having issues and, you know, because that's your human. I mean, that's your ride or die. And that's been there through the thick and the thin and all of the stuff in between and the stuff we didn't see behind the scenes. And that is, and the person that knew you better than any other human on earth. And that's, you know, so like you say, it doesn't, you see that a lot with people who have a relationship that lasts that long, that, you know, you hear about people that have been married 60 years and they die on the same day. And, you know, she managed to go along, but it wasn't like she gave up because, you know, she was talking about, you know, hologram, and she was talking about that we're going to do something in Vegas. They had already planned.
1: Yeah.
0: So, you know, I wonder what it was. Are they saying? Are we figuring any of that out?
1: About what,
0: was it a cancer?
1: I'm not sure. I'm not seeing that yet.
0: So, you know, I mean, and artist wise, think about every artist. I guarantee every artist you hear today. Whether it's, you know, I even remembering, I think it was the Clash or the Sex Pistols talking about how much they love Dolly Parton. Like, of all the people, you're like, what? You guys? You know, like you would think. But the influence of, and we're in, you know, we're in the Music City. The influence of every one of these young men and women came from people like Dolly. You know, and every, you know, right now, I mean, you go look at the young women in country music, but in just music general, how much of an influence she had, what kind of stars she was. And there's not a lot of stars left because everybody's kind of a star because of, in, you know, of social media. But she was one of those. It's like when we talk about music, movie stars, like there's Tom Cruise and there's other people, but nobody's a movie star, just Tom Cruise. So passed away at age 80 today. Her nephew did a 2-minute thing that was obviously planned. It was well filmed. It wasn't just something where he's holding a phone, and that must have been prepared well in advance of this. So obviously they kept that close to the vest too at a time when everything gets out. So we'll be having more of the coverage of the passing of the great, and I do mean the great, Dolly Parton. She passed away today at age 80. Legendary musician, legendary philanthropist, and
1: actress,
0: and an all-around amazing human being. And that's the most important thing right there.
1: Absolutely.
0: Amazing human being. We'll have more on this. Chad Benson Show, Super Talk 99.7.
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0: TV.
1: Bullard Capital. I want you to talk to my friends over at Bullard Capital. My buddy, Zach Abrahams, Chief Investment Officer. You know, when I was in the business for a while, people would say, hey, can you take a look at my account? And a lot of times, it's like, just a second opinion. There's nothing wrong with that. And a lot of times I tell people, look, yeah, they're doing good. And for some people, though, you take a look at their account, you're like, what are they doing? What are you doing? And they're like, what's going on? I mean, you're in things you should never be in. And you're in some stuff that is so risk adverse that you couldn't, you know, if you lived a million years, you could never get to a point where you could retire. Don't let that be you. Talk to my friends over at Bullard Capital. 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
4: All right, drivers, we've got stuff in the way. This crash is just being cleared, which is good news. 24 westbound there at Briley Parkway South. Still got a crash showing, partially blocking the off-ramp right lane. 440 eastbound off

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1: You won top 10 country albums, 25 RIAA gold, platinum, and multi-platinum albums, 10 Grammy Awards out of 50 nominations, 10 Country Music Awards, 14 Academy of Country Music Awards, 3 American Music Awards, 4 People's Choice Awards, in the Rock and Roll Hall of Fame, Country Music Hall of Fame, Songwriters Hall of Fame, just to name a few of her achievements. Man, that's good. You signed up for that.
2: Yeah, man.
1: Forget she's in the Rock and Roll Hall of Fame, too. And she should be.
2: Yes. And she kind of reluctantly accepted that.
1: Yes. Yes. I think she thought, oh, that's not me. But yeah, you, it was you, because it's the Rock and Roll Hall of Fame, but that's what they call it. It's really just the Music Hall of Fame.
2: Yeah.
1: And you are, like, as far as country music, if we were to say who goes on the Mount Rushmore of country music, yeah, I think you start there. Johnny Cash.
2: Yep.
1: You know? And then everybody will have the, but I mean, it's got to be, like, female-wise, there's no doubt who you start with.
2: Absolutely.
1: You know? And you know it's big, too, when every major organization, from the New York Times to the L.A. Times to Axios and everywhere in between, has it on their front page that she has died.
2: Well, and like you said, in Europe, it's front page in Europe.
1: Yes. Oh, big time.
2: Around the world.
1: You know, so somebody's like, do you think Matt's going to be able to? Matt and I were talking about Dolly on Saturday. We're playing golf.
2: I think everybody talked about Dolly at least, everybody talks about Dolly Parton at least once a week.
1: Yeah. Yeah.
3: I was just talking about this with David, who was over in production yesterday, about what if, and then she did today. And he came in here to talk with me for a second, and we just both couldn't talk because.
2: Yeah.
3: How can you?
1: No, I know. How can you? It was funny. TB, I think, said, do you think Governor Lee will say, let's have the flags at half mast?
2: Oh, absolutely.
1: I would imagine, what do you think it'd do on Broadway? Do you remember when Lucille Ball died and they turned off the lights at all the movie theaters, and on Broadway they shut the lights down for the first time, I think it was ever?
2: Yep.
1: You know, like something like that.
2: In the days whenever I had a news department, I would be sending at least 2 reporters to Lower Broad right now. Imagine what Lower Broad is like right now.
1: Yeah, the news, like, that's permeating through the crowd. That is, you know, people just walking here. They're here because they love country music, and it's Nashville's Music City. And
2: Country Music Hall of Fame.
1: Country Music Hall of Fame. And as people are just here enjoying themselves, then finding out that, you know, the legend is passed. So, and the amount of songs, too. She wrote a ton of songs for other people.
2: Yeah. Channel 4 has gone wall to wall with it. I bet you.
1: CNN hasn't moved from it.
2: No. Fox News is still on it.
1: I mean, it shows you the size of who she was.
2: Yeah.
1: You know, some people are devoted. You know, you get a moment, right? You know, it's like Frank Beard died last week. ZZ Top's amazing, but
2: yeah,
1: as far as size, no, it's not even close.
2: No. And her, you know, some of the one interaction with other genres that I remember, and this was just recently, Brian Johnson of AC/DC, like, he has some sort of social media variety show, if you will.
1: Yeah.
2: Where he would be like riding in a car with various other artists, like Lady Gaga was one. And then he also did one with Dolly Parton. And I remember her joking with Brian Johnson, saying, oh, my husband, he just loves AC/DC. I remember I'd have to tell him to turn that AC/DC down. That Carl Dean just loved.
1: That is so AC/DC. Funny. And, you know, you brought up like the relationships that are that long and that important. And then, you know, somebody said, well, you know, look at Johnny Cash and, you know.
2: Oh, yeah.
1: He lasted, what, only 7 months?
2: June Carter, man. He wouldn't have lasted. He'd have been dead long ago without June Carter.
1: Yeah, you know, and it's it's a tough day. There's no doubt about that. But if you guys just tuned in, Dolly Parton has passed away, age

0: 80. I don't think it was unexpected, maybe how fast it came towards the end because of all the stuff they were even talking about as of early, you know, as late as yesterday, they're talking about certain things. But she passed away today at age 80, and wall to wall here, I'm sure, throughout the day. I'm sure Matt, obviously, his love of Dolly will also be on display today. But a legend, no doubt. Very few people you could say, that's legendary. And Dolly is one of those people you look and go, legendary. Best way to describe her. Chad Benson Show, Super Talk 99.7.
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2: WTN. 1:30 on the dot. I'm Ken Weaver with your top stories. Drivers, we've got some stuff in the way. Still showing this crash in Berryhill, the off-ramp right lane block, 440 eastbound to southbound 65. Then we've got Bell Road eastbound at Smith Springs Road. Got a crash reported there. Full forecast coming up in 5 minutes. Dolly Parton has passed away at the age of 80, known for this hit, many others, her philanthropy over the course of her more than 60-year career, her iconic movies, the characters she played. The announcement came through Dolly's official Instagram account in a video message from her nephew, Brian Seaver, speaking on behalf of the Parton family. This is how he ended it.
3: Dolly called me and said she wants to rest in a beautiful bed of plush cotton because after a life wearing heavy rhinestones, she finally deserves to be comfortable and have some rest. Rest in peace, Aunt Dolly, Aunt Granny, Gigi. May God bless Dolly Parton, and may God bless you all. She will always love you.
2: One of the most successful country artists of all time, selling more than 100 million records worldwide, scoring 25 number one country singles, including classics like Jolene, 9 to 5, Coat of Many Colors, I Will Always Love You. Crossing over from country to mainstream stardom, becoming a major force in television and film with roles in 9 to 5, Steel Magnolias. Anybody can get through that movie without crying. Founding Dollywood, which grew into one of the nation's most popular theme park destinations and became a major economic driver for Tennessee, especially East Tennessee. She created the Imagination Library, her signature literacy program that has provided millions of free books to children and is regarded as one of the most successful literacy initiatives in the world. And receiving some of entertainment's highest honors, including multiple Grammy Awards, induction into the Rock and Roll Hall of Fame, and numerous lifetime achievement recognitions. Dolly Parton passing away, the announcement today at the age of 80. That's the latest news. Weather's next. I'm Ken Weaver, WTN News.
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7: I'm WSMV4 First Alert Meteorologist Melanie Layden. Another nice day with lower humidity. High temperatures reach around 90 degrees under a mostly sunny sky. Overnight lows falling down to the 60s again overnight. It'll get a little warmer and a spike in humidity come middle of the week. We are going to expect some isolated rain showers for Wednesday and Thursday. Catch a weather update on the free First Alert.
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9: For me, the Dolly Parton star is accomplishing every possible thing that I can. I want to mean something. I don't want to just be some joke. I don't want to be the all-American joke, you know, just with the boobs and the hair and the tight belts or the whatever. I want to be a meaningful, artistic, you know, person.
0: Yeah, I think you more than achieved that. More than achieved that. Dolly Parton passed away today, age 80. Let's go through and look at some of that. She wrote 3,000 songs.
2: 3,000 songs.
0: I Will Always Love You. Obviously massive. To Daddy, recorded by Emmylou Harris. Top three. Pull It Off Until Tomorrow, co-written with her uncle Billy Owens. Hit number six. Kentucky Gambler, done by Merle Haggard, reaching number one on the Billboard Hot 100 Country. Co-written with Bill Owens and recorded by Skeeter Davis. Fuel to the Flame. Anytime Skeeter can record some, it's nice to know that Skeeter recorded some. Waltz Me to Heaven by Waylon Jennings for the movie Rhinestone. There Will Always Be Music, covered by Tina Turner and her 74 album. Rainbow Land, which, of course, was co-written and performed with her goddaughter, Miley Cyrus. And Circle of Love, recorded by Jennifer Nettles in 2016 for the Holiday album. Just a few of the things that she participated. 3,000 songs.
2: And the collaborations, dude.
0: Yes.
2: I mean, she, I mean, you know, of late... I've, you know, over the past couple of years, I've really gotten into gospel music and, you know, and just music about, you know, Christ and faith and things. And I got to say, one of my favorite songs that she collaborated with, you know, as far as a faith-based song is with Brad Paisley, When I Get to Where I'm Going.
0: Oh,
2: I mean, I couldn't play it right now without crying my eyes out. So I'm not even going to attempt it, but Brad Paisley, she collaborated with Vince Gill, Alison Krauss, Ricky Skaggs, Ricky's wife, Sharon White and her family, Emmylou Harris, Linda Ronstadt, collaborated with so many people.
0: Yeah.
2: On not just gospel, but just, you know, music, period.
0: Yes.
2: But, yeah, I just, what a talent. My goodness, just natural talent. Her voice.
0: And like she said, I didn't want to be remembered for the boobs and the belt and the rhinestone and the glitter.
2: Right. And she was able to joke about those things,
0: yes,
2: too.
0: Yes, she was.
2: She kept a, you know, she seemed to have a good sense of humor about it. And
0: she was a tiny person.
2: Yeah, she was. How tall was she?
0: I don't think she was more than.
2: You think I'm taller than she was?
0: Oh, yeah, you could dunk on her. Like, she, even with her hair, you're taller than her. I don't think she was much more than 4'11".
2: Oh, if man. That.
0: I mean, and she was wee tiny. I mean, I had, you know, I never met her, but I saw her. And we're talking petite, but we're talking tiny. Like, the hair added a foot to her.
2: She was 5 foot even, boys.
0: Yeah, and that's with hair and shoes.
2: That's right.
0: It's like Tom Cruise. I'm 5'9". Sure you are. Sure you are, Tom. That's, yeah, we all believe that. We all believe that. 5'9", 5'7", if you're lucky.
2: She frequently joked, you know, about herself. I mean, yeah. She was self-deprecating, and because she was just so humble. You know, one thing she is quoted as saying, "I'm not offended by all the dumb blonde jokes because I know I'm not dumb, and I also know I'm not blonde."
0: Yes. Oh, by the way, Susan Jared just texted, said Trump has ordered flags half staff nationwide for Dolly.
2: Yeah, there it is.
0: Yeah. So, you know.
2: There has never been anyone like her, is what Trump says.
0: And there hasn't.
2: Nope.
0: She was when you travel and around the world and you're able to see, like, we don't know, like, stars of other countries. A lot of times you don't know. And it's like they lose somebody. Somebody dies. Maybe you've heard of them. Maybe not. Like Cliff Richard in England. He had one hit here, but he was as big as Elvis in England. He was Elvis's nemesis, if you will. Like, when he passes, that's a major thing. She's a global icon. Like, there are very few of those left. Like, globally, this is the kind of, like you said, you know, we're talking about, I mean, there in Britain, this is like the lead story on the news in Britain. A little country girl.
2: Yeah.
0: That did so much for the world. And when you talk about the music, the amount of, I think people forget, you know, like entertainers, we give them too much cred in a lot of ways in sports, but they also do things that the average person doesn't do. And you wonder why they make the money they do. Because when they're doing something, they're touching people's souls, they're taking people's minds off things and entertaining them, which, you know, a lot of times the politics and everything nowadays gets in the way, which, again, she stayed away from the politics.
2: Yeah, I don't recall her. I don't recall seeing or hearing anything from her.
0: Yeah.
2: As far as politics was concerned.
0: No. So
2: she said this once. It costs a lot of money to look this cheap.
0: To look this cheap. Yep. It costs a lot of money to look this cheap. That is hilarious. So true.
2: And I think she was born into poverty, wasn't she?
0: Oh, yeah.
2: I mean, she
0: yeah.
2: was like she was like truly a mountain girl.
0: Would you go listen to them talk? Like, you know, all like they are like, yeah, dirt floors. You know, bathroom outside. You're like, what? You know, now you're living in, you know, gold toilets, but bathroom outside, dirt floors. I mean, she was not born with the silver spoon.
2: She was the fourth of 12 children born to Robert Lee Parton and A.V. Lee Parton and grew up in a small one-room cabin. 12 siblings.
0: That's where you guys rotate. 6 of you are on night duty and the other 6 are sleeping. That's just insane. 12 siblings. And this is how, like, to understand the reach. So my uncle is the biggest nerd you've ever met in the world. I mean, he helped create World of Warcraft, Diablo, the cover of Diablo, the actual ethereal, the angel of the game Diablo. That is his. He drew that when he was like 12. We were kids. He texted me a little while and goes, "Oh, dude, Dolly Parton died, man. I went to Dollywood. It was great. She was awesome." Like, we did a bunch of stuff for the World Cup. He would ask me, "Hey, who's this Cristiano fellow? Who's this Messi guy?"
2: Yeah.
0: He knew who Dolly was.
2: Yeah.
0: I mean, that's how crazy it is when you got some. My wife, I was just talking to her because my little one has her first dental appointment today where she's got to get a shot.
2: Oh.
0: It's not going over well.
2: No, sir.
0: And And then she's like, Daddy, now mommy's crying because this lady died. You know, she's eight. She doesn't know who Dolly is.
2: Little Charlie.
0: Yeah, she's like, and I'm like, well, you know, it's like, eh, I told her. I said, she sings a lot of really good songs. She was a really good human being. Trump, very sad report. Dolly Parton, one of the greatest country singers from far beyond ever, has just passed away. This is a true loss for millions of people. There's never been anyone like her and never will. In her honor, I am lowering the American flag throughout the United States for 1 week. Wow. I mean, that is it's amazing.
2: How many people do you think that her philanthropy has helped? I mean, just...
0: You know, when you think about, like, the library.
2: Yeah, just something like that. Just as simple as that.
0: And when you think about something like that, like you said, think about the people. Some young girl that's going to go in there and be inspired and have something that they wouldn't have. Maybe they become a doctor. Maybe they become a writer. Maybe they become a country star. But it's because of what she did. The people, the lives that were saved at the hospitals, the bills that got paid off that we never knew about.
2: Yeah.
0: You know we're going to find out that stuff now.
2: Oh, yes.
0: You know we are. You know you're going to finally get people come out and go, you know, she asked me never to tell the story while she was alive. And somebody's going to come out and say, look, you know, we didn't have the money to pay for our kid's surgery. Or this, that. You know what's going to happen because that's who she was.
2: Man, I wonder what it's like on Lower Broad right now.
0: I know.
2: You know, it's something down
0: Mason,
2: there.
0: Mason,
2: right
0: get on your scooter and get down there.
2: Go down to Lower Broad, Mason.
0: Don't text while you drive.
2: No drinking either, Brother Mace.
0: Oh, you can drink. We're okay with that. Call up. Say, hey guys, Dolly Parton passed. People were partying in their sad place.
10: Lots of music.
0: People were singing Jolene. Jolene.
2: Well, I tell you what, boys. I guarantee you there's going to be one heck of a tribute concert.
0: Oh, God, yeah.
2: You know there is going to be one hell of a show.
0: Yes. Yeah. No doubt. What do you think, if you were to say the one song she's remembered by everybody?
2: I Will Always Love You.
0: Yeah.
2: I think that's the one, man. And Jolene.
0: Yeah. I would say... Jolene was, when she did Jolene live, everybody would lose their mind when she did Jolene live.
2: Right.
0: Like that was the song. It didn't matter if you were down under or in Japan or in the UK. That was like the song that they all loved.
2: Yes, sir.
0: But I think I Will Always Love You was so massive. And then, you know, what Whitney did with it, obviously.
2: Oh, yeah. Which... There's another one.
0: There's another
2: way
0: one.
2: Way too yeah. soon.
0: Way too. Self-inflicted. You know, way too. And you and I have talked about that. Was it last year when what's his name? The Huxtable.
2: Theo. Oh,
0: yeah,
2: Theo.
0: Yeah.
2: The guy, the one who played Theo. I cannot remember. Jamal Warner.
0: Yeah. And we're like, he was 50. And then you hear about Dolly. She lived to be 80.
2: Malcolm Jamal Warner.
0: Yeah. And she lived to be 80. And
2: yeah.
0: When you think about that like there's 30 years gone that you had a chance for something. So the life is good. And they're showing her on stage at the Rock and Roll Hall of Fame. And you've got Zach Brown rocking out.
2: You've got
0: Rob Halford from Judas Priest.
2: From
0: right?
2: Judas Priest.
0: You've got Annie Lennox. You've got, you know, all of these people and Pink and everybody, Duran Duran, they're all up there. And just the look on everybody's face because they all adored her. Right. Even though it was rock and roll and she did a rock album and she didn't really think she deserved it. The fact is they love having her. Love having her there.
2: Yeah.
0: So, you know, just a massive, massive loss. And Trump today, again, you know, saying that it's going to be a full week of flags at half mast over somebody who, you know, as you said, Ken, the most important thing is the people that she helped. She didn't squirrel it away. She didn't do any. She decided, while I'm here, I'm going to do stuff. And I'm loving this. CNN's got this on, and Rob Halford is over there singing a duet with his arm around her in his full leather rock and roll thing. That is just the coolest thing.
2: The lead singer of Judas Priest.
0: Yeah. Who says, I got another thing coming and breaking the law. And he's loving every second of it. You know he is. That's one of the things he tells his kid. You know, I sang with Dolly
2: Parton.
0: That's right, I did.
2: Did you ever run into him in Arizona?
0: Yes, I saw him a couple times.
2: Awesome.
0: Because he loves to ride his motorcycle.
2: Yeah.
0: So he's a he's an interesting character. You would see him around town, you know, like you'd hear stories and stuff, because it was so weird. I remember one day, I'm like, that guy looks like Rob Halford. And my buddy goes, who's that? I go, lead singer Judas Priest.
2: Yeah.
0: And they're like, oh. And then I realized, oh, my God, he does live here, because I didn't know he lived there full time, which is a trip. But, hey, you know what? Where are you? Would you rather be in England when it's 12 degrees below zero or February in Arizona where you're wearing flip-flops? There you guys go. Coming up, we need a little inspiration. And for today, we got some inspiration. Our man, Rodney, who's probably feeling the same thing we are with the passing of Dolly Parton, is going to give us some inspirational words that actually that I picked out today. Randomly out of his five gazillion things that I think is perfect for today. We'll do that straight ahead. Chad Benchow, Super Talk 99.7.
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0: Home title lock. 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
2: Dolly Parton has passed away at the age of 80. President Trump has ordered flags to half staff for 1 week to honor her. Following her passing today, we've got a full report coming up at 2. Also, the other top stories of the day on Super Talk 99.7 WTN.
12: I think the one thing that in this divided time, every American could agree on was that we love Dolly Parton. You could love Dolly Parton for a million different reasons. Because she had succeeded in so many ways and retained her integrity and her greatness in every sphere of entertainment.
0: Yeah, that right there. Chris Connolly, of course, who was on MTV forever and a day.
2: Mm-hmm.
0: And that is one of the things, right? Like, for a nation that's divided in so many ways, for the algorithms of anger and all of this stuff, the one thing we all agree on? Oh, yeah, we love Dolly. We all protect Dolly.
2: Yep.
0: Protect Dolly with your life. She's the queen, if you will. His name is Rodney. He gives us,
2: yes, sir,
0: some love each and every day. And this may be as needed as possible. And this was just a rando that I got today from him.
13: Some days are just crap. It's just full of a bunch of just stupid nonsense, stupid crap.
2: Yes, sir.
13: And that's okay. Because even if your day is crap, you're going to be okay. Plus, the crappy days make the really good days even better. So just remember, next time you're having a crappy day, don't worry about it. It'll be over. And then someday you'll have a really good day and you'll go, hey, this is a really good day. If they're all really good, then there none of them are good. So you got to have some bad ones to just sort of even things out. So have a super freaking awesome crappy day. Okay, bye.
0: Spot on.
2: Yes, sir, Brother Randy.
0: Super crappy, awesome day. Because some days are just crap. And this is one of those days where, you know, last hour at this time, we're talking about and you're like, oh, my God. And then I look over and front page of Drudge, Dolly had passed. And some days are just crap. And this is one of those days that, yeah, it's crap. But then you look back and you go, okay, well, sad, but the celebration, right? And I think Chris Connolly said it, at a time of division and anger and everybody at everybody's throats, there was somebody who everybody goes, oh, yeah, we all love her. She's great. Like, protect Dolly at all costs. She's great. You know, she is. And it is a loss. It is a loss, but I think it's, you know, you got to celebrate and celebrate her for 80 years of living life, which seemed to be absolutely the best and charmed life. She lost her husband last year. But she gave everybody smiles, and today there's tears, but, you know, smiles with that. And lots of, I bet you if you go to Spotify today for the next couple of days, off the charts is going to be every song that she has.
2: Yes, sir.
0: No doubt about that. Coming up, more coverage of the passing of the great Dolly Parton. Chad Benz Show, Super Talk, 99.7.
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2: 2 o'clock on the dot. I'm Ken Weaver with your top stories. Drivers, right now we've got a crash blocking the left lane. This is going to be Ellington Parkway northbound between Spring Street and Cleveland Street in East Nashville. Got another one on Bell Road that's going to be right there at Smith Springs Road. Then a crash on Murfreesboro Pike westbound. That's going to be after Bell Road. Got the full forecast in 5 minutes.
16: This is a special report from ABC News. Dolly Parton has died. Country music star was an icon in the country music world for 7 decades, known for hits like this one, Jolene. Long-running music career was complemented by several starring roles in movies like Steel Magnolias and 9 to 5.
17: Tumble out of bed and I stumble to the kitchen, pour myself a cup of ambition and yawn and stretch and try to...
16: Parton had earned 11 Grammy Awards. In total, she was nominated some 54 times at the Grammys. She also won a Grammy Lifetime Achievement Award in 2011. Parton had been struggling with health issues for the past several years. Last year, she marked the passing of her husband, Carl Thomas Dean. Dolly Parton was 80 years old. In a statement, her team says her legacy was one of love, compassion, and resilience. Mike Dubusky, ABC News.
2: And again, President Trump has announced flags will be lowered to half staff for a 1 week period in honor of Dolly Parton. In other news, we're learning about a tragic incident involving a child killed after being struck by a dump truck this morning in Tullahoma. Tennessee Highway Patrol says troopers are investigating, but the circumstances still unclear. Channel 4 spoke to a mother there at the intersection of Country Club Drive and King's Lane in Tullahoma where it happened.
18: I've seen several people run that stop sign, that new stop sign. I've seen it firsthand. So unfortunately, I'm not surprised, but I hate it because, you know, people should regardless be always watching, especially for kids during the morning, especially in the afternoons, too.
2: She says a flashing stoplight has just recently been installed at that intersection. But again, we do not know the reason for this incident involving this child and the dump truck. Highway Patrol is investigating. Elsewhere in Middle Tennessee, Ascension St. Thomas Midtown says it has added new pharmacy safeguards after medications injected into patients' spines were mistakenly swapped, leaving at least one patient paralyzed, according to that patient's family. But pharmacy safety expert Dr. Stephen Eckel, who teaches at the University of North Carolina's Eshelman School of Pharmacy and is also a longtime hospital pharmacy administrator, telling News Channel 5's Jennifer Krause, the changes Ascension announced are the same many hospitals have already encouraged to use.
19: And so it sounds like these sorts of steps should already have been in place.
20: Those are steps that we should be using in the care of patients, correct?
2: Hospital has now added barcode scanning, independent reviews, and second pharmacist checks. That's the latest news. Weather is next. I'm Ken Weaver, WTN News.
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7: I'm WSMB4 First Alert meteorologist Melanie Layden. Another nice day with lower humidity. High temperatures reach around 90 degrees under a mostly sunny sky. Overnight lows falling down to the 60s again overnight. It'll get a little warmer and a spike in humidity come middle of the week. We are going to expect some isolated rain showers for Wednesday and Thursday. Catch a weather update on the free First Alert weather app.
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0: I say happy Tuesday. I think it's a sad and celebratory Tuesday. Dolly Parton passed away at age 80. A friend of mine sent a meme. It's got Dolly Parton standing next to death. That's just, it's time to go, Dolly. She goes, can I ask you a question? Was I a good country singer? He said, no, you were a legend. You were the greatest singer of all time. And your love for others and charities made you a legend. You'll be remembered forever. I think it's pretty much about right. Absolutely. She passed away at age 80. There had been health problems. We knew that. It was announced by her nephew on Instagram earlier today.
21: Hey, everyone. My name is Brian Seaver, son of Cassie Parton, and I'm representing the Parton and Owens family today, announcing the passing of my Aunt Dolly Rebecca Parton Dean, sister, sis, Aunt Granny to one generation and Gigi to the next. This video announcement is something Dolly asked of me years ago, before I fully absorbed it as a future reality. As her head of security for more than two decades, a role my father Larry held before me, I have imagined the heaviness of this moment, but haven't truly felt it until now. It is an honor that is mixed with absolute pride and great sadness. But sadness lies with us, not with Dolly. Dolly has lived in the light and is in the arms of Jesus, surely met by Carl, her parents, and countless others who have watched her and longed for her to meet them in the heavens. I first went on the road with Dolly as a kid, getting a taste of the road life in the early 1980s. Dolly opened doors not just for me, but for her entire family to reach the potential we didn't even know was possible. Dolly also opened doors for generations of singers, songwriters, musicians, and dreamers from every walk of life and across every continent. By her example, we believed that anything was possible. She never saw a door she couldn't open, and the doors she opened made and changed history. My family and I have shared a lifetime of beautiful memories with Dolly, but so have you. She has always been on your television, your record player, your CD, and on your phone playlist, becoming an extended part of your family, whether you liked it or not. Our family and the team she has entrusted with her legacy will work diligently to ensure her spirit will live with us forever. Dolly was a farmer, just like her daddy. He farmed the soil. She farmed songs and happiness. Dolly called me and said she wants to rest in a beautiful bed of plush cotton because after a life wearing heavy rhinestones, she finally deserves to be comfortable and have some rest. Rest in peace, Aunt Dolly, Aunt Granny, Gigi. May God bless Dolly Parton, and may God bless you all. She will always love you.
0: It was well said.
2: That was, man.
0: And you could hear it. Even though at the time that he was doing that, she was still alive, he knew, obviously, it was coming. And, you know, getting it ready, that's a tough thing. That is a tough thing. Jackson is currently in because apparently we're going through Man, we're going through producers, Ken, like Spinal Tap goes through drummers.
2: I'm telling you, dude, this is our third producer.
0: Yeah, we had Ryan, we had Mason, we had that Bell character.
2: Fourth producer.
0: Yeah, fourth, yeah. And then now we got Jackson. How you doing, brother?
4: Hey, buddy, how are you?
0: Pretty good. How's Matt doing?
4: He's doing okay.
0: Tough day. People keep asking, you think Matt? I think Matt's going to be, you know, I mean.
2: He's lining up some folks.
0: Yeah, no doubt about that.
2: Well, he's lining up some folks we're going to try to talk to, some artists. I've got some quotes from some artists.
0: Yeah.
2: Reba McEntire, Dolly, thank you for all the wonderful things you did for us here on Earth. Your love, your music, and you gave so much with your huge, huge heart. There will never be another you. Her co-actress in 9 to 5, Lily Tomlin, simply just says no words. And then Keith Urban, heartbroken today. Honestly, I have no words right now. Trace Adkins, I knew her to be the angel that they think she was. And I'll miss her. Dolly, I'll always love you. Jamie Lee Curtis praised Parton's courage and legacy, writing that she was, quote, a great example for us all. And the Fonz, Henry Winkler. What a sad day for America. What a sad day for the world. You were a treasure on this earth.
0: Yeah, absolutely.
2: I'm sure there's many, many
0: oh,
2: more.
0: Oh, so many more.
2: Coming in. I got to look up Rob Halford.
0: Yeah, I don't know, he's probably devastated. Donald Trump, earlier today, very sad report that Dolly Parton, one of the greatest country singers and far beyond ever capitalized, just passed away. He wrote, this is a true loss for millions of people. There's never been anyone like her and never will. He continued, in honor, I am lowering the American flags throughout the United States for 1 week period beginning tonight at 6 p.m. Rest in peace, Dolly. The world loves you. President Donald J. Trump. And wall-to-wall news. Right? So CNN has covered it for the last hour. They've not. Canada, nobody's talking about. Iran, nobody. Like, Trump called us like, Iran, sorry, but Dolly passed today.
2: Yeah.
0: No, Dolly passed. No, no, no. We lower flag too.
2: Yeah.
0: You know, I mean, it's like that's how big. Because, we, you know, I was thinking about this, and it sounds morbid, but the reality is what the reality is Dolly. Okay. Like, who else? Mick? You know, Paul? Ringo?
2: Yeah. Yeah. They'll be huge.
0: They'll be, those are huge. You know,
2: William Shatner will be huge.
0: Yeah, that will be. And Willie Nelson.
2: Willie Nelson will be huge.
0: You know, but all of them, we think of them in the music or the stars that they were. She was bigger than the star. The star became secondary in the last 25 years. Her personality and the philanthropy out, you know, and her as a human being, I think. But when I was thinking about, like, who's left out there that's a mega star that everybody goes, oh, you know, like Paul McCartney, obviously.
2: Yeah.
0: You know, Mick Jagger. You know, massive star, because there's not many that are that globally recognized in such a way. Because I mean, Tom Cruise, as far as movies. But, you know, he's just going to get taken up by the spaceship. So he doesn't have anything to worry about or whatever it is that he's doing. By the way, every time I see Tom Cruise, I'm like, there's no way you're like 60, whatever years old you are. Or Brad Pitt. What are you guys made of?
2: Right.
0: Good God. But, you know, when it's wall to wall on Fox, on, you know, CNN, MS Now, like all of these, when it's wall to wall, that's how big of a star. And I was thinking, like, Michael Jackson, because it was such a, just out of nowhere, you know, because you didn't think of Michael having those kind of, you thought that maybe, you know, the mental issues, the pressure, but you never thought of it in that way. Like Elvis, though. I remember when Elvis died. I was young, but I remember being at my great grandmother's house when he died. And it was such a, you know, because I just knew him as the dude in the white suit, you know, but I didn't, you know, like seeing people cry and stuff. And I didn't really grasp it. But then when John Lennon got shot, obviously that was a big deal. But it is, you know.
2: Dude, Murphy just popped in here and kind of along the lines of what you were just talking about. You know, the only other The only other passing of a celebrity as big since Elvis, as big as this, I think, is Michael Jackson.
0: Yeah. Where the world, like, Michael Jackson, yeah, as big as that was, because the world just stopped.
2: Yes.
0: And I will say, in a weird way, Kobe, because of how it happened and what happened, was so massive.
2: That was massive.
0: But Michael Jackson, like, everybody just stopped. Like, it was frozen in time.
2: Mm-hmm.
0: That they're at the hospital, and then, you know, like, because once you figure somebody's gone to the hospital for something, like, it's like, oh, that's serious.
2: Yeah.
0: You know, that's not a, you know, but this is... I can't even remember. Somebody said Clint Eastwood, you know, could you imagine, you know, Eastwood is that kind of thing.
2: He'll be big too.
0: He'll be big too. But Dolly, there's just something, because
2: it's just different, man.
0: It is just different. That's exactly. It's just different because of, as Chris Connolly said, the guy from MTV, and he's now works at ABC, said, everybody was in agreement. No matter who you were, everybody loved Dolly. Didn't matter. Black, white, punk rock, you know, Republican, Democrat, progressive, wackadoos. Everybody loved Dolly.
2: Yeah.
0: You know? And Princess Diana, that was a different world, I will tell you.
2: Yeah.
0: And I will say that to me, because I had been in Europe and I had recorded stuff. It's really weird and it's kind of creepy. Every couple months, they record stuff for the family. As a, if they die. And so I had recorded some stuff for that. And my buddy goes, dude, I heard you. I was like, what? And I'm like, because I had been there and done some stuff in the past, because they, you know, they're always ready to go live with it. But because Princess Diana was so young, and because of how it happened, that was also massive. You know, and it's, you know, for Dolly, I mean, you know, they're showing all the pictures of, you know, her star on the Walk of Fame, covered in flowers.
2: Seth MacFarlane. The news of Dolly Parton's passing is devastating. Her kindness, generosity, and authenticity were evident from moment one. The world is a dimmer place today without her.
0: Yeah.
2: Pedro Pascal. One of one. We must make more. And then John Rich. Dolly Parton, an American original and an absolute country music hero, the whole world will miss you.
0: Yes.
2: And Pink. Pink shared a photo of Parton with a broken heart emoji shortly after the news broke, and that's all she could muster.
0: Yeah, you know.
2: I mean, some of them are just saying there's no words.
0: No. No. I how can you at a time when you think about how big of a star she was in life. And I think that's the thing that separated, in a way, because of her philanthropy. Because
2: yes.
0: You've never heard anybody come out and go, you know what, I waited on her once and she tipped me a nickel and told me I was a... You've never heard an ill word said about her.
2: I've never heard it. Ever. You know. I don't think there's any out there either,
0: no,
2: man.
0: No. I don't. I don't think there's any out there about that. I mean, when we look at, you know, the stars and we look at all the people, there's always something, well, you know, this is just universally, we lost a legend. I mean, you know, the front pages of all the British newspapers, Japan, Australia, it has Dolly. Because she had that kind of effect. And, you know, COVID hit, she was a bright light in COVID.
2: Yes.
0: And she gave money to labs and to scientists that were working on stuff so we could get out of this mess. And she didn't want the praise.
2: Right.
0: And, you know, it's now she's up there with you think her and Kenny are singing.
2: Boy, it's kind of like that Stephen King. I read a short story from Stephen King once. It was called They Had a Hell of a Band.
0: Yes.
2: It was about just an old dirt road that wound up in a place where all these old, these passed away singers would just play concerts. But I get, yeah, I'm with you, Brother Chad. There's going to be one heck of a concert,
0: you know,
2: up there.
0: When, you know, doing voiceover and stuff as a kid growing up, I've got this giant picture at my house that of Mel Blanc, the great. And after he died, they did a like a commemorative poster.
2: Yeah.
0: And it had all the voices that he had done, all the characters, and it had a microphone, and the light was shining on it, and all of their heads were down.
2: Yeah.
0: You know, and that's the kind of thing here where, you know what? Yeah. You know, like you said, on Broadway right now.
2: Whew. I just cannot imagine what Lower Broad is going to be like.
0: No, no. And Trump
2: We could send Brother Jackson down there, but he wouldn't come
0: back.
2: But
0: he wouldn't come back. See, there's the problem with Jackson, because I've not worked with Jackson except outside in the wild.
2: Right.
0: And I know this. The first time I worked with Jackson, we were at the curling thing. And I look over, and there's a bowling alley, and Jackson's got his feet up on the bowling thing, and he's eating a snack.
5: And I bowled.
0: And you bowled. Not well, but you bowled.
5: That was a fun show.
0: It was. I look over, I'm like, what the hell is going on? I thought he was, never mind. You, Ken and I were like, really, really, this is what's going on here?
2: But you know Lower Broad is, man, it is something today.
0: Yes. It absolutely is. Well, you know, I mean, because of the legend that she, not only she was, but the legend will be remembered, and the amount of people that she has touched with her philanthropy is something that will continue to live on, which is amazing. Amazing. We got wall-to-wall coverage today. Dolly Parton's passing at age 80. We've got more straight ahead. Chad Benson, Super Talk 99.7.
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2: Great. Dolly Parton has passed away today at the age of 80. We will have a full report on that and other top stories right now in Middle Tennessee. There's a lot going on. We've had an officer-involved shooting in Middle Tennessee and a tragedy involving a young child and a dump truck today. Also, new safety measures in place at Ascension St. Thomas Midtown following the pharmacy error that injured four patients. All these stories and more coming up at 2:30 on Supertalk 99.7 WTN.

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1: Definitely the undisputed queen of country music. Well, we've got something from whom I think is arguably the king of country music, George Strait.
2: Yeah.
1: You've had such a huge impact on so many people all over the world, Dolly Parton. We will all miss you. May God bless the Parton family.
2: Man, that is, I would say he is the king of country music, wouldn't you? He's up there.
1: He is to me.
2: Yeah.
1: I mean, I love so many country artists. I mean, I still love Hank Williams Jr. I love Hank Williams Jr. I mean, he could be considered the king of country music too, but I think he and George Strait are different.
2: Yes, I think Hank Williams is, you know, kind of that outlaw-y, old schoolish. When you go back, you know, a little bit of the rowdy, but I think when you look at somebody like George Strait, he is kind of like in the straightforward country like icon that, you know, sells out stadiums.
1: Yeah.
2: Yeah.
1: Hank Jr., man. I mean, you see a Hank Jr. show and it's like, it's almost like a rock and roll show.
2: Oh yeah. Yeah.
1: I mean, that dude can freaking rock,
2: you know?
1: So they're just kind of different, but
2: but there's no doubt. Like I can think of, I mean, there are other women that were great country music artists and even some that may sell more albums, but when it comes to just, if you're going to put them on the Mount Rushmore of country music, if you don't start with her, what are we doing?
1: Yeah.
2: You could start and end with her in reality.
1: I think one thing for Gen Xers, you know, we're losing a lot of people that were just always there. You know, a lot of these celebrities that we're losing here lately, I mean, I think it's just making us, it's making us think about our own mortality.
2: Yes, I think that's
1: a
2: big deal.
1: We're next in line, man.
2: We started the show talking about that.
1: Yeah.
2: Right? We started the show talking about, you know, stuff that your wife's going through and you know, my mother-in-law and all this kind of stuff. And we started, you know, you learn to live with it and this is kind of what it is and you take care of yourself the best that you can. But, yeah, the stars, right? You know, they're people that we grew up with who are, well, they're, you know, they're passing. And, you know, Michael Jackson, again, that's our age, you know, and that was sudden. But, you know, yeah, they were always there and now they're not there. And there's a mortality of, you know, you're in the third quarter now.
1: Yes.
2: The halftime's over.
1: That's where we're at, dude.
2: You're
1: in the
2: third
1: quarter.
2: Yeah. And you hope, okay, good. Well, I hope I still have, you know, I hope we go to overtime.
1: I hope Bell's playing quarterback.
2: Bell. For those of you not here. So, old Jackson comes in on the old, the intercom thing into my ear and goes, dude, I was totally looking forward to doing fun stuff, talking about like superheroes and all kinds of stuff. And then Dolly died. Now it's all sad. He goes, I've been watching all the movies.
3: I was ready.
2: You were ready. You know,
1: got one from Blake Shelton here.
2: What'd he say?
1: I can say with absolute certainty that we are all feeling the same heartbrokenness today. I only got to spend any real time with Dolly when Gwen and I got to work with her on The Voice. I forgot about that.
2: Yeah.
1: I want everyone to know that she was the, in all caps, exact person that you think she is. It was like being with the funniest, most loving, most caring, and closest member of your family. Truly a loss for the entire world. We love you, Dolly. Blake Shelton.
2: Yeah, that's what you want to hear. Like you said, you haven't heard, you never did, even when she was alive. You never heard any scandals, right? She even joked about, you know, like the scandals of all the affairs and whatnot. She would laugh about it because that was part of the game that she played. Like she said, there's brains underneath the blonde. And, but no, as far as treating people, you hear the same thing over and over again. She treated the star that was with her the same way that she would treat the person who was cleaning the tables. And that's that right there, as you treat the least of us, right? You know, kind of thing. And she seems to be that kind of person. We'll have more on the passing of Dolly Parton. I know Matt's got a big show. He's lining up stuff. It just hit us.

0: right before the end of the first hour, and a day to look back and say, wow, you know, an amazing woman and all the amazing things that she did. And we've got a lot of amazing things that she did that now is starting to slowly but surely come out as we said it was going to. People start to say, let me tell you what she did for me. We'll have some of that straight ahead. Chad Benso, Super Talk 99.7.
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2: Ken Weaver with your top stories. Drivers still showing that crash on Ellington Parkway northbound, but it's been moved off on the right shoulder there between Spring Street and Cleveland Street. And then Nashville Village got that crash, Murfreesboro Pike westbound after Bell Road, then Bell Road eastbound at Smith Springs Road. Full forecast coming up in 5 minutes.
3: This is a special report from ABC News. I'm Michelle Franzen. Fans are mourning the death of Dolly Parton, the country music legend known for her lilting voice and writing songs that hit home, including Jolene and I Will Always Love You. Parton turned to acting in 9 to 5. And she also expanded her empire to support charities close to her heart, but Parton always kept to her Southern roots. In an interview with ABC's Barbara Walters, Parton talked about her push to be seen beyond her looks.
4: I want people to know there's some brains beneath the wig and a heart beneath the boobs. And I think people are beginning to see that.
3: Her publicist says Parton died in Nashville, Tennessee, peacefully and with family. Her nephew, Brian Seaver, says they'll make sure her legacy lives on.
5: Our family and the team she has entrusted with her legacy will work diligently to ensure her spirit will live with us forever. Dolly was a farmer, just like her daddy. He farmed the soil. She farmed songs and happiness.
3: Parton was 80 years old. This is ABC News.
2: Here in Middle Tennessee, authorities investigating an officer-involved shooting in Fairview. Police responded to a call connected to the Williamson County Sheriff's Office where officers fired shots. The Williamson County Sheriff's Office says Fairview officers were closer to the scene. Deputies were not present when the shooting happened. The TBI is investigating. Few details have been released. Tennessee Highway Patrol investigating after a young child was killed in an incident involving a dump truck this morning in Tullahoma. The Highway Patrol says it is a pedestrian fatality incident. Happened at the intersection of Kings Lane and Country Club Drive, but the cause and circumstances remain under investigation. That's the latest news. Weather is next. I'm Ken Weaver, WTN News.
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6: I'm WSMB4 First Alert Meteorologist Melanie Layden. Another nice day with lower humidity. High temperatures reach around 90 degrees under a mostly sunny sky. Overnight lows falling down to the 60s again overnight. It'll get a little warmer and a spike in humidity come middle of the week. We are going to expect some isolated rain showers for Wednesday and Thursday. Catch a weather update on the free First Alert weather.
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0: Passing of the great Dolly Parton today, 80 years old. A lot of people are saying, too, the mortality thing for the Gen Xers, people our age, you know, that we're in the second half now.
2: Yes, we are.
0: And
2: unfortunately, Brother Bilal is the quarterback.
0: He is. That dude is on IR. He's injured reserve all day.
2: I hope he's all right. Have you heard from him?
0: I think he's going to be all right. He did not feel good. He was in here today. His stomach started hurting really, really bad. And Ken and I were joking because we were sitting there as he's like, and we're sitting there talking about all the problems with us. Like, my knee hurts, my ankle hurts, my wife this. What about my wife's the same thing. She's in perimenopause. And we were joking about, well, you know, we would 20 years ago, what the hell are you? Who's wrong? What's wrong with you weirdos?
2: Right.
0: You know?
2: Yeah, I mean, when I was Jackson's age and I'd hear people our age talking like that, I'd just, whatever.
0: Whatever.
2: That's never going to happen to me.
0: No, no. So, Dolly, January 19th, 1946, tiny one-room cabin along the Little Pigeon River, Locust Ridge.
2: Yes, sir.
0: Great Smoky Mountains, East Tennessee, 4th. 12. There was 12 kids. I want you guys to remember that.
2: 12 kids in that little bitty cabin.
0: Yeah. A subsistence farmer and sharecropper.
2: Amazing.
0: How about this? The payment. Money was so scarce that her father could not afford to pay the doctor in cash for delivery. Instead, he paid the attending country doctor, Dr. Robert F. Thomas, with a sack of cornmeal.
2: Yep. Which was probably huge.
0: Yes.
2: Back then.
0: And by the way, Dolly honored Dr. Thomas by helping found a health clinic in his memory.
2: Well, there, of course.
0: Yeah. Loved her life, never spoke ill of poverty. Never spoke ill of how that upbringing, you know, was. Says, you know, there was just, she looked back on it fondly. When you think about it, you know, all the people that struggle in life and you look back at the driving force of what got you out of there and how sad it was. She didn't look at it like that. She didn't. So she said music was woven into her life from birth. Her mother, Ava Lee, sang old Appalachian ballads.
2: Yes, sir.
0: And folklore songs to keep the children entertained. But it was her uncle, Billy Owens, who looked and said, she's got talent, and gave Dolly her first guitar.
2: So, and she probably just knew how to play it. She just knew.
0: She just knew. I think that's it. There was something about, the just knowing. Like, there was a sense of picking it up.
2: Dinner.
0: Yeah, and of all the kids, and I'm sure they were all singing and having a good time, old Uncle Billy looked and goes, that's the talent.
2: There's one.
0: 3,000 songs she wrote. 3,000.
2: How many albums did it say? I forgot. I've got to go back.
0: So here we go. So let's look at this. 110 career charted singles. 25 country number one hits on the Billboard charts. A record for female country artists. 2 number ones on the contemporary. 100 million albums sold.
2: Wow.
0: 49 studio albums. 41 top 10 country albums on the Billboard top country album charts. 25 plus RIAA gold, platinum, multi-platinum albums. She's got 10 Grammy Awards and a Lifetime Achievement Award. So it's 11 total. 10 Country Music Association Awards, 14 Academy of Country, which I'm sure they're going to add more. 3 American Music Awards, 4 People's Choice. She's in the Rock and Roll Hall of Fame, Country Music Hall of Fame, and the Songwriters Hall of Fame. And as she said, that's the big one. I'm in the big one. Like she said, I'm in the Country Music Hall of Fame, but she also said, I'm in the big one.
2: Right.
0: With all the other ones. That included the song that she will probably be, it's the song she's probably most remembered for, but it's the song that she didn't sing, which is I Will Always Love You.
2: Yeah.
0: Because, you know, I mean, and she even said it, like, no matter how good I sang it, nobody sang it like Whitney.
2: Whitney did nail it.
0: Yeah. You know, you want to know that. Like, Whitney is. So, my little one, she turns 8. This week's her.
2: Little Charlie.
0: Yeah. Last week was her birthday. Her birthday party for her brother and everybody came out. Her birthday's this week. She lives for animals. It's her favorite thing in the world. This is all she wants to do is train animals, works with animals. She takes care of animals all day. She got a puppy that they're picking up on Friday.
2: All right.
0: Little Maltipoo. She wanted a fox, but I'm like, look, I'm not going to get a fox. There's no way that you should be able to get a cool animal and I can't get a capybara.
2: That's right, dude. That's right.
0: She told my wife, I'm going to name it Dolly.
2: Well, I'll be.
0: And I thought, oh.
2: Now, what's little Bowie going to think of Dolly?
0: Bowie's going to love it because it's a girl.
2: Okay.
0: And see, he thinks he's big news. So Bowie and her will get along. So, which is what, you know, that's Bowie follows Charlie and Charlie loves Bowie. But it's a tiny little dog. It's like they weigh like a pound, little Maltipoos.
2: Yeah.
0: And my wife wanted to get a female dog because male dogs pee. Doesn't matter what you do. They're always trying to mark stuff. Like, this is mine. I peed on top of you, so I own it.
2: Even if they don't still have their team.
0: Even if they don't have their shkabobbers. They're still trying to own stuff. So, goodness me. But are you ready for this? Here's some stuff.
2: Let's hear it, brother.
0: More than 300 million books. That she's, you know, when you look out there, all the books and stuff that she's sending out, giving to people, that's the whole thing. Mailed. Getting out there
2: amazing
0: to people because she wants that. So, which is incredible. So, you know, I mean, just insane. Insane. She wrote, I Will Always Love You. On the same afternoon, she wrote Jolene as a goodbye to Porter Wagoner and released it in 1974. Elvis wanted it. But the night before the session, Colonel Tom Parker said, Presley's only going to do it if he gets half the publishing, meaning half of everything song earned. She had been in Nashville 10 years by then. She said no, cried all night. Whitney Houston cut her version, held the number one spot for 14 weeks. Forbes put her royalties just from that time at $10 million. She put some of that money into an office complex in Nashville called The Place, the house that Whitney built.
2: Awesome.
0: That's pretty cool right there. Colonel Tom Parker. Nobody cried with you. I'll tell you that right now.
2: Bret Michaels, lead singer of Poison. Dolly, you have forever added so much to our world and will forever be loved.
0: Yeah.
2: Blondie posted a poignant tribute to Instagram featuring an image of Parton accompanied simply by a heart emoji. Mm-hmm. Ooh, Belinda Carlisle. Yeah. Stated she was of the Go-Go's. She was completely heartbroken by the news.
0: Wow.
2: Oh, I got to take this call.
0: All right. Is it Dolly? Is she calling you?
2: Can.
0: So, Jackson, you're a youngster. What are you? You're going to be the governor here. And would you, I mean, obviously, you know, you're from the area, if you will. Dolly Parton, like, what do you even know about Dolly?
8: A legend. I mean, you grow up hearing about Dolly Parton around here.
0: Yeah.
8: I mean, it's just kind of, you know, she's just one of those figures who is always, you never heard anything bad, just a pure legend.
0: Yeah, that's the big thing. She's a legend. And because you're a younger generation, and you know, but the younger generation, you know, she was at, was it Coachella a few years ago? When she did Jolene, that place went nuts. I mean, it's crazy.
8: She did the halftime show for the Cowboys Thanksgiving game 3 years ago.
0: That's right. You know, I mean, they got Dionne Warwick on there. That's the other thing when you get to that age and you start to see your contemporaries. I mean, Dolly's, she's, you know, quarter century older than me. But when you're at that age, your contemporaries start passing. And you're looking over and you're, you know, we've talked about the mortality side of stuff, that comes from age, not like Elvis, obviously, had a lot of issues long before he died. Michael Jackson, the issues he had with sleeping and the things the average person's not going to die because they took too much propofol. It's just isn't going to happen because you don't have a doctor in your house doing that. But, you know, I mean, you look around and you know, that's something right there. The age side of stuff, just crazy. You know, when you start to think about, you know, as Ken and I were joking about earlier, you know, all the aches and the pains and the, you look around and you think, you know, it's the nature of the beast. Nobody gets out of here alive. It's how you leave it that matters. And, you know, Chris Connolly, who worked for years on, well, with MTV. And I think he said this, spot on about who she was and just how much that she was loved by everybody at a time when we don't love everybody.
9: I think the one thing that in this divided time, every American could agree on was that we love Dolly Parton. You could love Dolly Parton for a million different reasons, because she had succeeded in so many ways and retained her integrity and her greatness in every sphere of entertainment.
0: Yeah, and I think that is spot on right there. The fact that everybody loved her, nobody has anything bad to say about her, and how she transcended music and she transcended generations. You know, I mean, she was in the wheelhouse of, for me, the first time I, you know, remember it was 9 to 5, you know, kind of thing. And, you know, cause my mom was a country, she loved country. Yeah. And I'd heard the songs, but that's when I first went, ooh. And then from there though, she transcended it with philanthropy and the, you know, the Dolly Parton, you know, when you go out and you have Dolly World and you have all of this stuff, but the giving that she did and, you know, a legend, no doubt lost. We're going to wrap it up. Matt is here. He's got a big show today, a lot about Dolly. I'm assuming lots of people coming on. We'll find out who's going to be joining him this afternoon. We'll do that straight ahead. Chad Ben Show, Super Talk 99.7.
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0: Wrapping it up on this sad celebratory day. Dolly Parton passed away at age 80. Matt's gonna still working on trying to get as many people as possible on the show today. I'm sure he's gonna line it up. He said it happened just as we close out our first hour.
2: I got a comment here from Governor Bill Lee if y'all want to hear it.
0: Yes, yes.
2: See, he was talking to Fox News just a moment ago.
11: She was talented. She was gifted. She was accomplished. She was a person who knew how to be successful. And yet, as you said, she came from a very from rags to riches, and she didn't believe that she was that remarkably different from everyone else. And she tended to pull people along with her and believe in the very best. And, you know, she genuinely thought everyone could and can and has it within them the ability to do that. And not just fame and success like the world views it, but, you know, kind of her Coat of Many Colors song that basically says, you know, you are uniquely made yourself, and whoever you are and whatever you have, it's wonderful. That is the kind of success that Dolly saw in other people. She pulled it up time and time again, both in her music and in the works that she did and the words that she used. She did have a deep, profound faith that gave her an identity in something beyond herself. And
2: Governor Bill Lee there so on the passing of Dolly Parton.
0: We were talking about Rob Halford.
2: Yeah.
0: And he was talking about the night he met her.
2: Oh, yeah.
0: Yeah. He said he said 3 or 4 days before they performed, Jolene, he said, I just knew I was going to meet her. He was going to the Rock and Roll Hall of Fame.
2: Yeah.
0: He goes, and he goes, I got an email that said, hey, would you like to come on and sing some stuff with me, Jolene? And he goes, it was the greatest. He goes, first of all, he goes, here he was, a gay man. He goes, I had nothing to wear. She likes sparkles and rhinestone. I had to go out and get some stuff. And he said, it was the most surreal thing in the world because he had always loved her. And at the end of the night, she looked at him and said, I just love you and I love your beard. And she started cleaning his beard. And he said, you know, it was credible. He said, she starts cleaning my beard. It was so surreal. I'm meeting a legend, and she's tickling my beard and going, so you're going to sing some Jolene with me? I was just floating. That's the guy that sings Breaking the Law.
2: I remember seeing that, too.
0: Oh,
2: that was great.
0: That is so funny.
2: Rob Halford up there singing Jolene with Dolly Parton.
0: Just incredible. I mean, when you think about all of the people, and it's funny, he's posting pictures and just... Because this is a guy who is, again, singing songs, breaking the law, yeah. You know, and it's, you got another thing coming, you know, just, and his thrill is meeting Dolly. That's incredible. That is incredible. Matt's going to have wall-to-wall stuff, I'm sure, today. Jackson, are you ready for that?
8: Yep.
0: Jackson was all excited because he thought, well, you know, it sucks for Bell, you know, coming here, working that one day that he worked before he had to leave. And he'll be back hopefully tomorrow. But you were excited because you're like, oh, cool. We could talk about, you know, stuff.
2: Listen to some heavy metal music.
0: Yeah. You don't look like a heavy meddler, though.
8: No.
0: No.
8: Country.
0: Are you?
8: Country. A little bit of R&B rap.
0: Yeah.
2: Oh, well, rock. There we go, Brother Jackson.
0: They just had Dionne Warwick on talking about, you know, because they did stuff together, too.
2: Dionne Warwick.
0: Yes.
2: When's the last time I thought about Dionne Warwick?
0: I don't know. It's been a while, you know? But she's another legend.
2: Yeah.
0: But, man, rest in peace, Dolly. No doubt. What a day.
2: Just thank you for everything you did.
0: Absolutely. The all the great stuff that she did, the philanthropy, but also a thank you because of the music.
2: Yeah.
0: The entertainment, the you know, how many people, how many marriages, you know, fell in love with songs that she wrote or danced, you know, to, you know, father-daughter dance, just stuff like that, that, you know, in the moment you don't think much of, but looking back, it's you know, it's amazing. And a life well-lived. There is no doubt about that. So Matt's got a big show. Has been scurrying around, putting stuff together. Again, the legend that is Dolly Parton passed away today at age 80. Tributes from every make and model of life, if you will. From the hard rockers to the actors to foreign dignitaries to the President of the United States. All pouring in on the treasure that was our American treasure. Passing away today at age 80. You guys have a blessed and amazing rest of your day. Be kind to each other. We'll do it again tomorrow.

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3: 3 o'clock on the dot. I'm Ken Weaver with your top stories. Drivers, we've already got a crash going westbound on the East Loop right there at Shelby Avenue. Also in Hermitage, Old Hickory Boulevard southbound between 40 East and Lake Parkway. Got the full forecast in traffic in just 5 minutes.
4: Dolly Parton has died.
5: My coat of many colors that...
4: Her music career began when she was still a child, born into poverty in the tiny mountain community of Pittman Center, Tennessee. Over the next 7 decades, she turned out hits like Coat of Many Colors and Jolene, both of which are in the Library of Congress National Recording Registry.
5: Jolene, Jolene.
4: She's also the mind behind the chart-topping and often covered I Will Always Love You. Dolly Parton appeared in several movies as well, like Steel Magnolias and 9 to 5, for which she also wrote the theme song. Outside of music and acting, her theme park, Dollywood, hosts millions of visitors every year. Parton was also a prominent philanthropist, providing scholarships and financial assistance to students in need. She started the Imagination Library in 1995, which has provided so far more than 300 million books for free to children around the world. Dolly Parton was 80 years old. Mike Dubusky, ABC News.
3: 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An officer involved shooting under investigation in Williamson County. Fairview police say officers responded to a call today involving the Williamson County Sheriff's Office. Sheriff's Office says its deputies were not involved and had not arrived on scene when the shooting occurred. Tennessee Bureau of Investigation is now leading that investigation. A tragedy in Tullahoma claiming the life of a child this morning. According to the Tennessee Highway Patrol, it was a fatal pedestrian incident involving the child and a dump truck at the intersection of Country Club Drive and Kings Lane. And in Murray County, Columbia police and federal agents carrying out a major crackdown on suspected illegal gambling operations across the city. Authorities say officers serving 21 search warrants at locations believed to be connected to the investigation, many of them convenience stores. Police have not released details about arrests or evidence collected. More information expected during a news conference or press release tomorrow morning. And the TBI continuing its investigation into the medication mix-up at Ascension St. Thomas Midtown Hospital that harmed 4 patients. The case drawing comparisons to the Redonda Vaught case where a Vanderbilt nurse was criminally convicted for giving a patient the wrong medication. Experts say the situation shares similarities, but there's no indication the hospital's pharmacy error was intentional. Nashville medical malpractice attorney Clint Kelly telling News Channel 5, criminal charges against the hospital appear unlikely, but not civil lawsuits.
6: It sounds to me, and I think we're going to find out, there was a breach of routine in the pharmacy. Had to have been. Whether it was intentional, whether it was negligent, this is a situation where you have a checklist of items you're supposed to follow.
3: 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Traffic and weather next. I'm Ken Weaver, WTN News.
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3: All right, the one crash I'm seeing right now is going westbound on the East Loop downtown. It is right there at Shelby Avenue. Other than that, you've got complete stop-and-go brake tapping northbound North Loop right after you hit it from going eastbound on 40 or westbound on 40. And then, of course, 440 is starting to slow down quite a bit going eastbound between 65 and 24. I'm Ken Weaver.
0: From the Beacon Capital Management Weather Center.
8: I'm WSMV4 First Alert Meteorologist Melanie Layden. Another nice day with lower humidity. High temperatures reach around 90 degrees under a mostly sunny sky. Overnight lows falling down to the 60s again overnight. It'll get a little warmer and a spike in humidity come middle of the week. We are going to expect some isolated rain showers for Wednesday and Thursday. Catch a weather update on the free First Alert weather app.
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9: Hello, friends. Good afternoon. Welcome. It is the Matt Murphy Radio Show. We are pleased to have you with us on this Tuesday, August 25, in the year of our Lord, 2026. By now, I'm certain if you've been around any sort of media whatsoever, you are aware of the passing of the great Dolly Parton at the age of 80. We learned of this a couple of hours ago. Part of her team, her media team, including her nephew, put out a video on a variety of social media platforms indicating that she had lost her life and she has gone on to her great reward. We're going to spend a lot of time talking about that today and celebrating Dolly Parton's life as we get the show underway at 3:07. We've also got a lot of guests that will be stopping by to talk about Dolly Parton. Obviously, many of you know how much, like every other human being on planet Earth, I loved and appreciated Dolly Parton. I've long said that I never knew of a time in my life, in my youth, that I didn't like girls. But I know the exact moment in my life that I understood what kind of woman I liked. And that's when I saw Dolly Parton walking down the staircase in Best Little Whorehouse in Texas. And I thought, wow, I want more of that in my life. But that graduated to a great and deep-founded appreciation for who she was and what she was and the type of love that she offered the planet. We're going to get into some of that today with Ken Weaver back in News Closet B. Sad day, Ken.
3: Yes, sir. Yes, sir, it is. You and I and Jackson, we were just talking last week about what we would do if I said that if I ever came into physical presence of Dolly Parton, I think I would faint straight out.
9: I think I said I would pee myself. Well, remember that? I think I did say that.
3: I believe I said that.
9: So, yeah, I mean, because she was that type of presence, and she is a type of personality that doesn't come along anymore. And, you know, maybe with a couple of very, very rare exceptions are you going to see that type of international love and acclaim for someone that should be as beloved as Dolly Parton was. So
3: yes,
9: we're going to have a great time today. Jackson Williams is behind the glass. He's going to screen your telephone calls all afternoon long. If you don't want to talk about Dolly Parton, then I love you and I appreciate you. And if you are interested in talking about other things, this is probably not your place today, because that's what we're going to do today, because she deserves it. And we're going to do it in the epicenter of the heartbeat of country music. We invite you to call us. We invite your memories, if you have any, directly or indirectly, of the late, great Dolly Parton. We're going to have a number of very special guests on with us today.
3: Awesome.
9: It's my understanding that Marsha Blackburn will be calling in. Senator Blackburn will share some thoughts with us in about 10 minutes or so. At some point today, Governor Bill Lee is going to stop by via telephone and talk to us, amongst others. I think Cameron Sexton, Speaker of the House, Jack Johnson, Senate Majority Leader and potential future Lieutenant Governor. And then, of course, I've reached out to John Rich. He's got a lot of interviews that he's doing today regarding the life of Dolly Parton, but he said he would try to stop by. We've reached out to Ricky Skaggs as well, good friend of the show. Hopefully he'll stop by. I've reached out via our good friend Johnny B to Trace Adkins. And look, if you know anyone in the world of country music that wants to stop by and offer their condolences and their thoughts about Dolly Parton, today's the day. 615-737-9986. 615-737-9986. If you're the shy type and don't want to give us a call, obviously you are invited to give us a text message at the same telephone number, 615-737-9986. We're gonna have a good time with this, because we should, because it's the way that our beloved Dolly Parton would want it. We're going to celebrate her life. We are going to remember her life. We're going to laugh about everything that she meant to so many different people. Dolly Parton is that very special someone who was an incredible entertainer, but went well beyond. It's almost an insult to her legacy to simply talk about her music. It's almost an insult to her legacy to simply talk about her acting career and yes, every other thing she did in the entertainment world, because she became so much more than that.
3: Yes, sir.
9: To so many more people. And so we're going to do all of those things today, but the first thing we're going to do is cry.
3: I've already done that.
9: Well, we're going to do it again.
3: I did it right during the freaking newscast.
9: Did you? Well, I can't imagine getting through it. What a radiant woman.
3: Yes, sir.
9: What an incredible, impactful, loving life. We should all strive to be more like her.
3: Yes, sir.
9: We thank you for everything, you beautiful, beautiful butterfly.
3: Yes, sir.
9: And you fly on home now, Dolly. You fly on home.

0: So many people point to the Whitney Houston version of that song as the best version. I've always liked Dolly's version better. I'm not just saying that today. I've always felt that way because I always thought that
1: it's original.
0: What I always thought was that it expressed the simplicity of love.
1: Yes.
0: It is not a complex song. It is not a complex message. It is a message of love and hope and happiness in even trying times. You know, she wrote the song for Porter Wagoner. Everybody that knows Dolly Parton maybe knows that. She did so because she needed to leave the Porter Wagoner show, and she didn't know how to tell him. She had become bigger than the show. I think everybody, including Porter Wagoner, knew that, and she had expressed her desire to move on and do other things previous to writing the song, and she didn't know how else to say it, and so she sat down and wrote that song. You know what song she wrote same day, Ken?
1: What's that?
0: Jolene.
1: The same day.
0: She wrote, "I Will Always Love You." Two of the greatest songs ever written in music were written on the same day by the same person, and that person's name is Dolly Parton. And two more different songs you'll never find.
1: Yes, sir. Yeah, they are. Absolutely.
0: One's about a
1: harlot. The other one's just as pure as
0: the wind driven.
1: That yes,
0: is
1: sir.
0: So beautiful. So absolutely gorgeous.
1: Jolene.
0: So, well, we're hearing from a lot of different folks today, and we would love to hear from you at 615-737-9986. It's going to be a wonderful opportunity to talk about a wonderful woman. As I said, a radiant woman, and she was a beautiful butterfly, and she flies on to her reward. And that's the wonderful thing about Dolly Parton, is that she was a lover and believer of Jesus Christ, and she has found her eternal salvation. We're going to talk to many people, as I mentioned, including you on the telephones at 615-737-9986. We're joined right now at 17 after the hour by Marsha Blackburn, who is with us to talk about Dolly Parton and everything that she meant for the incredible state of Tennessee. Hey, Marsha, how are you?
2: I am doing well, and you were so right. She really meant so much to our state. And one of the things I always just so loved about her is the way she liked to encourage people to dream big dreams. And Dolly was always dreaming big dreams and coming up with new concepts. And you look at what she did with the Imagination Library. Mm-hmm. And, you know, Matt, she did that to help children learn how to dream, learn how to read, to think bigger than themselves. And putting that book in their hand that would help expand their thought process and their dreaming. And she thought living that American dream was so incredibly important. And aspiring to have that American dream was so vitally important. And I think that Tennesseans look at her and saw her commitment to Sevier County and to Upper East Tennessee and what she did with Dollywood and bringing jobs into Sevier County, making certain that people had access to not only a job, but also to entertainment, and what that would do to open doors of opportunity for Tennesseans. That was so vital. Look at how that helped to change East Tennessee. And I know she had big plans. I had talked with her team recently, and they were looking at ways to expand entertainment infrastructure. They were working on the Dolly truck stops, and she had rolled out the first one mm-hmm. of those. But isn't it just so remarkable and so encouraging that regardless of what people had to say, regardless of what people's opinions were, Dolly kept striving to make things better, to make our world better, to open those doors of opportunity. And I just think she is irreplaceable. What an iconic, wonderful person.
0: And so it's wonderfully said, Marsha. I can't add anything to it other than it's just a wonderful example of someone who had such wonderful talent, had an incredible gift and an incredible ability, but immediately when she had the ability to do so, she turned that back and gave back to the people that helped her along the way and to people that she never even met. I mean, and it was, I said it a minute ago that it's almost insulting to her legacy just to talk about the wonderful entertainer that she was. That's an odd thing to say, but I feel that way, that because she was so much more than that.
2: Oh, you are so right about that. When you look at the other facets, how focused she was on making certain that there were jobs, mm-hmm. making certain that there were opportunities, making certain that children had access to education. And we were scheduled to do a children's hospital announcement in East Tennessee tomorrow. That has been delayed, of course. But investing in that access to health care for children, she committed to making the lives of Tennesseans better. And I so appreciated that about her, that determination and that commitment, and people seeing her and knowing her background, knowing what limited opportunities she came into the world with.
0: That's right.
2: But how she grabbed every opportunity and then walked through that door of an open door of opportunity and said, "You're not going to stop me. I'm going to get this done." And she continued to share that talent and to share that desire and continued to share her belief system, I think, in such an encouraging and thoughtful way to encourage people to get out there and try to make something happen every single day.
0: Well, it's a wonderful testimony to the woman that she was. Marsha, I so appreciate you stopping by and spending a little time, as we are going to spend all afternoon remembering the life and legacy of Dolly Parton. Thank you so much.
2: I'm delighted to join you. Thank you.
0: Yes,
2: and condolences to her family.
0: Amen. Thank you. There's Marsha Blackburn, Senator Blackburn, kind enough to join us today. And we'll talk to a lot of you. I've got Alan and Moline. Is that right? Moline and Tammy and Rick and Kevin and Freddie. We'll get to each of your calls. A lot of different folks calling in today to talk about Dolly Parton. We've got a lot of different stories to tell you as well. I never had the opportunity to meet her. Y'all know how much I love Dolly Parton. My love of Dolly. I'm well on record as stating, and I can't say it this way anymore, I always said that the finest human being walking the face of the earth, and it's not even close, is Dolly Rebecca Parton. And we have lost her at the age of 80, 23 after the hour on Super Talk.
3: The world is mourning the loss of the legendary singer, songwriter, and entertainer, Dolly Parton, who has died at the age of 80.
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3: Born in 1946 in Tennessee, Dolly grew up the fourth of 12 children in a poor farming community, turning songs born from hardship into some of the most beloved music ever written.
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3: From Jolene and Here You Come Again to I Will Always Love You and 9 to 5, her extraordinary songwriting and unmistakable voice made her a global superstar. A member of the Country Music Hall of Fame and Rock and Roll Hall of Fame, Dolly won 11 Grammys, sold more than 100 million records, and became a successful actress, businesswoman, and philanthropist. We remember Dolly.
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1: Authorities in Middle Tennessee investigating an officer involved in a shooting. Federal agents fanning out across a Middle Tennessee county. And a city, I should say, as part of an illegal gambling investigation. 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

0: gonna stumble to the kitchen. Super Talk 99.7 WT, and man, oh man, that was a good movie too. You ever seen that movie? That's gonna be my movie for this weekend, buddy boy. I think it'll win. We should do all Dolly flicks and see who wants to see who the audience picks which one. There's 9 to 5, Best Little Whorehouse in Texas.
1: Steel Magnolias.
0: What was that movie with Sylvester Stallone? That was not a good one. Oh, it wasn't a good one.
1: Rocky.
0: What was it called? Rhinestone? I want to say it was called Rhinestone.
2: I think you're right.
0: Remember the one? Dolly and Sylvester Stallone in that thing?
2: Oh.
0: She also did one later on. She was a talk show host. She was like a Loveline type talk show host. And I forget what that one was called. But man, this one with when they strung up. Ken, you remember this movie?
2: Which one?
0: 9 to 5.
2: Oh yes.
0: When they strangled Dabney Coleman up with the
2: Coleman, one of the greatest character actors of all time.
0: And he was the boss, and they accidentally killed, well, should I, spoiler alert, they accidentally tried to kill him.
2: Yeah.
0: And then he found out that they accidentally tried to kill him, so they had to kidnap him to keep him from blabbing, and they kept him in a room in his house. And they had him hooked up to an automatic garage door opener. Where if he tried to get out of line, they'd hit the button, and he would just be hanging there in the middle of.
2: And man, his character in that was terrible. Oh, he was terrible.
0: So good. It was. Oh, he was bad. It was such a good. And that's when Dolly told him that if he makes one more move on her, I'm gonna turn you from a bull to a steer in one shot. Don't think I can't do it. All right, your telephone calls on the way, 615-737-9986. Freddie, you are next up. Hey, Freddie, how are you?
3: Hey, I'm doing fine. It's just a sad moment today.
0: It is.
3: And I never met Dolly, but I always knew that the time when she was born to the time of Resurrection Day, she was doing something, and she was doing something with God. And she's always been a person that... She was true to her fans. She was true to her family. She was also true to God. And she lived a wonderful life. She's the most generous woman that I know from Tennessee, that she made a difference in everybody's life. She didn't care who you was, what you was, what your problem was, but she was faithful. And by me saying that is that I'm going to miss her because, you know, that hurt me to my heart. And I just want her to continue to, while she's in heaven, I want to continue to do the great things that she did down here for Tennessee and all the other people all over the country. She just, not a problem with the person that she just did something for Tennessee. She had her hands in everything. And you know why? Because she loved everybody. She wanted peace. She never got into politics, but she was a person that one of these things is that people don't remember what you say. People don't remember what you do. But she was the kind of person that always made what you feel.
0: And that's really well. That's well spoken to, yeah.
3: And I'm going to live with that. But Dolly, we will always love you. Your fire will always be burning. And may peace be with you. And may God take care of you for the rest of your life.
0: Well spoken, Freddie. Thank you so much for that telephone call and those great words. We'll continue in a moment, 31 after on Super Talk.
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0: 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We've got the full forecast, another traffic update coming up in 5 minutes.
1: This is a special report from ABC News. I'm Michelle Franzen. Tributes are pouring in for Dolly Parton. The country music legend, songwriter, and philanthropist died today. Her publicist says at home in Nashville, Tennessee. Parton was known for her massive hits over six decades, including I Will Always Love You, along with Jolene. Parton paved the way in the music world and also turned her music success into a learning ground. Her nephew, Brian Seaver, today says the family will continue her work.
2: Generations of singers, songwriters, musicians, and dreamers from every walk of life and across every continent. By her example, we believe that anything was possible.
1: Parton also went on to win the hearts in Hollywood, acting in 9 to 5 and also Steel Magnolias and other films. She also used her name and fame for charity and opened Dollywood in Tennessee's Smoky Mountains. The family did not disclose the cause of death. Dolly Parton was 80. This is ABC News.
0: Here in Middle Tennessee, authorities investigating an officer-involved shooting in Williamson County this morning. The city of Fairview says its police department responded to assist the Williamson County Sheriff's Office on a service call. Officials say the situation escalated, leading to the shooting. Federal agents and local officers fanning out across Columbia today as part of an illegal gambling investigation in Murray County. Authorities executed 21 search warrants at businesses and other locations around the city. And we're learning more about an incident where a child was killed after being struck by a dump truck this morning in Tullahoma. Tennessee Highway Patrol says troopers are investigating, but the circumstances remain unclear. Channel 4 spoke to a mother at the intersection of Country Club Drive and Kings Lane where it happened.
3: I've seen several people run that stop sign, that new stop sign. I've seen it firsthand. So unfortunately, I'm not surprised, but I hate it because, you know, people should regardless be always watching. Especially for kids during the morning, especially in the afternoons, too.
0: Now, this mother says that a flashing stoplight was just recently installed there at the intersection. But again, we do not know the circumstances of this morning's incident involving the child killed that is involved with that dump truck. The Highway Patrol is investigating. That's the latest news. Traffic and weather next. I'm Ken Weaver, WTN News.
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0: All right, still showing the crash on the right shoulder going westbound on the East Loop. There is Shelby Avenue, Capitol View got a crash, 40 eastbound at Church Street, Elm Hill Pike at Massman Drive, and then an injury crash, Stratford Avenue at McGavick Pike. I'm Ken Weaver.
4: From the Beacon Capital Management Weather Center.
6: I'm WSMB4 First Alert Meteorologist Melanie Layden. Another nice day with lower humidity. High temperatures reach around 90 degrees under a mostly sunny sky. Overnight lows falling down to the 60s again overnight. It'll get a little warmer and a spike in humidity come middle of the week. We are going to expect some isolated rain showers for Wednesday and Thursday. Catch a weather update on the free First Alert Weather.
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7: Bum, bum. 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I apologize. I should have done this at the beginning of the show. I apologize to those of you on watching on Talk TV. There's a variety of platforms where you can participate in the show. 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We are copyright protected on some of those television or video platforms, which prevents us from sharing some of the audio that I sing along with. And so I bet I sound like a moron singing along to a song that you can't hear. Man, this is a good one. Be a hell of a duet. There's going to be a lot of duets tonight in heaven, I'll tell you that. And this is one of them. Kenny Rogers, Dolly Parton, Islands in the Stream. I do not intend to have anyone jump the line today, because there's a lot of you that want to comment on the passing of Dolly Parton, and we want to reach every single one of you. But this particular person is calling us from Paris, and not Paris, Tennessee. That would be expected. From Paris, France, Jack Johnson, Senate Majority Leader, joins us to talk about the sad passing of Dolly Parton. Jack, thank you for the call today. How are you, sir?
8: Well, Matt, like millions of people around the world, my heart is breaking for this incredible loss. Truly a Tennessee treasure, an ambassador for our great state. And, my wife and I are over here. We're heading back tomorrow. We're celebrating our 30th wedding anniversary. And we got the news, and we were just remarking about what an incredible life, well lived. The thing about Dolly, we in Tennessee know that she used her talent and her celebrity for so much good with Imagination Library. I heard Senator Blackburn talking about that. Over 300 million books that have been given across the country to kids from birth to age 5. She was a philanthropist. She was a great businesswoman, and obviously an incredible talent. And it's just a loss that you know, I'm so glad that you're dedicating this show to her memory and her legacy, because it is very well deserved.
7: Well, and I will say this more times than people will want to hear today as we reflect on the memory of Dolly Parton. But, you know, if you just set aside any one of the things that she did in her life, she would be an absolute international superstar, whether it's songwriting, her work as a singer, her work on stage, her work on the screen. But then you take her philanthropy and what she did as a businesswoman, apart from everything else, and it's an amazing life and an amazing career.
8: You could say this about Dolly. It's so well said, Matt. Had she just devoted her time and energy to any one of those particular focuses, she would have been successful. If she had been in the business world, she'd have been successful. Obviously, as a songwriter alone, she wrote such incredible songs. And I know that your audience knows that, and they're familiar with her music. Go listen to the lyrics that she wrote. Coat of Many Colors.
7: Mm-hmm.
8: You mentioned Jolene, I Will Always Love You, 9 to 5. These are songs that she wrote. She would have been one of the top songwriters in Nashville if that's all she did, is just write songs. But then you add on top of that her incredible voice, her ability to communicate a song, the emotion that she could put into songs that she wrote, as well as songs that other people wrote. And by the way, she was a great musician, too.
7: Oh, yeah.
8: She was a great guitar player. She could play banjo. Just the talent that this lady had coming from, you know, abject poverty in Upper East Tennessee and becoming what she did. It's just such an incredible life.
7: Well, listen, thank you for being willing to spend a bit of time with us from way over in Paris, not Tennessee, but Paris, France. And congratulations on your anniversary trip. It's well deserved. I appreciate you giving us a couple of minutes remembering Dolly Parton. I know that state officials will be in conversation about how best as a state to honor Dolly Parton. And we'll talk about those matters as you guys get those things figured out, because I'm certain that we're going to honor her in the right way as we move forward with the news and move forward with the tributes as we celebrate the life well lived.
8: Absolutely, Matt. We will be doing that. And again, thank you for paying tribute to a Tennessee treasure, someone that will be remembered for generations to come. Thanks, Matt.
7: Thank you, Jack. There's Jack Johnson joining us for a few moments. You know, it was in anticipation of her 80th birthday, she released a new live version of her song "Light of a Clear Blue Morning," and she had a bunch of different artists that did some work on that. And then it was March of this year that she made an appearance. She had a health scare, but she made an appearance at Dollywood during the 41st anniversary celebration. And then she, I think she made an appearance at her Dolly travel stop, which that travel stop's been there for a while. I used to stop there when I was driving back and forth from Nashville, Goodlettsville to Birmingham before we got the move made permanent, and I was going back and forth, and I would stop at exit 22, and it was a, you know, the Tennessean travel stop, but now Dolly's travel stop, obviously, and just one of the many, many ventures that she entered into as a way to give back, not as a way to earn more money, but as a way to give back to the community to make sure that the people in Tennessee had, you know, places to work, good places to work. I mean, Dollywood, what a great example of that.
0: Well, and you remember what Senator Marsha Blackburn told us? There was to be an announcement tomorrow about her involvement in a children's hospital in East Tennessee.
7: How about that? I mean, yeah, just, I mean, to the last moments of her life here on earth, she was given back to the people that she cared about so much. Everyone, she cared about everyone, but especially those of us in Middle Tennessee. Over in East Tennessee, we are joined by Congressman Tim Burchett, who obviously is well familiar with the life well lived that was Dolly Parton. Congressman Burchett, good afternoon. How are you, sir?
9: I'm well. Thank you all so much for having me on.
7: Well, we're remembering the life of Dolly Parton. Just talk to us about what you believe she meant to Tennessee, to the United States of America, and truly to the world.
9: Well, I was glad to see that President Trump ordered that the flags all around the country to be at half staff today at 6 o'clock and for a week. I think that's very, very suiting, and it's very appropriate for somebody like Dolly Parton. She, as you mentioned, she They actually changed the name of the children's hospital there in Knoxville. During my Evel Knievel phase, I spent a lot of time in their emergency room, and my daughter got run over by a horse a couple years ago, and that's where the ambulance took her to get healed up. And you just can't say enough about the community that she represented. I think one thing she did, though, she never changed her accent and her country ways. And I thought that was pretty cool. I've always admired her one-liners and, you know, how she'd say it's expensive to look this cheap and things like that. And she said one time, they said, they think I'm a stupid blonde and I'm not either one. And I always thought that was funny. But I remembered, I was a freshman congressman and I saw the security detail outside of the Capitol one day. And I knew somebody was coming in. It wasn't Dolly, but it was King Abdullah. He was making a presentation to members of Congress, and I served on the Foreign Affairs Committee, and I looked down on my calendar and it was blocked off. So that's what it was about. And I go in there, and everybody in there, you know, asks the usual questions. Oh, King, we're so honored that you're here. We're sorry that the queen or the princess is not with you, and, you know, all this on and on and on. And then finally it gets down to me, my question, and everything had already been asked. I mean, everything. And I was the very last person. It was going on a little long. And I said, well, to tell you the truth, King, I've never met any royalty until my wife and I got to meet Dolly Parton this year. And I said, I tell you the truth, I was more impressed with her than I am with you. And it got real quiet, you know. And then I saw these humongous security guards behind him, his detail. They kind of leaned forward, and I thought, uh-oh, I might have to take a whooping up here. And then he busted out laughing, and he goes, oh, because I love Dolly Parton. He said, to tell you the truth, I'd be more impressed with her too. And to this day, when I see King Abdullah, that is the first thing he brings up is Dolly Parton. And he might mention his love of Jack Daniel's whiskey, but Dolly Parton was at the front. And I always thought out, she is just international, and she's internationally loved. And what she's done for Children's Hospital, I think it's a lot more substantial than people realize. I think it's a perpetuity type thing that's going to continue. And her, she really wanted her legacy to be for the people up here. And she talked about her people up here. I met her, Kelly and I got to go, some friends of ours, Sid and Joe Blaylock, who are no longer with us, sadly enough, but they're very successful. And excavating, road building, things like that up here. And they were part of her foundation, and they all grew up together. And we went to the concert, and before the concert, we were standing out sort of in this little area, and Sid said, just hang on for a minute, Tim. And everybody went on in, and then the concert, and he said, and the door opened, and he said, let's go through this door. And there was Dolly back there, and we hung out with her, and she was so kind to my wife and just complimented her on how pretty she was, which she was. And then I sang her a song from, it's called The Cass Walker Show. It was his theme song, and she laughed and sang along with me, and it was just something I will remember and treasure for the rest of my life.
10: Oh, that's so good. That's so good. Well, you will, and we will all have those memories, whether in-person memories or just memories of what she did for her community, her state, her country, and the entire world. There's not going to be many more anymore. Like Dolly Parton. Tim, thank you so much for stopping by and spending some time remembering Dolly today.
9: Thank you guys for always putting out the good word.
10: Yes, sir. All right. Thanks, brother. There's Tim Burchett. Let's get to one more before we have to take a quick time out. Kevin is on the line to remember Dolly Parton. Hey, Kevin. Hey, Kevin, you there?
11: Can you hear me?
10: Yes, sir. Hear you good.
11: I am 60 years old, and my first time I've ever been on the radio.
10: Well, Kevin, I'm so glad you decided to call us to remember Dolly Parton. What's on your mind?
11: Well, you got me. The thing is, you got me. I love listening to your station. I love listening to you, mostly, except don't let it go to your head.
10: Well, thank you, Kevin.
11: But I was sitting here, and you were talking about how you were going to do tribute, and people keep their no crying or whatever, and I'm like, I'm 60 years old. I says, I'm The only people I ever cried for is my family. There's no way I'm going to cry for Dolly, you know? Driving along, and all of a sudden, you played that song.
10: Mm.
11: And you got me.
10: Got a little dusty, yeah. You know? Got dusty in the studio, too, Kevin. You know what
11: I
10: mean?
11: Yeah, I see what it did, you know, and it's... And I think the world of Dolly, I mean, I'm a classic rock person, but I've always thought the world of Dolly and Hank Williams and all them other ones, but I want to especially say thank you to Dolly, and she is the queen of Tennessee, really.
10: Well, no question. You know? Yeah, I mean, no question. I don't know that the moniker queen of country music's been taken. I suppose there's the first lady of country music. I mean, I don't know. I don't know what you would call her, but, I mean, she is... 100% on the Mount Rushmore of country music and in all of entertainment, right, for right. my money. No question
11: about
10: it.
11: She ain't even got to be country music. She's a queen.
10: That's right.
11: She's done a lot for this state. I mean, I moved here from New York to where I've never heard conservative people talking on a radio, you know, 6 years ago because of a job and grandchildren. And I love the state of Tennessee. And I've learned a lot about it in 6 years. And no, I'm not a Democrat. So, and that's why I love your station.
10: Well, Kevin, I'm glad that you decided to make us the first telephone call that you've made to a radio station on air. I appreciate that. I'm glad that it happened as a tribute to the one and only Dolly Parton. And I hope you don't make it your last.
11: No, but please don't play that song again.
10: No. We're maybe toward the end. I can't make any promises toward the end, Kevin, but we will not do that for the foreseeable future. We're going to celebrate and have a good time with Johnny and Rick and Tammy and Moline and Alan, not necessarily in that order, at Supertalk 99.7 WTN.
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1: 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The same issues you're talking about at the kitchen table, we're talking about here. 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
2: Crashes 40 eastbound at DeMumbrian, Donaldson, Lebanon Pike at Fairway Drive, Madison, East Old Hickory Boulevard, west of Larkin Springs Road, Harpeth River, an injury crash, Highway 70 south at Charlotte Pike, and in Paytonsville, Williamson County, 840 westbound before Paytonsville, Trinity Road, exit 34. I'm Ken.
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2: Got a full report on the passing of Dolly Parton. Also, state and local authorities investigating an officer-involved shooting in Middle Tennessee and an illegal gambling raid in Middle Tennessee. 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
4: An autobiographical tune from Dolly Parton. Her mama made her a coat out of rags, and she made a tremendous song as a tribute to growing up in poverty, but growing up rich. You know, when my grandpa died, I thought about this song when I was delivering his eulogy. Because I kind of reflected on it in that a person's wealth, a person's richness on this earth has nothing, absolutely nothing to do with their bank account. Now, obviously, Dolly Parton's bank account was quite healthy when she passed away. And her legacy will continue to carry on through the many, many philanthropic efforts of her, whatever foundation or trust or organization continues to carry on the legacy of Dolly Parton. But she was rich, not because of her money. She was rich because of her life and because of the amount of giving back and because of the friendships that she developed over the time in her life. It is 4 o'clock. I wish I could get to more of you this hour, but we're going to have to wait until next hour. We've got a lot more to come. 3 more hours to go, and we'll get to every single one of your calls. Just be patient today, y'all. 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
2: 4 o'clock on the dot. I'm Ken Weaver with your top stories. Got the full forecast and traffic coming up in 5 minutes. Dolly Parton has passed away at the age of 80. It was announced today on her Instagram account. Parton, known for her hits.
5: Jolene.
2: But also her philanthropy over the course of her more than 60-year career. Tennessee U.S. Senator Marsha Blackburn telling WTN's Matt Murphy show that Parton never stopped. Blackburn says there was to be an announcement tomorrow about a children's hospital in East Tennessee.
7: Dolly kept striving to make things better, to make our world better, to open those doors of opportunity. And I just think she is irreplaceable. What an iconic, wonderful person.
2: Yeah. Now, obviously, the announcement on the Children's Hospital there in East Tennessee has been postponed for the time being. Again, Dolly Parton passing away at the age of 80. President Trump ordering flags at half staff for 1 week in her honor. State and local authorities investigating an officer-involved shooting in Williamson County today. According to a post from the city of Fairview, Fairview officers were assisting the Williamson County Sheriff's Department on a call this morning. During the response, the situation escalated into an officer-involved shooting. Officials say the investigation's active. More information expected to be released later. More than 20 locations in Columbia are being searched as part of a coordinated illegal gambling crackdown. Columbia police and federal partners say they're serving 21 search warrants across the city. And we're learning more about an incident where a child was killed after being struck by a dump truck this morning in Tullahoma. Tennessee Highway Patrol says troopers are investigating, but the circumstances remain unclear. Channel 4 spoke to a mother at the intersection of Country Club Drive and Kings Lane where it happened.
8: I've seen several people run that stop sign, that new stop sign. I've seen it firsthand. So unfortunately, I'm not surprised, but I hate it because, you know, people should regardless be always watching, especially for kids during the morning, especially in the afternoons, too.
2: She says a flashing stoplight was just recently installed there at the intersection. But again, the Highway Patrol says they don't know the circumstances yet behind the reasoning for the crash. They are still investigating. CIA Director John Ratcliffe is reportedly in Moscow. ABC News learning Ratcliffe's in Russia for meetings, although there's been no official comment from the CIA or Defense Department. And a Ukrainian official telling ABC News that Ukraine agreed not to strike Moscow during Ratcliffe's visit. That's the latest news. Traffic and weather next. I'm Ken Weaver, WTN News.
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2: The Gulch, a crash, 40 eastbound at Demumbrian Street. Donaldson got a wreck, Lebanon Pike at Fairway Drive. Antioch got an injury crash, reported on Harding Pike. Then at several roads there, that may be a typo there. I'm not sure about what the exact location is on the Antioch crash there. I apologize for that. In Madison, we've got a crash east Old Hickory Boulevard, west of Larkin Springs Road. Harpeth River injury wreck, Highway 70 south at Charlotte Pike. And in Williamson County, Paytonsville, 840 westbound before Paytonsville Trinity Road, exit 34. I'm Ken Weaver.
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10: I'm WSMB4 First Alert Meteorologist Melanie Layden. Another nice day with lower humidity. High temperatures reach around 90 degrees under a mostly sunny sky. Overnight lows falling down to the 60s again overnight. It'll get a little warmer and a spike in humidity come middle of the week. We are going to expect some isolated rain showers for Wednesday and Thursday. Catch a weather update on the free First Alert weather app.
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4: 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It is 7 minutes after 4 o'clock. Thank you for being with us. Many of you looking to offer your remembrance and to pay tribute to the wonderful life of Dolly Parton, who passed away earlier today at the age of 80. Very, very sad. We've been remembering her and will throughout the course of the day. Already hearing from a number of you. Heard from Jack Johnson, Senate Majority Leader over in Paris, France. He was over there celebrating his anniversary with his lovely wife. Heard from Senator Marsha Blackburn, also heard from Tim Burchett, Congressman Tim Burchett, and many of you on the telephones. Equally important to hear from all Tennesseans right now, to include our next guest, Cameron Sexton, who is the Speaker of the House, joins us to talk about the life and legacy of the one and only Dolly Parton. Cameron, thank you for calling in. How are you, sir?
3: I'm doing well. Thank you for having me today.
4: I mean, I don't know what else to say. I mean, she was the finest among us. I mean, it's just as simple as that. I mean, I've long said, Cameron, that Dolly Parton was the finest human being walking on the face of the earth, and now she is walking the streets of heaven, and we will sorely miss her down here, but we'll never forget her.
3: Oh, yeah, she was a very special person. You know, I had opportunity to meet her once several years ago, and when she walks in a room, there was an energy and a enthusiasm, and the whole mood changed instantaneously before she even said a word. She had that impact and charisma that just changed the room and changed people instantly.
4: Well, and you know, it's one of those few figures that cut through everything. I mean, that just, I mean, forget politics. I mean, just anything in your life that you're feeling kind of down or blue about. Dolly was a spirit of happiness, and you know, truly embodied a lot of what she sang about in terms of loving, you know, your neighbor and loving other people and caring for other people and reaching out and helping them as best as she can. I said, Cameron, earlier today, and I'll repeat it many, many times until people are tired of hearing about it. You know, to just speak of her legacy as an entertainer, that's wonderful and fine and good. But her philanthropy and the giving back nature, I mean, we've gone an hour and have yet to mention what she did after the Gatlinburg fires of, I guess, 2016, I think that was, when she gave so much back to that community in the aftermath of those catastrophic fires.
3: Yeah, I mean, she was an amazing person. And, you know, you could start with the Imagination Library. It's just not a Tennessee book delivery system for from birth to kindergarten for children in Tennessee. They went to multiple states and put that in where children who couldn't afford to have books or go to the library had an opportunity to have books delivered to them at no cost to them or to taxpayers. She did that all through her foundation. You know, at Dollywood in Sevier County, she always had Sevier County free days. If you lived in Sevier County, regardless, you got to go to Dollywood for free because she knew not everybody could afford it.
4: Yeah.
3: You know, she was always looking out for others before she was looking for herself. And I think people identify with that. They identified with her music. They identified with her personality. And people loved her. And, you know, people loved her who never met her. And I think that says a lot about the person that she was.
4: Cameron Sexton, our guest, Speaker of the House of the State of Tennessee General Assembly. I mean, obviously, it's very early. I don't mean to ask the question prematurely, but it begs the question to be asked about honoring Dolly Parton in her life, in her legacy. I mean, any initial thoughts on how best to do that as a state? Will that happen at some point between state officials and her family? What are your thoughts, Cameron?
3: Well, we've tried to do that over the years, name things after Dolly, do other things for Dolly. And she was always very kind and respectful, but always declined.
4: Yeah.
3: And so if there's anything that be done, I'm sure we will talk to Dolly people, foundation, family members,
4: yeah,
3: to see if it's okay with them before we go do something. Cause she never really wanted the spotlight. She never wanted to have things like that. And so I'm sure we would love to, but we also want to be respectful to the family and keep with them what Dolly would want to have happen and have those conversations.
4: All right. I'll put you on the spot. Favorite Dolly song, Cameron?
3: Well, I mean, there's a ton. Jolene is obviously one, right? It's just a classic. I would say 9 to 5 because who could ever make up a song and play it on their fingernails to the tune of exactly how it would sound when it got put to music, right? I mean, it was fascinating watching the documentary about her talking about it and her playing her fingernails to the song to come up with the lyrics. It was fascinating.
4: Oh, yeah, that's good. That's great. Well, Cameron, thank you for taking time out of your day to give us a call and remember Dolly Parton. I mean, what a What a wonderful Tennessee and the best of us, and just a great tribute to America and what you can do with talent and tenacity and hard work and imagination. And I appreciate you spending some time with us.
3: Oh, thank you, Matt.
4: All right, take care. There's Cameron Sexton joining us for a few good moments. Now your telephone calls as well with Tammy, who is next. Tammy, thank you for your patience. How are you?
11: I am great. Thank you very much. I'm a first-time caller here. Absolutely love your show.
4: Thank you.
11: I was an educator here for 44 years in mainly Williamson County, but I have a sweet story. I have to say I grew up with Tim Burchett, and he was one of my dad's best friends ever. And my daddy owned a service station in Knoxville. And Dolly was 17 years old, and Kaz Walker, who he mentioned, had this show, and they came into my daddy's station, and Kaz Walker said to my dad, LB, you come on in here. I want you to meet the next star. And he got in the car, and he said, nice to meet you. And she was all ragged, just in her plain little clothes, and about 17.
4: Mm-hmm.
11: And then years later, I was a teacher, and she came to our school. Her niece actually attended the school I was taught at. And just to show you how genuine she is, she walked through our school and walked into the classrooms. And one of my little boys tripped coming over to her. Do you know, he hit his knee and he was crying. And she came over and picked him up and put him in her lap and kissed his boo-boo and made it better. I mean, that is just, she was a legend, and she's done great things for education and just life in general, and she will be missed.
4: That's a wonderful story. I'm so glad you called us, Tammy. Thank you so much.
11: Thank you.
4: All right, take care, and thank you for listening to the show. That's wonderful. Put him on her lap and kissed his boo-boo. I'd be lying if I said that I never wished for her to put me in her lap and kiss my boo-boo, but I think I said that correctly. Moline? Moline. How are you?
12: Yeah. I'm good. Thank you, and thanks for having me.
4: Of course.
12: I want to tell you a little story about Dolly.
4: Okay.
12: I was going to college at Ball State, and now I'm 2 years older than Dolly. When she was on the Porter Wagner show, we walked about a mile. We didn't have a TV, but our grandparents did. And we'd go to their house when Porter Wagner show come on just to see Dolly, or see her, you know, listen. Well, when I was going to college then, there was a record shop down there in Gallatin. And I stopped there one day, and I bought my first Dolly record. I'll always love you.
4: Oh.
12: And I wrote her a letter. And to tell you how good Dolly is, she answered my letter personally. I still got it. It's got her signature and everything.
4: Wow.
12: Oh, yeah. Yeah. Now, like I said, well, my sister's up there with her now. She passed away Friday.
4: Oh.
12: And I told my son a while ago, he came to mow my yard. I said, Erling's up there with Dolly. He said, Mama, are you jealous? I said, yes.
4: Oh, that's sweet.
12: Yeah, I love Dolly. We would not miss that show every Saturday night when they come on. We walked about a mile in the dark to go to my grandparents to watch her.
4: You know, one of the, and I meant to bring it in today, and Miss Moline, thank you so much for the telephone call and for the sweet, sweet memories. That's awesome. That's one, and that, you cherish that letter, obviously. I cherish those moments and those memories. I remember, I never knew, when my grandfather died in 2015, and I had to go back and forth. My brother was in California at the time, and my sister was really unable to help, and so I had the duty of cleaning out the house. My grandparents had lived in that house since 1971, I guess it was. And they had moved a lot of their stuff from another place that they lived in the same town, Thompson, T-H-O-M-S-O-N, no P in Thompson. And you know, so I had to clean all this stuff out, and I would go through boxes, and some of this stuff, particularly some of the attic material, had not been moved, had not been touched in decades. I'm talking since it got moved there. I mean, I literally, many of you might recall me telling the story about my uncle passing away at the age of 18. I never knew my uncle. He died in 1968 due to an automobile accident. Well, his things were in a house that they moved to in 1971. So they had packed those items up and moved it to that house. I mean, this is the type of material we're talking about. But anyway, in the deconstruction of that home, I found a program from the Country Music Hall of Fame. And I want to say it was from late 60s, early 1970s. It's got a date on it, and I can't remember what it was. But I was flipping through that Country Music Hall of Fame program, and obviously this is before the modern Hall of Fame downtown. This is when, I guess, the Hall of Fame was like near where we are. I want to say the Hall of Fame was right off of DeMumbrian, near Music Row. And it had the old school, like, stained glass on the front of the building and whatnot. And in the program, I'm flipping through the program, and I get to Porter Wagoner, you know, because it had all of the members of the Country Music Hall of Fame in the program itself. And there's Porter Wagoner in his photo, and over Porter Wagoner's photo is Porter Wagoner's signature. And I checked it, and it worked. But more importantly, underneath Porter Wagoner's signature was Dolly Parton's. And they had both signed, apparently. They were at some event, and I never knew my grandparents went to Nashville, much less that they met Porter Wagoner and Dolly Parton. Now, maybe they told me this story back in the day, and you know how kids are, we weren't listening, but there in blue ink, Porter's signature, and in black ink, Dolly Parton's signature right there on the program, and I cherish that. 615-737-9986. Let's talk to Alan, who is next. Alan, thank you for your call. Thank you for your patience. How are you?
13: I'm doing fine. Actually, a little sad, but personally, I'm doing fine.
4: Good, good.
13: I just wanted to relay a story. My oldest daughter worked in the emergency section of Vanderbilt Hospital a few years ago. And at that time, and I apologize, I can't remember Dolly's husband's name. It escapes me right now.
4: Carl Dean. Carl Dean.
13: Yeah, right.
4: Was his name. Yes, sir.
13: Carl. Yep. And they had brought him in, and that was her shift. And with, you know, some of the other, you know, physicians and nurses and everything. Well, of course, Dolly was in tow, and they brought him in on an ambulance. Well, they got him into one of those areas in the emergency ward, and it was a little congested in there. They had to. And my daughter told me this, and she called me right away. You know, she was thrilled to meet Dolly Parton. And so they had all the nurses and equipment and doctors in there. Well, she had to be out in the hallway, so they got her a little chair out there. And everybody's going up to her and saying, you know, hey, can we, you know, would you like something to eat, or can we get you something to drink and everything? And she said, Dad, she was so humble. And she said, you know, you all got enough going on here. She says, I'll be fine. I'm just going to sit in this chair here, and you all go on. And if I need something, I'll catch one of you coming by me. Mm. But I appreciate it, and you all keep up the good work. She was not, you know, you hear a lot of these, you know, so-called, you know, celebrities today. They want special treatment, and they want everybody to fawn on them and all that, and Dolly was just the opposite, and she treated everybody like very humble, and I just thought the listeners might get, you know, a sense of how she was, you know, just in meeting everyday people and going on, you know, like everybody else does, but I just thought that was really a testimony to what kind of person she really was when, you know, the lights aren't on her and the cameras aren't rolling and all that kind of thing.
4: No, that's a great story. And so many of those stories, but that's a good one, Alan. Thank you so much for the story. Thank you for the call, and thank you for listening to the show. You know, I've long said or long said before his passing, I guess Carl Dean died a little over a year ago, March of 2025. And so Dolly survived and outlived him by a little over a year and 5 months or so. You know, when you're together with someone for that length of time, and they had a very particular relationship, right? Carl Dean had no interest in the spotlight and made that very clear early on in their relationship. And Dolly was very clear about that. And, you know, she lived her public life and then they had their private life, which, you know, frankly led to a lot of, you know, speculation and rumor and ridiculous innuendo that never really came to anything and meant anything, but it was out there. But I long said that, y'all, Jackson, Carl Dean was the luckiest human being on face of this earth. Do you know why I say that, Jackson? Do you know, Ken, do you know how Carl Dean met Dolly Parton?
2: I do not recall.
4: Jackson, let me tell you a little story. From back in 1964, make the old joke, go ahead.
2: I see him before I was born, Brother Jackson.
4: Yeah, huh? No, nothing. Matt was in high school, nothing like that. Not going to give us one of those today.
14: No, you were in your grad school, right?
4: The day that Dolly Parton moved to Nashville, she was 18 years old, and she needed to do some clothes.
2: Oh, that's right.
4: And yeah. She went down to the Wishy-Washy. It's no longer there. There is a Wishy-Washy on Charlotte Avenue, at least a sign up that says Wishy-Washy, and I learned that that's not the Wishy-Washy. It's another Wishy-Washy. That has been since
14: that
4: torn down.
14: That is now a condo.
4: Probably. Yeah, condominium or something. And as the story goes, Carl Dean was doing laundry in the Wishy-Washy, and this very, very pretty young 18-year-old was doing laundry in the Wishy-Washy. And Dolly told Carl's version of the story, or maybe he told it at one point. But he said that he had his white pickup truck, and he had finished up his laundry, and he was talking to this very nice young lady. And then he gets his stuff. I mean, imagine this. You're getting in the, I mean, you've just met, you know, Dolly Parton. And she's not Dolly Parton. She's just a beautiful young lady, and you struck up a good conversation. He's in the truck, and he said he's pulling out of the parking lot, and something in his head was like, where are you going, you moron? You just met. And so he said he turned around and went back and parked and went back and kept talking to her while she did her laundry.
2: All right, we'll see you later.
4: I mean, right. You know what I'm saying?
2: I'm going home now.
4: Yeah, right. Oh, very nice to meet you, ma'am. I'm just going to go on home and never see you again. It's like, what are you doing, you idiot? And he turned his truck around, and 2 years later, they were married in Ringgold, Georgia. And the rest, as they say, is history. It's 26 after the hour on Super Talk.
0: The world is mourning the loss of the legendary singer, songwriter, and entertainer, Dolly Parton, who has died at the age of 80.
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0: Born in 1946 in Tennessee, Dolly grew up the fourth of 12 children in a poor farming community, turning songs born from hardship into some of the most beloved music ever written.
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1: 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From the United Structural Systems WTN Traffic Center.
2: The Gulch, a crash, 40 eastbound at Demumbrian Street. Donaldson got a wreck, Lebanon Pike at Fairway Drive. In Madison, we've got a crash east Old Hickory Boulevard, west of Larkin Springs Road. Harpeth River injury wreck, Highway 70 south at Charlotte Pike. And in Williamson County, Paytonsville, 840 westbound before Paytonsville Trinity Road, exit 34. And Ken Weaver.
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2: 4:30 on the dot. I'm Ken Weaver with your top stories. We've got the full forecast and traffic coming up in 5 minutes.
3: This is a special report from ABC News. I'm Michelle Franzen. Fans and fellow musicians and actors mourning the loss of Dolly Parton, the music icon, songwriter, and actress, died today. Her legacy lives on.
4: Dolly Parton is one of only 17 people to be inducted into both the Country Music Hall of Fame and the Rock and Roll Hall of Fame, her name appearing alongside Elvis Presley, Johnny Cash, and Ray Charles. She was nominated for a Grammy more than 50 times, winning 10 of them. And in 2011, she won a Lifetime Achievement Grammy Award. Two of her songs, Jolene and Coat of Many Colors, are in the Library of Congress. And in 2024, Billboard magazine put Dolly Parton at the top of its list of greatest country artists of all time. Mike Dubusky, ABC News.
3: Dolly Parton's family says that they will carry on her music along with her charity work and say she died at her home in Nashville, Tennessee. Dolly Parton was 80 years old. This is ABC News.
2: Elsewhere in Tennessee today, authorities investigating an officer-involved shooting in Fairview. Police responded to a call they say was connected to the Williamson County Sheriff's Office where officers fired shots. The Williamson County Sheriff's Office says Fairview officers were closer to the scene. Deputies were not present when the shooting happened. The TBI is investigating. Tennessee Highway Patrol investigating after a young child was killed in an incident involving a dump truck this morning.

0: Morning in Tullahoma. A highway patrol says it is a pedestrian fatality incident. Happened at the intersection of Kings Lane and Country Club Drive, but the cause and circumstances still have not been determined. It's under investigation. And Columbia Police in Murray County, along with federal agents, carrying out a major crackdown on suspected illegal gambling operations across the city today. Authorities say officers served 21 search warrants at locations believed to be connected to the investigation, many of them convenience stores. That's the latest news. Traffic and weather next. I'm Ken Weaver, WTN News.
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0: We are like a parking lot here on the South Loop downtown because of a crash here in the Gulch. It's 40 eastbound right there at Demumbrian. And Donaldson still working that crash. Lebanon Pike at Fairway Drive. Then in Antioch, there's a crash with injury. Murfreesboro Pike at Mountain Springs Road. In Paytonsville, Williamson County, there's a crash. 840 westbound before Paytonsville, Trinity Road. That'll be exit 34. It is complete stop-and-go brake tapping eastbound 24 once you get past 440. I'm Ken Weaver.
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4: I'm WSMB4 First Alert Meteorologist Melanie Layden. Another nice day with lower humidity. High temperatures reach around 90 degrees under a mostly sunny sky. Overnight lows falling down to the 60s again overnight. It'll get a little warmer and a spike in humidity come middle of the week. We are going to expect some isolated rain showers for Wednesday and Thursday. Catch a weather update on the free First Alert web app.
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1: It's been a long, dark night.
0: What a fabulous voice, what a fabulous entertainer, what a better person. Dolly Parton passing away at the age of 80. A lot of folks calling in to remember Dolly. We are exclusively talking Dolly today on the Matt Murphy Show. We can set aside everything else for another time. And we are honored to be joined in this conversation by the great governor of the state of Tennessee. Governor Bill Lee is with us to remember the great Dolly Parton. Bill, good afternoon. Welcome in, sir.
2: Hey, Matt. Thank you for having me on an important day in our state. It's everybody's got just a little bit of sadness in their heart today. Dolly Parton, she's Tennessee's favorite daughter. I mean, we just lost her, it's a hard day for everybody.
0: You know, I was going to say, it's a weird thing because we all knew where Dolly was in her heart. We know her relationship with the Lord and Jesus Christ. It's kind of sad for us, but, I miss her. We cherish those moments. We're all going to cherish those moments, whether we ever met her or just knew her via her music and her philanthropic work. But it's also wonderful that she's back together with Carl and so many of her family members in heaven. I mean, we're going to be sad today, but it's wonderful to know what a wonderful legacy she leaves behind, Bill.
2: Yeah, you know what? I mean, when you think about how important her faith was to her, what you say is so true. And, you know, the scripture talks about we grieve, but not with as those who have no hope. Like, there is such hope in thinking about, what she's experiencing right now. But she was a person who was so deeply rooted in her faith. I mean, if you listen to her story, you know, I think her uncle was in the Church of God up in this rural Appalachian county. He might have been a preacher. I don't remember. But he got her involved in singing in that church, and gospel music was very much a part of her sort of foundation, and not just gospel music, but you know, her faith in Jesus alone was a part of her foundation. And I think it actually was her identity, and she had such a profoundly strong identity in understanding who she was, where she came from. You know, I said to somebody earlier today, and I wrote something publicly saying, you know, it's rare for a person to reach the pinnacle of notoriety and fame and yet sort of seemingly scoff at its allure and not become that person that we see so many people become when they reach that pinnacle. She never became that person. She knew who she was. She knew where she came from. She knew what her identity was. And she had this profound ability to maintain the humility and the genuineness that defined Dolly Parton. And I've really, frankly, never met a person quite like that who could carry both global acclaim and recognition and East Tennessee, you know, understanding and identity of who she is.
0: Well, and such a symbol of, with hard work and with the God-given talents that you have, with the abilities that God gave you, how much you can achieve, and with the right attitude, how you can turn that around and give so much back. I mean, from the humblest of beginnings in Sevier County to, I mean, the pinnacle of her profession, and that's not even her legacy. I mean, it's so odd to say that as wonderful of an entertainer as she was, Governor, her true legacy is in her heart and in her spirit and in her love.
2: Yeah, which is kind of why the whole world is kind of, you know, stunned today, because this woman didn't just represent a remarkable entertainer or, you know, a widely acclaimed, accomplished this or that. There was something about her heart and her spirit that none of us want to lose. you don't want to lose that kind of a person from the world because of, you know, it's interesting in a politically divisive world and all the stuff that we are all so familiar with that goes on in our society today. It's really unusual to have a person that you can't really find anyone who doesn't love her. I mean, she's not one who is criticized or, you know, somehow people find a way to kind of come at a little bit of anybody who's publicly known, but not Dolly. And you kind of got to ask yourself, why is that? She had that heart and that spirit that transcends all of the rest of it. And I think that's why people are sad, because there's not many people that bring that to bring that to society in the same way that Dolly did.
0: So, Governor, I've got to ask, I mean, you're in a position where when people get the opportunity to meet the governor of the state of Tennessee, that makes them a little nervous, right? I mean, that makes them they're a little trepidatious because, I mean, you're the governor. That's a big deal. Any nerves when you got a chance to meet Dolly? I don't know when you met her. I don't know if you're a governor.
2: Gosh,
0: I mean, what were the nerves like getting to meet Dolly Parton?
2: Yeah, you're exactly right. Like, a governor's one thing, but Dolly, that's a whole nother level. If you had asked me before today, even, and people have asked me, like, kind of, what's the coolest thing you've done as a governor? Hands down, it's meet Dolly Parton and sit down and have dinner with her. And she came to dinner at the governor's residence, and it was a dinner that was pulling people together to bring support for her Imagination library and for her philanthropic work to make sure that kids could read. And she, you know, her background exposed her to a lot of kids who didn't have the financial resources, probably in her own home. I think her father did not read, if I have that story correct. But, you know, she came from a background where she understood how important the ability to read and education was, and that it would lift people up, which is why she poured into that. We had a dinner inviting people to understand more. And yeah, I sat next to her, and I was, you know, I was nervous. I didn't know what to say, but the fascinating thing about her is she immediately worked to make me feel comfortable. She's self-deprecating, tell jokes about herself. She wanted to make sure that you knew that she was a regular person just like you were, and that there was nothing to be ashamed about. I actually had the opportunity to sit on stage with her and do kind of a, you know, one-on-one sitting in a fireside chat kind of thing. But there were about 5,000 people in the audience. It was a national audience. And she told stories about growing up. And again, the whole purpose of that was to introduce people to her philanthropic work and invite people to join her in that. And her whole demeanor and her whole sort of MO is to make certain that you know that she doesn't think too much of herself and that she is just as regular a person as you are. And because, like I said, she's very confident in who she was and what her identity was, and she knew from the very beginning. And we were sitting on that stage, and I said, hey, you know, she asked, you know, do you know my songs or music, whatever? And I said, you know, my favorite song is Coat of Many Colors. Mm-hmm. And I said, would you play it? And she said, sure. And they brought a guitar, and she stood right there and reeled that thing off. And I remember I had just gotten elected. I was newly governor. And I remember kind of sitting there looking, her singing, you know, 10 feet away from me to an audience. So I thought, if my mama could see me now,
0: like, what's going on here?
2: My life is, So I have been wowed by her since I was, you know, 17 and bought my first record of hers. And, I have had the opportunity to work with her on several occasions for economic development in the state, for opportunities. You know, she opened up Dollywood to foster children and partnered with us on that. She's done this philanthropic work, and she's just been a friend and a partner, and she is incredibly she's done incredibly important things for the state of Tennessee that many people will never know about because of her humble approach to doing that.
0: Well, and obviously earlier today as governor, you ordered that the flags be lowered statewide in memory of her. I know the president of the United States has also indicated that we will lower all flags to half staff at 6 o'clock tonight to honor Dolly Parton nationwide. And I'm certain that there are plans of tribute for her. Probably a little too early to talk about what those specifics are, but I just appreciate so much the leadership of the state recognizing how much she meant to us and obviously to the entire world. It from Tennessee, and I'm proud to call myself a resident of Tennessee now, but boy, oh boy, I mean, she does Tennessee proud. Every time she spoke, every time she sang, every time she walked into a room, it was a reminder of what a wonderful state this is.
2: Yeah, she was the... she was many times sort of the face and voice of our state, and we are, as Tennesseans, we couldn't have had a better face or a voice because it cuts through all the other faces and voices. When you think about what Tennessee means to the world, and actually it's interesting, I have done some economic development travel, right? So you go to Japan and meet with companies that are interested in investing in Tennessee. We did that a couple of times, Asian trips. We did the same thing in Europe, but you can be in the entirely other side of the world and talk to someone and say, you know, I'm from Tennessee, and it almost always brings up, you know, Dolly Parton.
0: Dolly Parton. That's right.
2: She's the face and voice of our state, and it's an enormous loss to the people of our state.
0: Well, Governor, thank you for spending a bit of time with us talking to the people of Middle Tennessee about the loss of Dolly Parton at the age of 80. We appreciate you sharing some of those memories with us, and obviously we'll look forward to the tributes that are sure to come throughout the state, throughout the nation, and throughout the world. And I thank you for spending a few minutes with us.
2: Hey, Matt, you know what? Thank you for, you know, setting aside time today through your programming to do this. Like, it's hard to imagine a Tennessee without her. You know, I've said our state's been forever enhanced by her presence in our state, and will never quite be the same without her. It is a time to set aside and reflect and set everything else aside and say, hey, this is really important for us to remember, particularly remember the uniqueness of her heart and her spirit and her faith and her love for people. So thank you for taking the time, and I'm glad I got to be on with you.
0: Thank you, Governor. Take care. There's Governor Bill Lee joining us for a few moments on the Matt Murphy Show. 10 until the top of the hour. Can I roll into Ricky? Is that cool with you? Okay, because Ricky Skaggs is with us. The great Ricky Skaggs joins us on the program on such a sad and somber day, but also a celebration of life. And we are reminded how faithful and how much of a believer Dolly was. And that is a comfort in her memory. Ricky, thank you for being on with us. Thank you for your patience. I appreciate you so much today, my friend.
3: Oh, getting to follow the governor is pretty high cotton.
0: I told Jackson, Ricky, I said, please tell Ricky if it was anybody but the governor, I'd get right to him. But the governor was all
3: no. He was able to speak from a not just a political level, although it is politics, but he was able to speak, you know, as a Christian governor, I mean, as a Christian man, he was able to speak on that part of it, but he was also able to speak on Dolly's philanthropic life that she poured out all over the state of Tennessee, and not just Tennessee, but all over the world. I mean, there'll never, ever be another Dolly Parton, you know. You think about great people in history, But I don't know anybody in my lifetime that has ever done the things, you know. I mean, there've been a lot of great stars out there, but it's so much of it was always about them, you know. Mm-hmm. And Dolly used every bit of her persona to be able to do more for other people than she was doing for herself, you know. And I just love that about her. And you know, you think about, you know, the governor said something about, you know, it's going to be hard to think that, you know, Tennessee without Dolly. There'll never be a Tennessee without Dolly. I mean, she just absolutely implanted herself into this state so much that we will be talking about Dolly Parton until, you know, until the Lord comes back, you know. So she was just a great lady and a wonderful friend, and someone that I really loved a lot. She was so great.
0: Well, you just said something that choked me up a little bit, Ricky. I thought I was done with the crying, but that she used every bit of her persona to do for other people as opposed to doing for herself. And that's exactly right. Every single one of us can learn something from that. No matter where we are, no matter who we are, no matter what talents God gave us, if we take those talents and try to turn that around and give back in some small way to other people, and that's what she did on a grand scale.
3: Yeah, she really, really did. And, you know, the Lord really gave her a light, you know, his light to shine in the world, not necessarily be a light to the church. You know, there's a lot of difference in being a light in the world and then taking the light of Jesus out into the marketplace or out into the world, you know, and whether it's TV, whether it's live performances, you know, whatever it is. But, you know, I just feel like that, you know, she woke up this morning, you know, in that magnificent light that she lived to reflect. She woke up just encompassed in that light today. Just think about that, you know. It's just hard to imagine that the light of the world it was in her, but now she's in it, you know. And
0: that's right.
3: So that's just a beautiful thing. And, you know, I loved her. You know, I never... All the times I was around her, worked with her, you know, we worked in the studio quite a bit on her. She asked me to co-produce a record for her, and it was White Limousine.
0: Mm-hmm.
3: And so we got to work in the studio every day for a couple of months. In all that time, you know, I got to really find out about her love for music, her love for people, for the poor especially, and her love for Jesus, you know. And boy, what a beautiful thing that I was, you know, I was given to have that time with her and to really know who she was. I mean, I was a fan from a distance because of her music and her great songwriting and all, but being around her, you know, listening to music that she'd written and going out to her house. And, you know, I got one of the funniest things. If you got a minute, tell you.
0: Oh, absolutely. All the time in the world.
3: You were talking about Carl a while ago. When we were getting songs together for this record, she said, well, come out to the house, you know, on Crockett Road. Said, come out to the house and we'll get in my office back here in the back of the house and we'll just put cassettes up, you know. I was back in the days we had cassettes, and so we'll just play them, and we'll say yay or nay or whatever, maybe, and we'll just go through these things. And so I had no idea that she'd put on a pot of leather breeches. And now you may not know what leather breeches are, but people in the hills and the sticks and the hollers know what dried green beans are. They're called leather breeches, and you soak them in water, and then you let them dry and get real dry, you know, and then you cook them, and they kind of have a little bit of a soury kind of taste, but they're so great. That was Carl's favorite thing. And so she had put on a pot of leather breeches for him, and we got back there in that room and got to listening and singing and playing and just listening to songs and all like that. And I heard him squall out at her and just say kind of a word that I won't repeat on the air. But she said, "Oh, Carl, just calm down." Said, "I'll get in there." So she went, got up, and she said, "I burnt them beans. I can smell it." So she ran in there, and I went with her, and I looked down there, and she had burned, those leather breeches. And what she did, she just took the good ones that didn't get burnt, just put them out in a little pan, you know, and so we ate them, had some cornbread, and ate those leather breeches. But boy, he was as mad as an old hen if you had to throw water on it, you know. And
4: you're Ricky, you're thinking, man, you can't yell at Dolly. What?
3: Yeah, that's right. You can't holler at that woman. But oh man, she burnt them beans, and she was kind of in a repentant mood, though, you know. She really was. Bless her heart. She was so precious.
0: Well, that's so awesome. That's a wonderful story. And listen, I so appreciate you on short notice taking your time. I know you're a busy man, too, but taking your time to tell us a few stories about Dolly, because I feel weird even mentioning it. But I mean, just the same person in private as she was that we saw in public, right? On television. I mean, it just was the exact same. It feels like the exact same personality, the bubble, just the bubbly, effervescent happiness that just came out of her on a daily basis.
3: Yeah, her heart. I never heard her really speak ill against anybody or judge anybody or any group or any, you know, I mean, she loved everybody. She loved people. And I'm telling you, when you love people and let the light of Jesus shine through your heart into everything you do, everything you put your hand to do, you have done what the Lord has asked of us, is receive him and then show him off to the world in a good light. And when people saw Dolly and was around her, they always felt better, and they always felt like there was something in her that they wanted, you know. And or that they needed, you know, and it was that light. And now she's living in it, you know. That's just that's the great thing about when we pass. Our last breath here is our first breath in heaven.
0: Amen. Amen. Ricky, thank you again for everything. Thank you for being there for us. And thank you for everything that you do, not just for the entertainment community, but for Tennessee. We so appreciate you spending a little time remembering Dolly with us.
3: Well, thank you, Matt. And I'm like the governor. I appreciate you guys giving this this time today, to really honor her and have people come on and, you know, not just the big stars or whatever, you know, but just common folks like myself. And I feel like the governor feels like he's a pretty plain common fella too, you know, in his heart. But, you know, we get a position to use our gift, and that's what Dolly did. So just follow her example.
0: Thank you, Ricky. Take care. We appreciate you.
3: Thank you, Matt.
0: Yes, sir.
3: Yes,
0: there's
3: sir.
0: Ricky Skaggs joining us. Oh, man, oh, man. What a legend in his own right. He'd never say it, but I will. And it's good to speak with him about the great Dolly Parton, dead at the age of 80 on this day, August 25th. 5:01, my apologies for being late. The schedule's all screwed up, and that's on me, and I'm sorry to Jackson for having to figure it out, and I'm sorry to Ken for having to figure it out, but it's just one of those days. We'll get each of you, Johnny and Lisa and Dan and Chuck. Y'all hang in there. A couple of lines available. We'll talk to you next on Super Talk 99.7 WTN.
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7: Crashes Antioch Pike at Harding Place, 24 eastbound past Hickory Hollow Parkway, BNA 40 westbound at Briley Parkway East, Nolensville Pike just north of Craighead Street. That's an injury crash over there by the fairgrounds. I'm Ken Weep.
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7: I'm Ken Weaver with your top stories. Got the full forecast and traffic coming up in 5 minutes, but first,
11: ABC News, this is a special report. I'm Michelle Franzen. Word today, country music legend and actress, philanthropist Dolly Parton has died. She's known for decades of singing and writing hits, including Jolene. ABC's Alex Stone says there's no word yet on cause of death.
12: We know that she said that she had been neglecting her health since the loss of her husband, and while she had been caring for her husband for quite a while he was sick, he died last year. And that last year when she had performances scheduled in Las Vegas and then a residency, that she canceled those, initially saying it was going to be a couple of Vegas performances and then the residency could not go forward, but she didn't share a lot about it. She had been quiet in recent months.
11: Relatives say the memorial will be small and intimate. In a social media post, President Trump called Parton one of the greatest country singers and far beyond ever. He called for flags to be flown to half-staff nationwide in her honor. Dolly Parton was 80 years old. This is ABC News.
7: Here in Tennessee, an officer-involved shooting under investigation in Williamson County. Fairview police say officers responded to a call this morning involving the Williamson County Sheriff's Office, and shots were fired during the incident. The Sheriff's Office says its deputies were not involved and had not arrived on scene when the shooting occurred. Tennessee Bureau of Investigation now leading that investigation. And a tragedy in Tullahoma claiming the life of a child this morning. According to the Tennessee Highway Patrol, it was a fatal pedestrian incident involving the child and a dump truck there at the intersection of Country Club Drive and Kings Lane. And in Murray County, Columbia police and federal agents carrying out a major crackdown on suspected illegal gambling operations across the city. Authorities say officers serving 21 search warrants at locations believed to be connected to the investigation, many of them convenience stores. And the TBI continuing its investigation into the medication mix-up at Ascension St. Thomas Midtown Hospital that harmed four patients. The case is drawing comparisons to the Redonda Vaught case, where a Vanderbilt nurse was criminally convicted after giving a patient the wrong medication. Experts say the situations share similarities, but there is no indication the hospital's pharmacy error was intentional. Nashville medical malpractice attorney Clint Kelly, telling News Channel 5, criminal charges against the hospital appear unlikely, though civil lawsuits are expected.
13: It sounds to me, and I think we're going to find out, there was a breach of routine in the pharmacy. Had to have been. Whether it was intentional, whether it was negligent, this is a situation where you have a checklist of items you're supposed to follow.
7: That's the latest news. Traffic and weather next. I'm Ken Weaver, WTN News.
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7: Crashes Antioch, Antioch Pike at Harding Place. Also 24 eastbound past Hickory Hollow Parkway. By the airport, an injury crash, 40 westbound at Briley Parkway East. In Laverne, a crash, the on-ramp partially blocked, 24 eastbound on-ramp from Old Hickory Boulevard South. Over by the fairgrounds, an injury wreck, Nolensville Pike just north of Craighead Street. And both directions of 40, a parking lot in between downtown and the 440 split. I'm Ken Weaver.
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20: I'm WSMV4 First Alert Meteorologist Melanie Layden. Another nice day with lower humidity. High temperatures reach around 90 degrees under a mostly sunny sky. Overnight lows falling down to the 60s again overnight. It'll get a little warmer and a spike in humidity come middle of the week. We are going to expect some isolated rain showers for Wednesday and Thursday. Catch a weather update on the free First Alert Weather App.
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0: Super Talk 99.7 WTN. I'm just getting my portion of the 5 o'clock hour started because we were so late getting to it. And I thank you for indulging us and understanding that our clock is a little off today as we continue to remember the life and the legacy of the great Dolly Parton, who passed away earlier today at the age of 80. We will share with you the message that was delivered to us earlier today. For those of you just getting off work and just perhaps you've learned the news while at work and are trying to get a little bit of additional information, this is Matt Murphy. This is the Matt Murphy Show. Thank you for being with us on Super Talk 99.7 WTN. We so appreciate you. Today's a little different. We're not talking politics today. I made the decision as soon as I heard the news that we would exclusively talk about the life and legacy of Tennessee's own Dolly Parton today. I hope that you enjoy it. I hope that it gives you some level of comfort. For those of us that did not know Dolly Parton personally, you felt like you knew her personally because as so many people have indicated that have met her, that the woman that you saw on the silver screen, the woman that you saw on your television screen, the woman that you saw at the shows and the concerts, that was the same person that she was in person. And there's never been such a great entertainer, performer that kind of outkicked her legacy in that what we will remember her for is how much she gave back. And Ricky Skaggs said it so well, boy. Let me tell you, last hour we had Governor Bill Lee backed up by Ricky Skaggs. And Ricky Skaggs said, I wrote it down, that she used every bit of her persona and knew how to do this and did it with a smile on her face and did it with a laugh. I mean, she was not afraid to be self-deprecating. She was not afraid to reflect on herself and turn the mirror to herself. She had no ego about her, and she used every bit of herself, every bit of her persona, not to self-aggrandize and not to benefit herself, although obviously she was incredibly popular and incredibly successful. Every bit of that was so that she could turn it back and give it to those who needed it. Whether it was her wonderful heart in the aftermath of the horrible, horrific wildfires that happened in Gatlinburg and the surrounding communities, whether it was through her imagination library. I mean, the stories about her generosity are just legend. You know, the fact that anyone who wanted to go to school and further their education, if you worked at Dollywood, she would find a way for you to go to school and further your education one way or the other. You know, we mentioned that in Sevier County, if you lived in Sevier County, you had the ability to go to Dollywood free of charge. You didn't want people not to be able to go to something so wonderful in their backyard because of a lack of an ability to pay. And on and on and on it goes. Many of you have been holding for a long time to speak about the life and legacy of Dolly Parton, and I want to honor that as well. 615-737-9986. Once again, Matt Murphy. I'm joined by Ken Weaver, who's back in News Closet B. Ken, I feel like I haven't talked to you at all. It's just been an insane cavalcade of people calling in and talking about their love of Dolly Parton. It's been a wonderful thing to listen to.
7: Yeah, buddy. I've enjoyed listening to all the stories. I tell you what, I want to get me some of them leather britches.
0: I didn't know where Ricky was going.
7: I wasn't either.
0: When he said, well, you know, she had those leather britches. And I went, whoa.
7: Yeah, he said she had put on some leather britches.
0: That's what.
7: Meaning she had put on a pot of beans.
0: But when he said it, I'm like, what? What was she putting on over there?
7: Right.
0: I mean, Dolly's been known to wear some leather britches. But
7: I believe so, yes, sir.
0: But I've never heard the phrase. I've had my share of, you know, home cooking, but.
7: Yeah.
0: I don't know that I've ever had any leather britches.
7: I'm going to look that up. I'm going to make some.
0: Yeah, let's go. Make it in Dolly's honor. And that's funny, too, that old Carl was mad about the leather. She yes. burned the leather britches.
7: She burned the leather britches.
0: I mean, Carl, woman, you burning the beans. Johnny has been holding for a long time, and I appreciate your patience, Johnny. Thank you so much.
1: Hey, brother, how are you?
0: I'm doing well, Johnny. Thank you for the call.
1: You know, I moved here from South Carolina, and I love you guys. I think you're the best show on the radio. If you'll indulge me, let me come from a different angle. I from Spartanburg, South Carolina. I took a football scholarship to Troy State. I went down there, played for Chan Gailey, got hurt. And then the next year I came back, I got hurt again. And I was just 1998, I was just suffering. I was nothing. And then, and a lot of people don't know this, song. I love all of Dolly's music, but she did a rendition of He's Alive. And when I heard that, when I watched the video, watched her stomp and proclaim that the good God Almighty was alive, that actually saved me. Wow. And I wasn't a huge Dolly fan. My grandmother always loved her. She always talked about what a wonderful person she was. And, you know, I'm a college kid at this point. And I'd washed out. I was just, you know, I didn't know what I was going to do next. I know I was leaving Alabama, and I was going back to South Carolina. But when I heard Dolly do He's Alive, and she proclaimed the resurrection, it completely changed me for the rest of my life. So in these days, I don't know if you guys have ever seen it, but if you get a chance, and if you get a chance just to play the musical part of it, I know, you know, obviously you can't see video, but tell everybody, if they get a chance, watch the video 1989 of Dolly Parton singing He's Alive. People always thought she didn't have a range. She was semi-talented. But if you see her do this song, it's absolutely amazing. and she will bring you to the good Lord.
0: I will. I don't know that I've ever seen it. I will look it up, Johnny.
7: I got it right here, and I will be listening to
0: that, sir.
1: Let me tell you something. If you watch it, you're changed, or you're deadhead.
7: Yes, sir. Yes, sir.
1: If you can't feel what's coming, and I challenge you to turn it up as absolutely loud as you can.
0: Love it.
1: Because it's the most wonderful thing you've ever seen. And then after that video, if you don't believe in the resurrection, then, you know, you're probably in the wrong country.
0: Johnny, we will, we're going to give it a listen. And we're going to perhaps share that a little bit later on with the entire class. Thank you for the call. Thank you for the memories. Thank you for sharing that personal story with us, and I appreciate you. You know, I don't know. I asked Ken, I asked you before the show, and
7: yeah,
0: I mean, Elvis Presley, 1977.
7: Yes, sir.
0: I mean, maybe Michael Jackson, when he passed away. I mean, Michael Jackson had the same level of international fame, but there was obviously controversy with Michael Jackson, and he was not internationally beloved. But, I mean, this is in that rarefied air that the world seems paused right now.
7: I'm telling you, dude, she's more beloved than the king was, Elvis.
0: I mean, Elvis was perhaps more of a shock because of his age.
7: Yeah, I agree with you. He was the first worldwide shocker. Mm-hmm. Michael Jackson was, too. But Dolly Parton is, to me... This is a different level.
0: Yeah, I don't know if, and you know, and I, it wasn't really a joke. People felt like I was joking around when I said that Dolly Parton was the finest human being walking the face of the earth. I'm in it.
7: Oh, I mean, absolutely.
0: Because I mean, and I would tell people, they would kind of laugh, and I was like, well, tell me who.
7: Yeah.
0: I mean, if not her. And I don't know of another figure that you could put, and I don't feel the need to try, but I just don't know of another person that's on planet Earth right now that you could put in that same area where no matter who she was talking to, you know she loved you.
7: Mm-hmm.
0: She accepted you. She wanted you to lead a good life. She would tell you freely and openly about her faith and what she considered the promise of Jesus Christ to be. But at the same time, she treated people with such kindness and love and joy. And everyone received it.
7: Yes, sir.
0: And that's the amazing thing is that, I mean, with little exception, I mean, if you want to go to the darkest places on the interweb or the darkest places in the world, you'll find somebody that's going to crap on anything.
7: Sure.
0: But almost universally, people received Dolly Parton in a positive spirit.
7: Yes, sir.
0: And that's amazing. And it really, let me tell you something. As someone who loved her, and everybody knows how much I love Dolly Parton, and I joke that my love of Dolly Parton went in stages. My first love of Dolly Parton was not very pure of heart, if you know what I'm saying. You know what I mean? You know what I'm saying? It was, you know, we got Cinemax, and I got to watch Best Little Whorehouse in Texas. And I've told the story. I'm telling you the truth. I always felt like I liked girls, but I knew exactly the moment that I knew what kind of woman I liked. And it was when I saw Dolly Parton in that movie. And it was on from then. But then just the spirit and the appreciation of who she was and how she was.
7: Right.
0: But I genuinely, you look on the way that you're leading your own life. And, you know, the good Lord should help you correct the error of your ways in a lot of ways. But then you look at somebody like Dolly Parton, it's like, well, that's kind of a better way of doing it.
7: Yeah. Well, Mr. Ricky Skaggs brought up a great point. You know, he talked about how we all have gifts and God calls us to use our gifts.
0: Mm-hmm.
7: And we all have different gifts, different levels of gifts. But you talk about somebody who used her God-given gifts to the fullest extent to glorify Christ Jesus.
0: Oh, yeah.
7: It's Dolly Parton.
0: Oh, yeah. 25 after the hour. Try to get back on track here. Super Talk 99.7 WTN. And if you're on hold, hang in there. We're going to get to you in a moment on Super Talk.
2: The world is mourning the loss of the legendary singer, songwriter, and entertainer, Dolly Parton, who has died at the age of 80.
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0: 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From the United Structural Systems WTN Traffic Center.
2: Crashes, Antioch Pike at Harding Place, 40 eastbound at Riley Parkway east by the airport. In Laverne, a crash partially blocking the on-ramp, 24 eastbound from Old Hickory Boulevard south. Donaldson, one vehicle crash, Lebanon Pike at Riley Parkway. Over by the fairgrounds, this is an injury crash, Nolensville Pike north of Craighead Street, and an Antioch Richards Road at Antioch Pike. Harpeth River, Highway 70 South at Charlotte Pike. Injury crash at Laverne, Couchville Pike, and Murfreesboro Pike. I'm Ken Weaver.
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2: Got the full forecast and another traffic update in just 5 minutes, but first.
3: This is a special report from ABC News. I'm Michelle Franzen. Tributes are pouring in for Dolly Parton. The country music legend, songwriter, and philanthropist died today. Her publicist says at home in Nashville, Tennessee. Parton was known for her massive hits over six decades, including I Will Always Love You, along with Jolene.
4: Jolene.
3: Parton paved the way in the music world and also turned her music success into a learning ground. Her nephew, Brian Seaver, today says the family will continue her work.
5: Generations of singers, songwriters, musicians, and dreamers from every walk of life and across every continent. By her example, we believe that anything was possible.
3: Parton also went on to win the hearts in Hollywood acting in 9 to 5 and also Steel Magnolias.

0: and other films. She also used her name and fame for charity and opened Dollywood in Tennessee's Smoky Mountains. The family did not disclose the cause of death. Dolly Parton was 80. This is ABC News.
1: Here in Tennessee, TBI is investigating an officer-involved shooting in Williamson County this morning. The city of Fairview says its police department responded to assist the Williamson County Sheriff's Office on a service call. Officials say the situation escalated, leading to the shooting. Deputies say they had not arrived by the time shots had been fired. Federal agents and local officers fanning out across Columbia today as part of an illegal gambling investigation. Authorities executed 21 search warrants, including convenience stores. And we're learning more about an incident where a child was killed after being struck by a dump truck this morning in Tullahoma. Tennessee Highway Patrol says troopers investigating, but the circumstances remain unclear. Channel 4 spoke to a mother at the intersection of Country Club Drive and Kings Lane where it happened.
2: I've seen several people run that stop sign. That new stop sign, I've seen it firsthand, so unfortunately, I'm not surprised, but I hate it because, you know, people should regardless be always watching, especially for kids during the morning, especially in the afternoons, too.
1: Yeah, she says a flashing stoplight was just recently installed at that intersection, but again, Highway Patrol does not release the circumstances of what led up to that incident this morning, and that's the latest news. Traffic and weather next. I'm Ken Weaver, WTN News.
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1: All right, let's run down the crashes, shall we? We've got them. Right now, Antioch Pike at Harding Place. Over by the airport, 40 eastbound at Riley Parkway East. Laverne, the on-ramp is partially blocked to go eastbound on 24 from Old Hickory Boulevard South. Donaldson, a one-vehicle crash. Lebanon Pike at Riley Parkway. Over by the fairgrounds, this is an injury crash. Nolensville Pike north of Craighead Street. Harpeth River, we got a crash Highway 70 south at Charlotte Pike. And then an injury crash Laverne Couchville Pike at Murfreesboro Pike. I'm Ken Weaver.
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4: I'm WSMV4 First Alert Meteorologist Melanie Layden. Another nice day with lower humidity. High temperatures reach around 90 degrees under a mostly sunny sky. Overnight lows falling down to the 60s again overnight. It'll get a little warmer and a spike in humidity come middle of the week. We are going to expect some isolated rain showers for Wednesday and Thursday. Catch a weather update on the free First Alert weather.
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1: What a great lyric. Please don't take him just because you can. Yeah. I mean, what a great lyric. And anybody ever wonder if Dolly Parton singing this way about Jolene? What was Jolene packing?
2: Boy, she must have been something else. Take him just because you can? Take him away from Dolly Parton?
1: Come on.
3: Love it.
1: Love it. There's Ken Weaver. He's back in East Closet B. Matt Murphy here. Between us is young Jackson Williams, Jay Willie. Johnny B's on the line.
2: Brother Johnny B.
1: What is,
2: yes, sir.
1: What is going on, Johnny B? How are you, my friend?
4: Well, you know, it's kind of a bummer day.
1: Yeah, it is. It is.
4: And you know, Dolly was someone that you and I bonded over because we both loved her.
1: Yes, sir.
4: We're big fans of her.
1: Yes, sir.
4: I didn't know her. That's why I feel kind of weird calling in, but I do have one story that, and in fact, it hangs up in my music room here. I'm looking at it right now. She, her secretary, I forget what we were talking about on the Phil Valentine show, but she was brought up, and I forget what we were talking about, but apparently she heard it, and her secretary called and said that Dolly wanted to give me something, and we were on location in Brentwood. And the secretary brought it by, and it was an autographed picture.
1: What?
4: And, yeah, it says, hey, Johnny B, love Dolly Parton.
1: What?
4: Yeah.
1: Dude, what are you kidding me?
2: Brother Johnny B.
1: Man.
4: Yeah, I didn't get to meet her, but by gosh, it looks like, you know, I can lie to people and tell them I did.
1: That, I think, well, the just the idea.
4: She loves you. Yeah, I think the secretary told me she loves you, and I said, well, tell her the feeling's mutual.
1: Johnny B's playing it cool. Johnny B's, oh, Dolly loves me? Oh, yeah, well, she's pretty good, too.
2: Yes, sir.
4: Man, I remember the first time I saw her was on the Porter Wagner show. A lot of people won't remember that, you know, a lot of youngsters, but it was a very popular show back in the day, and plus my dad made us watch all of the country music shows like Pop Goes the Country, Hee Haw, all that stuff. And I remember the first time I saw her, I was like, whoa, fall in love.
1: That's the story I tell Johnny B, that I say that I don't remember a time where I didn't like girls, but I know the exact moment where I knew what type of woman I liked, and that's when I saw Dolly Parton in Best Little Whorehouse in Texas.
4: Well, that would do it right there.
1: That'll do it.
4: I also got in trouble because when she went solo, when she left Porter, she put out this song that a lot of people felt was more pop than country. But I fell in love with it. It was called Light of a Clear Blue Morning. I think I heard you play it.
1: Mm-hmm.
4: And I fell in love with that song. And I remember, because I worked for my father's radio station, I was playing it overnight. And he told me to stop playing it. And I said, I'm going to make you a bet. I'll bet you this song's going to be a hit. And I said, you know, I'm going to keep playing it. You can fire me. But, of course, it ended up being a hit, and he never forgot it. I never let him.
2: Hey, Brother Johnny B.
4: Yeah.
2: Man, you got to tell a little bit about that story you were talking about when you were working down in Birmingham. And apparently the rumor got around that Dolly Parton was coming to Birmingham, and because you were from Nashville, everybody said, well, you know her. Bring her here.
4: Well, what happened is I was at the state fair, and the program director comes, and he says, you got to go back to station. I said, for what reason? And he said, well, Dolly Parton's had surgery here in Birmingham.
2: Okay.
4: And she has requested that she wants to come on your show.
1: Oh.
4: And I said, I doubt this seriously. I said, she does not know me. And so I go back to station, and salespeople that usually left like by the, you know, early afternoon, 3 o'clock, whatever. They were all hanging around. This was like 5:30 in the evening. And I said, what are y'all doing? They said, we're waiting on Dolly. And I said, man, you guys are going to be sorely disappointed. And sure enough, it was a radio groupie. She was a good-looking girl.
2: Yeah.
4: But she had, for some reason, had a thing for me. And she came up dressed like Dolly Parton. Yeah, so that's about as close as I got.
2: Oh, man. I think the idea, it is far more special in my mind. And I know I wouldn't give anything to, I mean, I'd give anything to meet Dolly Parton while she was walking the face of the earth. But I think it's pretty cool, this idea that Dolly Parton was listening to you and Phil on the radio.
1: Yeah.
2: I mean, that's almost better, Johnny.
4: Well, and at the time I about didn't believe it. I thought, I don't buy this, you know, but, you know, I looked at the signature on the picture, and it's her signature. So I'll believe it.
2: That's so good.
4: Yeah, it's quite a treasure to have.
2: Well, JB, it's a sad day. Sad for us. I mean, but Dolly's smiling really down from heaven. I mean, she's loving on every single one of us like she did on this earth. And I appreciate you sharing some of these stories. That's awesome. You had every sales. I mean, I've never seen a salesperson around this place at 5:30 in the afternoon. That's saying something right there.
4: You never see it. But boy, they all came back to the station. that story went around, and I thought, I can't believe people are believing this.
2: And they're like, you're from Nashville. You know her.
4: Yeah, we know all the stars.
2: All right.
4: but you know, her passing it, it reminds me a lot of Johnny Cash passing away, and also another one of our favorites, Waylon Jennings. You know, they all went too early.
2: Too soon. Too soon. I mean, I was thinking about the greats, right? Waylon and Johnny. And, Conway Twitty's another one that way too soon.
1: Oh.
4: Yeah, way too soon.
2: And Dolly, I know 80, I mean, that's a good life. That's a decent life, but it feels way too early. It does.
4: Well, I expected her to outlive all of us, really.
2: Yeah.
4: I mean, she was just, it seemed like a good person. And man, she just brought a lot of light. And I heard that gentleman, Johnny, I think, talking about He's Alive, that performance she did.
2: Yeah.
4: And man, that was phenomenal. And if I'm not mistaken, I think the Redheaded Stranger sang back up on that.
2: Well, really? I'll be.
4: On TV with her.
2: Oh,
4: with a group of people.
2: Is that the song? Because I know Pamela did back up for her. I do know that. So
4: yeah.
2: That was the song?
4: It was that song. That song, yeah. I think so.
2: Yes,
4: I could be wrong.
2: I have seen the screenshot Pamela Furr and I, the Redhead Stranger, and I have talked about this, and she said it's one of my favorite television screenshots of all time, and it's Dolly, and then you can see Pamela Furr in the choir in the background. She said, there I am, there
1: what
2: I am.
1: I'll be.
2: That's pretty cool.
4: She is like Forrest Gump. She shows up everywhere, you know? She's a female Forrest. But yeah, she sang on that.
2: That's
4: awesome. Pretty cool.
2: That's very cool. JB, thank you, brother, for spending some time with us, telling us stories, making us laugh. We appreciate you.
4: Well, I only do it because I love you two guys and, you know, Jackson, too. And you guys just keep on doing a great show. I love listening to it.
2: Thank you, brother. Well,
1: thank you, brother.
2: I mean,
1: Johnny B.
2: It's a different sort of show today, but it's a good one. And I hope y'all are enjoying it. We certainly are enjoying bringing it to you. I mean, it's the least, literally the least that we can do.
1: You know what? We actually took care of nincompoops in the news, too, by Johnny telling us about those salespeople down in Birmingham.
2: That's true. No nincompoops today. I forgot. Thank you, Ken. I forgot. No nincompoops today because we are going to get the telephone calls here in just a second. So many of you are waiting on the line to tell your Dolly Parton stories or just to share your thoughts and feelings with us on this day. So no nincompoops today. We'll get that back to that tomorrow, but yeah, that's a pretty good story. Salespeople at the office at 5:30. What are you waiting on? Well, we're here to see Dolly. What did Johnny say? Y'all
1: you
2: gonna
1: know
2: be,
1: her. You're from Nashville.
2: I feel like you are going to be sorely disappointed. And as bad as the salespeople are today, can you imagine what they were like back in 1983 or something like that? Every single one of them, Herb Tarlick from WKRP in Cincinnati. Lisa, thank you, thank you, thank you. The floor is yours, ma'am. How are you?
3: Hello there. How are you?
2: Doing well.
3: thank you so much for letting me share my story. It's not nearly as profound as some of the others, but it is definitely funny, and Dolly thought that it was hysterical, so I thought it was worth sharing. This was 30 years ago, and my dearest friend's son used to perform with Dolly at Dollywood. For many years, he did some studio work with her, and, you know, just like Dolly was, she just befriended him and his family. So he moved to Nashville to pursue his music career and gets married, you know, has his first baby, and Dolly was coming into town to film something or work in the studio or something. And she reached out to him and said, "Hey, I'm going to be in town. I want to meet your family. I want to meet your wife. I want to meet your new baby. Come and meet me." And so, of course, they came because they could never say no to her. So they met her on set or wherever it was. I can't remember. It's been so many years ago. And the baby was a nursing baby. And she tried ever so hard. They got everything on video to get his attention, to try to get the baby to look her in the face and, you know, ooh and ah and giggle and stuff. And he just looked at her bosom wide open and his eyes wide open. And, it went on for 5 minutes. And she just got to laughing so hard. it was a treasure for their family.
1: Couldn't get the little baby to look her in the eye, huh?
3: Little baby to look her in the eye, but she thought it was so cute.
1: That's awesome. That's a great story. Lisa, I'm glad you told us that story. Thank you.
3: You're welcome. Have a great night.
1: You do as well. Take care. I'm so glad to hear these stories. It's just wonderful little tender moments showing you the type of person that Dolly was on the big screen and on stage, the exact same type of person that she was in one-on-one settings. Dan, Chuck, Joe, and Blake, not necessarily in that order. We'll be up with you in just a moment. It's 52 after the hour on Super Talk.
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6: All of us were ignorant last couple years about AI. We didn't know about it. 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
2: B&A got a crash 40 eastbound right there at Briley Parkway, exit 215. Laverne, a crash. It's going to be the on-ramp to 24 eastbound from Old Hickory Boulevard. Nashboro Village, a crash. Murfreesboro Pike at Bell Road. Laverne, another crash, 24 eastbound past Old Hickory Boulevard. Laverne Couchville Pike at Murfreesboro Pike. Over on the East Bank, we've got a crash. It's going to be 1st Street there at 24 eastbound. I'm Ken Weaver. Dolly Parton coming up. Also, state and local authorities investigating an officer-involved shooting in Middle Tennessee, had a gambling raid in Middle Tennessee, and the National Football League responding to a new study about CT. That's coming up at 6 o'clock on Super Talk 99.7 WTN.
8: Why'd you come in here looking like that?
9: 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Thank you for being with us. 58 after the hour. Immediately back to our busy, busy, busy telephone calls. Dan has been holding for some time. Thank you for your call, Dan. How are you?
10: Hey, great, Matt. To you and Ken and all the others that gave some great responses. I don't have anything funny or super anything personal experience other than I'm one of 12 kids as well, just like Dolly was.
9: Oh, wow.
10: But wow. Just a few years younger, but not too much. But as a former FedEx pilot, just retired, I don't know if you're aware, but Fred W. Smith Airport was just renamed 2 weeks ago in Memphis, and I think it would be the most fitting tribute and honor for a classy gal like Dolly for the National Airport to be renamed the Dolly Parton International Airport. So that's a little short tidbit, and thank you for having me on.
9: Dan, I've had this suggested to me with several people writing in on the Super Text line, 615-737-9986, and offering the same thing, that it was suggested a year or two ago. I remember it on our radio show. We talked about it, the possibility of Dolly Parton, because everybody wanted to do they wanted to change the name of the airport to Dolly Parton International Airport, and they wanted to change the letter designation from B&A to TNA. You'll get it. You'll get it. You just wait on it. You'll get it. Instead of B&A, TNA. Okay, I'll be quiet now. It's time for the news. Super Talk 99.7. Moving on.
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3: I'm Ken Weaver with your top stories. We've got the full forecast and traffic coming up in 5 minutes. Right now, Dolly Parton passing away at the age of 80 in the announcement today. Parton was known for her hits.
4: Jolene.
3: Also her philanthropy over the course of her more than 60-year career. In Tennessee, U.S. Senator Marsha Blackburn telling WTN's Matt Murphy show, Parton never stopped. Blackburn says there was to be an announcement tomorrow about a children's hospital in East Tennessee, but now that's obviously postponed.
5: Dolly kept striving to make things better, to make our world better, to open those doors of opportunity. And I just think she is irreplaceable. What an iconic, wonderful person.
3: President Trump ordering flags at half staff nationwide for 1 week to honor Dolly. Here in Tennessee, state and local authorities investigating an officer-involved shooting in Williamson County. According to a post from the city of Fairview, Fairview officers were assisting the Williamson County Sheriff's Office on a call this morning, but the deputies say the shooting had happened before they arrived on the scene. TBI is investigating. More than 20 locations in Columbia being searched as part of a coordinated illegal gambling crackdown. Columbia police, federal partners say they're serving 21 search warrants across the city, most of those convenience stores. And the National Football League is responding to a new study that finds at least 1 in 4 former NFL players who died between 2016 and 2021 had chronic traumatic encephalopathy. ABC News medical correspondent Dr. Darian Sutton.
6: This is done on professional football players that have an unusually high lifetime exposure. The authors caution applying this to young adults, but as an emergency physician, repetitive head impacts and head impacts overall do matter. Prior CDC estimates show that up to 15% of students in high school reported having a concussion. And although we often talk about tackle football, other sports like girls soccer, boys lacrosse were associated with high rates of concussions, up to 63% with tackle football, girls soccer, and boys lacrosse.
3: So in a statement, the NFL says they, quote, continuously strive to make the game of football safer, including implementing strategies to reduce concussions and head impacts. That's the latest news. Traffic and weather next. I'm Ken Weaver, WTN News.
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0: From the United Structural Systems WTN Traffic Center.
3: BNA, we've got a crash. 40 eastbound at Riley Parkway, exit 215. Nashboro Village, Murfreesboro Pike at Bell Road. In Laverne, a crash. 24 eastbound just past Old Hickory Boulevard. Also, Laverne Couchville Pike at Murfreesboro Pike. And then over on the East Bank, this is on First Street, but it's right there at 24 eastbound at Ken Weaver.
0: Traffic moves fast. 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
7: I'm WSMB4 First Alert Meteorologist Melanie Layden. Another nice day with lower humidity. High temperatures reach around 90 degrees under a mostly sunny sky. Overnight lows falling down to the 60s again overnight. It'll get a little warmer and a spike in humidity come middle of the week. We are going to expect some isolated rain showers for Wednesday and Thursday. Catch a weather update on the free First Alert weather app.
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8: There are memorials growing all over the country for country music legend Dolly Parton, who has passed away today at the age of 80. Her Hollywood star in Los Angeles has flowers all over it. Her home in Brentwood has flowers outside of the gates. And we continue to pay tribute to Dolly Parton here at Super Talk 99.7 WTN. On the Matt Murphy Radio Show. Ken Weaver's back in News Closet B. Jackson Williams screening your telephone calls and generally speaking, making sure that everything that comes out of our speakers sounds as good as humanly possible. We're taking your telephone calls as we continue to celebrate the life and the legacy of the great Dolly Parton. From Music City, USA to your home, we thank you for being a part of our show today. It's been a rather different one and, you know, in some ways kind of difficult. In other ways, a celebration of Dolly Parton's life. It was a wonderfully led life, and we appreciate all of you sharing with us. We'll get to more of your telephone calls. Well, I'll tell you what, I'll get to as many as I can. I've got a number of pieces of audio and video that I want to share with you, but right now, Chuck has been holding for a long, long time. Chuck, thank you for your patience. How are you?
9: I'm well. Thank you, Matt. I love the show.
8: Yes, sir. Thank you.
9: I didn't have the pleasure of meeting Dolly, but she transcended all ages, all genres, because she was genuine. She was humble. And, I've got a daughter who's just as liberal as they come, who has a Dolly sticker on the back of her van. She's just a super, super person, and probably the most Christ-like person that we can all think of. But she also had another side, which she loved to joke and cut up. Do you remember watching her on Letterman back in the 80s and 90s?
8: Yes, I saw her on Letterman. Are you talking about the top 10 list?
9: Well, that's one thing, yes.
8: The top 10 list. I've got the top 10 list queued up. For people that are mad, okay. People are mad at me for making a bad, they said that my joke was in bad taste about B&A Airport. Well, Dolly Parton joked about her physical assets all the time during her life, and she had a great sense of humor about it, and I don't apologize for anything. But anyway, yeah, her on Letterman was very, and Carson, too. I've got another one queued up from her time on the Johnny Carson show where she made sure to thank those that she believed was so instrumental in making her star rise as they did. And Johnny Carson was one of those.
9: Well, to reference back to Ricky earlier, she used all of her persona to steer things back to good works. And, I've been on hold for a long time and thinking to myself, I feel sorry for myself. I'm going home. Dolly's gone. But you know what? Tomorrow is the first day of the rest of our lives. We need to all wake up and be just a little more like Dolly tomorrow.
8: That's well said. That's right. That's what's striking me more than anything is I know my persona, and you can wake up tomorrow morning and begin the process of of changing certain aspects of your persona and certain aspects of your life that you're not as proud of as maybe you're as proud of others. And I'm thinking about that right now, Chuck. You know what I mean?
9: Yeah. Well, Dolly, I'm going to leave with this. She is the one person that truly the whole world is better for her having been here.
8: Amen, brother. Amen. Thank you for holding. Thank you for the call. And thank you for the words. Joe is next up. Joe, what's going on?
4: Hey, brother Matt.
8: Hey, Joe.
4: Hello, can you hear me?
8: Yes, sir. Here you fine.
4: All right. So I once spent the entire night in Dolly Parton's bed. Didn't have on anything but a big smile. Now, let me tell you the rest of the story. We go to Dollywood, our company does, every fall. And they give out the Dolly Parton suite as a special prize. So I won a couple of years ago and got to spend the night in her suite. And it really strikes me beyond all the furniture and everything. What strikes me is that she was willing to share her belongings, her room with just regular folks. And I think that just speaks to her character. And I sure am going to miss her. One thing that I do hang on to, though, I'm going to see her again someday.
8: Well, well spoken, and we all hope that we get to see her one day down the road. I would agree with you. Yes, we have people that are just realizing that 1505. Let's see if Ken Weaver knows the answer to this trivia question.
3: What's that, Brother Murphy?
8: Hey, do you know who wrote Islands in the Stream, Ken Weaver?
3: I did.
8: You'll know it as soon as I say it.
3: I know. And it's going to drive me nuts.
8: Jackson Williams, J. Willie, the future gunnerer of the state of Tennessee, believes that he knows, Ken. Jackson?
10: Well, 1505 in the text line told me it was the Bee Gees.
3: It was Barry Gibb.
8: Barry Gibb.
3: Barry Gibb wrote a lot of songs.
8: He did. And when you know that, when you listen to them sing it, you can hear the Bee Gees in it.
3: Yes,
8: you know what I mean?
11: Islands in the Stream. That is what we are. Sail away with me in another world.
8: Sorry, I do that.
3: We're terrible.
8: That's awful. Dolly would be so proud.
3: Oh, she'd be laughing.
8: Oh, I do that, and all I can think of is the Barry Gibb talk show from Saturday Night Live.
11: It's a Barry Gibb talk show.
3: Oh, that was great.
11: Talk about politics. Talk about shiny gold medallions.
8: Blake is next up, unless I've run him off. Hey, Blake.
12: Hello, sir. How are you?
8: Blake, I'm doing well. I hope you are.
12: Well, I'm not. And, you know, I jumped on here after class. I'm a newly elected county commissioner here in Middle Tennessee, and we had class today as required by state law. And I'm going to start my thoughts off by saying, you know, where were you when you heard that Dolly died? And I don't think I'll ever forget it. I'm in a room with about 600 other newly elected county commissioners from across the state. And when they announced that news, you could just absolutely feel the oxygen being sucked out of the room. And rightfully so, because it's Dolly and what she done. You know, we had a moment of silence. And I can remember, you know, bowing my head and thinking that absence of the body, she's present with the Lord. I'm sad that she's gone, but I'm happy to know where she's at. And, you know, I don't think I'll ever forget where I was sitting, what I was doing when I heard the news that Dolly died. And, you know, it's just has anybody talked about the story behind Joe Wayne yet? I just jumped on about an hour and a half ago. Has anybody talked about that yet?
8: Well, I mean, I mentioned that Jolene and I Will Always Love You, she wrote those songs on the same day, but I don't know that anyone has talked about the Genesis story behind Jolene. What was it, Blake?
12: Okay, so funny fact, and I've heard her talk about this. It's actually a two-part. One, she met a little girl named Jolene who she just thought was absolutely sweet, and she was like, Jolene. She's like, I bet your daddy's name is Joe. And that little girl was like, no, my daddy's name is not Joe. And Dolly was like, well, is there any other guy in your family named Joe? And she's like, no, ma'am. And she's like, well, then how did they come up with Jolene? And she's like, well, I guess my parents just liked it. And she says, you know what? I like it, too. One day I'm going to write a song about you. Well, she goes home, you know, Jolene, Jolene, Jolene, because she doesn't want to forget the little girl's name. Well, also going on about this time, she notices that Mr. Dean is spending a lot of time at the bank. And finally, she become curious enough. She's like, well, I'm going to follow my husband down to the bank, see why he's got to go down there, you know, so often. She said, at that point in time, we didn't have a lot of money, so why is he going to the bank? Well, when she walked in, she noticed that this very attractive redhead teller behind the desk was flirting with her husband a little bit, and, you know, in true Dolly fashion, she's like, well, let's just say that didn't last too long. So the story between, you know, Mr. Dean and the redhead at the bank and the little girl that she met that she just really adored, that's where the name come up with. And then, you know, true creative songwriting.
13: That's pretty cool. That's pretty cool. Yeah.
12: That's just Dolly. But, yeah, I thank you for letting me talk. But,
13: of course.
12: Where were you when you heard the news of Dolly?
13: That's right. Well, no, that's true. I mean, and it was just earlier today. I'll tell you where I was. I was in my truck on the way to work, and I heard it from Ken Weaver and Super Talk 99.7 WTN while I was listening to the radio. 615-737-9986. If you'd like to be a part of the show, we appreciate you. It's a tribute show to the life, the legacy of Dolly Parton. Every aspect of her life. She was such a carefree spirit. She was a wonderful steward of her fame and her fortune. She gave back more than she received, and she will continue to do so. And her legacy will continue to move on. And it's my understanding that there were a lot of plans that were laid out for many years with regard to how that legacy would continue on after she has left this earth. And so we have much to say, and there's still much to be written about the legacy of Dolly Parton. Tim is next up. Tim, thank you for your call. How are you?
14: I'm very well. How are you?
13: Doing well. Thank you.
14: I just wanted to say I was in San Antonio, Texas, on a business trip in 1986. I was young in my career, and I was in a steakhouse with some other guys trying to get some business done. Dolly Parton came in with her entourage, and we were just starstruck about how pretty she was. And she knew some people that were sitting behind us. And if you wanted to laugh, there was eight men sitting at the table, and we all quit talking and watched her walk across the room. And she noticed we were gawking at her, and I'm just being truthful. And when she got through over there, she stopped by our table and didn't know how our day was going, or how our evening was going. And she put her hand on my shoulder. And I've always told that story that Dolly Parton put her hand on my shoulder and how sweet she was and how genuine she was. And she was just a beautiful woman at that time, because she was young and so was I. I'm an old man now, but I've always remembered that, and it just made me sad.
13: Man, Tim, how dirty is that shoulder now? Because I bet you haven't washed that thing ever since.
14: Oh, I went a long time before I washed that joint, because I had a coat and tie on, and I believe it or not, I still got that coat in my closet. I just don't wear it anymore because I'm fat now. But I was young in my career there, and in all seriousness, she was so eloquent and so friendly to us. I mean, she didn't have to speak to us, but she saw that we recognized her, and she went out of her way just to speak to us, and it was just a wonderful thing. And I'm sad that she's gone, but I know she's in heaven. So, because you know, I've never heard anybody say anything bad about her, and that's unusual to have a celebrity like that and have that good life. The world would be a sadder place without her.
13: Amen, brother.
14: I appreciate you taking my call.
13: Well, of course, Tim. I appreciate you making the call. 20 minutes after the hour, we'll continue taking calls, celebrating the life of Dolly Parton, coming up in just a moment on The Matt Murphy Show. 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
15: The world is mourning the loss of the legendary singer, songwriter, and entertainer, Dolly Parton, who has died at the age of 80.
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15: From Jolene and Here You Come Again to I Will Always Love You and 9 to 5, her extraordinary songwriting and unmistakable voice made her a global superstar. A member of the Country Music Hall of Fame and Rock and Roll Hall of Fame, Dolly won 11 Grammys, sold more than 100 million records, and became a successful actress, businesswoman, and philanthropist. We remember Dolly Parton.
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3: B&A, we've got a crash. 40 eastbound at Briley Parkway, exit 215. Nashboro Village, Murfreesboro Pike at Bell Road. In Laverne, a crash. 24 eastbound just past Old Hickory Boulevard. Also, Laverne Couchville Pike at Murfreesboro Pike. And then over on the East Bank, this is on 1st Street, but it's right there at 24 eastbound. I'm Ken Weaver. We've got an update to the accident at the Wilson County Fair. We've got a ruling on what went wrong with that ride. 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

0: By the way,
1: in my Tennessee mountain,
0: and it's hard to interrupt Dolly.
1: Crickets sing in the fields nearby. Honeysuckle vine plays
0: yes.
1: to the fence along.
0: So good.
1: The lane.
0: Dolly Parton passed away at the age of 80 today. Straight Talk was the name of the movie that I was trying to think of where she was a talk show host. I think James Woods was in that. Griffin Dunn was in that. She had a lot of acting credits, and obviously songwriter, a singer, a philanthropist, businesswoman, and she will be sorely missed. Tennessee native. 615-737-9986 if you'd like to offer your memories of Dolly Parton or just your thoughts of Dolly Parton. Here's one of my audio video here, Jax, if you don't mind. This is one of my faves. I want to share this real quick with you because if I don't, we won't be able to get to it. I'll just have to continue doing telephone calls, and I'll get back to calls momentarily. But I don't remember this when it happened, but I remember this after it happened because I used to watch reruns of Johnny Carson. But this is who Dolly Parton truly was.
2: What's the song you said you made up?
3: Well, I wrote this song because it's been real good for me ever since I started on your show. And yeah. You said one time, once I got to be real famous, I probably wouldn't come back on the show, but I always will. I'm here about as much as you are.
0: That's very funny. If you knew that Johnny took a lot of time off, I'm here about as much as you are.
2: Good friends can say that.
3: Yeah, well, that's what I mean. We can say anything. But I was on a kid.

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2: Not success.

Monty Rock the Third. But still, I think it's worth it, and I just thought you should know that I'll always owe a special thanks to the Johnny Carson Show. I went from pop beads to diamonds, from car coats to fur, from Kmart to Gucci's, from here, no telling.

0: That's Dolly Parton on Johnny Carson back in the 1970s. And I have no idea, if you're watching on Talk TV, I have no idea how she played that guitar with those nails. You see her nails? Her nails are long. And I don't know how she, well, I don't know how to play the guitar anyway, but I don't know how she did it with those nails. There you go. There's Dolly Parton. We'll get to the bottom of the hour news, more of your telephone calls, and wrap things up in a moment. 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
2: I'm Ken Weaver with your top stories. Got the full forecast and traffic in 5 minutes. A state investigation has ruled out a mechanical failure in last week's ride incident at the Wilson County, Tennessee State Fair. Investigators say operator error led to the wave swinger malfunction that injured 9 people. 4 riders were taken to hospitals for treatment. All have since been released. That ride reopened after inspectors found it met requirements to return to service. The country's highest court has cleared the way for President Trump to implement portions of a March executive order over mail-in voting ahead of November's elections for now. ABC's Devin Dwyer explains.
3: What the Supreme Court's conservative majority said today in this 6-3 decision is that that order, because it has not been fully implemented yet, has not actually hurt any of the states, and therefore they don't have standing to bring a challenge. But I should say that the court was clear that if this is implemented in an unlawful way, usurping state authority around elections, they can come back to the court.
2: Money news.
4: A mixed day for Wall Street as the Dow Jones closed, gaining 140 points. Other indexes, like the S&P 500, suffered a stumble after some key tech stock, like Micron Technology, Sandusk, and Broadcom, dropped throughout the day, finally ending the day at 0.25% loss. The markets today also responding to the announcement of new sanctions against Iran from the Trump administration, aimed at cutting off all potential sources of revenue for the regime. Treasury Secretary Scott Bessent also warning countries that continue to do business with Iran that they will face similar retaliation. 10-year Treasury yields today also shifted lower to around 4.7% after new reports from the Treasury suggest the agency may use the general account to fund a buyback operation. Some experts, though, appear skeptical about whether this move will be able to successfully bring down yields on 10-year and 30-year treasures.
2: That's the latest news. Traffic and weather next. I'm Ken Weaver, WTN News.
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1: From the United Structural Systems WTN Traffic Center.
2: Madison, a crash, right shoulder block, 65 northbound past Old Hickory Boulevard. West Nashville, a crash, Briley Parkway at Robertson Avenue, Urbandale Avenue. Hadley Park, a crash, 40 eastbound past Jefferson Street. In Antioch, a crash, Murfreesboro Pike at Old Hickory Boulevard. I'm Ken Wick.
1: From the Beacon Capital Management Weather Center.
6: I'm WSMB 4 First Alert meteorologist Melanie Layden. Another nice day with lower humidity. High temperatures reach around 90 degrees.

0: degrees under a mostly sunny sky. Overnight lows falling down to the 60s again overnight. It'll get a little warmer and a spike in humidity come middle of the week. We are going to expect some isolated rain showers for Wednesday and Thursday. Catch a weather update on the free First Alert weather app.
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0: A voice so pretty she can make me like this one.
1: Me a man on Rock Top, half bear, the other half cat. But he was wild as a mink, but he was sweet as soda pop. Often think about that.
0: Everybody now.
1: Oh, Rocky Top, you'll always be home sweet home to me. Good old
0: Oh, wait, I did the who in the wrong place.
1: Rocky
0: yeah,
1: Top,
0: my bad.
1: Tennessee.
0: Dolly Parton, I've long said that Dolly Parton being a fan of the Tennessee Volunteers is proof that the Lord did not put perfect people on the earth, because if she were a Georgia Bulldog fan, she would be perfect. 615-737-9986, 615-737-9986. It's Larry's turn in Clarksville. Hello, Larry.
2: Hey, brother. Thanks for taking my call.
0: Of course, brother.
2: I'm going to try to get through this. When Blake called and he said, do you remember where you were when you heard? I'm sitting in the same chair that I was sitting in on my back deck when I heard about Uncle Phil. And I messaged the Reddit stranger and asked her if it was true. When she told me it was, I cried for 3 days. And when I heard about Dolly, it hurt just as bad, but in a different way. But I wanted to say thank you, sir, for taking your entire 4 hours and using it as a tribute to her, and you've done a fantastic job. Thank you.
0: You're welcome, Larry. And thank you. Thank you for everything, buddy.
2: Yes, sir.
0: Love you. Appreciate you. I mean, it is sad. It is sad. We're going to miss her. Vincent is up next. Hey, Vincent.
3: Hey, Matt. Man, I don't want to follow that. Damn, I missed you.
0: No, it's all good, brother. There's a little dust in the room. Dust in the room. You know what I mean?
3: Well,
0: gets dusty
3: in
0: here.
3: I got a true story about an individual who was severely autistic. He was my neighbor, and he used to go to Dollywood free of charge by Dolly, and all he did was ride trains and ride on helicopters. He was kind of verbal, but not really. But 1 year, it was about 35 years ago, they couldn't go. So Dolly Parton sent a chopper and landed on his front yard with Santa Claus in there and brought him a Lionel train and took him for a helicopter ride.
0: What about that?
3: And that was right there in Old Hickory in Jackson's backyard.
0: That's pretty cool.
3: And he was, he didn't know who Dolly was. I mean, he knew Dolly, but it was Dolly. He was, you know, he's severely autistic. And, that's all I wanted to tell you. That's how that's what kind of woman she was.
0: That's pretty good. That's a great darn story, Vincent. Thank you for sharing it.
3: Yes, sir.
0: Absolutely. That's it. I mean, that's it, right? That's the type of human being that Dolly Parton was, that she could not possibly give all of herself to every single person that wanted a little something. But at any opportunity that she had to give back just a little bit in ways like that, she would do so. And I can't imagine what life was like being Dolly Parton. None of us could imagine what life is like being Dolly Parton. Only Dolly can understand the pressures that came with that and the joy that she brought to the rest of the world in so many different ways, large and small. And some of the smaller gestures, the seemingly smaller gestures, were the world to the people that she expressed them to, obviously. Lisa's next. Hey, Lisa.
4: Hey, Matt. Hey, thanks for taking my call. I really appreciate it.
0: Yes, ma'am.
4: I just want to say, you know, I'm a 59-year-old woman, and there's not a part of my life where Dolly just hasn't been a part of it, you know. From going to seeing her and, you know, Kenny Rogers in concert, to reading the wonderful books that she provided to the children of this great state of ours, you know, I enjoyed those books so much with my kids. And it's a big shout out and a big, huge, endless thank you to her. But she's what I call a true heart. She's what I call a real person through and through. And if anybody deserves to have a national holiday in their honor, it would be Dolly Parton. And I just wanted to say that. I just think that she's an amazing person that has done so much for everybody. And she did it without fail.
0: It brings up a great point, Lisa, and you're right. I mean, I don't necessarily philosophically agree with naming holidays after people, but I don't disagree with your sentiment. But here's what I would say. I don't know what plans are in the works. I don't know what Dolly's wishes were. I don't know what the family's wishes would be. Obviously, you're going to do everything to try to honor and protect those wishes first and foremost. But if the state of Tennessee is not planning something, it would be very shocking to me. And I did not ask Cameron Sexton about it or Jack Johnson about it or Governor Bill Lee about it today because I thought it inappropriate. But I would think if anyone deserves the honor of lying in state at the state rotunda so the public would be able to pay their respects, who but Dolly Parton? And before some of you, because there, believe it or not, there are curmudgeons in this audience that are bigger hard asses than me. Well, that's not for celebrity. This is not about her being a celebrity. It's about what she has done and given to this state and this country. With her Imagination Library, obviously, the amount of youngsters. I mean, I can't tell you the number of notes that I've not been able to get to regarding the amount of youngsters that fell in love with reading because of the Imagination Library, which offers books to young people free of charge around the country. And it might even be global at this point. That, the smaller things, like we just heard about the helicopter ride, the bigger things like the Gatlinburg fires, and I think that was 2016, if I'm not mistaken, 2016 or 2017, these fires in Gatlinburg. The amount of giving that she's done through Dollywood, the young people that she's helped get to college to get better educated. I don't know what the plans are. I don't know what the family wants, and I don't know what the state's planning on doing, but if there's not at least an overture to give her the honor that she deserves and to allow her to lie in state, I mean, as much for the people that want to pay their respects as anything. Yeah, I don't know what she would want. I don't know what her family would want, but I guarantee you some of those discussions are being had. Mandy is next. Thank you for calling, Mandy. How are you?
5: Hey, Matt. The first thing I told Jackson was to be sure and remind you on a constant basis that Dolly sang at Neyland Stadium, but I don't think she's ever sung Between the Hedges. So anyway.
0: I was there that day that the Neyland Stadium technical crew tried to harm the precious sweet angel that was Dolly Parton by, you know, screwing up her technical abilities to sing to the people. It was just awful what they did to her. Awful. I'm just kidding. I'm just joking. That's me being me.
5: I know. There's two things. Two, did you know about the coat of many colors? And the inspiration was her mom making that coat for her. Of course, she's 4 of 12. And the 4th of 12. But also, I saw an interview with her one time that she was talking about it, and she said it was also because of Joseph, because Joseph's daddy gave him that coat. And it represented compassion and forgiveness of his brothers because they sold him into slavery because they thought he was, you know, the favorite child. And she said, and a coat of many colors represents compassion and forgiveness.
0: Mm-hmm.
5: And then the last thing is, you talked about Johnny. I don't know if you've ever seen that episode of Jimmy Fallon, but she told a story on Jimmy Fallon about how she was, he said something, how you been doing? She said, well, I'm not doing good. He said, I was walking across the street the other day, and this man, he took this stick, and I don't know where he come from, but he come up and he started beating me in the chest and around the head and arms, and she said it was, and I couldn't get away from him, and Jimmy's sitting there with that big, you know, he's such a doof. And he looked at her and he goes, well, oh my gosh, are you all right? She stood up and she said, well, no, I'm not all right. She said, you can see the swelling ain't come down yet.
0: I've not seen that. That's pretty good. I do remember, I mean, she had a wonderful sense of humor about her, Mandy. And I'll tell you, a little audio video, my friend. Wait a minute. I can't. What is running? There's probably a lot of things. Oh, that's what's running. Stand by. Let me get to, yeah, there we go. A little audio video, and here we go.
6: Sioux City, Iowa. Oh, this is a good one. It's a good one. Get up real close to your set. Top 10 list tonight. Top 10 Dolly Parton pet peeves. Yes, sir. And now, to assist us in the presentation of tonight's top 10 list.
0: You remember the top 10 list?
6: Live from Dollywood, Dolly Parton, her own self. Dolly, there you go.
0: There's Dolly.
6: Okay, the category tonight, top 10 Dolly Parton pet peeves. Dolly, are you all set? Here we go.
7: I'm ready.
6: Okay, number 10.
7: Accountants who don't understand how much it costs to make me look this cheap.
6: Yes. Number 9.
7: Trying to play guitar in these 5-inch fingernails.
6: They're great. When are we going to have them on the show, Paula? 5-inch fingernails. I'm telling you, that's my favorite new band.
8: They're hard.
6: Make that booking if you can.
8: They're alternative.
6: Number 8.
7: When the county declares my hair a fire hazard.
6: Number 7.
7: Confused Dalai Lama constantly asking for theme park royalties.
6: Number 6.
7: You can't get a wig repaired because Letterman's got some kind of a hairpiece crisis.
0: Letterman. It's like, stupid Letterman.
6: It's like my goofy cousin is hosting the show tonight. Hello, I'm Dave's cousin, Kenny. Dave was smoking a cigar and had to go home early. So Dave asked, could I fill in? Oh, man, where the hell are we? Have we done all 10 yet? Number 5.
7: A rhinestone rash.
6: Yeah, okay.
0: Oh, she's itching herself.
6: Number 4.
7: You ready?
6: Let's just go home, Dolly. Number 4.
7: Okay, when he visits Dollywood gift shops, Garth Brooks always shop lifts stuff under that big hat of his. Yeah, let's do go home.
0: Okay. Just wait for it. It's worth it.
6: Dolly's been smoking her own self. Number 3.
7: Okay, smart-ass MCs who introduced me by saying, and now here they are, Dolly Parton.
0: Good.
6: Number 2.
7: When the Super Bowl is over, winner never says, hey, I'm going to Dollywood.
6: That's right.
0: That's true.
6: And now, the number 1 Dolly Parton pet peeve.
7: Nobody notices I've got a great ass, too.
0: That's a guess. I don't know why that gets me. It gets me. Oh, God bless you, Dolly Parton. She had a great sense of humor. 52 after the hour. We wrap things up right after this.
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14: BNA, we've got a crash. 40 eastbound at Riley Parkway, exit 215. Nashboro Village, Murfreesboro Pike at Bell Road. In Laverne, a crash. 24 eastbound just past Old Hickory Boulevard. Also, Laverne Couchville Pike at Murfreesboro Pike. And then over on the East Bank, this is on First Street, but it's right there at 24 eastbound. I'm Ken Weaver.
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1: That's all I am taking.
0: And I thank you for indulging us for the 4 hours that you did. I truly mean it when I tell you that Dolly Parton is just the finest human being to grace the face of the earth. Just a wonderful human, a wonderful heart, and a wonderful spirit of love. And obviously, she will be sorely missed. Her legacy will carry on way, way, way beyond any of our imaginations. And we so appreciate her, and we appreciate you. As Dolly sings us out, we remind you to have a great evening. Hug your loved ones.
1: I hope
0: so long, everybody.
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1: She would say her childhood was rich in love. Her family sang together often in their one-room cabin.
2: President Trump called Parton one of the greatest country singers and far beyond ever, ordering all U.S. flags to be lowered half-staff for 1 week in her honor. The U.S. and Canada are getting closer to an all-out trade war. Effective September 8th, Canada is going to put in place tariffs of 15, 25, and 50% on some American goods going into Canada, effectively matching the tariffs the U.S. applied to the same goods. Canada's finance minister, François-Philippe Champagne.
3: Canada's country tariffs are designed primarily to provide protection for Canadian industry impacted by U.S. tariffs and allow them to compete against U.S. products in the Canadian market.
2: The Yale Budget Lab says this will cost the typical American household $1,100 per year. The National Football League is responding to a new study that finds at least one in four former NFL players who died between 2016 and 2021 had CTE.
4: The NFL Players Union has a warning about all this, calling this a call to action across the entire football ecosystem, including the NFL, college, high school sports, even youth leagues.
2: ABC Steve Osunsami in a statement, the NFL saying that it continuously strives to make the game of football safer. 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